0: Bears QB Caleb Williams is generating a ton of hype. Coach Ben Johnson, are you worried?
1: He's used to handling a lot of attention, so I'm not worried about that.
0: Is it all too much too soon for the Madden cover star? 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
20: We'll see some pop-up thunderstorms early tonight across central Ohio, and then skies will clear overnight in the Thursday morning. Overnight lows warm at 70 degrees. On Thursday, dry sunny in the morning, 30% chance of storms popping up in the afternoon. Highs warm at about 90 degrees. On Friday, 60% chance of rain and storms, some in the morning, and then again some in the afternoon. That is your 97.1 The Fan weather forecast. I'm 10 Weather Impact Chief Meteorologist Chris Tomer.
21: Sir Gabe Ramirez, BetMGM tonight. We're wrapping up the show. Westwood One Sports Night coming up after us from 11 p.m. to 3 a.m. Eastern Time. Currently going on right now, Major League Baseball. Cardinals up 3-1 on the Yankees. Tigers and Mariners are scoreless in the fifth. Diamondbacks up 2-0 on the Padres in the bottom of the fourth in a pivotal game there in the NL wildcard standings. Earlier today in the MLB, Royals over the Twins 2-1. Brewers 4-2 over the Pirates, Braves 4-1 over the Marlins, Red Sox 4-0 over the White Sox, the Nats beat the Phillies in extras 10-4, Mets beat the Guardians 6-5 in extras, Reds 3-2 over the A's, Rays 4-0 over the Rockies, Rangers 6-0 over the Giants, Cubbies 7-6 over the Dodgers, and the Orioles a 5-2 winner over the Angels. That's what we got going on in Major League Baseball.
22: I need some Seattle Mariner action to happen. If we really want to have a great night today, gentlemen, we need Seattle to come through on the parlay that I have rolling right now. For those of you out there that are listening, that you hear all day long on BetMGM, don't parlay. Bah humbug. It's your money. You do what you want. And if you love the parlays, I'm your guy. I'm sitting on a 1, 2, 3, 4 legger right now. And I'm just waiting for the Mariners to handle some business. And then I can go sleep a happy man. And my kids can eat breakfast in the morning, PJ.
21: Gotta feed the kids. What's their go-to? You're a cereal family, aren't you? They like the Frosted Flakes, the Cheerios, all that?
22: No, I can't get down. They get that once a week. You know, they'll pick their one day that they can get their cereal. But they're typically a pancakes and sausage. That's what they eat the majority of the time. The days is pancakes and sausage. We get these little mini, dollar pancakes, the little small one size of a silver dollar. And we'll get a bunch of those. And so they eat that with that. And then I rotate. Lately, my one daughter didn't like eggs, which is made parenting extremely difficult. But then I introduced the shredded cheese into the eggs. And this is all within the last 2 weeks. And mind you, my daughter's 6, by the way. So I've just introduced the shredded cheese into the eggs, which I don't like. I don't like melted cheese. I don't like grilled cheese sandwiches, nor do I like melted cheese in my eggs. But I like cheese on my burger. Just follow me. And so I did it for my daughter. Now she loves, she's been eating it like today. She had it 2 days in a row. It's weird because she hasn't eaten it her whole life. So yeah, eggs, pancake sausage, and then once a week they'll get the cereal. Lucky Charms is their go-to, by the way. What do you have the most of in your cupboard there? I know you're a cereal guy. No kids.
21: I am a cereal guy. I mix it up between cereal and oatmeal. Those are the two. I go back and forth. So I'm either like mini wheats usually or Honey Nut Cheerios for cereal. And then for oatmeal, like some brown cinnamon sugar for the most part is my.
22: But let's be adults here, PJ, and talk. I'm talking about, 8, 9 o'clock at night when, I'm saying it's late night. I got Netflix on and you just want a bowl of cereal. That's what I'm talking about.
21: Oh, I got you. That would be probably Captain Crunch, I would say. Captain Crunch.
22: Ah, okay.
21: Captain Crunch do me dirty. That one or Cookie Crisp is another great one. I mean, Lucky Charms is solid too.
22: I can crush, and I've definitely done this. I'm ashamed to say it out loud. But I could definitely crush a box of cereal in a sitting. And I've definitely done that with apple cinnamon Cheerios and Frosted Cheerios. I've definitely destroyed a whole box of those. The roof of my mouth was tore up afterwards, just like yours with Captain Crunch. But
21: oh man, the teeth were grinding. Absolutely. Yeah. Apple cinnamon. Interesting.
22: Apple
21: cinnamon. Are you an Apple Jacks guy?
22: Love Apple Jacks. Sign me up for the Apple Jacks. But I eat all cereals. Yeah, you know what I'm saying? I'm in there. Honey Smacks or Smack. My grandma used to make, she's Cuban, my longer story aside. But she would do it was called trigo in Spanish. And it was like you would take the Honey Smacks, but the more bootleg version was the Popeye cereal. Okay, so the Popeye cereal looks like Honey Smacks, but without the intense amount of sugar. So you take that, so it's like a wheat. You put sugar in there with like a banana and some milk. She would make that. That was fire. Now that was a drink that takes me back.
21: Do you ever throw any fruit in your cereal? Like, will you ever throw some banana in there, like blueberries, or you don't mess around with that?
22: You know, my wife is half black, half white, and her white mom put, you know, they do, and they put me onto this, the bananas in the cereal. I never did that growing up.
21: Good.
22: It wasn't my jam.
21: Yeah.
22: I don't know if we had excess bananas to just casually throw inside of our cereal, but it has to be the right cereal though. Like it has to be Frosted Flakes with some bananas. Like you can't just throw it into any cereal. You know, what about you?
21: I agree. It depends on the type of cereal. I love throwing into my oatmeal, to be honest with you. I think it goes great with oatmeal. So I like doing that.
22: Is my jam. Frozen blueberries in the oatmeal is my jam.
21: Ooh, frozen blueberries. Gabe, that's a great call. What's your favorite kind of fruit?
22: That's a good one. I like a black plum.
21: A black plum. You could have given me 50 guesses. I don't ever know if I would have gone with a plum. What a pull that is. Mine, I think, is cantaloupe would be mine, I think.
22: Okay.
21: Love cantaloupe.
22: So when you see the orange and the green and the fruit platter, you know exactly which one you're going towards.
21: Just give that to Peach over here. I'll take that one. Just leave that for me. Absolutely. Love cantaloupe, love blueberries, love watermelon.
22: Blueberries and whipped cream is super underrated. People don't know how good that is.
21: Blueberries and whipped cream. Okay. Bro. Hey, this was awesome. It's great seeing you again.
22: Yes, it was.
21: Great doing a show.
22: Always.
21: A lot of fun, man. A lot of fun. We'll see you guys next time. I'll be back on Friday with Pete Futek. We'll see you then. But up next, you got Westwood One Sports Night, 11 p.m. to 3 a.m. For Gabe Ramirez, I'm PJ Glasser. BetMGM tonight, Westwood One Sports. Have a great rest of your night.
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0: we'll let you know. 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
13: The moisture has increased a bit across central Ohio here all the way through the end of the week. Overnight tonight, maybe a storm early, and then skies will slowly clear overnight into Thursday. Overnight lows at 70. On Thursday, dry sunny in the morning. 30% chance of storms in the afternoon. You'll probably notice the humidity up. Highs around 90. High humidity on Friday with a 60% chance of rain and storms. A chance in the morning and in the afternoon, and highs in the low 80s. That is your 97.1 The Fan weather forecast. I'm 10 Weather Impact Chief Meteorologist Chris Tomer.
14: The charge. What up, Willingham? Getting you up to 3 a.m. Eastern time. Man, do we got a lot more to get to. NFL training camps in full swing out across the National Football League. I have been on a training camp tour, ladies and gentlemen. Super duper excited for that tour to continue. It continues this weekend coming up in Berea, Ohio. Getting a up close and personal look at the Cleveland Browns. The third stop on our Westwood One Sports Night Training Camp Tour took us to the Greenbrier out in West Virginia, home of training camp for the 2026 New York Giants. And I'll say this about my time out in New York and my one practice that I was out in New York. Man, it looked like a group that had the DNA of a team that wants to run the football. Right from the size up front along the offensive line to Patrick Ricard being brought over at fullback, and it's basically a sixth offensive lineman. And then the size that they have at tight end between Theo Johnson and Isaiah Likely. I know they're not much of blockers, but they look the part. They're just this big, physically imposing team. Similarly to Washington, right? A lot of consternation about who's going to be the wide receiver too. Who's going to be the depth at wide receiver? Well, Malik Nabers and his knee is going to continue to be a hot button topic throughout the course of the summer. And we don't know if he's going to be available for week one against the Dallas Cowboys. We don't know. We do not know. We do not know. We do not know. Now, we do know this. The Giants, you know, use some preventative measures to keep themselves from being screwed. You go get Juju Smith-Schuster. You get Braxton Berrios. You bring in Odell Beckham Jr. I want to double-click on Odell Beckham Jr. here for a second because, obviously, for good reason, there is a ton of nostalgia around the idea of him being on a football team. And I was debating how I was going to say that. There's nostalgia around not him being good. There's not nostalgia around him making plays. It's just the simple fact that he's on the team. Watching him go through the individual drills, watching him go on the ladder, Odell Beckham gets off the bus looking like a wide receiver. He warms up like a wide receiver, NFL wide receiver, that is. And when it comes to him and his actual play at this juncture in his career, I just don't know what he provides to a football team. I don't. Now, John Harbaugh was pretty adamant when he brought him in, saying, hey, he's going to have to earn this job. Or a roster spot. And to this point, he's trying to, but hasn't just yet. I think the bottom of that receiver room comes down to three dudes fighting for one job. Juju, Odell Beckham, and Braxton Berrios. And I think Berrios has the upper hand because of his special teams ability. Here is Odell, though, on how it feels to return to New York.
15: Last one, what kind of juice do you still get when the crowd goes wild when you touch the ball?
16: A lot of juice. It's a lot of love. You know, we've had this conversation before. Like, most people don't get a chance to, like, double back. And, you know, this is a place that made me into a man, like, made me into who I am. Like, I have so much love for this organization, this city. I got New York tatted on my back. You know what I mean? I'm from New Orleans. So all I ever wanted to do was win a championship for the New York Giants, and just have an opportunity right now to, you know, the end goal in mind, but stack those days. That's all I want to do for this city, this organization, is bring one home.
14: I mean, how often does the number six wide receiver on a team get to go to the podium? I just don't like this bit. It's like they're force-feeding Odell Beckham down our throats. Why do I care about Odell Beckham in 2026, guys? I don't. Anyone out there who thinks he's going to have a real impact on the Giants, I got a bag of air I could sell you. I mean, come on, guys. We know better. Yeah, it's a feel-good story. Yeah, it feels great. You get to double back. Not many guys get to double back and get to, I became a man here. All that's true. I ain't trying to bid off of him for that. But the reality is, Odell, your best days are behind you. I don't know if you're good enough to even make this roster. We're going to rank the top six receiving corps in the NFL next.
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5: We'll see some pop-up thunderstorms early tonight across central Ohio, and then skies will clear overnight in the Thursday morning. Overnight lows warm at 70 degrees. On Thursday, dry sunny in the morning. 30% chance of storms popping up in the afternoon. Highs warm at about 90 degrees. On Friday, 60% chance of rain and storms. Some in the morning, and then again some in the afternoon. That is your 97.1 The Fan weather forecast. I'm 10 Weather Impact Chief Meteorologist Chris Tomer.

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12: We'll see some pop-up thunderstorms early tonight across central Ohio, and then skies will clear overnight in the Thursday morning. Overnight lows warm at 70 degrees. On Thursday, dry sunny in the morning. 30% chance of storms popping up in the afternoon. Highs warm at about 90 degrees. On Friday, 60% chance of rain and storms. Some in the morning, and then again some in the afternoon. That is your 97.1 The Fan weather forecast. I'm 10 Weather Impact Chief Meteorologist Chris Tomer.
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13: Yes, indeedy. Still rocking out with you as we get you up to 3 a.m. Eastern Time here on Wood One Sports Night. We're joined by our pal Dalton Wasserman, one of the best college football analysts in the country, going to stop by making his show debut. We will hear a lot from him during the college football regular season. So get yourself familiar, get yourself warmed up for 15 minutes from now when our guy Dalton Wasserman joins the program. Him and Max Chadwick do an amazing college football podcast together. We'll have Max Chadwick on the program as we continue to near an inch closer towards the college football regular season as well. So a lot on the horizon. It is football season, though, ladies and gentlemen. I'm excited about it. Training camp is a sacred place, is what I would say. The camaraderie that's built during training camp, the foundation that's set for each organization. And then most importantly, this is what's so special about an NFL locker room. There are so many wide-ranging ages, right? Like, you can have a 20-year-old on the team. You can have a 36-year-old on the team, you know? Everybody can't relate to everybody. That's just the reality of it. But for those vets, and really for some of the young pups as well that, like, don't get to see their little girlfriend or whatever, like, you're spending so much time away from your family during camp that when, like, the team invites them out and you have, like, team day or family day, like, one, you probably practice with a little extra juice because you don't want to look like a damn fool in front of your significant other. And then two, the post-practice vibes. Getting the chance to, you know, maybe have a little picnic, feed your significant other strawberries, something sweet. Justin Herbert. Most overrated quarterback in football, as we figured out last night. He's probably an overrated fiance as well. I mean, just watching him sit there and get his hair stroked by Madison Beer, maybe want to vomit. But it got me thinking about public displays of affection, especially from a quarterback. Like, if your wide receiver was doing something like this, it wouldn't surprise me. But the quarterback? Come on, guys. I'm not a big fan of public displays of affection, if I'm being honest. When I was when I was in high school, it was a big thing for me. Like, I didn't like PDA. I didn't like to watch PDA. I didn't like to participate in PDA. Damn it, I should have complained about it on a PDF. Maybe I would have got somewhere with it. But it wasn't my thing. What we're seeing from Madison Beer and Justin Herbert on the practice field of the LA Chargers is borderline porn. And literally, it's soft porn on the damn timeline, guys. I mean, who posted this? First of all, who's recording them? What sicko wants to record Madison Beard? I called her Madison Beard. Madison Beer and Justin Herbert. Why would you want to record them fondoodling the way that they were? I mean, look at it. I mean, it's awful. What a terrible look. I mean, it's just a joke.
14: I mean, we would totally do this if someone on the Commanders did something like this.
13: Record them? No.
14: Yes.
13: Dude, no.
14: Yeah, I saw someone. If you're sitting there lovey-dovey, because the thing is, they're doing it in the middle of everybody. Like, this isn't like you caught them.
13: You must not be paying close enough attention to a Commanders practice.
14: Most times it's like people playing with kids and you're talking to one another. Yes. But there ain't nobody sitting down there. I mean, Justin Herbert, he looked there like he was lounging. Who are you snitching on?
13: I'm snitching on a friend of the program. Man, Jeremy Reeves and his significant other two summers ago. I'll never forget it. I don't mean to say it like that. Hold the hell on now. I actually will forget it after tonight. Him and his significant other, man, and they're now, I think they got married over the summer.
14: They are married.
13: Yeah, they're married now. They were doing a similar bit, but, like, they were, like, smooching.
14: You should have recorded it.
13: What?
14: Yeah.
13: No.
14: If you're doing that in public, like, you, especially if you know the people around, you got to understand, I think this Madison Beer stuff, a lot of it is for show. She knows she got these accounts.
13: She's not even
14: doing this. I don't know about that.
13: I'm not going to Google her or Instagram her.
14: Oh, you don't even know what she looks like?
13: Yeah, she doesn't have a memorable enough face. Madison Beer.
14: I think you'll realize. Okay.
13: Madison, I'm sorry, baby girl. I wasn't familiar with your game, sweetheart. Wow. She looks like she's never consumed an IPA. She looks like she only eats rice. Like, by the grain.
14: She's a pop star, kind of.
13: Yeah, like, what does she do besides look like this?
14: Well, she's like a pop star.
13: She's one of those influencers?
14: Yeah, she's one of those influencers. I think she was an influencer before she did music, which kind of tells you how good her music is.
13: You know what's the funniest bit? When I see, like, you want to know who follows Madison Beer? Adam Epstein. Shout out to AWOD, man. It's always funny seeing, like, your colleagues and the likes.
14: Did you just follow her?
13: Did who? Did I just follow? No, I didn't follow her. I got a good ratio going right now on IG. I'm not messing with it.
14: I mean, she has stan pages. You're pretty in demand if you have stan pages.
13: Yeah, if people are willing to go to bat for you the way that they offer, yeah.
14: Because that's what was the name of the page? I saw it on so many different pages. Like, once it got aggregated, it was everywhere. Yeah. But the original post, I believe, came from, like, a Madison Beer stan account.
13: Madison which is Chart. Like
14: the worst thing ever. Just an account that's dedicated to following your life. That's weird.
13: I can't believe I was sleeping on her, though. That's on me. Anybody out there that heard me?
14: I'm curious as to what you thought she looked like.
13: Yeah, I didn't.
14: And was there another celebrity that you had in mind that you're like, well, Justin Herbert is?
13: And that's the thing. No, I think I was just being delirious for a second.
14: Because there is a lightning rod celebrity that everybody uses in those instances. It's not very nice, but it is the case.
13: Wait. Are you saying like there's a universal consensus on the ugliness of a certain celebrity?
14: Yes, in a very popular movie. And ooh. I saw a meme about it for the first time, and I laughed harder than I should have.
13: That's tough.
14: Because I thought she was actually kind of good in the movie, but they were right.
13: Wow. Yeah, Madison Beer, she's all right. She's nothing special. Kind of. 310-840-4910 is the number. I'm going to get into some college football coming up in the final hour of Power here on the program. Oh, man. You all in the YouTube chat. It's getting raunchy, baby.
14: I think you have a secret admirer. He might be offering some up.
13: Wow. I don't think it was ever a secret. The admiration piece of it then. Let's do this. Final hour of Power coming up as we continue to close this bad boy out. I go back on the road starting tomorrow. I'll be in Cleveland for Friday and Saturday's Browns practices. I'll do the Saturday morning sports show live from Cleveland, so that'll be exciting. I do want to talk a little bit about college football, though, man. Top 25 preseason coaches poll came out yesterday. We didn't talk about it much on the show, but I do want to give it some attention coming up here in this final hour of the program. We go back out to the guest hotline coming up on the other side of the break where we introduce one of the absolute best making his Westwood One Sports Night debut, Dalton Wasserman, one of the best college football analysts out there in the country. Formerly a Pro Football Focus, but now back in the saddle doing some other work for Chris Collinsworth. He joins us next here on Westwood One Sports Night.
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0: to go to the NFL after this year, it'd be hard to imagine anywhere under four going in round number one. Because at the very least, certain guys are just going to get drafted because the expectations were high this year. Like Arch is going first round. And unless Arch Manning has to throw 18 interceptions in four games in a row to not go in the first round, someone's going to take a flyer on him.
1: Is there a guy last year, Denton, who didn't play particularly well that had high expectations that you expect to bounce back this year?
0: Yeah, Lenore Sellers at South Carolina. It wasn't his fault. South Carolina as a team just wasn't very, very good, and they played a really tough schedule. He dealt with some injuries. They were much better when he was on the field, not terribly surprising. So he would be one, and then Sam Leavitt. Sam Leavitt gets to get coached by Lane Kiffin, and Lane Kiffin is a little bit of a dodo at times. He's kind of weird on social media. He kind of sucks in front of the microphone. That actually angers me. He's very funny on social media, but he sucks in front of like a microphone. But he can coach offense, man.
1: Hey.
0: And the amount of talent that you have there at LSU, I mean, I think Sam Leavitt, who played a couple years at Arizona State, I think he's in position. And an SEC that's pretty wide open. Like, we talk about Texas and Georgia.
1: Yeah.
0: But the SEC top to bottom is pretty wide open because Alabama's not very good. Texas A&M is good, but I mean, they're not.
1: I like they're the interesting one.
0: I mean, you got to count on Texas A&M in 2026. I'll believe it when I see it.
1: That's tough. Believe in Marcel Reed guy. That's my thing. 310-840-4910. Let's do this. We'll put the show to bed the way that we do each and every night. Denton Day, what do you got for us, man?
0: We are going. I want to surprise you, because this is going to hit you right in the feels. You're passionate about multiple players, and we learned a lot about one of the players that you're passionate about that we're going to share with our listening audience next.
2: 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How long before the Lions reward superstar Jahmyr Gibbs with a deal of his own? 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
24: We'll see some pop-up thunderstorms early tonight across central Ohio, and then skies will clear overnight in the Thursday morning. Overnight lows warm at 70 degrees. On Thursday, dry sunny in the morning. 30% chance of storms popping up in the afternoon. Highs warm at about 90 degrees. On Friday, 60% chance of rain and storms. Some in the morning, and then again some in the afternoon. That is your 97.1 The Fan weather forecast. I'm 10 Weather Impact Chief Meteorologist Chris Tomer.

0: for tonight. 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I'll be in Berea, Ohio, Friday and Saturday, checking out the Cleveland Browns and their hotly contested quarterback competition. So make sure you subscribe to Westwood One Sports Night on YouTube to get all of that exclusive training camp content. Appreciate everybody that tapped into the show tonight. Let's end this bad boy the way that we always do, man. Let's put the show to bed.
1: All right, we're coming for your guy tonight, Lynell. You've been very passionate about a certain number of athletes on this show, and maybe at the top of the list is LaMelo Ball. We got to see the inside, the interior of LaMelo Ball's apartment, and boy, let me tell you, it looks like he lives in a vape shop.
0: That's crazy. In terms of like the tapestry and stuff that he's got, I'm gonna use a term to try to
1: that's a nice word.
0: Make it look more professional, right? You know, make it seem more professional. Listen, I wouldn't expect anything else.
1: I'm not mad at him. You know, I don't think he's 24 years old with millions of dollars.
0: He's a kid.
1: Yeah, like who cares?
0: He's a kid.
1: He's not like he's hurting anybody up there. But I, you know, when the video, which this video is posted on Twitter, we can't play it for a couple of different reasons. But it was posted on Twitter, and the first thing in the video is like a diamond encrusted alien. I was like, who do you even ask to get that?
0: Yeah, but that's like, look at me just racing to his defense. It's a part of his brand, you know, like he's tried to, you know, like that's his logo, the little alien thing. He like uses these emojis. He uses the UFO emoji. Like, do you know his little emoji signature that he does? It's like UFO, double pink heart. I got someone knows out there on social media. Tweet at me if you're hearing this in the morning. What is the combination of LaMelo's like emoji signature? It's the UFO. It's the dancing. Oh yeah, it's the dancing guy. It's the UFO. It's the double pink hearts that like look like the look like you're doing PEMDAS or. It's time for me to go to bed. If you know what that is, tweet at me at NELL_BTP. But I have no problem with the home. I'm going to retweet it out so you all can see.
1: Apparently, it was it's Cam Newton's. So it was Cam Newton's penthouse that he then rented to LaMelo.
0: It's a pretty big penthouse, isn't it?
1: It's a big penthouse, but it's in Charlotte. You know, they both played there. And then LaMelo bought it.
0: The diamond encrusted alien's crazy.
1: It's crazy. I'm like, who do you even ask? I didn't know Charlotte had that many diamonds.
0: He's got an elephant pulling his pants down from the back. It's crazy. He's got a bunch of ones, a bunch of hundreds. He's a gamer. He's got a streaming setup. I know a lot of the people that listen to this show on their drive into work probably hate streamers and streaming. Can you just give the kids a chance? This is me advocating for streaming in the final 40 seconds of the show. Don't say I'm not someone that fights. Appreciate everybody being here tonight, man. Putting up a good fight. Den, do you have a stream? Real quick, Den, is there any streamer that you even know? But like, I already know where you're going with this. You're about to dunk all over streaming. Just chill.
1: Yeah, let me chill.
0: Please do. Appreciate you all being here tonight. We love doing this thing for you all. You can keep the conversation rolling with me on social media. It is at NELL_BTP. Thank you to Taz behind the glass. Thank you to our guy, Denton Day. Thank you to our guest that stopped by the program, Dalton Wasserman, stopping by with us. Drake Toll, what's going on, brother?
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19: We'll see some pop-up thunderstorms early tonight across central Ohio, and then skies will clear overnight in the Thursday morning. Overnight lows warm at 70 degrees. On Thursday, dry sunny in the morning. 30% chance of storms popping up in the afternoon. Highs warm at about 90 degrees. On Friday, 60% chance of rain and storms. Some in the morning, and then again some in the afternoon. That is your 97.1 The Fan weather forecast. I'm 10 Weather Impact Chief Meteorologist Chris Tomer.

0: One more last thing. Back 2 years. I heard you mentioned Kincaid, right? He was a rookie. Spagnuolo caught a blitz against the Chiefs. They rushed three guys. It looked like Josh Allen was just throwing up a prayer. It hit Kincaid right.
1: I hope one day I'm lucky enough to find somebody that loves me as much as you love Josh Allen, Chance. I appreciate
0: the
1: call,
0: replay,
1: man. 310-84, and then he was hollering on the way out. That's how he wanted to sound here, baby. 310-840-4910. There's two things I want to get to coming up on the other side. Justin Herbert, what was the guy calling him last night then? Herbert?
2: Justin Herbert.
1: Justin Herbert. Justin Herbert and Madison Beer spending some time together at LA Rams training camp. This is the time where we tell you, make sure you subscribe and join our YouTube live stream so you can feel a part of what we're talking about here. We're going to put the video up. Justin Herbert and Madison Beer friendly with one another at training camp. How friendly did they get? Well, we'll let you know next here on Westwood One Sports Night.

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5: We'll see some pop-up thunderstorms early tonight across central Ohio, and then skies will clear overnight in the Thursday morning. Overnight lows warm at 70 degrees. On Thursday, dry sunny in the morning, 30% chance of storms popping up in the afternoon. Highs warm at about 90 degrees. On Friday, 60% chance of rain and storms, some in the morning, and then again some in the afternoon. That is your 97.1 The Fan weather forecast. I'm 10 Weather Impact Chief Meteorologist Chris Tomer.
3: 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Here's Linnell Willingham.
6: Yes, indeedy. Still rocking out with you as we get you up to 3 a.m. Eastern Time here on Westwood One Sports Night. We'll be joined by our pal Dalton Wasserman, one of the best college football analysts in the country, going to stop by making his show debut. We will hear a lot from him during the college football regular season, so get yourself familiar, get yourself warmed up for 15 minutes from now when our guy Dalton Wasserman joins the program. Him and Max Chadwick do an amazing college football podcast together. We'll have Max Chadwick on the program as we continue to near an inch closer towards the college football regular season as well. So a lot on the horizon. It is football season, though, ladies and gentlemen. I'm excited about it. Training camp is a sacred place, is what I would say. The camaraderie that's built during training camp, the foundation that's set for each organization. And then most importantly, this is what's so special about an NFL locker room. There are so many wide-ranging ages, right? Like, you can have a 20-year-old on the team. You can have a 36-year-old on the team, you know? Everybody can't relate to everybody. That's just the reality of it. But for those vets, and really for some of the young pups as well that, like, don't get to see their little girlfriend or whatever. Like, you're spending so much time away from your family during camp that when, like, the team invites them out and you have, like, team day or family day, like, one, you probably practice with a little extra juice because you don't want to look like a damn fool in front of your significant other. And then two, the post-practice vibes. Getting the chance to, you know, maybe have a little picnic, feed your significant other strawberries, something sweet. Justin Herbert, most overrated quarterback in football, as we figured out last night. He's probably an overrated fiance as well. I mean, just watching him sit there and get his hair stroked by Madison Beer, maybe want to vomit. But it got me thinking about public displays of affection, especially from a quarterback. Like, if your wide receiver was doing something like this, it wouldn't surprise me. But the quarterback? Come on, guys. I'm not a big fan of public displays of affection, if I'm being honest. When I was when I was in high school, it was a big thing for me. Like, I didn't like PDA. I didn't like to watch PDA. I didn't like to participate in PDA. Damn it, I should have complained about it on a PDF. Maybe I would have got somewhere with it. But it wasn't my thing. What we're seeing from Madison Beer and Justin Herbert on the practice field of the LA Chargers is borderline porn. It's soft porn on the damn timeline, guys. I mean, who posted this? First of all, who's recording them? What sicko wants to record Madison Beard? I called her Madison Beard. Madison Beer and Justin Herbert. Why would you want to record them fondoodling the way that they were? I mean, look at it. I mean, it's awful. What a terrible look. I mean, it's just a joke.
7: I mean, we would totally do this if someone on the Commanders did something like this.
6: Record them? No.
7: Yes.
6: Dude, no. Yeah, I saw
7: someone. If you're sitting there lovey-dovey, because the thing is, they're doing it in the middle of everybody. Like, this isn't like you
6: caught them.
7: You
6: must not be paying close enough attention to a Commander's practice.
7: Most times it's like people playing with kids and you're talking to one another. Yes. But there ain't nobody sitting down there. I mean, Justin Herbert. He looked there like he was lounging. Who are you snitching on?
6: I'm snitching on a friend of the program. Man, Jeremy Reeves and his significant other two summers ago. I'll never forget it. I don't mean to say it like that. Hold the hell on. I actually will forget it after tonight. Him and his significant other, man, and they're now, I think they got married over the summer.
7: They are married.
6: Yeah, they're married now. They were doing a similar bit, but like they were like smooching.
7: You should have recorded it.
6: What?
7: Yeah.
6: No.
7: If you're doing that in public, like you, especially if you know the people around, you got to understand. I think this Madison Beer stuff, a lot of it is for show. She knows she got these accounts.
6: She's not even
7: doing this. I don't know about that.
6: I'm not going to Google her or Instagram her.
7: Oh, you don't even know what she looks like?
6: Yeah, she doesn't have a memorable enough face. Madison Beer.
7: I think realize. Okay. Yeah.
6: Madison, I'm sorry, baby girl. I wasn't familiar with your game, sweetheart. Wow. She looks like she's never consumed an IPA. She looks like she only eats rice. Like, by the grain.
7: She's a pop star, kind of.
6: Yeah, like, what does she do besides look like this?
7: Well, she's like a pop star.
6: YouTube. She's one of those influencers?
7: Yeah, she's one of those influencers. I think she was an influencer before she did music, which kind of tells you how good her music is.
6: You know what's the funniest bit? When I see, like... You want to know who follows Madison Beer? Adam Epstein. Shout out to AWOD, man. It's always funny seeing, like, your colleagues and the likes.
7: Did you just follow her?
6: Did who? Did I just follow? No, I didn't follow her. I got a good ratio going right now on IG. I'm not messing with it.
7: I mean, she has stan pages. You're pretty in demand if you have stan pages.
6: Yeah, if people are willing to go to bat for you the way that they offer it, yeah.
7: Because that's what was the name of the page? Well, I saw it on so many different pages. Like, once it got aggregated, it was everywhere. Yeah. But the original post, I believe, came from, like, a Madison Beer stan account.
6: Madison which is chart. Like
7: the worst thing ever. Just an account that's dedicated to following your life. That's weird.
6: I can't believe I was sleeping on her, though. That's on me. Anybody out there that heard me?
7: I'm curious as to what she thought she looked like.
6: Yeah, I didn't.
7: Was there another celebrity that you had in mind that you're like, well, Justin Herbert is?
6: And that's the thing. No, I think I was just being delirious for a second.
7: Because there is a lightning rod celebrity that everybody uses in those instances. It's not very nice, but it is the case.
6: Wait. Are you saying like there's a universal consensus on the ugliness of a certain celebrity?
7: Yes, in a very popular movie. And ooh. I saw a meme about it for the first time, and I laughed harder than I should have.
6: That's tough.
7: Because I thought she was actually kind of good in the movie, but they were right.
6: Wow. Yeah, Madison Beer, she's all right. She's nothing special. Kind of. 310-840-4910 is the number. I'm going to get into some college football coming up in the final hour of Power here on the program. Oh, man. You all in the YouTube chat. It's getting raunchy, baby.
7: I think you have a secret admirer. He might be offering some up.
6: Wow. I don't think it was ever a secret, the admiration piece of it then. Let's do this. Final hour of Power coming up. as we continue to close this bad boy out. I go back on the road starting tomorrow. I'll be in Cleveland for Friday and Saturday's Browns practices. I'll do the Saturday morning sports show live from Cleveland, so that'll be exciting. I do want to talk a little bit about college football, though, man. Top 25 preseason coaches poll came out yesterday. We didn't talk about it much on the show, but I do want to give it some attention coming up here in this final hour of the program. We go back out to the guest hotline coming up on the other side of the break, where we introduce one of the absolute best making his Westwood One Sports Night debut, Dalton Wasserman, one of the best college football analysts out there in the country. Formerly a Pro Football Focus, but now back in the saddle doing some other work for Chris Collinsworth. He joins us next here on Westwood One Sports Night.
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17: We'll see a mix of clouds and sunshine here for today with a chance for a few showers and storms later on this afternoon, mainly east of Interstate 71. Otherwise, we'll see high temperatures into the upper 80s here for this afternoon. And that's a look at your 10 weather impact forecast. I'm meteorologist Aaron White here on 97.1 The Fan.

0: maybe at the top of the list is LaMelo Ball. We got to see the inside, the interior of LaMelo Ball's apartment. And boy, let me tell you. It looks like he lives in a vape shop.
1: That's crazy. In terms of like the tapestry and stuff that he's got, I'm gonna use a term
0: that's,
1: of trying
0: that's
1: to
0: big, that's a nice word.
1: Make it look tapestry. More professional, right? You know? Make it seem more professional. Listen, I wouldn't expect anything else.
0: I'm not mad at him. You know, I don't think he's 24 years old with millions of dollars.
1: He's a kid.
0: Yeah, like, who cares?
1: He's a kid.
0: He's not like he's hurting anybody up there, but when the video, which this video is posted on Twitter, we can't play it for a couple of different reasons, but it was posted on Twitter, and the first thing in the video is like a diamond-encrusted alien. I was like, who do you even ask to get that?
1: Yeah, but that's like, look at me just racing to his defense. It's a part of his brand, you know, like he's tried to, you know, like that's his logo, the little alien thing. He like uses these emojis. He uses the UFO emoji. Like, do you know his little emoji signature that he does? It's like UFO,
0: I
1: double pink heart. I got someone knows out there on social media. Tweet at me if you're hearing this in the morning. What is the combination of LaMelo's like emoji signature? It's the UFO. It's the dancing. Oh, yeah, it's the dancing guy. It's the UFO. It's the double pink hearts that like look like the look like you're doing PEMDAS or it's time for you to go to bed. If you know what that is, tweet at me at NELL_BTP. But I have no problem with the home. I'm going to retweet it out so you all can see.
0: Apparently, it's Cam Newton's. So it was Cam Newton's penthouse that he then rented to LaMelo.
1: It's a pretty big penthouse, isn't it?
0: It's a big penthouse, but it's in Charlotte. You know, they both played there. And then LaMelo bought it.
1: The diamond encrusted alien's crazy.
0: It's crazy. I'm like, who do you even ask? I didn't know Charlotte had that many diamonds.
1: He's got an elephant pulling his pants down from the back. It's crazy. He's got a bunch of ones, a bunch of hundreds. He's a gamer. He's got a streaming setup. I know a lot of the people that listen to this show on their drive into work probably hate streamers and streaming. Can you just give the kids a chance? This is me advocating for streaming in the final 40 seconds of the show. Don't say I'm not someone that fights. Appreciate everybody being here tonight, man. Putting up a good fight. Den, do you have a stream? Real quick, Den, is there any streamer that you even know? I already know where you're going with this. You're about to dunk all over streaming. Just chill.
0: Yeah, let me chill.
1: Please do. Appreciate you all being here tonight. We love doing this thing for you all. You can keep the conversation rolling with me on social media. It is at NELL_BTP. Thank you to Taz behind the glass. Thank you to our guy, Denton Day. Thank you to our guest that stopped by the program, Dalton Wasserman, stopping by with us. Drake Toll, what's going on, brother?
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2: Good morning, I'm Dylan Gonzalez. Ohio State training camp will officially get underway this morning. Tebow and Tyvis are live from the Woody Hayes Athletic Center and will be joined by Ohio State head coach Ryan Day this morning at 7:40. The NFL will also kick off today as the Carolina Panthers and Arizona Cardinals will get the preseason started from Tom Benson Hall of Fame Stadium in Canton tonight at 8 o'clock. In Major League Baseball yesterday, the Cincinnati Reds won their third straight after beating the Athletics 3-2. The Redlegs will go for the sweep of the A's this afternoon at 12:40. Catch the action over on The Fan 2. And the Cleveland Guardians lost to the New York Mets 6-5 last night. They'll try to avoid getting swept at home this afternoon at 1:10. 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
2: Welcome in. We are live at Iowa State Fall Camp, Woody Hayes Athletic Center, getting ready to start off the journey, Tyvis. The push to go get that national championship. I'm T-Bone. He's Tyvis Powell. Good morning, go to hell. Tyvis, how are you feeling seeing the old stomping grounds out here this morning? Empty and quiet right now, but soon to be full of active Buckeyes.
12: Well, it's exciting, but then you also remember, like, there was some tough days out here on these fields. You know, it was a lot of, especially as a freshman, it was a lot of profanity used against me. You know, a lot of circle drills that I had to do out here. So you get those memories, but also it was some good times, obviously, you know, practicing, you know, getting a national championship, then having to come back the next year, defend that national championship. You know, but actually, did I ever tell you that I changed my mentality of how I looked at practice? And it took me all the way until I was a senior, my last year here. You know what I told myself? I said, you know what? No matter what happens, no matter how I feel, no matter how many two-a-days, I am going to go out there and I'm going to have the best time. I'm going to smile and I'm going to be positive.
2: Look at you.
12: I did it.
2: That's right.
12: It was hard sometimes, but I did it. I had to fake it sometimes, but it helped me truly get through practice. Like, I really was like, you know what? Let's get it. Let's go ahead and have some fun out here.
2: See, is that why you're so annoying now when, like, ever I'm like, hey, Browns suck, and you're like, hey, man, it'll be fine. Don't worry. It's all good. You got to be positive mental attitude, even when you're going through absolute tough times.
12: I just find it's hard to think that. How many times have a championship team looked like a championship team the first day they got out here? It's just very seldom that
2: happens. It doesn't happen.
12: Exactly.
2: Right.
12: It's very sloppy. It takes timing and all of those things. So I never fret off of that. I need to, when it comes to college football, like as they get later in camp and as they get closer to the game, it still won't be perfect. You know how many times Coach Meyer was like panicking, like, we got a game this weekend. Y'all look like this. Like, you start the period over. Like, it takes time, and teams truly don't gel until about the midway point of the season. Even when you move to conference play, you know, you want those guys to be ready to go. But in all actuality, it still take a couple of more weeks after that.
2: They will get started today out here around 9 a.m. And, of course, you can still get tickets. You can find them through our website, through Ohio State's website. They've got them all there for you. But you can come out today or tomorrow or Saturday. They will be here practicing. You will have fan shows here. We'll be here this morning. Morning Juice is here as well. And then Bishop and Friends will be here 9 to noon. So
12: Bo Bishop in the flesh.
2: Yeah. Ryan Day will join us at 7:40. As you heard Dylan say back in the studio,
4: Dylan, how's your morning been so far? Nice and quiet back there at the studio without us annoying you?
6: It's been great. I'm glad you guys aren't here.
4: I miss you.
12: You know, Dylan, I got a problem with your update. You didn't have to, you know, specify that the Guardians potentially could get swept. You could have just said they lost last night and game three is tonight.
6: Mm. I'm just reporting the news, Titus.
2: People would remember, though, that the Mets beat them the night before as well, because I made sure you remembered that yesterday.
12: Why is that relevant, though?
2: What do you mean, why is it relevant? Because it's a game. And it's your favorite team and my favorite team going head-to-head.
12: You know what your problem is?
2: What's that?
12: You living in the past. Today is a brand new day.
2: That's right. So, well, hey, look.
12: And you're only as good as the last game you play. So today.
2: That's the last game they play.
12: Yeah, this could be it. Like, they could go out, the Guardians could win, and then who cares?
2: That's loser talk. Yeah, we lost the first two. We collapsed yesterday, as a matter of fact. Absolutely collapsed
12: yesterday. It was a collapse. They let them come back in the last inning, and I'm just sitting there like, yeah, this is... Mm-hmm.
2: You know who didn't collapse, though? And I like this. So this is... Guardians brought up their top prospect from, you know, AAA Columbus, mm-hmm. who we would have seen him here.
12: Yep, welcome to the show.
2: Angel Haneo.
12: Yep.
2: Got up yesterday and took his first at bat. Do we have Tom Hamilton's call on that? Let's hear it, Dylan.
10: Hits out of an open stance. He's out of the Dominican Republic. And he lines the first pitch up the alley in right center. A base hit. How about that? Well, he got that baby out of the way. Angel Haneo. First major league pitch. Ropes a single to right center.
2: It was a nice little piece of hitting, too. He went down out of the zone, got that, poked it into center field. That was nice.
12: You know what I noticed about, like, players that get called up? Do you ever know, like, at their first bat, their first pitch, the pitcher always sends it right down the middle?
2: Yeah. That one was a little low, but yeah, it was.
12: But, like, it's always, like, hittable. Like, it's always, like, if I was going, like, right now, if they said, Tyvus, welcome to the show.
2: Yeah.
12: I'm swinging at the first pitch because I know you go through a strike.
2: Like, mm-hmm. Yeah, it's probably not a bad idea.
12: Now, when I swing, now it's going over the fence, and I'm going to flip the bat. Uh-huh. And then I'm going to look at the manager and say, you should have been, like, I could have been doing this.
2: You know, in the major league ballparks, the outfield fence is not at the end of, like, the infield, right? Like, they actually have the real fences. Because I made that mistake when I underestimated your softball prowess last year. But I thought we were playing, swinging for the actual fences, not a baby gate they put up outside of the infield. But that's fine.
12: I mean, that one almost went over the fence, too.
2: No, it didn't. Listen, it had a lot of bouncing.
12: I'm going to do some push-ups.
2: Bouncing and rolling.
12: I'm going to do some push-ups before I bat, and then I'm going to do my best Mark McGwire impersonation.
2: Hey, there you go. By the way, you should do some burpees, and then I'll do my farties.
12: Oh, yeah.
2: The new fan store is up and active and live. Tyvus, if you're watching on the YouTube chat, has our shirt, Burpees and Farties, done in a certain color scheme that may or may not evoke a football team in Northeast Ohio. I don't know. Or Northwest Ohio, Bowling Green. That's what it is, for sure. Either way, go find that now. And all the other cool fan shirts we have, 971 The Fan, The Fan Store, that's active and live, right? We got it going. So make sure you go get those as you can. Hall of Fame game is tonight as well, Panthers and Cardinals. Carson Beck starting for the Cardinals. You excited to watch him get out there?
12: I am, actually.
2: Carson, and not throw the ball accurately to Marvin Harrison Jr.?
12: Well, Marvin probably won't play. You got those Hall of Fame games, it's a bunch of guys who
2: he should play, though,
12: fighting to make a roster.
2: He's got to fight the narrative right now. They should get him out there.
12: Yeah, but he's a first round pick. Come on now. He'll be fine. Anyways, I am interested. First of all, I'm just excited to see football. Now, granted, it won't be any player that none of the starters or anybody that we'll care about come next month. But just to see them go out there and compete and all those things. And I want to see what Carson Beck is. You know, we counted him out last year, and he went to the championship game, and he actually performed pretty well in the championship game. So I like to see if that prowess can carry over to the NFL, because everybody underestimate him. Is he what we think, or is he better than what we thought he would be? I'm interested to see.
2: Yeah, I'm just glad there's some. Here's what happens with me every Hall of Fame game, right? Because, I mean, it's football. Mm. There's actually going to be uniforms you recognize.
12: You're going to turn it on, watch like a series, and cut it back off. That's exactly what you're going
2: to
12: do.
2: Well, in part because we have to get up early tomorrow and you know, be doing the radio show. But, yeah, for like the first couple drives, I'm like, all right, football's back. And then I instantly go into, oh, right, this is preseason football. And then my clock immediately starts to like, all right, what are the real games? And that's still another month away. Yes. But
4: it's the next step in the process, getting back to the NFL season. So, yeah.
6: Just so people know, since 2013, the underdog is 8-2-1 against the spread in the Hall of Fame game and have won the last five outright. So if you're just a straight-up degenerate and you can't wait till the regular season.
4: No, this is your chance.
6: And
4: who's the dog in this game, Dylan?
6: The Cardinals are the dog. Yeah, so well, if mean, you believe in Carson Beck's ability to perform in the Hall of Fame game, the trend says to bet the Cardinals.
4: Yeah. No, that's a... Okay. There you go. Are you betting it, Dylan?
6: I think I'm going to do it right now, to be honest.
12: Dylan, you going to bet on the preseason?
6: I think I am.
12: Wow.
4: I think Why does this shock you?
12: Call the number. The number.
6: Also, I think...
12: preseason?
6: Is John Harbaugh's preseason success in Baltimore going to translate to New York? I think that should be a big storyline of this preseason.
4: Oh yeah. Well, we'll
12: not a chance.
4: See, we've got. We can.
12: Let me ask you this though.
4: Have all that fun.
12: This is what I'm curious to know about the Giants. So you know how like guys got to fight for roster spots and all that. Odell Beckham is making a comeback this year.
4: I know.
12: Does he have to play a lot?
6: He's got to prove himself. I mean, he's been out for 3 years.
4: Right.
12: So we're going to have to see him a lot in the preseason.
4: I'm just saying, if I'm him, I mean, I probably want to get a few live reps just to see how it's going.
12: And then ain't no guarantee he's making that roster.
4: Okay, well, I'm telling you, I'm going to go out there, but I'm also, how old is he now?
12: 34,
4: 35, yeah. Like so if I'm go out there, I'd go out for a couple series, catch a couple passes, and then be like, you know what, the Achilles, the calf, it's feeling a little strained. I don't want to risk it.
12: No.
4: I got to be careful here.
12: Because the sad thing is this. If he goes out there, first of all, they say he looks good. They say he looks really good, and his ability to get open is still there. What if he goes out there, and let's say he's out there with the twos and the threes. Hmm. This is a guy who at one point was considered a top wide receiver in the NFL. If he getting locked up by twos and threes, brother.
4: Yeah, that's not going to go well.
12: Come pull a chair up right here next to us. And let's talk about it.
4: So are you saying that, I guess now my whole barometer for if a guy is playing good at wide receiver or not is how does he look compared to Denzel Boston? Because that's like everything I see coming from Cleveland right now.
12: Denzel.
4: Like he may just be, go ahead and put the bust, just start carving it in Canton because he's that good. Like. And I hope he is. I hope he is.
12: One of those ones that's pumping the brakes a little bit on the Boston thing because I think everybody compares him to Mike Evans, and that's a great comparison. You know, he's a really big body guy, very strong, really good at catching 50-50 balls. My big issue with him is the separation. And again, the one thing that I always point to is when you watch his highlights, so you're on Twitter and you see Denzel Boston made this ridiculous play, always remember, it is not against number 21. Yeah. That to me stands out. Like he's doing this against the twos and the threes. I have to see him against other competition because, as I reported, when you go past the one defense, it's not a lot of good players there for the Browns. So I'm a little cautious on just crowning him as that guy right now. But
6: we got
12: three preseason games, so we'll see.
6: As he reported, T-Bone, as a member of the media, he reported back to us.
4: Remember the media. Yep. Got it. Yep.
12: I need to stop this. Mm-hmm. I'm not a media member.
4: Oh, I beg to differ.
12: Not.
4: Were you standing in the former player section, or were you staying with all the media members when you went up there?
12: I was with the former – actually – Actually,
4: Zach Jackson, I missed it when
12: Actually,
4: I missed when he was playing. I missed when G. Bush was out there.
12: Actually, as I got told yesterday, where I was standing at was actually I wasn't supposed to be there.
4: Where are we doing the show from today? LaGuardia? What the hell is happening?
12: Like
4: why do we have plane? I know the Jets fly over here. I didn't realize they were flying like at like Sully Sullenberger altitude. Are we going to land over in the Olentangy? What is happening? Go ahead. Sorry. I didn't mean to.
12: I forgot what I was going to say now.
4: I wasn't standing
12: with the media. I was standing. The media was on the other side.
4: Oh,
12: I
4: wasn't. Okay.
12: I was allowed to be there because it's, you know.
4: Because you're you.
12: Yeah.
4: Yeah. You. Not everybody got cut while they were throwing out the first pitch.
12: They were kicking everybody else.
4: At a Cleveland baseball game. That's right. One NFL team who's been looking for some wide receiver help got it yesterday, we think. Details next. T-Bone and Tyvus on the Fan.
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13: Following some breaking news in downtown Columbus right now, a crash affecting Long Street. All lanes are closed between Neal Avenue to Marconi Boulevard. That's over by North Bank Park in the Arena District. For your workaround, You'll have to take Neal Avenue instead, and northbound to Nationwide Boulevard, then continue in that eastbound direction. Eventually, heading southbound on French Street will get you back going towards Long Street and further into downtown Columbus. I'm 10TV's Brianna Albizu with your fan traffic.
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28: We'll see a mix of clouds and sunshine here for today with a chance for a few showers and storms later on this afternoon, mainly east of Interstate 71. Otherwise, we'll see high temperatures into the upper 80s here for this afternoon. And that's a look at your 10 weather impact forecast. I'm meteorologist Aaron White here on 97.1 The Fan.
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30: Tyvus has a bum wrist from playing football. Bone has a bum wrist from opening the heavy doors at Sheetz. 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
4: Alex, the king of the chat, says, funny, you're crowning Denzel Boston and already labeling KC Concepcion a bum. A bum or a bust?
12: Shame
4: a bum
12: on you.
4: Yeah, I think that's what you said, Tyvus, not me.
12: No,
4: not
12: actually, me. I'm more in the KC camp than Denzel.
4: Well, I have seen video of both of them making dynamic plays.
12: I believe that Denzel Boston The one thing I had an issue with him coming out of college, and the one thing I have an issue with him with now, is the ability to create separation. I think that these corners are sticky in the NFL, and your routes got to be crisp. But like I say, he's going to use his body to be able to make some of those 50-50 balls. When it comes to KC, KC's got a mean release package that keeps him open right away. So I just think that that's a little bit more valuable in the NFL.
4: I mean, but we'll really see. Wish you would have just said a mean package instead of mean release package.
12: No, you got to know your audience.
4: I trust me. I think we do. I think we do.
12: If I was talking to the, if I was in my other job, my other adult film job, I could just say that. But
4: is that why you have the unlocked Amazon? So you can just watch yourself? Yeah, that's it. By the way, we buried the lead in the last commercial break, like as we were taking our headphones off. So I'm here, Scotty Vegas is here, Jen Winters is here, a bunch of our promotion staff are here, Fish is out here. Not all of them, but most of us swear we saw something flying through the air.
12: Oh, it ain't no swear. We 1,000%.
4: Like something flew through the air, and it looked like it was ignited in some fashion, and it was glowing.
12: Shooting star.
4: Like a neon greenish color.
12: I'm glad I seen it.
4: Yellowish to greenish color, and then it burned out. Now, It's still early in the morning, so we're kind of getting a little bit of dawn light, but there was still plenty of darkness for us to see this. It, swear to God, looked like it landed between here and the shot. So it was very close. It was very low, less than like 200 feet above us, and it burned out probably 100 feet from the ground to the point that I initially thought, is that a firework? But then quickly the thought became maybe it was some kind of like meteorite shooting star situation. Who used to do the shooting star press? Which wrestler did that? Anyway, we can figure that out later. The point is, we're sitting here watching it.
12: Brock Lesnar tried to do it, and he broke his neck.
0: Well, he should have broke his neck.
12: He landed right on his neck.
4: He has a release package, Tyvus, that I don't think involves a shooting star press. Like, I don't think he needs to be flipping off the back of the... Yeah, that's not for him. But so now we say this, and then we have cameras all over this place. So Tyler, our digital director, is like, well, let's pull it up on the camera. Goes through the camera, no footage, nothing. Apparently, this we didn't see what we saw.
12: No,
4: according to him.
12: Yes, we did.
4: Oh, I know we saw it. Yeah. So we're getting gaslit out here by our own staff.
12: I blame Tyler.
4: Staff is divided now.
12: Tyler ain't got the camera pointed up enough to see it.
4: Fish swears it didn't happen. Jake from State Farm, do you good, bad, or indifferent? He's not sure. Jake doesn't know. But Scotty Vegas for sure. Dan, did you see it? Dan saw it. Jen saw it, clearly. Seen it. She seen it. That's right. Alexi, did you see it, or are you not sure? No, he didn't see it. See, he didn't see. This is, well, that's right.
0: So I'm just got the whole staff out there.
4: Oh, I know. We got everybody. Common Man is back there getting a foot massage. It's very interesting what's going on. But more than one staffer.
12: I hope he ain't with Deshaun's people.
4: Well, he can go. He's allowed. He hasn't had any allegations against him. But
0: did you guys see Deshaun had the best training camp practice in the history?
4: Yeah, I saw that stupid tracker.
0: Yep. 17-20 with 7 touchdowns.
4: Touchdowns.
0: The starting job is his.
12: I'm a crown.
4: No, I'm not going to give it to you. No. Weren't those all? That was all like red zone stuff, right?
12: Yeah,
4: or something. Yeah. Okay. Yeah.
0: I assume that's good. What was going on. Was like they were just doing a bunch of stuff inside the 10 or something.
4: Oh, yeah. I'm sure it had nothing to do with what's, you know, I mean, there's still, isn't Todd Monken still getting pissed off at everybody for not getting lined up and not getting the plays off?
0: I saw he was mad that Shador Sanders couldn't get the defense to jump offsides at all. That was reported.
4: Oh, see? There you go.
12: You got to work on his hard count, boy.
0: He says he wants them to have 10 different cadences.
4: Okay, well, that's
0: what we're focused on.
4: Is that a lot of times? I don't know. That seems like you should have that type of stuff, right? I mean, I watched Andrew Luck and all those guys always talk about their different hard counts they like to have. Is that normal for guys to have 10-plus cadences?
12: I've never been one of those people that jump off sides because as I know
0: line up
12: that
0: 20 feet away from the ball?
12: True, but any time that I had a blitz. So, no, this is good.
4: Yeah, because 7 times a game where you lined up at the line of scrimmage, you didn't jump off sides.
12: Any time that I knew that I was blitzing or I was playing close to the line of scrimmage, I never listened to the quarterback. What I did was I looked at the play clock.
4: Oh, there you go.
12: So the play clock, as it winds down, 5, 4, like I would hold my blitz, like I wouldn't show it. And then when it gets to like 5 or 4 seconds, then I go ahead and start going, because at that point, you got to snap the
4: ball. Yeah, right. So exactly right.
12: That's how I did mine.
4: See, that's smart. I like that. That's good.
0: You know what I think we've missed? I think the job is Deshaun's, because Todd and Deshaun have one thing in common.
4: What's that?
1: I like being stroked.
4: Oh, yeah. Thank you. I forgot. Yeah, how could I forget that? We should have seen that. Well, the whole time.
0: We've missed it.
4: We should have seen that coming. I'll tell you this, Dylan. And I don't know, Tyvus, how you feel about it, but like, I feel like I'm getting, like we were talking about getting gaslit out here with the meteor or that did or didn't occur. Like, I feel like we were told, I don't want to go through a quarterback battle. I want to have this settled. I want to get the one to have the reps, and I want to do all that. That was like first week of being on the job, Todd Monken. I feel like now we're in camp, and all I hear is like, oh, you can't, we're not even close to figuring out who the one is. And it's like, okay, so what does that tell you? That was optimistic Todd Monken, who hadn't really got a look under the hood. Mm-hmm. Now he takes a look at this car and goes, oh, it ain't just the alternator that's broken. We got a lot to fix.
12: That's why you got to slow play things. That's why you don't go in there. You say, well, no, and we know. That's kind of now we're probably, I've told you guys all along that it'll probably happen right after the joint practice, that preseason game, so preseason game 2. And right now, that seems to track.
4: Yeah, that sounds about right. So, team in need of wide receiver depth, they got their help. The Washington Commanders agreed to a 1-year, $12 million deal with veteran wideout Stephon Diggs, according to a league source who spoke on the condition of anonymity. So, they get a little flexibility. Brandon Ayuk is punching a wall somewhere.
12: That's his own fault. I don't think there's one person out here that feels bad for Brandon Ayuk.
4: No.
12: And I still, to this day, I'm trying to figure out why he did what he did. And he could come out. He has an opportunity to come out and make a case that people would hear. Like, if he came out right now and was like, I don't trust the 49ers trainer staff. I mean, look at their injuries right now. They got
4: probably 20 guys on the list of the 100-man roster that's out there right now.
12: If he came, and I wanted to do my rehab independently because I didn't trust the 49ers training staff, I'd be like, you know what? I can understand that.
4: Sure.
12: But I don't even think he's smart enough to even take this advantage to come out and say that.
4: I don't know about smarter. Like, he seems definitely arrogant enough to feel like, I don't owe anyone an explanation for what I do. And it's like, you do when millions of dollars are on the line. Like, no, you don't owe anybody any explanation on how you treat your personal health, your body, all that stuff. I mean, you know, as much as I may disagree with him, like Aaron Rodgers talking about how he feels about putting certain things in his body, that's his right to do what he wants. You know, that's up to each individual person. But when there are millions of dollars on the line, and if in Brandon Ayuk's case, he's like, I didn't want to do any of the things they asked me to do, then you can't expect the team to be like, sick, we'll just give you the millions of dollars you want anyway, even though you didn't fulfill your part of the bargain. There's no rule that they have to give you the money if you're not participating in the parts of your contract that you have to participate in.
12: But I also feel like Brandon Ayuk did a lot of this for attention. Like, I don't know how much he really wants to play football, because if you really wanted to play football, you would then, one, you would have to show up to the 49ers to get them to sign your release. And you're talking about you don't even want to show back up to do that. So how did you think you was going to get released? Because you have to go in the building. Then the NFLPA wanted to fight for you, and you told them you start dogging the NFLPA. So it's like, do you really even want to play?
4: Didn't make any sense. By the way, something that was said here when the meteorite that apparently did or did not happen that we're still trying to figure out.
12: Oh, it did.
4: I mean, we saw it with our eyes. The video apparently has already been scrubbed by the NSA or whoever gets a hold of these things before we even got to look at it. It's already been scrubbed. But more than one staff member here made the point that if that meteorite wasn't a meteorite, could have just been like 1,000 feet the other way and put a hole right in top of Schottenstein Center. Maybe we could get a new arena. Maybe if that had gone just a little...
0: You're telling me it was an answer to my prayers?
4: That's what I'm saying. It's like, we need to go see how big this thing was. We need to go investigate out in the parking lot. Because if it was, in fact, a meteor that we saw and it landed in between here and the shot, I swear I saw it against the backdrop of the shot. So that we could go back to St. John Arena, home of an NIT championship.
12: Didn't they take the scoreboard down or something?
4: They can put it back up. They're taking this scoreboard down and putting a new one up. Just put it over there. Let's go. Get up there. Let's make it happen.
0: Golf Central Ohio in the chat says, breaking news, Michigan is caught using UFOs to spy on Buckeye football practice.
4: Yeah, and they crashed and burned. Go figure. That's not a shock. One NFL team is doing something that's either genius or stupid. It actually is a team going up against those 49ers in week one. Spoiler alert. We'll tell you about it in 2 minutes. T-Bone and Tyvus on the Fan.
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5: Just outside of Grove Ford's in our southeast side, we are seeing a disabled vehicle affecting that 33 westbound ramp as you're heading southbound on 270. So definitely expect some lane closures on this early Thursday morning. Also a heads up for drivers traveling, especially towards that far east side over by Edna. We are seeing just some fog in your area, lower visibility, but looking at our traffic cams and with our drive times, still looking great, 40 in that westbound direction, as well as 70 both directions, eastbound and westbound. I'm 10TV's Brianna Albizu with your fan traffic.
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4: So we are live, in case you missed it. We are out at the Ohio State Fall Camp, Woody Hayes Athletic Center. We'll be here. Bishop and Friends will be out here 9 to noon. Morning Juice is here as well from 6 to 8. So obviously you can go check them out as well right now. But yeah, Buckeyes will be hitting the practice field starting at 9. So you can, of course, listen to Bishop and Friends. They'll get a little bit more live reaction, what they're seeing as they're out here on the field. And Ryan Day will join us coming up at 7:40. We also have tickets to give away. I'm going to do it this hour. We have tickets to give away to see Zach Brown Band, Nationwide Arena, Friday, August 14th. 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So be listening for your chance to win. Tyvus, what would be a typical expectation if you're coming out here for day one of practice? What do you expect?
12: As a fan or as a player?
4: Well, what kind of drills are we like? Are we going to see like 7-on-7 or 11-on-11? We going to see some hitting? Like
12: no, there will no be hitting. No pads today. Okay, no pads. No pads. You got to get like 3 or 4 days before the pads come on. Today you'll see a heavy individual day, so they'll spend a lot of time doing indie drills.
4: That's my day.
12: You'll get
4: heavy individual day. I love it. You got a day for us.
12: You'll get some
4: heavy individual repetition.
12: You'll get, this is probably some of the longest individual drill time you get. You'll get 7-on-7. You'll get some 11-on-11. I don't know what situation that they're working on. Usually, you know, you get first and second down one day, you get third down one day, and then you get red zone. That's like the three practice days that you get. Red zone is usually towards the end, so that wouldn't be today. You either getting third down today or first and second would be the situation. And then you'll get some special teams in there. Probably, usually you do two special teams, punt and kickoff, or punt and punt return, or something like that. Kickoff, kickoff return, something like that. So you'll see that at some point today, but yeah, it should be one of those type of days.
4: The list we also have coming up at 7 a.m. Top 5 fair foods is the list today. Funnel fries going to make your list?
12: Fries.
4: Funnel fry. Funnel like
12: cake.
4: Like, well, there's funnel cake, but then don't they do funnel fries? They,
12: come on now. You doing too much.
4: That's not too
12: you're
4: much.
12: Doing too much.
4: Look at me. I never do too much.
12: By the way, yesterday. So you know, yesterday was my cheat day, and I felt bad about my cheat day.
4: Why?
12: Because like usually like I get something that's decently healthy, but yesterday like I went all in, and I feel like it's messing up my progress.
4: That's why. What progress?
12: I had Sonic yesterday.
4: What did you get at Sonic?
12: I had the All American Smash Burger.
4: Mm-hmm. Sounds delicious.
12: Double.
4: How could that be bad?
12: Now my wife has an obsession with their fries. She said like they're the best fries out right now. I ate the
4: fries. That is a hot take.
12: I ate the fries and I said something's wrong with you. These are
9: yeah.
12: Are
9: you're supposed to get the tater tots when you go there.
4: Well, that's why.
12: What am I, Napoleon Dynamite? No, I'm not getting no tater tots.
4: Kind of reference.
9: Get yourself
4: a damn quesadilla.
9: Messing up your progress is that your cheat day is not a day. That's what's messing up your progress.
12: What do you mean it's not a day?
4: Yeah,
9: it's multiple days.
4: Mm-hmm.
12: It's just Wednesday and maybe Saturday.
9: Every time you come in here on Monday morning, you talk about four different fast food or restaurant meals you had over the weekend.
12: The weekend is tough. The weekend's tough because there is no cooking going on the weekends. So
4: there you go.
9: Well, why not?
12: That's the problem.
9: Get in the kitchen.
4: So I saw this, and I'm curious to get your thoughts on it, Tyvus. The 49ers and the Rams are playing Week 1.
12: Mm-hmm.
4: They're going to be playing in Melbourne, Australia.
12: Okay.
4: That presents a little bit of a logistical issue because you go out a week ahead of time and acclimate to the time change, get your body clock all reset, all that stuff. And, of course, the NFL wants these guys to make appearances and do all that. Well, the Niners are going out a week ahead of time, presumably to get away from the electrical substation next to their practice field. They're like, this will get us all healthy. We'll get back. Our ligaments will work, and maybe we'll make it through the season. However, the Rams are doing the exact opposite. They said they're going to arrive the day before the game and leave immediately after. Now, they did this in London last time they played.
12: What's the time difference?
4: Well, the flight to London's like, what, 5 or 6 hours? The flight from L.A. to Melbourne, direct, which I presume they're taking, is 15 to 16 hours. So they're going to have themselves, I don't care how big the plane is, how luxury, you know, the accommodations are, they're still going to be in a plane for 15-plus hours, and then get out of that. 24 hours later, they're going to play the first game of the season and then immediately be stuffed back in that plane. So in like less than 72 hours, they're going to spend 30 hours in a plane. That seems, I don't know what the best way is, but it seems like, I don't know, maybe that's the Rams approach. I guess the Niners approach makes more sense to me, but
12: let me get this right. Aaron Donald's going to come back.
4: He's
9: playing in that game.
4: No, he's coming back.
12: There's no way he's
4: in pads yesterday.
12: There's no way that this is true. They can at least saying. Go 2 days early.
9: No,
12: one day?
4: They said
9: it. They're not going to get acclimated at all. They're staying on this clock.
12: Basically, they punting the game is what they're telling me.
4: But one, staying on this clock, when you go that far away, it's almost irrelevant because at some point it's just like, hey, tomorrow's today, and it's now like instead of it being 4 p.m. when we took off, it's like
9: it's
4: you're
9: 14
4: not gonna,
9: hours ahead,
4: right? So
12: they're punting that game.
4: That's what I'm saying. Is like
12: it almost feels like
4: they're saying take the Niners,
12: please
4: whatever they're getting because like
12: the Niners.
4: It doesn't make any sense the way to do this because I agree with them. Like I wouldn't probably if I were the Rams players want to be gone for a week.
12: Who said that? This is
4: what's being widely reported. Apparently, according to sources, I forget who had it.
12: This is irresponsible. They got to be trolling.
4: They are saying that this is the way they plan on approaching it. Now, I would think when the NFL wants you to go to a place like that, they want you to do all kinds of media. But apparently not. I don't know. Because there's no way the Rams are getting in, doing all the, chat shows, the, whatever it's called, Wake Up Kangaroo or whatever. They got to go on that show. And then there's no way they're sending any Rams players to do that because they're just going to get in, do a walkthrough, play the game, leave. Right.
12: There's no way that this is true. They're not doing that.
4: I wouldn't think so, but
12: this is a divisional game too.
4: This game,
12: there's
4: regardless
12: no
4: of what you think about them playing in Australia, and I know both teams are not happy that they have to go to Australia. it does matter in the division standings in a very tight division. Yeah, that's a massive game for both teams.
12: Whoever put this in from, they're conning you.
4: Okay, I'm just telling you that that is the report that's out there. I didn't think there's any way that they could possibly do that. You played the game, though. You're saying the same thing. So.
12: 15 hours?
4: Right, and then it's not even about the time difference or like, oh, your body clock doesn't get... It's like you were in a plane for 15 hours, and now you're expected to stretch out, get limber, get loose, and go play a football game. No, I don't know how that works. I would think you'd want a few days to recover from the trip and then play the game. And then when you fly, fly out immediately afterwards and give your guys a couple days off to get recouped from that whole ordeal. But yeah, I think you'd want to get out there at least a week ahead of time just to get the... to get loose again so you're not crammed on a jet. But whatever. That's what they're planning on doing. We have a quote from the GOAT that doesn't make a lot of sense. I'm going to throw myself into a moat next. T-Bone and

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15: Live from the Woody Hayes Athletic Center, we are here getting ready for the first day of fall camp for the Ohio State men's Buckeyes football team. I know I said men's football team. They don't have a women's team.
8: Not yet.
15: I said that. Not yet. Soon enough.
16: Flag football. They doing it in high school, right?
15: Why not have real football? Let's go.
16: You want to do it? The lingerie league.
15: No. Like, why does everything with women's sports have to be like, well, there's lingerie, there's powder puff, there's softball. Why not just have, like, they have the women's baseball league now with the woman, you know, who came up and sadly botched the anthem. But yeah, yes. But that, like, other than that, like, they're actually playing baseball. Like, I like that.
16: You know how you things happen and you, like, kind of, you got to, you get them out.

0: with your mind and forget about them. That was one of those situations. I didn't need you to bring that national
1: It sucked, too, because it took away from what was otherwise like a historic day. But everyone, of course, focused on that anthem, which, of course, I guess we did, too. We're guilty of that. But, yeah, I don't know. I would like to see, you know, even the WNBA, which this is the only controversy surrounding the WNBA currently. So we'll just focus on this one. Why isn't the ball, like, just orange? You know, that's always bothered me.
0: Why is it orange and white?
1: Like, why did they make it, like, a different color? Like, I feel like the game gets judged in part because people watch and go, that doesn't look like basketball to me. But it's like...
0: Who pays attention to the ball?
1: Me. People subconsciously do, absolutely.
0: It's the ADHD.
1: Tyvus, what color shoes did you wear when you were playing football?
0: Here?
1: Or no, just like, what would you prefer to wear?
0: Black.
1: Okay, some guys say black. Why did you pick black?
0: Was Wakanda forever.
1: Okay.
0: Black power. Black power. That's why. All my accessories was black.
1: Do you know what it is in soccer? A lot of people pick white or like brightly colored shoes because it makes you look faster. Because you can see the feet moving and people think it makes you look faster.
0: Billy White
1: like,
0: shoes.
1: I'm just saying. So like, I just feel like people do subconsciously notice that stuff. Why do there have to be so many differences is all I'm saying. Just give them the same orange ball. It can be a different size or whatever, but have it look just like the NBA ball, but
0: they,
1: I guess that's...
0: They probably want to be their own brand. They don't want to be...
1: That's fine. I support WNBA. Do what you want to do. It's just a thought I had was that I feel like sometimes...
0: Hoop. That's what they should do. Lower the hoop.
1: I don't know. I mean...
0: Put that thing on
1: That's
0: nine.
1: Just for the people who want dunks. Who
0: exactly.
1: cares?
0: Exactly.
1: Who needs... that? Like, your nephew who was like basically like, you could see dunks and he was mad about it? It's like, well, you don't watch basketball. You don't like basketball.
0: Think about Angel Reese coming down the lane and just dunking.
1: Sure, but there's already...
0: She get our own rebound and then, boom, go up like Shaq.
2: don't feed the
1: She'd be a lot like Dennis Rodman. She had a very Dennis Rodman-y career if that were to happen.
2: But
1: that's
2: I'm going to be honest with you. I haven't thought about the ball in the WNBA not one time in my life until you brought it up.
1: Sure you haven't, but you'll notice it. I'm telling... Like, because what I think of when I see that ball... I mean, I know the ABA did it, too, way back in the day, but the only thing we currently have contemporary the last, like,
0: Harlem
1: 50 years...
0: Riders.
1: Bang. Exhibition. Not like legit, not serious. It's goofing around. And I feel like that you don't, I think people have way more, again, this is not fair. I don't think it's just because of the ball, but like you don't hear as much of that complaint about women's college basketball. You hear people talk way more reverentially about women's college basketball.
0: Women's college ball, guys.
1: It looks just like a basketball. First of all,
0: don't nobody talk about the basketball but you. Let's just get that out.
1: I'm paid to notice things. That's my job.
0: Ever said anything about it's fair. Football.
1: But I'm telling you, every time I see it, I'm telling you, it's subconscious. People think it makes them look not the same. And I'm telling you, you need to go out there and have the same type of ball as the men's teams, as the men's league. That would, to me, again, I'm not saying that's right. I think that's stupid, but I think people are stupid, and you have to program for stupid. And you have to, like, put things out there that make sense.
0: Put the hoop on 9 feet and watch what happens.
1: No, don't. I like seeing it at 10 feet.
0: Bang.
1: I like seeing it. That's fine. Play the game.
0: Come through the lane.
1: There are women who come through the lane and dunk. I was watching the women's All-Star game.
0: A woman dunk on another woman. Oh, my goodness. I'll flip everything in the house. I'm running on the court.
1: Well, you don't like. No, there's the. I can't remember her name. She was like the second overall pick from France that Seattle took. She's in the All-Star game.
0: Dominique.
1: I can't remember her name, but she dunked in the All-Star game, I'm pretty sure. Yeah. So, like, I'm just saying that stuff's good. Speaking of basketball. This guy wasn't talking basketball, but it's kind of what he's known for. Have you heard of Michael Jordan?
0: Jeffrey Jordan.
2: Yes. Never heard of him.
1: Never heard either. I don't know. People tell me he was good.
0: Something a hater would say. I got him on right now.
1: Bunch of the old heads say he was good, better than LeBron, and definitely better than Giannis is what a lot of them are saying.
0: They don't know ball.
1: Okay. Anyway, he was talking with another guy who gets in that GOAT conversation, Steph Curry. They were talking about golf, and Dylan brought this to our attention.
0: Of course he did. He's a hater.
1: Well, it's not even about Michael Jordan hate. It's just about, I'm not totally sure I understand what he's saying, but we'll play it and see if it confuses you less than it confused me. Go ahead, Dylan.
3: I hate losing. I mean, it's not even a question. But I have to respect losing because losing is a part of winning.
4: Yeah.
3: You know, you never just, you know, win. You got to lose to win. And I think the one thing about, you know, the Ryder Cup situation is that we got to want it bad enough. We were dominant early on. And now that they are, does it mean as much to us as it does to them?
4: Absolutely.
3: And if that's the case, then losing is going to hurt.
4: Absolutely.
3: You know, to a point where you would look at, how can I do things different? How can I change? How can I make this team better? And that's the thing about a team, and you know this too, is that before you can look at someone else, you got to look at yourself in the mirror, because that's how things get started, and you got to be willing to change. And you got to have a sense of pride about yourself. It's not about the money. It's not about anything. It's more about the pride. And, you know, the best players, whoever's playing the best, is going to win.
1: Okay.
0: You confused?
1: I'm a little confused.
2: Well, I'm going to play just the beginning part again. That's the part that got me.
3: I hate losing. I mean, it's not even a question. But I have to respect losing, because losing is a part of winning.
4: Yeah.
3: You know, you never.
1: Yeah. Well, wait, do you hate it or do you respect it?
2: Yeah, I don't know.
1: I don't know. Like, no, because he's saying, hate it. I hate to lose. Losing is bad, but I respect losing because losing makes you better.
0: Yeah, because you start off, you kind of start off as a loser.
1: Speak for yourself.
0: Like, who comes out and just,
1: I learned from LeVar Ball.
0: Who never lost. Who comes out right away and just dominates and just all of it's just that guy?
2: Magic like, Johnson.
1: LeBron James?
0: No.
1: Yeah?
0: No.
1: Yeah, he kind of did. I watched him in the shot. I watched him when he was a junior, hit a shot from half court. I was like, oh, he's a winner.
0: No.
1: Been a winner ever since.
0: No, he lost with the Cavs.
1: Yeah, when they didn't have anybody around him.
0: But he lost.
1: He dragged teams to the finals. They had no business going.
0: He lost. He had to go to Miami to learn how to win. What are you talking about? Yeah. He literally fits this.
1: It's all right, but I mean, we're
0: and
1: not calling him
0: became a winner, and now he hates to lose. That's just, what are we talking about?
1: I'm saying.
2: It's
1: confusing. What? It's
2: yeah.
0: How is that confusing?
2: It's totally Michael confusing. Jordan.
0: He lost early on, and he had to respect losing because it taught him what he needed to do to win. So he went to Miami, joined up with them, got with a winning culture, and became a winner. Why is that hard to comprehend?
2: If Michael Jordan hates losing and losing is a part of winning, Jordan can't be the GOAT because he just said he hates winning,
1: the process of winning.
2: Yes, yeah. Transitive property.
0: Michael Jordan went through a losing phase. He couldn't even get past
1: how many
0: the
1: years. Let's remind everybody exactly how many years. It was a lot. It was a lot of losing. Couldn't beat the Pistons
0: anyways,
1: for almost a decade.
2: Couldn't do anything without Scottie or Phil Jackson.
1: Quite a turn.
0: He lost early in his career a lot, and he had to figure out how to win.
1: That's right.
0: It took them getting Scottie Pippen. Mm-hmm. And some other pieces, and then they started winning.
1: And the greatest coach of all time.
0: Once he started winning, that's when he
1: and Bill Cartwright's beard patch, and John Paxson.
2: Michael Jordan is a system player. That's why he couldn't do it anywhere else.
1: Where does assaulting your teammates come into play in the winning versus losing? When you like punch them in the face in practice, is that losing? Or is that because you hate winning or you lose to win? I'm not sure where that falls.
0: If you punch your teammate...
1: Will he punch people on the Ryder Cup team? Because that's what they're actually... This whole quote comes from him talking about, we got to hate to lose to win the Ryder Cup again.
0: I think
1: him and Steph were in golf attire.
0: The only way you're putting your hands on a teammate is if you've already won championships. I think that's the only time it's really acceptable because you've reached the top of the mountain and you know what it takes and you're trying to get them to see it, but they're too young and immature to see what you want them to see, so you get frustrated and now you got to beat some sense into them.
2: So you're pro Draymond caving Jordan Poole's face in?
0: I have no issue with it. What Jordan said.
1: We're going to pivot to top five guys Tyvus wishes he could have punched in the face when he was here at Ohio State. We're going to actually do that for the list coming up. We're not going to do that yet, though, because I have two tickets to see Zach Brown Band at Nationwide Arena on Friday, August 14th. 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Tyvus, give me a number.
0: 23.
1: I was just going to say, make it your number from out here. Dylan, have fun. Caller number 23, 614-821-9710. Good luck, and the tickets could be yours. When we come back, it's the list. Top five fair foods and or people Tyvus wants to punch in the face. That's next. T-Bone and Tyvus on the Fan.
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7: Continuing to follow some intense fog in our area, especially towards that further east side of Columbus in places like Etna and Reynoldsburg. Some spots are down to less than a mile of visibility when it comes to your commute out there. 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If you can't see out on the roads, just follow the lines, those white lines, if you can, and roll down your window if needed. I'm 10TV's Brianna Albizu with your fan traffic.
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2: Good morning, I'm Dylan Gonzalez. Ohio State training camp will officially get underway this morning. T-Bone and Tyvus are live from the Woody Hayes Athletic Center and will be joined by Ohio State head coach Ryan Day this morning at 7:40. The NFL will also kick off today as the Carolina Panthers and Arizona Cardinals will get the preseason started from Tom Benson Hall of Fame Stadium in Canton tonight at 8 o'clock. In Major League Baseball yesterday, the Cincinnati Reds won their third straight after beating the Athletics 3-2. The Redlegs will go for the sweep of the A's this afternoon at 12:40. Catch the action over on the Fan 2. And the Cleveland Guardians lost to the New York Mets 6-5 last night. They'll try to avoid getting swept at home this afternoon at 1:10. 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Done with that property? Call John Kosick at TurboTrack Realty. He'll buy it today for cash. 614-472-000. Breaking sports news when it happens right here on The Fan, Ohio's sports destination.
0: Two men who both know the value of a good hat.
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3: You can always tweet the show at Bone and Tybus 971, or you can find us on YouTube. 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AJ Hawks to us says, can you guys ask Ryan Day if he's open to doing a contest to call the first drive against Ball State?
5: He better. You know what? I'm going to ask him.
3: He better say no. AJ, we're on the same wavelength because I literally thought I may open the interview with that and just say, so this is happening at Akron. When can we expect that and how much NIL would that raise?
5: I wasn't even thinking about it because I thought it was just so crazy and ludicrous. But I would ask. I would ask him. You should ask him now.
3: Oh, I'm going to start with it. I'm going to say, I mean, it was either that or nipple ring conversation. So I figured I'd go towards, asking him about the play call. But that's coming up at 7:40 today.
2: I actually have an update about that.
3: You do?
2: A tweet from Adam White from Front Office Sports. He says that Akron football has sold out suite inventory for the first time in program history and surged past annual ticket sales goals in just 24 hours since announcing the season ticket holder will get to drop the team's opening series.
3: Did you guys, by the way, speaking of this lottery thing, did you see, we'll get to the list here in a minute, but did you see that the Phillies did a thing last night, I believe, is when this happened? They had a fan who won an auction, and the winner of the auction got to go do the broadcast, like for an inning. I think it was like a half an inning. You got to call, like, you got to be on the call. The other guys were there.
5: Okay.
3: Like, the main radio play-by-play guys. But they let that guy come in.
2: We should do that here.
3: We should. That would actually be. Why not? That would be a lot of fun.
5: You jump in there with Paul and Jim.
3: Well, here's the thing. The guy for the Phillies, Dylan, see if you can find this real quick because I'm pretty sure this just happened. He had a decent, I'm not saying it's the greatest thing ever. Maybe over time it would get old, but he had kind of an old timey, well, the 1-1. Like he had that radio guy voice to it where when you have no expectations, you think it's going to be some slack jawed idiot who just comes in and is like, ah, yeah, it's good, Phillies, yay, my guys. Like you don't know if it's going to actually be anything remotely close to listenable. He actually sounded, it was hard at some point because there was like 2 minutes of it that I saw. And at some point I forgot who was the guy who's paid to do it and who was the guy who won the auction. Like it was pretty great. But
5: no kidding.
3: Yeah, we'll see if we can find that and play you some of that audio because it is pretty insane to hear. But Dylan, are we ready with the list? Let's go ahead and do that.
0: The best, the worst, and sometimes even the dumbest. It's all here on The List.
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5: Are we counting drinks on this?
3: Do whatever you want.
5: Okay.
2: You're the one who came up with it as the foodie of the show, so your list, your rules.
3: Did you want to do a top five, Tybus, or did you want to do...
5: We ain't got to do that. You can just throw them out there.
3: All right, well, throw out your... today's list is top five foods.
5: Lemonade. Like, I would literally pay whatever you have to pay to get in there to get a lemonade.
3: Well, we're talking because you like all types of lemonade.
5: Yeah.
3: I would presume if you're a lemonade connoisseur, the fair is, like, the place you want to go because they do the... Or any of those places where they have the, here's a whole bunch of lemons, we squish them with our big press.
5: Yes.
3: Put it over ice, dump a pound of sugar into it.
5: Yes.
3: Put a little bit of water there, stir it up, and poke it with a straw.
5: I got a theory on this. Okay. All right. So if you go into the fair, right, you want to find the guy that's wearing glasses and chewing gum.
3: Okay.
5: If you get that guy to make your lemonade, 99.8% of the time is going to be the best lemonade ever.
3: Wearing glasses and chewing gum.
5: Yep.
3: Do we have a reason for why?
5: I don't know. Every time I went to that person that fits that description, it's been fire.
2: So you don't want women making your lemonade is what you're saying.
3: Yeah, what if it's a woman who's got glasses?
5: If she got glasses and chewing gum, I'd take her too.
3: What basketball is she playing with? Out of curiosity. Is it a fully orange one or is it orange and white? That's the big question on my mind. That's what I care about. So yeah, all right, I'd go with that. I'll add to that and just say the wooden token sweet tea people. Have you ever had those?
5: I don't drink no tea.
3: You don't drink sweet tea?
5: I don't
3: never
5: drink
3: had
5: tea.
3: Sweet tea?
5: I don't drink tea.
3: Dylan, do you like sweet tea?
2: Not really. The only tea I really drink is like lemon tea, Arnold Palmer, all right, fine. That type all right, of fine. Style.
3: I'm just saying, the places that do the sweet tea where you get the little wooden token, those spots, I always love those spots. Those are pretty good sweet tea. As for actual food, I'm going to throw turkey. Oh, wait, Dylan, you haven't gone yet, but I'll throw turkey leg in there. That was going to be my next one.
5: I've never had that.
3: The giant turkey leg?
5: I think Z-Dog was in the chat yesterday talking about a turkey leg.
3: Giant turkey legs are good.
5: I've never had it.
3: I don't know if it's actually turkey or what it is, but I don't care.
5: Fried turkey leg.
3: No, it's not fried. It's. I mean, it's like smoked almost. It's like sitting there. They give you the little handle that's usually an aluminum foil, and you just sit there and eat it.
5: That's what. So let me get this right. If you go into the fair,
3: yeah,
5: that's the one thing you want.
3: I'm saying it's in the conversation for best fair foods. Okay. Yes, for a savory food item, I would put that up there. That's one that I want.
5: Go ahead, Dylan.
2: Mine, I've said a bunch of times on the air from the Ohio State Fair, the glazed donut bacon cheeseburger.
5: Oh, my God.
3: We have heard you. You yes. like to glaze the glazed
2: yes.
3: baked burger.
2: Yes.
3: That glazed donut is, you brought that up before, but I think that's a spot on take there.
5: I think an underrated thing that I like to get at the fair is cheese on a stick.
3: Oh, I have
5: fried
3: a whole
5: cheese on a stick.
2: I was going to say anything on a stick was what yep. was going to be my next thing.
3: The all on a stick foods, I'm pretty much there's probably an exception. But cheese on a stick is excellent.
5: Mozzarella though.
3: Steak on what? Mozzarella?
5: Yeah.
3: That's the That is I thought you were That's talking about Maserati Mar for a second.
5: Mozzarella.
3: Yeah, it's mozzarella.
5: Mozzarella.
3: Or mozzarella.
5: No, no, no. You say mozz, I say mozz. Maserati.
3: But I think the right way to say it is mozzarella. I think it's how most people actually, like the way it's supposed to be said. But whatever.
2: Thomas is just saying it how it's spelled, okay?
3: Moz. That's right. That's phonetically correct.
5: I mean, yeah. I don't know what the problem is.
3: No, those are good. I'm saying steak on a stick is good. Chicken on a stick, where you get a big piece of fried chicken and then a biscuit on top.
5: You got to cut
3: That's my favorite one.
5: You'll be going
3: That's my favorite one.
5: You go too far.
3: We haven't had a lot of sweet items yet. We've done savory.
5: Oh, funnel cake is on there.
2: Oreos.
3: Deep fried Oreos, Dylan, I'm with you. They keep doing all these like deep fried Buckeyes and deep fried marshmallows and deep fried whatever else they want to try. You had it right with deep fried Oreo.
5: But that one.
3: Stay in that lane because that one is the best of all the deep fried confections I've had.
5: That one you feel bad after.
3: Why do you feel
2: all
3: bad?
2: All this stuff you feel bad.
3: You need to talk to a therapist. That's no, on you. That's no. not. I feel
5: because
3: great after
5: like
3: I eat that.
5: That right there.
3: I feel great.
5: That's a lot. It's the Oreo itself is already bad. Now you go deep fry it. Like,
3: yes.
5: That's,
3: yes, I am.
5: Like, that's a lot.
3: Okay.
5: It's good, though, but it's a lot.
3: By that argument, you can say, well, potatoes are starchy. Potatoes, maybe not that they don't have a lot of nutritional value. They're already bad for you. Why would you deep fry
5: it? You can't grow potatoes.
3: What do you mean you can grow a potato?
5: Right.
3: What does that matter?
5: It's healthy. French fries is healthy.
3: Great. There you go. You can grow chocolate. That's what I heard. What do you think? They make chocolate in a factory? I mean, they do, but they get it from a plant first and then they convert it into the stuff you eat. So I'm saying, technically, by your logic, that's health food too. Any chocolate.
5: Where are we at?
3: Thank you. Thank you. That's hats, bro. You can grow that. If you should just so light it on fire, it has some effects.
5: It has some effects. Hungry, happy, sleepy. That's it. I'm going to say a gyro or gyro, however
3: gyro.
5: You want to pronounce right. it. I say
3: Is
5: gyro,
3: a
5: gyro, you say
3: fair
5: gyro.
3: Food? Is that fair food? Because, I mean, there's so many places around to
5: they
3: get that.
5: All, I feel like they always have those trucks.
3: Well, okay. They have hot the dogs Greeks. And cheeseburgers as well, but I'm saying, yeah. like, pizza is at the fair, but, like, you can get those elsewhere. I don't know a lot of places doing deep-fried Oreos or, like, giant turkey legs. That's why I was...
5: That's fair.
3: That's why I'm pushing back on that. That's like, fair. Funnel cake.
5: Funnel cake is my number one thing.
3: Funnel cake is great.
5: If I'm going to the fair, I'm not leaving without the funnel cake.
3: How do we feel about an elephant ear?
5: If the funnel cake thing is down, I'll settle for that. My wife tends to like an elephant ear. I'm more of a funnel cake guy.
2: I know Tyvus is going to be against this, and SportsDad34 in the chat said the same thing, but just French fries at the fair go hard.
5: Wait a minute. Why would I be against that?
2: Because you said earlier something. Didn't you say something about French fries when Bo
5: said
2: something
5: that they're healthy?
3: Yeah, we were just talking about them being healthy.
5: Healthy because
3: I was making the case.
2: No, I thought earlier in the show you said, why would I get French fries?
5: No. I said Sonic.
3: Sonic fries.
5: I said Sonic fries was it was tater tots.
2: Gotcha.
3: Yeah, I think those ones are good. You know what? If we're missing one or two of these, put them in the YouTube chat. YouTube 971 The Fan, T-Bone and Tyvus. You can see us as well as we are out here live at Ohio State Fall Camp outside of the Woody Hayes Athletic Center. We're going to have Ryan Day coming on in just about a half an hour from now. Maybe we'll ask him what his favorite fair foods is. That's what we'll waste our 12 minutes we have with him. We'll just ask him about food.
5: Does he look like a fair food guy?
3: I don't know. Most people aren't fair food people until they go to the fair and need food. And then they there's food
5: the
3: here.
5: The last time that man been to a fair.
3: I mean, it is during his business.
5: That's what I'm saying.
2: There were a lot of fairs that happened earlier on in the summer. He could have went to one of the county fairs.
3: Well, that is true, too. Yeah, right. Go watch somebody's, I don't know, sheep shearing or whatever. Yes. He may be into, I don't
2: Tractor pull.
3: Yeah. Also, who said this? SKW Bearcat said they also have turkey legs at the Ohio, at the Renaissance Fair. Now, Ryan Day at a Renaissance Fair, I would pay money to see that. With him in the garb, like the medieval dress, I would love to see that.
5: I don't think he going to no fair.
3: You don't think so in the middle of football? It's usually in September. You don't think in the middle of football season he's sneaking away to the Ren Fair on a Tuesday? No.
5: I don't think it'll be a good look.
3: I'm guessing not. I'm guessing he wouldn't.
2: Will
3: do
2: you guys
3: that.
2: Ask him if he found his first gray hair in his beard yet?
3: I mean, we'll see. We can just report back. We'll be able to tell you.
2: That's true.
3: Standing right here. We'll know. Like I said, Ryan Day's going to be here in about a half an hour. Bad look for a big-time college football assistant coach. Details next. T-Bone and Tyvus on the Fan.
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7: Good morning. Police still on the scene of some breaking news happening just east of downtown Columbus. All lanes are closed on West Long Street, right between Neal Avenue and Marconi Boulevard with that serious incident. And that's all happening really near the Arena District. And you will, if you do like to pass this area, have to use a detour. It's going to be Neal Avenue to Nationwide Boulevard. Then eventually southbound on Front Street will get you back going Long Street and further into downtown. I'm 10TV's Brianna Albizu with your fan traffic.
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19: We'll see a mix of clouds and sunshine here for today, with a chance for a few showers and storms later on this afternoon, mainly east of Interstate 71. Otherwise, we'll see high temperatures into the upper 80s here for this afternoon. And that's a look at your 10 weather impact forecast. I'm meteorologist Aaron White here on 97.1 The Fan.
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3: We are live at Ohio State Fall Camp. Get underway today. Day one. We'll be out here today and tomorrow out at the Woody Hayes facility. Saturday, shows will be out here as well. Bishop and Friends is coming up next, 9 to noon. They'll have live updates of the actual practice going on. Ryan Day will join us in about 25 minutes or so. But we've got all that going on, so you can stop in the YouTube chat and go watch us on YouTube and see what we're seeing out here. By the way, we had a few people in the YouTube chat bring up the fair food topic. Sweet Betty at the Fairfield County is getting some love. Apparently, this is a deep-fried, soft-baked Chips Ahoy cookie, according to Jason in the chat. He said it's an absolute game-changer.
5: It's one cookie?
3: I don't know if it's one, because those are small.
5: That's what I'm saying.
3: So maybe they give you two or three of them, but a deep-fried chocolate chip cookie, I'm initially in to try that. I wonder if it's the soft cookie. Or if it's the hard-baked chocolate chip cookie. Because Chips Ahoy has...
5: Are you more of a hard-bake or soft-bake?
3: Soft-bake all the time.
5: Yeah, me too.
3: Yeah, that's the way. That's the way to go.
5: I like 100%. When you break it and it, like, the chocolate chip melt a little bit.
3: Oh, yes.
5: A little gooey.
3: Oh, yes. Heat it up in the microwave a little bit. If it's not heated up, I'm with you on that. Also, Cadet Coco says in the chat, my fair go-to is the cheesy pig mac and cheese with pulled pork and barbecue sauce on top. Pants explode off your body.
5: Say it one more time.
3: That's mac and cheese, all right. Pulled pork on top, and then barbecue sauce over that. And then you just mix. That sounds good.
5: I can get behind that.
32: You got barbecue back there?
3: Yep.
32: And you didn't invite me. Hurt so, my
3: Quentin in the chat talking about fair food and fair places to go. He said, anybody going to the Pumpkin Show this year? And this is a solid question. Will Pumpkin Ryan Day be there? Jen Winters is here. She is the keeper of Pumpkin Ryan Day. My contention is that we should take a booth out there, the fan tent, pull the van up, do all the stuff, and no one else is there, just Pumpkin Ryan Day, and take a picture with him. And that's it. Okay. We'll have security on site. We'll get the dude on the Harley who's been sitting in our parking lot. We'll have him come up. And he can,
5: you are he can, out of line.
3: He can hang out with the pumpkin. That's only for our staff. That's good times there. Bad look for a big-time college football assistant coach, Rashad Samples, Oregon's running backs coach, and apparently he's been their assistant head coach since 2024. He was charged with driving under the influence of intoxicants, DUII. Every state has their different. Why can't we just settle on what this is called? Because we got OWI, yeah. We got OVI, we got DWI, DUI, now DUII.
5: DUI.
3: A DUIEE. Anyway, that and reckless driving. Now. Yeah. He was on April 12th, apparently, he backed into a Ford F-150. Now, here's what happened afterward, because the guy was in the car of the F-150 that he backed into. So he apparently backed into it. This guy had a dash cam. Then assistant coach drove off, Rashad Samples. Drove off, got pulled over by the guy, because the guy was like, hell no, you backed into me. Apparently in Oregon, they're like that. They just follow you out of the parking lot, and he drove. He flagged the dude down and said, hey, you backed into me. And he goes, oh, did I? I didn't notice. And so he then ran a red light, then pulled over. The guy got out and talked to him, and this is all on his, like, you know, dash cam that this guy has. Just a private citizen, not a police officer. All kinds of bad there. Don't do that. Like, that just, because you never know who carries what in their car when you go to try to pull them over to get restitution. I don't know if that's the best way to do it. Anyway, so what followed up is now, because of all this video coming to light, one other thing that was noticed is that apparently this assistant coach, Rashad Samples, when he was asked, like, who are you? What's your name? I need your information. He said his name was DeSean Jackson. Just, like, gave the guy. I mean, again, it's not a police officer. It's not like lying to a cop necessarily, but not a great look when you're paid the money that an assistant football coach is at a place like Oregon, I'm quite sure. Trying to leave the scene of an accident, lying about who you are. He eventually did tell him what his real name was and who he was. But Sample said this Tuesday, because a lot of this video got released. Now people are seeing this for the first time. And apparently the Oregonian called him up and said, hey, do you have a comment on this? And he said, I did not realize I backed into anything until I pulled away. First off, as you like to say, Tyvus, that's cap. That's not real.
5: He was belligerent.
3: Well, if he didn't realize, then how drunk were you?
5: He was belligerent.
3: This happened at 2 a.m., by the way, so not great. But the thing that happens then is if you do notice as you're pulling away, oh, I may have backed into somebody, what you don't do is continue to drive away. So he obviously, this is not. This guy's the assistant head coach of Oregon. I mean, that's not a great look.
5: Trying to pull away, and the dude got in the car and said, oh, no.
3: He chased him down. So, yeah, they are apparently trying to figure out what to do here. But, yeah, he's facing OW or DUII and reckless driving charges.
5: Is he suspended from the team?
3: It doesn't say. I think they're still working through the investigative process. If you know what, Dylan, I don't know if that's in there.
5: When he did this, did it like leave damage?
3: Yeah, the guy said. I mean, it hit his. He pulled him over, and they worked out. I guess on the video, they worked out. We're not going to go through insurance because who wants to mess with that? Just pay me $2,500, and we can call this even.
5: Okay.
3: And so that's apparently how they kind of started to work it out. But then he asked, what's your name? And he said, DeSean Jackson. And then he said, I didn't even know I hit you. And so this has now become an issue because I'm sure the cops got involved when the guy took the video clearly to the cops and said, this is what this guy did, once he figured out probably who he was.
5: So he gave him the money and the dude still took it?
3: I don't know if he did or not. They agreed to the money, but then if he's telling him he's DeSean Jackson, he didn't give him correct info to get a hold of him. Maybe that's why the guy went to the cops. That might be the next part of that story.
5: Makes sense.
0: Tyvus, yeah. If you back into someone in Cardale's car, would you say that your name is Cardale Jones?
3: Look up the license plate. What do you see? What does it say?
5: If I backed into somebody in Cardio's car, no, I would never do him like that. I wouldn't do him like that. I'd take responsibility.
3: That's good. Do you think he would return the favor when he drives because, your new car?
5: Because what would happen? Well, see, Cardale's too much of a polarizing figure. Like, if I said my name's Cardale Jones, they're gonna be like, "I know you're not Cardale Jones." Like, you know what I'm saying?
3: Right. He's a little thinner than you, is what they would say, right?
5: No, he's a little fatter than me.
3: Got a damn out of fish. That's good. I don't know why I do this, because it's not just you I'm messing with when I do that. It's also Cardale, and I don't need to be on either of your bad sides. Not at all. I don't want to do that.
5: Who cares about him?
3: Yeah, I do. A lot of Buckeye fans do. Also, coming up on Bishop and Friends, like I said, they're going to be out here 9 to noon. At 11 a.m. today, they're doing their 20 most interesting programs. So Oregon, one of their most interesting programs. So there you go. That's some interest from Oregon right there we were just talking about. Maybe that situation will come up. Dylan, did we find that audio of the guy who was broadcasting, who was the fan? I don't know if you were able to find that or not during the break.
0: I did.
3: Okay, let's hear a little bit of that. This is a guy from the, I believe, the Phillies game last night, correct? That was, he won a contest to go call part of the game, like I think half an inning. And he's just a contest winner. He's just a fan. But you tell me if you can tell who the actual broadcaster is when you listen to this guy.
1: Lewis Kalb from Medford Lakes, New Jersey. He is our Phillies' fantastic auction winner. He outbid the competition to spend an inning and do some play-by-play in the booth. And Lewis, welcome. Glad to have you here.
2: Thank you, Scott. It's a thrill to be here. It's a lifelong dream to be in the Phillies broadcast booth. So here we go. Painter with the first pitch to Ortiz. It's in there for strike one call. Phillies with two in the bottom of the second to take the lead. As we start the top of the third, now Painter delivers. It's bounced foul towards the Phillies
3: dugout.
2: This
3: is a fan, folks. This is just a random guy.
2: One
5: and one. Dang.
2: Phillies winning the first two games of this series. One more to go tomorrow night, and then a three-game set with the Blue Jays over the weekend. Now Painter delivers. It's a check swing. It's a called strike three. He got him.
3: Got a strikeout call in there. I mean, that's
5: no, a fan?
3: That was a fan. That was just a random guy who won an auction.
5: That ain't no random guy, well, man. That's somebody who won the auction and knew somebody that actually did this and said, go in my place.
3: Apparently,
5: that's what this is. There's no way.
3: Here's what I'll tell you right now. If I'm the guy who's doing play-by-play, I'm like sitting there like, oh, well, that was fun. I'll get the hell out of here. But I'm calling my agent and be like, why did we agree to that? I want everyone fired who agreed to that, because that guy sounded better.
5: He showed him up. That's terrible. That man took that opportunity, and that right there was a job interview for him. He took that
3: seat. Oh, he did. He walked in there with notes. He didn't come in and just, you think, when you hear that, you picture, like, at least I do, I picture a guy like slugging a beer, be like, watch this, boys, and then he goes in with his friends. They're laughing in the background. They dare him to say some stupid word.
5: Yeah.
3: Like, I don't know, Arapaho or something, and he tries to work that in. Just some stupid, you know, whatever. And then that's it.
5: You know,
3: and then moves on.
5: You, that common man, did that to me.
3: What did we do?
5: Made me work in two words.
3: Oh, yeah, we did. That's what I'm saying. Like, idiots. Like, non-professional broadcasters would make you go on 10 TV and say a couple words. Exactly my point. I think this guy was going to show up the 1-1 in there for a strike two. And it goes on. Now, as I listen to it, my broadcasting critiques start happening, because I instantly adjust my expectations. I'm like, well, all he's really doing here is telling us what the count is and what inning it is and who's up to bat, and he just kept repeating it over and over. But his first day, like, yeah, you could work in a little bit more.
5: So he did the whole inning.
3: Yeah, he did the whole, like, three outs.
5: So he got two more after that. Was they bang, bang, bang, three up, three down?
3: I think so.
0: He got to do it. The whole video was about 7 minutes long.
3: Yeah, that's pretty great.
5: He probably 303. I mean, that dude, whoever's job it is like, yes, get him out of here.
3: Yeah, no, that's the way I would have been, too. All right, coming up next, Bengals apparently got a dude. We'll discuss it in 2 minutes. T-Bone and Tyvus on the Fan.
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4: Inner southwest side, just south of Lou Burliner Park. We are seeing a crash right now affecting State Route 104. It's in that westbound direction right before you're hitting 71 and just passing High Street. That left lane is currently closed out there. We also are seeing slowdowns, just traffic overall. overall in our southeast area, 33 in that westbound direction over by Gender Road. Lastly, a live look at some traffic cams this morning. The east side still not any better. Intense fog, especially 70 right by State Route 256. I'm 10TV's Brianna Albizu with your fan traffic.
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23: 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One of these men was prom king. The other is Tybus. 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
3: Ryan Day going to join us in about 10 minutes. We're looking forward to having him on here. You can, of course, jump on our YouTube chat. 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Click on T-Bone and Tybus. We want to ask him a question. Maybe we have time. We'll get to it for sure. So the Bengals went out and traded for this dude named Dexter Lawrence, who is a walking double team. He is one of the most feared interior defensive linemen in the game of football. Mm-hmm. Came over from the Giants. And so, of course, Bengals need to fix that defense.
5: Yes.
3: Question is, will they get a pass rush? Will he be a part of that? Will he affect
5: that? Oh, they're going to get one.
3: Well, I'll tell you. So what's encouraging, though, is like, because, you know, you get draft picks, you get new faces. I mean, they got that going on here now, right, with transfer portal and high school players coming in. But in the NFL, you experience that, too. And I there's always that trepidation if you're a Bengals fan. Like, okay, but is he going to show up? Is he going to every day have, like, a reason why he can't practice? Or is there, you know, like, how big of a star is he going to come in? And then a diva is a guy going to be, right? Mm-hmm. That's always a question.
5: Yeah.
3: All accounts are that Dexter Lawrence has showed up for work. He has dove headfirst into everything, being friends with guys, making sure the camaraderie's good. And then, I mean, the quotes that you're hearing from this team when they're talking about Dexter Lawrence, Dalton Risner said to Yahoo Sports, he said, there's certain guys in this league like Dexter who wreck a whole gameplay, and you just have to do everything around them. You change everything you're doing. You have to change how you block against certain guys. He's just making us do it really early and really often. Jamar Chase said, honestly, he's been terrorizing practice. I can honestly say that. I would think this is music to Bengals fans' ears, right?
5: It's something that's been needed for years. I mean, they haven't had a guy on the D-line that people fear since, what, Geno Atkins, Carlos Dunlap? Was that like the last people I can really think of off the top of my head?
3: Yeah, I think
5: DJ Reader was pretty good, but he was more of a run stuffer, you know. So I think that having that pass rush right there and having that guy that's going to get those double teams is going to allow those linebackers to be more loose and be able to free flow to the ball. It's going to allow the Shamar Stewart, who only hyperextended his knee. Did you know that?
3: Yeah, I saw that. It looked terrible when it came out.
5: But he hyperextended his knee, so he'll be back at some point this season. You know, it'll allow guys like that to go out there and be able to be effective. And, like, you could just rush four. Like, if he's that good like that and he's splitting double teams, you don't have to sit there and bring an extra man for pressure. I mean, you can. You can always do that to add on, but you can get home with four. Now you could, the coverage in the back unit is lovely, because now you could double wide receivers and take away areas that quarterbacks love to go to. You know, so like back when I played, I used to, it was a lot of quarterbacks that loved to throw inside the hashes. So one of the things we did in San Fran was we took away the hash. We like had a guy designatedly sit on the hash mark, because that was the spot that they wanted to go to, and it gave a lot of people fits.
3: Yeah, it honestly, it feels like everything that we have been hearing about, and I mean, like, we've all watched him play with the Giants, but you never know when a guy, because did he re-sign a big contract too? Am I wrong?
5: Yeah, with the trade with the Giants. When he got traded, I think they gave him like a year or two extension.
3: Yeah, they added to what he was already getting.
5: It wasn't like nothing crazy. It was like a year or two.
3: You just always wonder, like, is a guy going to come in and say, this is now my chance to make a new name for myself with this new team? Yeah. Or is he going to say, you already know what I do, I don't have to prove anything to you guys, I'm just here? Like, regardless of how he feels about that, he is showing up and being everything they wanted him to be so far through camp. So
5: I mean, well, it's a culture change too. I mean, it's not like the Giants was this winning organization when he was there. You know, they struggled too, but it's like now he gets a chance to, hey, they're going to look to me to be the leader. They're paying me all this money, and it's up to me to get these other guys around me. How good can I be that I impact other guys to up their game around me?
3: If he can
5: get a Shamar Stewart, or, you know, what's the other, Murphy, whatever the guy's name.
3: Yeah, they brought a bunch of dudes.
5: If he get those guys to play better than what they've been playing, like, then that's worth the contract that he's getting.
3: Oh, totally. No, I think this is a monster move for the Bengals, and I was pretty high on it when they made it. So yeah, it's gonna be fun to watch and see what he can do.
0: Is it possible that he's wrecking practice because the Bengals offensive line is kind of bad?
3: I mean, it could be, but Dylan, they've made improvements on the offensive line like the last few years quietly. That hasn't really been, I don't think, as big of a problem. It's been more the fact that defense, as we all know, if they just kept the score under 20 on the opposing side, keep it under 28, you're probably winning most of your games. Instead, they've been playing in shootouts, or Joe Burrow's been hurt, which either of those are not ideal. So,
5: and we won't know that until these games and joint practices. I know. It's very important that you see preseason games and joint practices.
3: There you go. We're going to take a break. We'll come back. Ryan Day will join us next. T-Bone and Tyvus on the Fan.
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4: In our southwest side, just south of Loop Burliner Park, we are seeing a crash right now affecting State Route 104. It's in that westbound direction right before you're hitting 71 and just passing High Street. That left lane is currently closed out there. We also are seeing slowdowns, just traffic overall in our southeast area, 33 in that westbound direction over by Gender Road. Lastly, a live look at some traffic cams this morning. The east side still not any better. Intense fog, especially 70 right by State Route 256. I'm 10TV's Brianna Albizu with your fan traffic.
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1: The Fan, Ohio sports destination. Tybus is drinking a protein shake for breakfast. T-Bone is eating a protein donut. Minus the protein. 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
2: Well, it's OSU Fall Camp Day 1, and of course, we are out at the Woody Hayes Athletic Center. We are now joined by the guy who's going to be running the show today and every day here. It's Ryan Day. Thanks for taking the time, Coach. Appreciate
3: of course,
2: you coming
3: guys.
2: On.
3: Good to be here.
2: You said it's a full coffee pot day today. Is that every day, or is that just when camp starts?
3: Now the camp starts, I mean, it's a full pot. Maybe a cup or two during the off season, but now Day 1, we got a full pot going.
4: You know, Coach, yesterday T-Bone was telling me about Akron, and they have, like, an NIL thing where they're trying to sell tickets, and the winner gets to do the opening script of the game. Will we do that here at Ohio State?
3: We'll not do that. We'll not do that.
2: What would the price be?
3: They could probably watch the script Ohio, but that's about all we're going to let them do.
2: I just said it would be four verts. That's what everybody would do. Or right. Bring out their Madden console and be like, what play? Hold on, Coach. Let me get my plays ready.
3: Right. So throw it to number four.
2: They are going to sit with the head coach when they make that call. But, you know, offensively, this time last year when we were here, there was a quarterback battle going on between Lincoln King and Olds. Obviously, Julian Sain won that. But this year, not that situation. So what does that mean for Julian Sain year two? How does that make you as a head coach now, when you're obviously quarterbacks are part of the thing that you love to help out with? How does that feel coming into this one? A little different than last year.
3: Yeah, it is. I was actually thinking about that driving in this morning. You know, just the angst of having somebody that's never done it before. They're just always an unknown. And so you're constantly in your mind thinking about, okay, how is he going to react in this moment? You know, and certainly with the monster opener we had last year, you know, you're constantly thinking about that and what kind of situations are we going to put him in. And that's not the case when you're into year two and when you have an experienced guy. I mean, for Will, he had experience at Kansas State but didn't hear. So there was still a little bit of that feeling. But really, other than that, it was CJ, it was Justin, and now it's Julian. So for him, you know, the leadership, he's really stepped up in a big way. The offseason's been excellent for him physically, mentally, emotionally. And then I think he's really, you know, excited about working with Arthur as well and some of the things that we're putting on his plate. So, you know, he's got to be a veteran player now. And everybody in that huddle's looking at him as the veteran guy, which completely changes things.
4: You know, you brought up Arthur Smith. When you look at what the offense was last year and then you've worked with him in this spring, what has been some of the new things that he's done that's been like, all right, we needed that addition to this offense?
3: Well, that's really what the offseason was about in terms of identifying the things that he really feels passionately about that fit our guys, mm-hmm. and then melding it with the things we've done in the past. So, you know, I'm not going to really get into all those things schematically right now, but I think, you know, you'll see mixes of what we've done in the past and some things that, you know, he's going to bring to the table that'll look a little bit new.
2: I'm curious with the amount of transfer portal guys now, that shift that's just happened everywhere in college football. I know they're not new faces because you had spring camp. They've already been in the building, but this is the first day of fall camp. This is when it gets really real. I mean, is this the most kind of new players that you've seen at the first day of camp since you've been here? At least I guess it has to be, right?
3: Yeah, yeah. Although they don't feel new right now because, you know, they've been here now since January.
2: Right.
3: But they haven't played for the Buckeyes, and it's a lot different. You know, I know some of them are experienced, but there's a whole different deal here. So I think they've bought into the culture in a big way. But when I listened to different coaches on the Big Ten Media Day and even SEC Media Day, it was similar. You know, we have 45 new players. We have 55 new players. We have 50 new players. So I guess that's becoming the norm, not that I like it as much. I mean, the good news for us, I think 28 of them were freshmen. So we still, I think every coach, you know, would say, hey, we want to recruit and retain. We get that. But there's a part of this with the portal that we're going to change year in and year out that we have to. It's not year to year, like I said, but it's getting close to be that way. And so we're in a race against time to get everybody together on one page, you know, fighting for the Buckeyes. And to me, that's going to be the most important thing because the storms are coming, as we know. You guys have seen the schedule. I mean, it's going to be a challenge. It's a great schedule. But you know, we're going to get challenged in big ways. And so how you respond in those moments, you know, we'll show what type of the team we are. And we say, you know, we want to be the best tribe, which is a bunch of guys coming together for one common purpose, not, you know, their individual agendas. So that's the challenge, obviously, with getting on the field and getting the schematics correct.
4: When you look at this camp, there's some camp battles that people are circling, and that's the right guard position.

0: and wide receiver three. Obviously, there's a couple of guys that's in competition for that. What are you looking to see from guys so that we know that that's going to be the starter?
1: Yeah. Well, when you look at Carson, Luke, and Austin, we went through the playoff run and won a national championship with those guys. And that was 2 years ago.
0: Yeah.
1: So I don't think I've been in a situation we've had that much experience with those three guys before. And then you add in Phil Daniels, Josh Padilla, Ian Moore. And then there's some other guys that are knocking on the door as well. I think for Austin, he has the ability to move to guard and tackle. Josh can move from guard to center. I think both Ian and Phil are probably tackles. So the question is, what five gives us our best chance to win? And I think that's what we're searching for. And this is what the battle is going to be all about. You know, at the wide receiver position, yeah, I think we have some really talented young freshmen that are going to be right there. The question is, how fast can they become accountable and build trust within the offense so that everybody on the offense, including the quarterback and the coaches, believe that they're going to be in that spot? Because, as you know, number four is going to create a lot of attention. So yeah, there's going to be a lot of opportunity for that guy. And so that's a critical part of our offense. So we'll see going into the first game and then the first part of the season, and then to see where it evolves as the season goes on.
2: Fair or not, there's a lot of noise around the Ohio State football program. Maybe some of these guys on the radio, if they would ever get their act together, maybe they wouldn't contribute to that so much. But no, with Julian saying, we know there's a little conversation nationally about people questioning, all right, when you have all the weapons he had last year, maybe that contributed. So how much of that do you, as a coach, do you want him to hear, like from a motivation standpoint? How much of that are you like, all right, we don't need to hear all that. We need to focus in and do what we do.
1: I mean, I think we're all our biggest critics. And, you know, when I hear criticism of myself, you know, I'm much more critical than what I hear. So I think Julian would be the same way. You know, I think Julian came here to be great. You know, he knows what our goals are. But it was a mixed bag. You know, I think he did some really good things. I think anyone would recognize the talent there, the ability for him, you know, in his first rivalry game and the, you know, snow going sideways and a kid from California stepping up in a big way, making some really big throws, making a huge scramble down the right sideline. I mean, I thought he handled that environment like a pro, but, you know, we all came up short at the end of the season. He knows that more than anybody, and I know he, you know, he's worked really hard this offseason to change his body, to continue to get stronger, but then also just overall experience. You know, things are going to move slower for him this year, but, you know, he's somebody who, to me, one, cares a lot about his teammates, but two, is very, very intelligent. One of the smarter guys that I've been around. We've had some really smart quarterbacks here, but he can really handle high levels of information fast. And I think that's one of the things that the guys respect in a big way. But you know, I say this all the time: if you want to get on the field here, if you want to be a legend here, if you want to be a great player at Ohio State, one, get on special teams, which a quarterback can't do, but two, attach yourself to Mick Marotti. Because if you want credibility, and that's exactly what he's done, you know, and he understands what it means to have that stamp from Mick in the building. And so he's done that, but now we got to go put on the field.
0: Coach Mick is definitely one of those guys that you want to stand with. So I'll get you out on this one. Yesterday, I'm going over camp. I'm on Twitter or X, and I'm looking at Caleb Downs making these plays with Dallas. I see Sonny Styles making plays, Arvell Reese, Carnell Tate. And it hit me like, we got to replace those guys.
2: Some of us have been mentioning that time.
0: I kind of forgot about it.
2: Like, listen from 6 to 9 a.m. when you're on the air.
0: Like, on the defensive side of the ball, you're missing a lot of guys that has done well, that's doing well in the NFL. How are you going to replace those key players?
1: I'm happy for them, but I was the same way as you. I'm like, God dang. I mean, look at these guys. But the same questions were asked the year before.
0: Yeah.
1: You know, and so you have to do that. But now in the portal, we had to address it with guys who had experience. Mm-hmm. And so that was a huge part of, you know, Earl Little and James Smith and John Walker and Terry Moore. I mean, these guys have played a lot of football now, not at Ohio State. So we had to get them up to speed, like I said. But then there's a lot of guys like Arvell. The year before, nobody knew who Arvell. I mean, nobody was talking about Arvell Reese nationally. And now look what happened. You know, there's guys like Kenyatta Jackson. There's guys like Peyton Pierce. There's guys like Jalen McClain. There's guys like Jermaine Matthews, who we're counting on, Devin Sanchez, to now step up and take on those roles. Nobody came here to be average, you know. And everybody knows the expectation here. And that's what I like about these guys. They know it, and they embrace it.
2: Well, thanks for having us out here. We're looking forward to watching it today, and thanks for the time this morning. I know you got a ton of other things to do, so we'll let you get to them.
1: We got special teams meeting starting here soon, so I appreciate you guys.
2: Perfect. Tyvus has got to join you, I think, right? You're pretty familiar with special teams.
0: Right,
2: Ryan Day joining us right here on The Fan, of course. And, of course, you can always watch what we're doing out here at camp. Just go to YouTube, 971 The Fan, click on T-Bone and Tyvus, and you'll be right in the YouTube chat. That was we told you we'd ask him about the acronym. I just want to know what the figure would be. Like, someone rolls in with, I got $10 million, right? Like, at some point, I just wonder.
0: There's a price for everything.
2: Hey, man. Every man has his price.
0: $10 million for the opening script, for opening drive against Ball State? It'd be hard to turn that down.
2: Dom Tabari is cashing out his 401k right now and saying, let me have it. Let me do it.
0: Dom Tabari is kicking it with Bigfoot.
2: My God. He's going to be back. He'll probably be here today.
0: Oh, hey, yeah, you got to tell Bigfoot goodbye. Yeah. I got to go back to work.
2: I just saw Littlefoot. Adam King just walked by. So there we go.
3: Littlefoot. Come on, boy. What's up, King?
2: That's a good drop. Why don't we use that drop more, Dylan? Honestly, that's the one. That one right there. All right, we'll take a break. When we come back, a sports league that apparently no one wants is trying to stay alive. Details next. It's T-Bone and Tyvus on The Fan.
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6: A crash happening not too far away from the fair. It's actually when you're passing it, 71 northbound passing 17th Avenue. That right shoulder is closed, so it is causing some delays. A heads up, especially once again, if you're heading out towards Ohio Expo Center out there. Also seeing some delays, pretty typical, some traffic forming 71 in that northbound direction over by Greenlawn Avenue. A lot of people heading downtown, as well as 33 in that westbound direction by Canal Winchester, especially over by Gender Road. I'm 10TV's Brianna Albizu with your fan traffic.
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23: Good morning, I'm Dylan Gonzalez. Ohio State training camp will officially get underway this morning. T-Bone and Tyvus are live from the Woody Hayes Athletic Center. They were joined by Ryan Day, who spoke on replacing last year's talent.
1: The same questions were asked the year before.
0: Yeah.
1: You know, and so you have to do that. But now in the portal, we had to address it with guys who had experience. Mm-hmm. And so that was a huge part of, Earl Little and James Smith and John Walker and Terry Moore. I mean, these guys have played a lot of football now, not at Ohio State. So we got to get them up to speed, like I said.
23: The NFL will also kick off today as the Cardinals and Panthers will get the preseason started from Tom Benson Hall of Fame Stadium in Canton tonight at 8. 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
24: All of the hair on their heads is slowly migrating to the lower part of their faces and tracking. This is T-Bone and Tyvus.
25: We are live for day one of fall camp. Ohio State getting underway. Football season is fast approaching. We are at the Woody today and tomorrow, all morning long. I believe tomorrow Ross Bjork is going to join us. So we'll have with Ryan, just as you heard there in the update, Ross tomorrow. Bishop and Friends coming up 9 to noon today, and I believe they have Matt Patricia on the schedule, I believe in the 11 o'clock hour. So.
0: No, he's such a great interview.
25: Oh, I know. It's
0: Matt Patricia, he'd be having so much energy, he'd be so fired up.
25: We said this last year, I'm sure if people remember when we were on the air, when we had him on, like, I think after we got done with the interview, we talked about how, like, I didn't know what to expect from Matt Patricia, because you've seen him as a head coach, you've known he's part of that Patriots way. Mm. Bill Belichick is kind of a curmudgeon.
0: He admitted, because we asked him about somebody got hurt. I think it was Patrick Houston, maybe.
25: Yeah, that was the story last year.
0: He was like, I was about to say we're on to Cincinnati.
25: Yeah, he said I kind of worked with the guy who taught me how to handle this. Where you just give a non-answer, which is hilarious. But, yeah, so Matt Patricia will be on. It's a can't-miss interview today coming up, I believe, the 11 o'clock hour. They'll have him with Bishop and friends. Also, the YouTube chat is active. It is live. And Phil J., it's devolved into people deciding what plays they would run if they were given the reins of the OSU offense for the first drive. Because that we asked Ryan about that because Akron is doing that. Yeah. They're picking a season ticket holder to script the first series. Phil said here would be his series of plays. Statue of Liberty first play, flea flicker second play, Philly special third play, fumble Ruski fourth play, PAT. That's some confidence. You got to be a confident play caller. You can't go out there thinking it's going to be a punt.
0: I'm rolling with Evan M216. The play I'm running is fake 23 blast with the backside Jewish reverse.
25: There you go.
0: That's the way.
25: There you go.
0: You got to have. Now, but that means that Julian has to become the lead blocker.
25: Oh, I know.
0: Sunshine actually was the lead blocker. And that.
25: Remember the Titans.
0: Two hits that got the dude to the end zone.
25: Well, I mean, all accounts are. Ryan was even talking about it. Has Julian Sayin been attached
0: to? Coach Moradi.
25: Yeah.
0: Moradi. Listen, the body is up. He's strong. He should be able to handle it.
25: I like that. Also, that was Chris G in the chat said Chris or Coach Day beard mogged T-Bone. Accurate. I mean, he always does. He's got a great beard. Although, it's up close and personal. I got to look.
0: Got a couple of grays in
25: it. I saw him.
0: Couple of grays.
25: Time is undefeated. Grecian formula doesn't last forever, is all I'm saying. I saw it. I seen it up close. But let him live. That's my guy. You know what? I want my coach to have some gray hairs because that means he's stressing. It means he's in there. It means he's drinking a full pot of coffee. He's ready to go.
0: The coffee don't work. I don't care what nobody say. Coffee is nothing but placebos.
25: When do you drink coffee?
0: Never.
25: To know.
0: Never.
25: Nothing but placebos. Good band name. I would listen to Nothing But Placebos. That
0: sounds saying,
25: good.
0: Like, you either had an energy or you don't. And if you don't, all you got to do is just fake it. Just fake like you got energy.
25: You know people who, like, have certain conditions?
0: They fake everything
25: coffee.
0: Else.
25: Like, if you have, like, certain issues with your heart or different parts of your, like, you can't drink coffee because of the caffeine. Like, it has an effect. It has a positive effect for people who don't have those issues. But if you have those issues, it's a negative. You're not supposed to drink it.
0: See, this is my problem. And this comes with coffee and alcohol. I can't drink something if it tastes nasty.
25: Mm-hmm.
0: I don't understand how people do.
25: Have you ever noticed how, like, if you get coffee at most places, the color, the shades of color that it comes with,
0: put all that
25: they
0: cream
25: put other
0: and sugar.
25: Things in it to make it not taste quite as coffee. Some people do drink it just straight.
0: That's why they say that's how you're supposed to drink it.
25: Yeah, but if you go in order.
0: The quote-unquote healthiest way.
25: It is, because there's nothing really in it other than caffeine and water, basically. But, and maybe some antioxidants, I don't know. But it's not what I get.
2: Tyvus, aren't you supplementing your energy when you did the smelling salts back in the day?
25: Yeah. What about that? Huh? A little stimulant?
0: I didn't need to.
25: But you did it.
0: I did it on kickoff. That's it.
25: You got peer pressured? Is that what happened?
0: Yes.
25: They offered you something and you took them up on it?
0: Yep.
25: I see.
0: I needed to know what it was about.
25: Yeah, you didn't get peer pressured on those lattes that they were drinking, right?
0: No. I double down on what I said.
25: All right. I don't blame you. Now, I need someone to help me understand what is going on with the LIV Golf. Because apparently, if you didn't follow this story at all, Saudi investment firm, the public investment fund, PIF, they spent $5 billion with a B the last 5 years. So either, I presume when I read that, it means $1 billion a year.
0: Okay.
25: But maybe it means $25 billion. I'm going to guess it means $1 billion a year just on LIV Golf. Okay?
0: Okay. And it was terrible.
25: Yeah. Well, they decided no longer. We're done funding LIV Golf to that level. You're going to have to find some other idiot to fund this.
0: They are coming crawling back to the PGA.
25: Well, no. Apparently, CEO of LIV Golf, Scott O'Neill, said that they have found an investor that will keep, because apparently LIV Golf is still going, they're going to keep the circuit alive beyond this season, according to him. He said he hopes to finalize terms in the coming weeks and close the transaction in September. So, always a good sign when you're taking the victory lap before you've actually signed on the dotted line. I'm going to just go out on a limb and say that whoever they found does not have $1 billion a year to waste on that product.
0: No.
25: So if it didn't survive when it had, or not survive, but when it wasn't doing what they wanted it to for $1 billion a year. How is it going to do that now?
0: I thought that they came out 2 years ago and said that they was partnering up with the PGA, and it was a whole uproar.
25: That whole thing, too. I don't know why they can't ever. That whole thing has fallen to the wayside, apparently, because I thought the same thing as you did, but
0: I'm not mad. I'm not mad at the golfers that went and got the check.
25: No.
0: Now, the problem is they got to spend all of that check just to get back to the PGA, because isn't like a fee to come back?
25: Yeah, I believe so. But I think the LIV Golf thing I saw was they said, because now LIV Golf is basically like realizing all of our guys want to go back to the PGA.
0: Mm-hmm.
25: So we need to do something to keep them there. And they said, hey, if you get invited to go to the PGA, no problems. We'll let you go do whatever you want. You can skip our events. You can do it. You don't have to be there. We just want you to not completely abandon us. There's also a question of if the Saudi government that had funded it is going to pay out the remainder of those contracts. That still has to be worked out too. So you think John Rahm's coming back if they don't pay him the money that they paid him to initially go over? I don't think so. I don't think those guys are doing that. So seems like a bad business model, just any way you slice it. Dylan, do we have the audio from last night with the Guardians? Yes, they lost to somebody's New York Mets.
0: Come on, let's not focus on the irrelevant.
25: No, let's focus on the positive. Top prospect for the Guards came up for his first big league at bat. Tom Hamilton has the call, and here is what Angel Hineo did in his first at bat.
3: Hits out of an open stance. He's out of the Dominican Republic, and he lines the first pitch up the alley in right center. A base hit. How about that? Well, he got that baby out of the way. Angel Hineo, first major league pitch, ropes a single to right center.
25: Went on to have four hits in the game.
0: He's such a legend on the course, man.
25: He had four hits in this game. You know the amount of Guardians players in their history who had four hits in their debut?
0: Two.
25: One. Angel Hineo is the guy. That's pretty good. It's pretty good. He was tied. There was another guy whose name, I don't know, Fuzzy Grover or something from like the 70s. Whoever it was, that was three hits. But now he got to four. So
0: I meant to tell done. You, I meant to tell you this. Side note, I got into it with a kid yesterday.
25: A kid?
0: Yeah.
25: What do you mean?
0: I was playing Call of Duty.
25: And, okay.
0: You know, I don't go to game chat, but one of my friends wanted to go to game chat. So
25: what is game chat? Explain this
0: game
25: again.
0: Game chat is when you're chatting with whoever
25: you're playing. Yeah, in the game.
0: In the game.
25: Yes. Not like you're chatting with friends who are all playing other games.
0: Correct.
25: But you're all
0: That's party chat.
25: Okay.
0: So I went to game chat.
25: You went into that. Got it.
0: And this kid came and he killed me.
25: Okay.
0: On the duty.
25: Yeah.
0: And he got the he was cursing me out. This kid can't be no more than 10 years old. He was cursing me out.
25: Really?
0: So I locked in. I had to lock in for a second because, you know, you go from just sitting back in your chair playing. I had to lean forward.
25: Yeah.
0: I went and searched this kid out on the it's 100 other people out there. I only want one. I searched this kid out and I killed him. And I cursed him out.
25: There you go.
0: Cursed him out. And then he found me and killed me again and wiped the whole team.
25: You guys should
0: not only did he kill me, he killed my whole team.
25: Now, I don't plan.
0: This kid is too good. I had to go spawn on the other side of the map. I didn't want to see him no more.
25: You picked the wrong 10-year-old to apparently shoot in the head. What a phrase.
23: Was Sherm one of those people in your squad?
0: No, yesterday. It has been a moment where me and Sherm has went up against a kid, and the kid has wiped us too. So these kids, boy.
25: Let me ask this question, because I don't know if this is a thing, but I feel like it would make a lot of money if you could. If you're playing someone in a game like that, where, like you said, there's 100 other people in there, it's Call of Duty, and you just realize, I really just want to settle it with this guy right here.
0: Yeah.
25: What if you could, like, get the other guy to agree and say, hey, let's both leave this game and head over to, like,
23: happens 2K. All the time, Bo.
25: You can't.
0: That's private match.
23: 1v1 me, bro.
25: Oh, you can? Okay.
0: Yeah.
25: Well, no, I'm saying, so you can do that in Call of Duty.
0: Yes.
25: Can you do that to, like, let's go to Mortal Kombat. And then, like, okay. That's,
0: you get that gamer tag, you send them a message.
25: I need to go get
0: 1v1
25: into that.
0: 1v1 me, for
25: I need
0: sure.
25: to get into that and then challenge family members.
0: I'm telling you right now, this kid,
25: I need that.
0: This is the best kid I've ever seen.
25: That's good.
0: I copped deuces. I didn't want no parts. I wanted no more parts. When your teammates can't help you and he killed him too? Yeah, we got to get out of here.
25: Richard Sherman couldn't help you?
0: We got to get out of here.
25: By the way, someone in the YouTube chat had this idea, and I don't know why we haven't thought of this sooner. 614-460-8010 is the voicemail. Richard Sherman has repeatedly turned us down for interviews because he apparently doesn't want to get up early.
0: It's because I'm black.
25: Sure. Not sure what to do with that, but yes. I think there's a quote from Ryan Day. You can play whatever you want, Dylan, but I'll leave that to you. Why don't we have Richard Sherman just call the voicemail line and leave a message for you?
0: I'll tell him to...
25: Send him the number, 614-460-8010. You also can jump in and do that if you would so choose, because we get voicemails all the time. Do we have... Dylan, I didn't even look. Did we get any voicemails yesterday that you wanted to play, or do you want to hold off on that for tomorrow?
23: We got one from today that we can play right now, or we could wait till after
25: you
23: the
25: break.
23: You
25: know what? We'll hit it when we come back. And... apparently, Tony Romo might be getting a little more time off than he planned. Details next. T-Bone and Tyvus on the Fan.
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6: Well, if you're heading out towards the fair right now, looking a whole lot better. 71 in that northbound direction. Before, we were seeing some delays after a crash out there passing 17th Avenue. That right shoulder was a little bit blocked this morning, but now it's officially back open. Just be careful when you're traveling and continuing on towards that north side. We are seeing some slowdown starting to form. 270, those ramps ahead 71 northbound, as well as 23 northbound heading towards spots like Delaware County. I'm 10 TV's Brianna Albizu with your fan traffic.
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10: We'll see a mix of clouds and sunshine here for today with a chance for a few showers and storms later on this afternoon, mainly east of Interstate 71. Otherwise, we'll see high temperatures into the upper 80s here for this afternoon. And that's a look at your 10 weather impact forecast. I'm meteorologist Aaron White here on 97.1 The Fan.
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25: 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Tyvus, we're out here at the Woody.
0: They
25: getting ready.
0: Open the gates. The
25: yeah,
0: people are
25: fans are filing in. That's right.
0: Wee.
25: Yes, people are already lined up to meet Bo Bishop coming up at the top of 9 o'clock. They're ready to see him. So we've got the line is formed to meet Bo, which
23: I
25: is always.
23: He brought two of his three kids.
0: Yes,
25: I believe that's right. Yes, I believe there. Well, there are children following him around. Presumably, they're not like found him in a chat and then like we're trying to shoot him in Call of Duty like with Tyvus. That's apparently those are his offspring.
23: I you know, Tyvus' story reminded me yesterday. I went to my brother's house because I had a light go on in my car and I wanted him to hook it up at his computer up and check it out because he's the car guy and not me. And my nephew was beating up on my daughter in Mario Kart, the new one on the Switch 2, and then. So Gianna did the, I'm going to go get my dad. And I said, I was like, I haven't gamed since like September, October. We don't even have a Switch 2 because apparently my brother has it better than me and has $500 to waste and I don't. And then so my nephew challenged me. Beat his ass.
25: Oh, hold off the bench.
0: Good for you.
25: Hold off the bench. Really?
23: Yes.
25: Good for you. That's awesome.
23: I said, my nephew's name is Benny. I said, Benny, I'm not as good as I once was, but I was as good once as I ever was.
25: That's a Toby.
23: And then he went and got his dad, and he got it too.
25: Oh, did he really?
23: Oh, yeah.
25: Oh, he gave it to your brother?
23: Yes. You see, when it comes to stuff like that in the Gonzalez household, big brother didn't beat up on little brother.
25: Mm. Really?
23: I always smoke my brother and everything, but when it comes to an actual physical altercation, never could beat him up.
0: I know that feeling. I've never beat my brother in a fight. He won every time, every single time. Now today, if we line it up today, I definitely think the results.
23: I don't know. The psychology might still be there.
0: No, because I'll think about how he terrorized me all those years, and all I need is one, and then I'll never fight him again.
25: See, my brother, I usually would win against my brother. We had a three-year age gap. I'd win in the sports, but then he won at life where he got all the like height, looks, everything else, like lack of weight, all that stuff. I got all the baldness and the... the weird teeth and everything else. Yeah, he won at life. I beat him though when we were kids. So Tony Romo, we talked about this a little bit yesterday. There's new reporting from Sports Illustrated that says, which I didn't know Sports Illustrated did reporting, so hey, good for them. Apparently CBS is testing the Jim Nance JJ Watt combo. JJ Watt's going to fill in for Tony Romo while he's suspended from CBS for his OWI hearing that he has in September. If that combo works, they're now saying that could just be a permanent change
0: because
25: they can decide to put J.J. Watt on with whoever they want to. That would obviously mean Tony's dropping down to another
0: Tony
25: spot.
0: Don't care as long as his check's still
25: clear. Well, that's going to be the rub, right? Because he gets $17 million a year. If he is cleared in that OWI hearing in September, then it becomes a little more murky. But they're saying that if he's not cleared and if there is actually any type of charge that sticks on this, he's probably going to be out at CBS, and they're going to invoke the morals clause to get him out. And I've told you before, I'll tell you again, you know why they're doing that.
0: Oh, they trying to get out of that deal.
25: They don't like the money on that deal, and they think, why did we sign this contract? We shouldn't have done it. How many years have we had the offseason where they talk about Tony Romo's got to get better?
0: Do you think – all right, let's say that CBS lets him go, right? Let's say that they find a way to get out of the money and they let him go. Does he get another job somewhere else with another network?
25: Oh, I'm
0: – Or do you think he's that bad?
25: I'm guessing he would do media if he wants to. If I'm him, I take a couple years and just decide if I really want to do this or not, because like he could absolutely do some, like, you know, he could easily go the podcast route and just tell stories, right? People would listen to that probably. He could do the he could make a joke of the fact that, like, he obviously is known to enjoy alcohol. You shouldn't enjoy it that way, clearly, by getting in a car, but allegedly. But like all that stuff I'm saying is he could do media and make some kind of living for himself, but he's been getting paid $17 million a year. He got paid a lot in the NFL, too.
0: Like, he ain't hurt,
25: do you want the headache if every, you know what I'm saying? Like, for him, if he's just, I don't know that I want to change the way I live or whatever.
0: He might have drank it all up.
25: Yeah, well, I guess that happens, too. I don't know. I just, yeah, I've not been a fan of Tony Romo's on the air. Like, from day one when he came on the air, I said, you're enjoying this now because he knows all the plays, but 10 years from now, if he's going to do this for a long time, are we going to be still calling out plays? Because at some point, you're just not going to know this stuff as well. And then he's got to, like, pivot to something else, and he never really did. His pivot has been the ooh and ah guy with the noises.
0: That was always my fear with this, is that because I'm so far removed from it, like, I wouldn't recognize, like, coverages. That's a lie. I still can look at him to this day and be like, oh, I know exactly what he was in.
25: Well, you can look at the coverage, right? But I'm saying, like, Tony Romo basically staked his existence on the number one crew on television, that when you watch the games, Tony's going to tell you 15, 20 times they're running it to the right on this third and four, and then that has to be correct. And I'm saying the harder that is to disguise that as you go further and further away from the game, you haven't made a living where you have to call the plays out immediately in the moment.
0: No.
25: You can look at it afterwards, like most people, and say, okay, here's what happened here. That's what most analysts do, I presume, who do like play by. When you did that with, you know, spring game, you're probably looking at it going, I think I know what's happening here. And then once you saw it, you could instantly read it, recognize it, and break it down. That's all we really need. Tony Romo putting it on that extra level of, I'm going to be Nostradamus or Nostradamus and try to predict
0: exactly
25: it.
0: Like, wanted to do.
25: Either way. He'd have to do it. It was like a self-inflicted.
0: But it was like it was pretty cool to see it.
1: I liked it.
0: Yeah.
25: Oh no, that's.
0: I was like, oh man.
25: Just like I told you with the orange and white basketball, you don't think about it, but subconsciously there's a problem with it. And I'm telling you right now, you didn't think about it because you're like, this is cool. 3 years down the road, where it's like, all right, Tony, can you break down what did happen, what you think is going
0: to
25: happen?
0: But, like, the reason that I thought he was able to do that is because I was like, oh, this is a guy that's in the film room, that's really studying it, that's really talking to the coaches and stuff like that, who knows that offensive coordinator, like, so he's able to predict what's about to happen. Same thing if you play football. Like, if you, like, for me as a defensive player, when I watch tape on third and two, this is what they ran 90% of the time on third and two. So it was easy for me to say, oh, this is probably what's about to happen.
25: Yeah.
0: Like, that's kind of how I thought he was taking that type of knowledge and applying it to the booth. And I thought he was being successful with that. But then I feel like I haven't heard him try to predict a play in a long time.
25: Well, that's because I think they told him, like, you got to move away from that. Just because that cannot be the only thing you do. That's it's got to be something else. Dylan, did you have a voicemail you wanted to play?
1: Yeah, but you know what? In the YouTube chat, Chris G said, if you had to guess, what would Tyvus's gamer tag be? And the YouTube chat just immediately jumped all over this.
25: Oh, what do we have? What do we have here?
1: So, Jay, Wolverine Killer 13.
25: I like that.
1: Big T23. My favorite, Seahawks released me twice. We also got
25: that's good. That's good.
1: No vegetables 23.
2: Didn't the Seahawks release you twice?
25: Wait, I thought you were the no vegetables guy.
0: Oh my goodness!
25: Tyvus likes a vegetable. He'll eat a vegetable every now and then. Right, but he's mad he can't eat salad because of the issues that we got with the.
0: Who said that Seahawks released me? That's a banger.
25: That was from LW, your guy. LW never misses in the chat.
0: Is he talking about my gamer tag on the duty or like my PlayStation tag?
1: I mean, sure, mine was the same in both.
0: No. I got two different seats. So, like, my PlayStation Network tag is TP.
25: Just give it out.
0: That's TP good. To DB23. My Call of Duty gamer tag is I Kill for Fun.
1: There you go.
25: Wow.
1: Go.
25: So I bet that kid
1: to play with when Tyvus.
25: When that kid was destroying you yesterday, he was like, "So do I."
0: I know.
25: And he just looked right at you and said,
0: "But when I got him back, I felt good. It was his teammates that helped him. But then the third time, he wiped the whole team. So I was like, yeah, he's dangerous. You know what the irony? I didn't even finish. The irony of the whole thing is we ended up winning the match.
25: Oh, you did?
0: We ended up winning the whole thing.
25: Well, you were on a side quest, so you couldn't really screw it up. So let everybody else
0: Leaving him alone was the best decision that I made because somebody else killed him.
25: Somebody else handled him. Sometimes you just got to do that. You got to take your L and move on.
1: Also,
25: Chris G said could lock up JJ today. That's your game.
0: Oh yeah. He don't want to see me.
25: We could find out.
0: He know what it is.
1: Breaking news: just watching the TV, McDonald's has a Caesar sauce now.
0: Yeah.
25: Oh yeah. I've seen that advertised. I just haven't tried it. I need to do it.
1: They've been had it. I've had it already.
0: No, I have not had it. It's a lettuce thing going on. I went to McDonald's and you could put it on like a sandwich or the wrap or something.
25: I thought that had all passed.
1: On the commercial.
25: I thought the lettuce thing was over, and then I saw something yesterday that said it's in 47 of 50 states now, and I'm like, oh, I thought we were done.
0: I just want a salad.
25: I mean, I'm done with lettuce. I've been done with lettuce since 2013, but that's just a personal choice on that. Don't worry though. I still went to Taco Bell and got the thing they do serve, which is that issue that lettuce was causing. I got that at Taco Bell. Did you have any issues yesterday with your White Castle?
0: Me?
25: Yeah.
0: I had a bowel movement, but that was after Sonic.
25: I love how we're in your doctor's office where you're just very specific. Dylan, did you survive okay yesterday?
1: Yeah. Yep, everything was working fine.
25: Let me tell you what, it hit me, and I had forgotten. And I was like, what is going on? And then I remembered, oh, we did the breakfast thing, and I have to admit, I may not be as good as I once was on that front, because I thought I was fine, and I was not.
1: But we also only each had two sliders. Normally, when I go to White Castle, I get about seven things, and then that's when the problems
25: Maybe they cancel each other out. Maybe we only get a few things. That's what does it. I don't know. One NFL team says they're changing the name of their stadium. Details in 2 minutes. T-Bone and Tyvus on the Fan.
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4: If you're traveling through the northwest side this morning, for example, from Plain City to Dublin, just be careful. We are seeing some traffic forming. No incidents, but a lot more cars. 33 in that eastbound direction. Many people using that ramp to head northbound on 270 out there. Also, still watching some slower cars moving 33 in that westbound direction over at Gender Road. This is in our southeast side over by Canal Winchester. Of course, still watching some foggy patches, too. Be aware of other drivers and follow the lines on the road if you just can't see anything out there. I'm 10TV's Brianna Albizu with your Fan Traffic.
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32: 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Tybus says that in all his years being in football locker rooms, he never once looked at another man's junk. 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
25: Well, it's been an eventful day one for us out here at the Woody Hayes. We are here for day one of camp for Ohio State. They're getting underway, 9 a.m. The teams will hit the practice field, offense, defense, special. Of course, all going to be out there. We had Ryan Day on earlier. If you missed it, you can get our podcast wherever you get podcasts. 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It's brought to you by our friends at Capital Ford of Columbus. Dylan, do we have a fan poll up yet? Because I always forget to ask you, but I especially forget to ask when we are out on location. So do we have anything yet?
1: We do not. Did you have something in mind?
25: Will Tybus have more or less than 100 people hit him up on PlayStation now that he gave his gamer tag out on the air?
1: Yeah, I've given out my gamer tag out on the air. I've gotten a few people, so I'm sure Tybus
25: he already had people hitting him up. Absolutely right. I don't know. I mean,
0: the duty.
25: Yeah, I guess we could probably do something Ohio State related.
1: I'm sure Tybus will look at their kill death ratio before he actually adds them on there. He ain't gonna play with no scrubs.
0: Who does that?
1: Oh, you
25: Dylan apparently does that.
0: Nah, the way I've been playing lately, I've been getting 15 to 17 kills in resurgence. I'm off doing my own thing.
1: You carry anybody.
0: Be aggressive.
25: Yeah, I feel like, I mean, I don't know. This is out of my depth because I haven't done gamer tag. Like, I've been out of this for a while, so I have.
1: We just spoke a different
25: language.
1: I have kids.
25: What am I supposed to do? As soon as we had the first kid, I was like, I'm off all that stuff.
0: I had a good gamer tag, but PlayStation took it from me.
25: Yeah?
0: Yeah.
1: Was it because it was not appropriate?
0: Yes.
25: Good. Let's definitely not say it on the air.
0: It was a play off of milk and cookies. You could probably guess what I did.
25: Was the K a different letter?
0: Yes.
25: Okay. I think I got it. Yep. I gotcha. Bang. I stuck up from behind. Yeah. I see why you're easy to kill. I get it. Totally. Yeah, I think I read that one. All right. Well, we'll figure out a fan poll here in a few moments. We'll get that sorted out. Bishop and Friends coming up 9 to noon. Obviously, they will be out here as well. And all the shows this morning, so us, Juice, and Bishop and Friends will be back tomorrow morning as well. So if you're not headed out today, you're coming out tomorrow, you can come say hi to us then if you'd so choose. Also, this Saturday, we will have shows out here in the morning as well. So, yeah, we're going to be out here all 3 days and tons of coverage as well over on 10TV as well. Adam King is already out here making his presence felt. He's been getting video and stuff. So Amy Steigerwald was here at 6 in the morning doing live updates and stuff. So we're just – everybody from the Fan and 10TV has this covered, unless you work past noon. If you're past noon, we're probably not – you're all back at the studio.
0: But yeah.
25: All the morning crew is out here for sure.
1: Did Tybus do his TV hit from out there?
0: I did not.
25: They canceled it. Yeah. They said they didn't.
1: You could have done it. If Amy could have been out there – you could have just took her.
25: Well, she was here,
1: ISP.
25: And then they left to go somewhere. I mean, you know, the other thing is too, because Tybus was like, where did they go? And I thought, well, I don't know, maybe like there was a car crash or a fire, or you know, they got a lot of stuff they have to deal with.
1: Actual serious news to report.
25: Yeah, right. What could be more important than the first day of Ohio State football practice? Well, I don't know, like a house fire might. They might have to go cover that. I don't know.
0: See them on Monday.
25: Yeah, there
1: did
25: you go.
1: Did you see the PSA from Muggsy Leaper in the chat?
25: No, what is it?
1: He says you have 2 hours to get your aces to McDonald's because today in the app, the bagel sandwich is $3, and it's been a while since they did that.
25: Stained.
1: I think he was listening to Common Man and Timmy yesterday because they went scorched earth on McDonald's and their app and their deals yesterday. So.
25: Oh, yeah. I mean, their deals suck now.
0: What did they say?
1: They just said that they suck now and that it's not convenient for the people that use the app.
25: Yeah, I mean, I get that. It's now I've got some of these too from like the Wendy's app where I go in there and it's like, hey, when you spend $8.75, we'll give you $1 off a large drink only on Tuesdays from 2 to 4 p.m. I'm like, well, what? That's not even a deal. I don't even want to do that. That sucks. So I'm with them on that. It's stupid.
0: Who cares about the bagel sandwich from McDonald's?
25: I do. Me and Common Man had a whole campaign to bring it back. It was a big deal.
0: How many times have you had it since?
25: Plenty. I get it. Whenever I go there for breakfast, that's what I'm getting.
0: Overrated.
25: Okay.
1: It is.
25: You're overrated. You're both overrated. Kansas City Chiefs announced Wednesday their home stadium would once again be known simply as Arrowhead Stadium. So built in 72, from its inception until 2021, that's what it was known as. However, they changed the naming rights to Geha Field, G-E-H-A Field. I don't even know how you're supposed to say that in 2021. So apparently they then clarified that, well, Geha has not gone away. But they're not going to call it Geha Stadium. They're going to go back to calling it Arrowhead. Here's what I know.
0: First of all, wasn't nobody calling it that anyway?
25: That's yes, exactly right. This is from some corporate idiot who was like, you know what? Our fans will appreciate it if we go back to calling it Arrowhead. And all the fans were like, F you, dude. We never stopped calling it Arrowhead. Like, right. What are you talking about? You went to some corporate junket. You told Geha's people that, oh, we changed the name. You got all their sponsorship money. That's all that happened.
0: Are you
25: no one else. No one else has bought into this. And, by the way, that's the same thing that's going to happen
0: with the shoe.
25: When they, I'm looking at it right now. When they put some corporate logo on that, which they will at some point.
0: You're going to be like, the shoe.
25: Yeah, I'll call it Ohio Stadium or the shoe. I don't get paid to call it something else.
0: You're going to call it whatever that company call it when you on this airwaves.
25: No, I'll call it whatever I want to. I call it the house that Eddie George built. I don't care. I'll call it whatever I want to. House that Archie built. We can go back further. I'm just saying, like, I'm just pointing out that, like, the fans don't have to call it that.
0: Depends on where I'm at.
5: If I'm not going to, so quit asking.
25: That's right.
0: If I'm on the Big Ten Network on a broadcast, I'm going to say, we are here by Safe Flight at the Ohio Stadium.
25: Just say the shoe. Just say the shoe. That's what everybody calls it anyway.
0: They pay good money.
25: That's fine. They're not paying me good money. They're paying someone else. Now, I will say, because I get confused now, because the new Crew Stadium was called Lower.com Field.
0: Oh.
25: And we, as Crew fans, started calling it, like, LDC mm-hmm. or the Death Star. Brandon Bean kind of coined that term, and
0: Scott's
25: he's right.
0: Miracle growth.
25: Well, the problem is that stadium didn't have a name prior. Like, Arrowhead was known as that forever, and then they're like, we're actually changing the name. No, you're not. But when they built that stadium, it didn't have a name. Like, so a newer stadium doesn't have this issue. But I run into what the hell is the what's the name of the place where they do concerts right across from Nationwide Arena and over by Huntington Park?
23: You know, Kemba? Kemba Life?
25: Bang. Yes. I call that Promo West all the time, still to this day, because it was Promo West Productions.
0: I don't even know what you're talking about.
25: It's a concert hall. They have, like, decent-sized shows in there. But that place, I call it Promo West, and then I go, or Kemba, or Lifestyle Community Pavilion, or whatever the other names were. I go through all of them, and I'm like, you know what I'm talking about.
0: When you tell me stuff like this, it tells me that I need to get out more.
25: You do. You need to get off of killing kids on PlayStation or getting killed by them.
0: There's a bunch of people that added me that wants to kill kids with me.
25: Apparently. This is getting very disturbing. Do you have a voicemail to play for us, Dylan? I kept saying you had one, and
23: yes.
25: then
23: I think we
25: kept ignoring it. So what do you have?
6: Yeah, this is Andy from Columbus. I have a would you rather for you. Would you rather win the Mega Millions and Powerball in the same week or just have Derek Jeter's very gifted life?
25: Mm. Ooh, that's a very interesting proposition.
23: That one's easy for me.
0: I'll just
25: take the money. I don't need to be Derek Jeter.
23: Derek Jeter did hit the Mega Millions and the Powerball. It's called playing Major League Baseball. He made like $250 million and then probably like close to that much in endorsements for Jordan and Gatorade. And then he also got all the perks that come with being the shortstop for the New York Yankees. So
25: okay, but here's my pushback on that, is that if Derek Jeter wants to go to any baseball game ever, or if he wants to go out in public in like New York City or a lot of other cities, there are going to be people who are like, oh my God, you're Derek Jeter. Oh, hey, could you? And he's going to get hit up for opportunities to go beyond television shows and beyond broadcasts and beyond whatever. Like, can you come join my board for like sick dogs and all that stuff's great. That's all nice and good. But when you are just a private person who wins all the money and no one knows who you are, you don't get bugged. You don't. So you walk down the street, no one's like, oh my God, there's Derek Jeter. So that's my trade-off, is I'd rather just be the anonymous billionaire.
0: So in this hypothetical situation, you are Derek Jeter, like, currently.
25: You get his life, is what he said. So I'm saying you get all the perks of his life, which is you can,
0: so
25: go,
0: is my
25: you
0: life,
25: can go to a Yankees
0: so,
25: game
0: so
25: for
0: right
25: free.
0: Now, it's my life plus the Mega Million
25: no.
0: Powerball.
25: Oh, yeah, that's right. Yeah.
0: Or Derek Jeter's life.
25: You adopt everything, good, bad, or otherwise, with his life.
0: But, Dylan, I'm going to let you know something. It's this man by the name of Jermaine Lamar Cole that says, there's no such thing as a life that's better than yours, so I'm going to take the million and hit the lottery and take the life that I got now with the money.
23: It's funny you bring up J. Cole because I saw him at Express Live, which was another name for Kimbo Lot.
25: Right. Yes, they're all. Yeah, anyway, so when they throw all these names on there, like, there's names on this place that we don't call it. We call it the Woody. That's what it is. That's what it always will be. All right, we'll come back and hit the buzzer next. T-Bone and Tyvus on the Fan.
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4: 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We are seeing some traffic forming. 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
15: Joining the program, a guy who's fresh to death, by the way. Loved the hair combed to the side. Looked like you got a 2-guard on the side over there, all wrapped up.
16: Newly. It was a 1.
15: One guy? Mm-hmm. Look at you.
16: It's, it's August in Ohio. I sweat everywhere.
15: Freshly engaged. Boy, you on top of the world. Eric Reeser. You, man, forget Derek Jeter. We want to be like Eric Reeser.
17: There you go.
16: Kind of Christmassy morning vibes out here.
17: Yeah, a little bit.
16: Day one of Ohio State's football camp. How are you guys?
17: I can see that. Yeah, we're good. I mean, it's a little more humid than the average Christmas morning. But
16: it's August. So there's that. The green gold bond is what I'd recommend this time of the year.
17: There you go. That's right. You got to know the different colors.
15: You got that problem?
16: Yeah.
17: Who doesn't?
16: I would say.
17: Mafia. What

0: You mean
1: most
0: me?
1: Have that problem.
0: I don't.
1: Wait, so when you were a player and you had your stinky whatever and you put it in a bag, did you use like those charcoal pads to take up the scent, or do you just say, here, it's someone else's problem?
0: My gloves and stuff?
1: Everything.
0: I would, once they start smelling that bad.
1: You let it get to that point?
0: Yeah, I take it to EQ.
1: That's not surprising.
0: Well, some
1: there it is. Yeah. I take it to EQ.
0: I take it to
1: your problem now.
0: No. I take it to Kev and say, hey, can I get some new gloves? That's what I would do.
2: Kev, is that the equipment guy?
0: Yeah.
1: That's like, EQ. Kev,
2: EQ is your also
1: your problem now.
0: Some new gloves.
1: Yeah, so that's you times 100.
0: Yeah.
1: Your team.
2: Yeah, that's a lot. I mean, that's the job.
0: They got a whole thing full of it. Like, what, they going to keep it forever?
1: Have you ever done your laundry?
0: Yes.
1: Okay.
2: Oh, that's good.
0: What's wrong with you?
1: No, I'm just asking. These are just questions I'm asking.
0: I'm very independent.
1: Just ask the questions.
0: So I just learned how to cook, so now that makes me fully independent.
1: Hey, congratulations.
2: Congratulations.
1: That's big.
2: That's a big deal.
1: That is a big deal.
2: So earlier this morning, recently, we were standing out here. We saw Kev, who is his equipment guy, bringing out
0: the mannequin
2: with the new stripe, and the stripes are on the sleeves the right way. Everything is back in order. And now I look over to my left on the practice field, and I see special teamers are out wearing those same, exactly what we want, the scarlet and grays, but with the gray on the sleeve. And it feels good. It feels, to your point
1: feels
2: about
1: right.
2: Christmas, this is what you, this is, it's the thing when you go to the mall around that.
0: Practice jersey?
2: Because
0: they should.
2: I'm
0: in
2: trying
0: the NFL,
2: to look and see.
0: Your practice jerseys sure do got a little
2: sponsor. Oh, in the NFL, I think they put it even bigger. Yeah. It's like, this isn't going to be on TV as
1: well. Well, it's good we're out here live in person, so after this, you can go over and see for yourself.
2: Yeah, we'll go check it
1: out.
2: I mean, I can have that reporting
1: tomorrow on your wonderful program.
2: I
0: want you to report it.
1: Well, we can do that. Yeah, we're on from 9 to noon, so we got 3 hours I can wiggle on out there.
2: Yeah.
1: And so, I would wonder, with the way things are going in college athletics, you'll have a game day uniform, and then you'll have your practice uniforms. Because the Cleveland Browns have, what's the Northeast Ohio Osteopathic Medicine patch on their jerseys for practice.
0: Yes.
2: See, that
1: game days, they don't yet.
2: We haven't gotten to the point yet where, like, the soccer teams in Europe, where they'll put one across the chest and then three or four on each sleeve and then one on the back. Like, but eventually, like, a practice jersey, I could totally see that happening, too. And I don't think anybody down here would turn that money down if it's coming to help you get NIL dollars.
0: Honestly, it would be smart because a lot of young players, especially young players, like to post pictures from practice.
2: Oh, yeah.
0: So, like,
2: on their massive Instagrams.
0: Yeah, they put it on their Instagram.
1: Massive followings.
0: Boom, you got your Chase logo right there on free advertising.
1: And for Ohio State, extrapolate that for 36 sports.
0: Hi, buddy.
1: It's a pretty good way to make some money.
0: Dom has left Bigfoot to be out here.
2: That's
1: football time.
2: Yeah. This is the time, man. This is when you want to be out here. We have a lot of people who, they came out, they were jumping up to the table, talking to us in the break, and then as soon as a couple of, like, silver bullets walked out of there with the helmets on, instantly tractor beam right over there,
0: I'm jealous.
1: I did want to ask you this, because that uniform patch is a pretty prime piece of Ohio State real estate.
2: Mm-hmm.
1: Is it more prime than the helmet itself?
0: No.
1: Okay.
0: Are you crazy?
1: Yeah, but for many different reasons that we don't have time in this 5-minute segment to discuss. But I was just wondering yesterday, because that's the ask of all of these programs, is find prime real estate and make the most of it with partnerships like what Ohio State's doing with Chase. Helps they have a circular logo.
2: Oh, yeah.
0: I guess. You know, I'm a little jealous because as I sit here and I look at, like, just the fans, I wonder how much practice would have been different for me. Knowing who I am.
2: Oh, I believe it would be a lot different.
1: They would have had to wrangle you
0: from
1: the sidelines.
0: Oh, that's a fact.
1: You're signing things for fans. You're taking your high fives, pictures. You do all of that.
0: I would have came out here.
1: You would be exactly who this is for from a player's perspective.
0: I would have came out here early every practice just to mess with the fans.
1: Tyvus, we need you in the weight room. We need you in the ice pad. Now I got to take pictures.
0: Yep.
2: So,
0: where they go? Well, you want me to turn? And then I would look at Coach Mick and KP and be like, y'all want me to turn down the fans that spend their hard-earned money? You don't want me to take me just so I can not do
1: good? You're pretty good at this.
0: So I don't want to get the cold take, so I use them as the excuse.
1: Yep.
2: So it's anecdotal. As we've been standing here talking the last 5 minutes, I've just been watching as people flow by, and this is the only time today I've done this little sampling, all right? I've seen jerseys walk by. A lot of people have Ohio State jerseys on, but I've seen four of them with player names on them.
1: Okay.
2: Two scarlets with a 10 saying. One I saw was the new black jersey with the silver on the sleeves.
0: Okay.
2: And that is that was a Smith 4.
0: Okay.
2: And then I saw
0: a 2.
2: Nope.
0: 23.
2: Nope.
0: Well, they wrong.
2: I saw a 15 Henry Jr.
0: Really?
2: That was the third of the jerseys I saw. Two Julian Sands, one JJ, and one Chris Henry Jr.
0: Wow.
2: In the little sampling so far.
0: And then I see Marvin Harrison Jr. right there.
2: Mm-hmm. I do. I see that too, yeah. So I'm just saying, like, this is – I'm going to keep track of that tomorrow, especially to see, like – and I'm sure you guys will be too, Reese, as you guys are out here all day today from 9 to noon. What do you guys have coming up?
1: So we'll have Paul Feinbaum on the phone. He's not here in Columbus.
2: Well, I would actually love to see
1: the reaction. He'll join at 10:30. We talk to him every year out here, and he's always fascinated that this is such a success up north. And nobody does it in the South.
2: That's
1: and
2: wild.
1: So this will be, I think, year three for us wondering,
0: they don't do this in the South?
1: Why isn't anybody else doing anything like this?
2: It just means like more, Tyvus. Just means
1: anything
2: more
1: like this? But I also wonder for some of the schools, like for the Auburns, like for Florida in Gainesville, would they be able to draw this? We're in Columbus.
0: Yeah
2: that's okay. Fair. That's right.
0: You don't think?
1: I don't know.
2: Are people leaving their jobs for the day? Like here, it's easy to say, oh, I'm going to take the morning
1: taking
2: off.
1: Taking Thursday off. Taking Friday off. Taking,
0: I never thought about that.
2: But
0: part.
2: Like to drive, when you live an hour or two
1: like
2: away.
1: Knoxville, like, could that command the kind of presence
2: yeah.
1: that a Columbus, Ohio can? You know, it's up, down, 71, which city you want
0: to
1: pick.
0: If this was yeah. Knoxville, I'd have to go to work.
2: I don't blame you.
0: No disrespect to them, but I'd go to work.
2: You guys
1: so,
2: have
1: Paul Beyond, our 20 most interesting program series will go out to Eugene for the Oregon Ducks. It's the final day that we'll do Ohio State tomorrow, so we'll put a bow on that series Friday, but today will be the Oregon Ducks. GoDucks.com, the editor of that website, whose name escapes me, Rob Mosley, at 11:30. And then we're scheduled to have Matt Patricia, so whether it's live after practice or we get him to record to play back on social media or tomorrow, we will be speaking with Ohio State's defensive coordinator sometime today.
2: Okay. There you go. Bishop and friends, live from fall camp out at the Woody today, 9 to noon, right here on The Fan.
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2: So I saw that this was actually from Tuesday night, but I had missed it. Bob Castellini, owner of the Reds, who no one ever sees and who barely ever makes appearances, showed up in Terry Francona's post game and came in and was like, hey, this guy's a leader. This guy's a winner. You guys. And immediately, it was very awkward. Terry Francona looked like he didn't know what was going on. Everyone was kind of stunned by it. And then he just kind of wandered off into the back of the Red Room and was like, go ahead, do your press conference. Sorry to bug you. And it's like, you're the owner of the Reds. You came in and gave essentially a vote of confidence. And that led all the reporters to go, was that a vote of confidence? Essentially, which you never won as a manager, but the Reds have been playing well of late. So
0: was Nick Kroll dressed appropriately?
2: No, he was dressed like a child.
1: He's the one who might need that vote of confidence.
2: That's absolutely. Castellini just got confused. He doesn't know who anybody
1: is. Yeah, he's
2: is.
1: Like,
2: that's
1: which one are you again? Are you my manager or my general manager? You don't need to be here for the GM.
2: Bishop and friends, coming up next, they will be out here for 3 hours. We will all be back here tomorrow for a big Friday show. Have a great Thursday. It's T-Bone and Tyvus on The Fan.
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7: Got a lot more traffic as you're traveling on the north side of Columbus, especially 23 in that northbound direction. Right before you're hitting Lewis Center, you're already down to 22 miles per hour when it comes to your speeds this morning. Again, no crashes to report in this area. There's a lot of people heading out to where you need to go to as well. Also, be careful, 270 westbound, a little bit slower moving south of Westerville out there. Once again, over towards that north side. But hey, southbound's looking good. 71 south between Frank Road and 270. That's only looking at a 2-minute commute. I'm 10TV's Brianna Albizu with your fan traffic. Have a great day.
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17: 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Oh, high, deep, left field. There it goes. A three-run go-ahead blast for A. Eugenio Suarez.
18: They're waving around Friedel. Up throwing Anthony. Throw to the plate, not in time. And the Reds walk it off at 11, 6-5.
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6: Good morning, I'm Eric Reeser. We're 30 days away from Ohio State and Ball State, Saturday, September 5th at Ohio Stadium. Football Buckeyes begin the season number one in the coaches' poll for the first time since 2015. OSU hits the field in moments to kick off fall camp at the Woody Hayes Athletic Center. The Fan will be live today, tomorrow, and Saturday for camp coverage you can't find anywhere else. In the NFL tonight, the Hall of Fame game. The Cardinals battle the Panthers at 8 o'clock up at Tom Benson Hall of Fame Stadium in Canton. Arizona will start rookie Carson Beck. Carolina will have Kenny Pickett under center. In baseball last night, Bo saw a thriller. 22-year-old Angel Hano made his Major League debut for the Guardians. He went 4-5 from the plate and put Cleveland up 5-4 with an RBI single in the 7th. But the Mets would tie things in the 9th and win the contest in the 10th. 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
7: 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Bo Bishop, a local sports media legend. What William T. Sherman was to the Union Army, he is to Northern College football. A husband, a father, and middling youth sports coach. 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
8: I'm talking to Ohio State Athletic Director Ross Bjorken. Coach Day walking on with us right now. Good to see you, buddy.
9: Good buddy, Austin Ward.
8: My good buddy, Tim May, the Tim May Show.
9: The great Doug Lamery is joining us.
10: Hi, everybody. Dom Tabari here.
11: Oh, Reese came in, and he handed me papers.
9: Yeah,
11: and then,
9: it's a rundown.
11: And then he said, you see that button? That's the only button you need to worry about. Don't touch. There's 8,000 buttons in front of me. Oh, I didn't know what he was talking about.
8: The one that says on.
7: We blew the budget on this imaging, and only two guys answered our ad on Craigslist. Ryan Baker and Eric Reeser. Act accordingly. 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
6: Poachers. Wow.
8: Jeez. Debate choosing violence on a Thursday. That'll get you jacked up, kids, as we do it live from Ohio State Camp Day 1, the Buckeyes 2026 quest for the national championship, for a victory in the rivalry game, and of course a Big Ten championship. Gosh, Bids is here. It's old home week. We're all back, kids, as we do it live from just outside the Woody Hayes as the Scarlet and Gray are on the field. I might add, in glorious gray sleeves. We're in a very, very good mood, Reese. We had, first year they did this, we had Ross Bjork on the show. He came over, and I don't know if he'll join us today or not. A lot of different obligations. They had Ryan on this morning. That was spectacular. I think they have Ross tomorrow on the morning show. I think we could get Matt
6: we're
8: today
6: tentatively
8: at some point.
6: Ross at 9:30 Friday.
8: Okay, so theoretically that could be Friday, so that's a good job.
6: It all floats.
8: We'll see. It does. It all just kind of floats along. We'll see how it all goes. But I remember talking to him. He was just on the job 6 months, but really 3 months. It was his gig. Gene had kind of phased out kind of in a slower way, and then Ross was in. And one of the things I asked him is, we talked about the responsibility of being the athletic director at Ohio State. And I said, how do you – look at this guy. Did you pass? He did it. Barely.
6: There's confidence there.
8: Bob did his fitness test. So it's the same one he did when he played, and he does it every year. Birthday conditioning, and so happy birthday to Bob, and he did it. So that's great. You look great, brother. Still out there getting it done. Yes, you do. Yes, you do. So anyway, I'd asked Ross, I said, how do you make sure that you make a program that I think means more to any given state than any program means to its state, with LSU's in this conversation. There's a couple others, but not many. How do you make sure that that entity that means so much remains accessible to everyone while also threading the needle on maximizing what you can make financially off of it in a landscape that now requires it? And his answer was essentially, well, that's the trick. That's the trick, is finding a way to do that. And that was the first year that they did this, and there were a couple hundred people here, I would suppose, that first day, because no one had done this before. And I remember we had Paul on that day, much as we're going to have Paul on today. And I said, well, this is where I am. What do you make of this? And he goes, well, he said something, I'm paraphrasing, to the extent of, well, I would say, once again, Ohio State's a little bit ahead of the game. And they've been ahead on the game on this. This is, with the help of the incredible folks who run the Buckeye Cruise, Chris, and all of those people who are just aces, this is, to me, a perfect example of accessibility for the masses who want it. You got some VIP for the people who require that. Also taking full advantage of the full brand and money-making opportunities, because as we've talked about so often, Reese, you have got to find money in college football 2026. And I think Ross, so far, so good on finding a way to kind of thread that needle.
6: So many things about this program are NFL-like.
8: Yeah.
6: I would say the passion of the fan base is more so than what you'd find of any of the 32 teams in the NFL. Maybe the Dallas Cowboys and their fan base would step in with an argument there, but in year three, every Thursday, it's grown in attendance. And Saturday,
8: yeah,
6: I would imagine something similar. Or Friday, similar. And then Saturday, it's almost, if the weather holds, it's the perfect day to get out and see the beloved Buckeyes 30 days out from the season with unprecedented access.
8: Yeah.
6: And I've always wondered why other schools don't do this. You know, with Paul and his base in the South, if it just meant more, then I think you would see Alabama doing something like this, or LSU doing something like this. Certainly, they would want to gravitate towards that, because the name of the game is money. And it's not lost on me that there is a banking institution that is 100 feet from us, and there's a new jersey that they've got out there with beautiful gray sleeves and a circular patch above the Big Ten logo. It's not lost on me, right next to us are things to purchase that players will sign. It's a total team buy-in.
8: Yeah.
6: From all phases, and it's been that way since NIL was given the green light, when we would talk to Ryan Day about it, and what are you guys preparing for? And there's, of course, reluctance with this, because this is new, and this isn't something that if you could truth serum into coaches, they'd be like, absolutely, give them free reign.
8: Oh, yeah,
6: Unlimited money, give it all to the players. But the buy-in here from everybody has been so much so that you see this is just kind of another day on campus.
8: It is, and it's something that, you know, we talk about it all the time, like how much the program is valued, what it means, all of those things. This is, if you're one of the people who are out here today or you're coming tomorrow, we are, 8 minutes into the start of practice, and you are getting 11 on 11, 20 yards from you, is what you're getting. Now, this is basically perfect process is what we see, so that you see this all the time. The Browns do stuff like this, NFL teams do. Basically, what Ryan Day is looking for in the drill that we're watching right now is he's looking for them to get lined up correctly. He is looking for the motion and the procedure. He's looking at for it to be done in a timely fashion that gets it in within the play clock. And then as soon as it's snapped, he's blowing it dead. So what he's looking for here, this is, if you think about building a house, this is the foundation of the house that they're building. And you'd say to yourself, well, good Lord, these are college guys. They don't know how to get lined up. Dude, I talk about a pro team that sometimes doesn't get lined up.
6: Yep.
8: Okay? So, like, this is critical to what they're doing. So you're seeing, you just saw Julian saying out there, I was actually over there, Reese, when first time I've seen Chris Henry Jr., like, in person.
6: Mm-hmm.
8: That's a defensive end.
6: Yeah.
8: That's what that is. That is a big dude that casts a wide shadow. And you think about that weaponry on the outside, and you start to get excited about it. But you're getting perfect. That's what they call these. It's perfect starts, perfect practice, that type of thing. They're just getting up. They're lining up. They're snapping it. They're blowing it dead. They just want to get that process up, and this is the foundation that they're building.
6: I mean, to be able to see Chris Henry Jr., to be able to see Jeremiah Smith, what's probably his last camp, is incredible to do live and in living color.
8: Yeah.
6: I'm hoping, because last year we got, I forget if it was Thursday or Friday, but something went wrong, and they just brought the offensive lineman over here with a blocking sled, and maybe feet from us, they were popping pads. And so that's something that what will happen over the next 3 days. Not only is it's something that we all love. I was waking up this morning; it had Christmas vibes.
8: Oh yeah,
6: this is the start of something that we all cherish. So many expectations with this team make it more special, I think. Even with that number one next to their name,
8: and
6: probably next Friday will be a similar designation. You think AP voters might vote similarly to the coaches because they see the talent that's been amassed on this field, the talent that's been retained through championship seasons, through championship expeditions, and everybody, I just keep going back to the embrace of it all. And we don't embrace anything in the state of Ohio more than football.
8: No. And I always say, we talk about, look, life is fast enough. I'm never a guy who says I can't wait for football season because football season comes inevitably.
6: You want to wish the summer away.
8: Yeah, I really like summer, so I like, let's keep that as long as possible. But then once you get here, then it hits. Then the juice hits, and away you go, and you're going to blink, and you're going to be playing in Austin in week two under the lights down in Texas, and we'll see exactly what this whole team is made of. Bake, we miss you, buddy. Miss you out here, pal.
1: This is one of those days where, as much as I love you guys, I hate you guys.
6: Well, so we tried to fight for you at the Memorial Tournament, and you did softball.
1: I know.
8: That's true.
6: Instead of us,
1: previous
6: you picked state softball.
1: I understand. I don't know if I picked state softball. I picked my wallet. There's serious FOMO going on in this studio right now because you can hear it all in the background. You can hear coaches yelling. You can hear the DJ that's out there. You hear the whistle. And it's like, man, I'm missing all of this. But, you know, you guys are out there having fun. You're going to be my eyes for the next 2 days. So
8: And buddy, we'll paint some pictures for you because there's a lot to keep an eye on here. I'm always curious. I think all the pieces matter. So I'm always curious, like, who's lining up first at safety? Who are the linebackers with the ones? Those type of things. Those are the things I'm looking for.
1: Who's that third receiver?
8: That's right.
1: Jeremiah and Brandon
8: Ennis.
6: We might have just said
8: 15,
6: his name. Yeah.
8: 15 is going to play.
6: 15 looks ready.
8: 15 will play.
1: I think that's what we expected.
8: I think 15 is going to play a little bit. Look at this guy.
6: Back from retirement.
8: What are you doing? You going to buy cleats? To Barry. All right.
6: They got everything over there.
8: We'll talk to him about his truncated retirement and continue to paint the pictures. This is a special day. It's one of my most favorite days on the calendar, the first day when you get to see Scarlet and Gray on a field practicing, getting ready, and they pass the eye test. Over the next month, we'll see if they can pass every other test that needs to be passed. We are off and running live at Ohio State Camp Day 1. Bishop and Friends right here on The Fan.
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7: Mostly sunny skies for your Thursday, but it's going to be warm out there. Similar to what we felt yesterday, with highs right around 90 degrees and increased humidity to get you through the rest of your Thursday. Come tonight, we do have a chance of seeing some isolated showers late in the evening into your Friday morning, when most of that heavier rain is going to come in overnight tonight. I'm your 10 Weather Impact meteorologist, Lily Aldridge, with 97.1 The Fan.
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5: 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What's the weather outside? 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Bakers and shorts. This is Bishop and Friends.
9: Indeed it is. Broadcasting live from day one of Ohio State football camp. This is kind of everything that you'd want it to be. You got the actual Buckeyes on the far, east field as they are going through some stretching work. And then in this middle field where we are, this is the inspiration, right? So you have real football going over there, and then you got about 1,000 kids out here playing catch. And then if you needed more authenticity, you just need a Columbus legend to be walking by. I mean, you guy can't walk 5 feet without autographs, pictures being taken. I've seen you sign several body parts. Tiberio, what are you doing?
10: What's... Don't mistake people coming up to me saying I owe them money. Hey, man, you got to pay your bets.
9: Jeez, that's what's been going. You retired a couple months, and next thing you know, you're like the Scatino guy who had the sporting goods store in The Sopranos. Yeah. Richie Aprile's coming for his points.
10: Yeah. I will say this. Every year this seems to get bigger.
9: It does, yeah.
10: And, you know, this has a real NFL football vibe.
9: It does.
10: The way it is. And it's good to see all those kids out there on the middle field playing catch. And then over on the next field, you got all those kids.
9: Right.
10: Jeremiah Smith and Julian Sayin and all those. And then now we've got sponsorships and stuff. It's pretty neat.
9: I had Ross on here. I was telling the story in the first segment, but I had Ross on here the first year we did this. He had been on the job 3 months. And I asked him, how do you thread the needle of making sure this program is accessible for everybody in the state? Because it means so much to the state, while also making sure that you monetize the best way you can. Because you have to find money now.
10: Right.
9: And they've done it. That's what this is. This is that. We're seeing it in practice.
10: And I don't know that anyone, and you know, Ohio State has done such a great job of being ahead of the curve.
9: Bax
10: has taken video of
9: what
10: us.
9: What is he doing?
10: Well, he does the coach's show, and they may want to put us in the coach's show.
9: Well,
10: you know?
9: I mean, it's, oh, geez.
10: Look at that.
9: All the important people.
10: All the royalties here today, no question about it.
9: But you know what I mean? They've threaded the needle very nicely.
10: And I think they are really the example for the rest of the college football world.
9: 100%.
10: And, you know, I think that they're flexing their chest a little bit, Ohio State, and they should. We've often said that they should flex their muscle.
9: Yep.
10: And they are, and they're doing it in marketing. They're doing it in, you know, getting out to the community. I mean, this is the base. These folks that are here, they love the Buckeyes. Where else can you get, 4,000 people to come watch practice like this? It's on a work day.
9: And they pay for it.
10: Yeah.
9: So now you get a profit thing that's happening too. So you're able to kind of meld those two things together to create an experience that's really unique and cool. You hit it. We'll have Paul Feinbaum on in a couple hours, and the first time we did this, he's like, "Wait, can you explain to me what you're seeing?" And I said, "Is anybody down there doing that?" And he goes, "No, not that I know of."
10: No.
9: This is NFLU though, so this is another example. And here's the other thing: we were talking to Ryan about this. I know you'll talk to Ryan today, I'm sure, for the various things that you're doing, my friend. But there's a little bit of extra juice when you have fans.
10: Yes.
9: Like the guys feel it.
10: Yeah.
9: It manufactures good practice.
10: I just watched Jeremiah Smith run out.
9: Yeah.
10: And, you know, he's one of the fan favorites.
9: Yeah.
10: And he got all pumped running out there, coming out, and they see this, you know.
9: Yep.
10: I mean, let's not forget, just because Jeremiah Smith's his third year at Ohio State, he's what, 20 years old?
9: Yeah, right.
10: I mean, 19, 20, whatever
9: right.
10: he is, he's
9: right.
10: just, these
9: he's
10: are still kids.
9: Yeah.
10: And you know what you were like when you were 19 and 20. You were immature and whatever. And now these guys are not only making that kind of money, but to be loved the way they are.
9: Yeah.
10: I mean, yeah, it feels good. How can it not? You know?
9: It does. Yeah.
10: I know on the little level you and I have it. When people come up and say nice things to you, it makes you feel good.
9: I never get that. It's always negative.
10: A guy said he liked your beard.
9: Did he?
10: Yeah.
9: Oh, look at this gentleman. Look at this. Hey, that's very nice.
10: You
9: there you go. Nice
10: there
9: to see you.
10: Is this on TV, too? So
9: Yeah.
10: So
9: it's everywhere. It's everywhere.
10: It's everything.
9: That's right. Oh, there's the boys, fine champions right here, the two littles.
10: Oh, there they are.
9: There they are.
10: You got your. Hey, guys, how
9: look
10: are you?
9: Look at those guys. Yeah. There they are. They're
10: we
9: here,
10: need to
9: Beansy
10: start
9: and Young Bootsy.
10: We got to start feeding them.
9: Well, you got to do that a little bit. Yeah. Any trouble? He's already got a snack. What's he got? Sucking down an apple juice.
10: There you go. Johnny Appleseed.
9: That's all you need. It's good job. Enjoy yourselves.
10: Yeah. Did they enjoy their trip out to the High Chaparral?
9: Well, the little one did. The medium is, after the incident from last year, the middle one is not so keen on riding the horses.
10: Now, let me ask you a question.
9: You can ask me anything you like.
10: And I've been watching these videos, and you're a guy that has experienced the West, and you know about the critters
9: fair.
10: Are out there. You got wolves, you got grizzlies, you got.
9: Yeah.
10: Now, do you have buffalo running around, too?
9: Yeah, I mean, they're not so.
10: Now, have you seen?
9: Without getting all the way into it, they're in Yellowstone Park, and then they had an overpopulation there, so they gave a bunch of them to the Blackfeet Indian Reservation in northeast.
10: But
9: Montana,
10: there are buffalo
9: Northwest
10: out
9: Montana.
10: There, and you know,
9: they are,
10: you know,
9: but
10: about
9: they're not.
10: Them.
9: They're only. They're not really like just running free.
10: But they're not domesticated. Like the old, they're not domesticated animals.
9: No, they're not domesticated.
10: So have you seen these videos?
9: Yeah, I'm not hard to see.
10: Of like now they this. Person's walking with a child.
9: I saw that, yeah.
10: And what are these people thinking?
9: It's in Yellowstone. And have you been to Yellowstone?
10: No.
9: God, you'd love it.
10: I don't think so.
9: No, I think you'd love it. The problem with Yellowstone is you see so many animals that I think people think they're in a zoo.
10: What are you doing?
9: They believe they're in a zoo. Like, they think that the animal is there to be petted and waved at and all of that, and the reality is you're not. It's the wild.
10: I mean, these things will eat you. In Florida.
9: I don't know if a buffalo bison would eat you, but they definitely will ram you.
10: Well, yeah, but I mean.
9: They're vegetarian,
10: they
9: I'm quite
10: might
9: certain.
10: Eat you if they.
9: Now, the wolves.
10: They'll eat you.
9: They'll eat you.
10: They'll circle you and eyeball you.
9: Wolves will circle you, eyeball you, devour you.
10: It's like
9: you.
10: In Florida, when I go golfing, well, I'm going in Hilton Head. When I go golfing,
9: what do you do with
10: if I hit into the crap. I'm not going in there. There's forget about the snakes. They got copperheads everywhere.
9: Wait, copperheads, huh?
10: Yeah. You ever seen those?
9: Any gators or no gators there?
10: Cottonmouths. Cottonmouths and copperheads.
9: You don't know. No, I don't go in there.
10: And then these things called gators.
9: Yeah, I know. I'm not going in.
10: You had that guy out west, one of your people that...
9: One of my people.
10: ...thought that the grizzly bears, you could live with them. How did that go?
9: Poor guy.
10: How did that go?
9: I think that was in Alaska.
10: Whatever. One of your guys. One of your
9: people. Timmy Treadwell? Was that his
10: name? Treadwell, yeah. How did that go?
9: I've thought about that guy forever, that poor guy.
10: What? He did a documentary, I'm Living with Bears.
9: Didn't end well.
10: No.
9: Did not end well.
10: It doesn't.
9: No.
10: That's why, you know, I mean, yeah, I got in the ocean that one time, but... The sharks live in the ocean.
9: They do.
10: Did you watch Shark Week?
9: No, I've seen Jaws.
10: But did you watch? No, watch Shark Week. Jaws is nothing. That's kiddie
9: stuff. What do you mean Jaws is the size of the boat? He actually says, I need a bigger boat.
10: Yeah, but there's 10 of those in real Shark Week. They're circling you,
9: circling.
10: Looking at you and all
9: but
10: that.
9: But how far off? I mean, what are you talking about? You're like
10: inches of
9: miles.
10: Water.
9: They're
10: have you
9: not,
10: ever heard of the
9: they're
10: bull?
9: Not in the Gulf.
10: Have you ever heard of the bull shark?
9: Yes, they're not coming for you.
10: Yes, they.
9: There's absolutely. Listen, there are
10: ask
9: zero.
10: Ask that doctor. That's
9: no,
10: like that doctor.
9: There
10: I'm going to show you.
9: No, there's no. There are zero documented bull shark attacks in the Gulf of Mexico.
10: Let me show you something. That's absolute BS. And I'm going to show you something. When we go to break, I'm going to bring the video
9: this
10: up.
9: Poor kid is out here
10: of this doctor. Who goes, oh, yeah, the bull shark's friendly. He's standing in the water with that British guy, and all of a sudden the bull shark bit the, just they circle him, and then it just bit his.
9: Maybe
10: his,
9: it was like your dog. Maybe
10: bit
9: just,
10: his calf
9: just like
10: off.
9: When your dog licks you or something.
10: Bit his calf off.
9: I don't think that happened.
10: I'll show you the video.
9: I don't.
10: That's
9: it's probably
10: why,
9: fake. It's probably AI.
10: It is. Not, it was before
9: AI. No,
10: yeah,
9: it's all AI.
10: Yeah. Let me tell you something.
9: Let me ask you this.
10: The bull shark's got more testosterone than any animal in the world, even you.
9: I think you're right on that. Let me ask you this. I'm pretty sure that I participated in this massive retirement ceremony for you.
10: Yeah.
9: And yet here I see you in a 10 TV polo.
10: Yeah.
9: It appears that you're going to do some work. You may even be on television.
10: Yes.
9: Was this just a ruse so that you could get adulation?
10: No.
9: And have people praise you and tell you how great you are? Is that what this was?
10: No, I'm going to do Coach Day's show in the fall.
9: Well, but I hear you're going to be on Channel 10 today.
10: But they asked if I would do this today, and so I'm going to do it.
9: So you're like Tim May.
10: You asked
9: you're
10: me to come here. I'm going to do it. I did. Yeah, well, I'm going to always keep my finger
9: this
10: at.
9: This isn't work, though. This is just guy's fun.
10: Well, yeah, this
9: it's
10: is.
9: Just guy's fun.
10: We should do
9: is.
10: A podcast one day.
9: Right. See if you can get a camera set up.
10: Man, we got our best
9: hey,
10: people
9: Fish.
10: On it. We got
9: Fish
10: our best
9: is, how's
10: people.
9: The camera coming for him?
10: Yeah, it's
9: see?
10: He's
9: on it.
10: We've got purchasing involved, and we've got
9: it's
10: engineering involved. And we've
9: it's
10: got,
9: all happening.
10: We have the people that matter involved.
9: We do. We do involved. Have the people that matter involved. Hey, we got to take a quick time out, but in 2 minutes, we're going to have a little conversation about this Buckeye defense because I've seen a bunch of social media from NFL teams about how great Sonny is, how great Arvell is, how great Caleb is, and we got to replace all of those dudes. There's going to be some new names you guys are going to have to get to know. We will share some of those names with you in 2 minutes. Here, Coach Day's thoughts on replacing all of that defensive talent as well. That's coming up in 2 minutes. Bishop and Friends right here on The Fan.
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9: Here's what's up on eight. Put that away.
19: It's going to get us kicked off Spotify.
9: We got all sorts of Spotify issues. Barry, you can't have that going while we're on it. We'll get thrown off.
10: The man's going to bite.
9: I understand. I believe you. I half believe you. I think it's probably AI. Anyway, here's what's up. Day one, Buckeye camp underway. This was such a great question out of T-Bone and Tyvus this morning when they asked this, because I was thinking about this when they had Coach on. If you've paid attention, if you're on the X platform and you see these NFL teams, they're tweeting out their new players, new videos, all this stuff. The Giants, it's been a steady dose of Arvell Reese. To the surprise of no one at Commanders camp, Sonny Styles is stealing the show. Effusive praise from teammates, coaches, everything, to the surprise of nobody. We've had Jerry Jones talking so highly about Caleb Downs down in Dallas. By the way, Carnell Tate, too. But all three of those defensive players, which were part of the best defense in the country and maybe the best defense that ever played around here statistically a year ago, they're all gone. So on this morning with T-Bone and Tyvus, they asked Coach about the task of trying to replace that much talent.
20: I'm happy for them, but I was the same way as you. I'm like, God dang. I mean, look at these guys. But the same questions were asked the year before.
21: Yeah.
20: You know, and so you have to do that. But now in the portal, we had to address it with guys who had experience. Mm-hmm. And so that was a huge part of, Earl Little and James Smith and John Walker and Terry Moore. I mean, these guys have played a lot of football now, not at Ohio State. So we got to get them up to speed, like I said. But then there's a lot of guys like Arvell the year before. Nobody knew Arvell. I mean, nobody was talking about Arvell Reese nationally, and now look what happened. You know, there's guys like Kenyatta Jackson. There's guys like Peyton Pierce. There's guys like Jalen McClain. There's guys like Jermaine Matthews, who we're counting on, Devin Sanchez, to now step up and take on those roles. Nobody came here to be average, you know, and everybody knows the expectation here. And that's what I like about these guys. They know it, and they embrace it.
9: I like what Coach said there, guys, where he said they were saying that the year before. And they were. Jack and JTT and all those guys had to leave, but then you got to find somebody else to do it. Now, I think the trio that you had last year is maybe the best trio maybe we've ever had here when you talk about two linebackers and a safety. It's in a conversation with that. But he also mentioned, so they have some homegrown guys who, if you think about from a defensive standpoint in that position room, like Peyton Pierce is a guy that Threes wanted in recruiting. He went out and got him. He's developed him. He played a big role last year, now a starring role this year. The other linebacker is going to be interesting what they do there. Christian Allegro comes in from Wisconsin, so they have him. I know that they like Riley Pettijohn a lot, who's a guy who was a five-star linebacker out of Texas, one-year body by Mick, and looks like he's good. On the back end, it gets a little interesting. Terry Moore comes in from Duke at safety. I've heard a lot of good things about Earl Little Jr. as well. So it's a mix, Dom and Reese, of portal, developed, and, I mean, what do they have everywhere you look around here? Developed here, right? That's everywhere you see. They're banking on that.
10: You know, the thing is, when you think about what they do here, this is NFL football.
9: Yeah.
10: And I am not surprised that these guys are flourishing at the next level, because they run this like an NFL camp.
9: Yep.
10: And they've got NFL head coaches coaching these guys.
9: Yep.
10: And Ryan Day takes great pride in the developed tier. You see the signage. He's always talking about it. And he's often said to me, you know, Dom, it's one thing to bring in this talent.
9: Yep.
10: It's another thing to develop it for the next level. And he feels like we do it better than anyone else in the country. And I think they do. But you can only play one guy at one position, and there's guys waiting in the wings. And, you know, it's like Coop used to say back when he was here, we don't reload. I mean, we don't rebuild. We just simply reload. And that's what they're doing here. And these guys all are biting at the, you know, the chance to get in there. And they always seem to reload. And I think they'll be fine. The only question I have, and I think it was a big concern with Ryan, and I think it was very crucial what they did in the offseason. There is no offseason, but what they did in the summer workouts and everything about the team bonding and build. When you bring that many guys in from the portal, I mean, you know, you think NFL doesn't even do that. You don't bring in that many guys like this.
17: In 50 new faces.
10: You know, you bring in 50 new players, and you got to assimilate, and you got to be a brotherhood, and you know, so you don't have that, and you're going to get these free agents, and that, but that's where we're heading right now until they can figure something out. But you know, I think that's the big question mark Ryan has. You know, these guys all passed the look test. These guys all played well that came in here. But are they going to assimilate, and are they going to be Buckeyes like we need them to be, like we have grown up watching these guys that have grown up in here?
17: That's right.
10: You know, we saw it with Will Howard, a one-year guy, and, you know, he assimilated, and he loves this place and whatever, but he was just here one season.
17: No, for sure. Yeah. You got to do it quick, Reese.
21: Do a lot of wine tourism, and in those trips, you say, I'd like to revisit that. Yep. And what I think this team has done well over the last couple of seasons, because I think they go into every year answering these questions of, can they replace this guy who went to the NFL? But it's when you facilitate those relationships in recruiting, and you're kind of able to revisit that relationship when that player goes into the portal or tries to find greener pastures to play maybe their third, their fourth, their fifth and final season.
17: Yep.
21: You know, it's not lost on me how Julian Sain was second. Ohio State was second on his list.
17: Yeah.
21: Then Nick Saban goes, and Ohio State says, hey, we'd like to revisit our conversations. And they've done that with, I don't know how many different players that have been impactful players for this team over the last couple of seasons. One that's resulted in a national championship, and another that's resulted in a Big Ten title appearance, and then a college football playoff. So I think we're going to have these questions every single year with this.
17: Yeah.
21: But this is the coaching staff paramount to any in the country that's been able to answer it with, we're good.
17: Yeah, I think you nailed it. I think the what you said on, you know, the recruiting now never really ends, because you never know. I mean, like the DGG kid who went to Tennessee, the running back, they wanted him desperately, right? So he goes to Tennessee, the money's better. Well, if that doesn't go well, Josh Heupel loses in year one, you can bring
21: him in. Who's to say
17: here.
21: We don't see him 2 years from now doing
17: well
21: this?
17: Could. You very well could. So that's those. I can't imagine. You know, what's the fantastic line from The Godfather? Always business, nothing personal, Mike. Right?
10: It's not personal. It's just business.
17: That's it. So that's the attitude you have to have now in college football in 2026. Nothing personal, just business, right? Guy doesn't choose us. Maybe it's because they offered $500,000 more and we weren't willing to go there or whatever. You have to have a stand at some point. And when you take that stand, you got to be able to acknowledge that you may not get that guy, but not right now, maybe later. I think the thing that's a real challenge this year, and you hit on this, this is what's really interesting. We've never had it like this. Not 50 new faces. Now, 28 of them are in the recruiting class, so it's not like they're all portal. But, I mean, up until this point, Ohio State has been we need a safety. Caleb Downs looks like a great safety. We need Seth McLaughlin looks like he's going to be a pretty dang good center. Let's grab him. The same kid, we liked him. Let's bring him here. They've never done it quite like this, Dom. But they had to, because this is where we are.
10: Well, they had the formula the year before.
17: They did.
10: I mean, with Will Howard, they had an old football team with Tui Maloau and Jack Sawyer and all those guys. They had the formula, and we saw Indiana do it last year, and that is the formula. And so, you know, I know a lot of people were screaming, there's 30-some Buckeyes in the transfer portal. What's going on? And I remember saying, if they wanted them, they wouldn't be in the transfer portal. But that's the world you had to get older. And unfortunately, I don't like it, but this is what it's going to be. You're going to take a handful of high school recruits every year, and you're going to take out of the portal. And that's just the way it's going to be. And I think that it's, until they can figure out how they want this thing to go, this is the way it's going to go. And I give Ohio State credit because, again, we talk about how they've got all these people here and how they're doing this. It is, you know, I think that they're going to now embrace this, and they're going to lead the way. If you're, it's like, you know, Ryan Day's philosophy is we're going to keep score. I want to win. Urban Meyer was that way. If we're going to keep rankings, I want to be number one. And that's what I think that's what they're doing now. And I applaud them for that because it's very competitive out there. The Big Ten is like, who would ever thought these schools were seeing in there now? You know, the Oregons of the world and this stuff. And
17: Indiana, for God's sake.
10: I mean, my goodness, Indiana. And, you know, it's they now, you know, people forget Indiana's got a very deep alumni base that have money.
17: Yep.
10: And, you know, they always embrace basketball, but now, you know, they're going to embrace football at Bears. And, you know, you can do it overnight. I mean, look at Clemson. They have not embraced this. How's it gone for them?
17: No, not well. It's funny. I was with some buddies of mine last night that were in town. We ended up in Cleveland, went to a Guardians game, and, yes, I went to a baseball game. We can talk
21: about
17: that.
21: Hell of a game you saw.
17: Well, yeah, it would have been nice if it went the other way. But, yeah, it was. And we were talking a little bit about the SEC, because they're Florida guys, both went to the University of Florida, right? And I said, what's going on? Like, where's the – and their kind of sense of it was, they were former media guys, and their sense of it was that in the case of Florida, in the case of some of these schools down there, they were not ready to adapt to this world.
10: No.
17: Or they couldn't. They didn't have the financial might to be able to. You've been to a lot of those campuses down there. They're small towns.
10: Right.
17: They're small towns. They don't have a booming city of 3.5 million that they can pull from, and a whole state that's a massively powerful state in our country in with population and finances like this one. So they're pulling from different resources, and they just can't simply, and they got caught basically with their pants down is what happened, and they were not in a position to be able to adapt. And if you cannot adapt, you will die. And Ohio State has done a spectacular job of adapting to this world. They are the model. Again, Feinbaum will be on 45 minutes, and you'll hear him say that. They are the model of how to execute and meld tradition with this modern era that we're in college football.
10: Well, and right now, the rules allow you to do this. And so you might as well do it. I mean,
17: we were here 2 years ago, and everyone was complaining about a $20 million roster. What did we say?
21: You should be telling more people about your $20 million roster.
17: That's exactly right.
21: You should be having, I mean, and as many T-shirts that say developed here. You should also say we're spending $20 million. Get your poverty program in shape.
17: That's right.
10: And that's
17: be chesty about it. Own it.
21: Scream it from the mountaintops.
17: Yeah.
21: Do it. Every single season, let everybody else know how serious of an operation you are and how unserious everybody else is if they're not willing to spend to the level you are.
17: 100%.
10: And you know what? It's only going to get bigger, guys. And it is. And this is the world we're in. And, you know, if you would have told me 10 years ago, Bo,

0: this, though.
1: They got dogs walking around in here.
0: That's fact. They do.
1: I mean, that is a jumping machine.
0: That's a bounce house.
1: Yeah.
0: Yeah.
1: I mean, it is a circus here. We're selling.
0: Yeah, we got merch.
1: Merchandise.
0: Yeah.
1: I mean, it's the world we're in.
0: Yeah.
1: And you know what? I applaud Ohio State. Again, they're going to be the example.
0: Yeah.
1: I mean, think about this. Ohio State does the Buckeye Cruise. Chris and Lisa do an incredible job. Other schools have tried. They can't do it.
0: No.
1: They can't do it. Ohio State, every year, they've raised, I don't know, how many millions?
0: Oh,
1: 50 million? 100 million? Right, I don't know. It's crazy.
0: Through all the years. Yeah.
1: It's just, it's insane what they've done. And it's because of Buckeye Nation. It's this whole state.
0: Yep. Yep. They got it all.
1: Loves the Buckeyes.
0: You know what else is crazy and insane? Bo going to a baseball game. I did it last night. We'll get into that, among other things, in the night in sports. By the way, we have, Reese, we've got an update from Browns camp. So we'll play the game of you guys, me being the reporter. So we'll handle that coming up next as well. It is a treat. We are broadcasting live. Day one of Ohio State football camp is underway. Bishop and Friends right here on the
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6: And we are broadcasting live out at Ohio State. Training camp day one is underway. Julian Sand on a little read option off to our left. We got a little offensive install, it looks like, over here on the far east field. Jeremiah split out wide left. Brandon Ennis split wide right. Julian in the shotgun. A handoff and a little bit of a play fake, it turns out, and away we go. So they're doing some install stuff right now, making sure all of this is crisp. If you are one of the fans who are out here getting a front row seat, quite honestly, to maybe the best player to ever play here in Jeremiah Smith, and I don't take that lightly, but he may be that by the time all is said and done. I went to Uncle Dom is here, the great Reese is here, Bake back home at the Ponderosa. I went to a baseball game last night. It's the first time I've been to a baseball game since the All-Star game up in Cleveland. Whenever that was, several years ago. It's amazing. My buddies were in town and they wanted to go, so we went. And Tyler's great dad, Curtis Danberg, great man with Indians PR. So reached out to him and got us some great seats, and we were very thankful. It was awesome. Really cool experience. I had forgotten how, for certain communities, and certainly for that one, and I'm sure it's this way in a bunch of places around the country, this is what you do in the summer.
7: Mm-hmm.
6: It was a great crowd. It was an awesome crowd there.
8: Did you stand or were you sitting?
6: I was sitting. Now, we did stand. I mean, it ended up being a pretty thrilling game. Mm-hmm. Of course, it went to extras, naturally. And knowing that I was going to be getting up quite early, I was less than pleased that the fact that we couldn't close it out, and the Guardians, couldn't close it out in the ninth and just be done with it. Now, who's the kid who went 4-for-4 and was up in the bottom of the ninth with a chance to win it? And from my vantage point, I thought he did.
8: Yeah, Angel Hano.
6: Good.
8: 22-year-old third baseman. He's playing that for the Guardians right now because Jose Ramirez is hurt. But
6: yeah,
8: I was kind of hoping this morning, Bo, because Rocchio had the error in the ninth that let the Mets tie things and send it to extras. You would bring Rocchio to Columbus with you.
6: Just bring
8: so we wouldn't have to deal with the Guardians wouldn't have to deal with him at shortstop. But in terms of that baseball game had everything.
6: It did. It
8: runs, home runs. Well, not a great night for Tanner Bibee, although he struck out 10. But you also got so many errors. You had two teams that aren't great but played well comparatively.
6: Yeah, there were honestly quite a few more than I would have thought Mets fans, like some Let's Go Mets stuff.
8: Brother Bones, one of them.
6: Was he in the mix?
8: No, he wasn't up there last night.
6: I didn't think
8: he had
6: so.
8: To be here at like 3 in the morning
6: true.
8: Setting
6: he
8: things
6: just
8: up.
6: Had to go straight from one to the next.
7: Don't you find it relaxing though?
6: So this is what I told. This is what I was saying to my buddies, and this is the thing about baseball. I discovered this when they first opened Huntington Big Field. Okay, with the Clippers first move from the coop to there, and I took the blonde to the game. It was before the boys were born, and I took her to a game, and she was like, "This is awesome," and she's like, "This is better than the Indians games," and I said, "It clicked to me. It's just a porch.
8: Yes,
6: it's just a place to have a beer with a nice view.
7: Yeah,
6: that's what it is. Yeah, there are people like Reese who watch every game and chart it and know the depth of the farm system and all of that. But for a lot of people, it's just a fun place to hang out on a summer night and have a beer.
7: Let me tell you something. As the boys get older, if they start playing baseball, travel ball, and then Damo played college, there was nothing like it.
6: Yeah.
7: There's nothing like watching a baseball game. As I was a kid, Big Lou, we'd get on the train.
6: That's right.
7: That's how we would travel.
6: Those are vacations.
7: And we would go to Cincinnati. We'd take the train to Cincinnati. We'd take the train to Pittsburgh, Washington, D.C., New York City. We would go to baseball games. And there's just something about the smell and the noise and just – and then every play, you know, watching the pitcher, what he's going to do. And, you know, and there's so much action going on if you know what you're looking at, the signs and everything, and what are they going to do here and all that.
6: It was virtually unchanged with one exception. They no longer put batting average up.
7: They don't?
6: It's OPS.
8: Well, the Guardian shouldn't.
6: It's no, they shouldn't. I'm saying to my buddy, I'm like, I don't understand. What does this mean? What is a 659 OPS? What does this mean? And it's like, it's what, on base plus slugging? Is that what it is?
7: Yeah.
6: And I'm like, well, what's the number I got to know? Like, what's 300? Like in the old days, a guy hit 300. I'm like, pretty good hitter. Now nobody hits 300. Mm-hmm. But like, so what is an OPS that would be the equivalent of a 300 batting average? You'd be like, that guy's a dude. What's the number? Is it 750? Is it?
8: I was gonna say 750 to 8.
6: Somewhere in there.
7: When I'm drinking my beer and eating my dog, I don't want to do math.
6: That's what I'm saying.
8: You're not concerning yourself with
6: I was like, what
8: like
6: is this?
8: Right.
6: Why is there not a...
7: You know?
6: It's been so long since I've watched baseball or paid attention to it that I didn't even realize that they start guys on the second base in extra innings.
8: The ghost runner.
6: I'm like, what's this guy doing out here? And I'm like, so they do this every inning?
8: So
6: if we go to the 11th, they stick a guy on second?
8: Yes. So they're back at 110, Guardians and Mets are. Can you make the trip back
6: to
8: Cleveland? Okay.
6: No.
7: They're always trying to find a way. It's gimmicks and whatever, trying to speed the game up.
6: Well,
7: but people enjoy it.
6: Yeah, I didn't enjoy extra innings knowing I was going to get up at 5 in the morning, so I wasn't really thrilled about it. I just kind of wanted it over.
7: Well, then you leave.
6: I ended up seeing all of it. Real quick, Browns camp yesterday. No pads. Yesterday was a Deshaun day with the ones. Without an ounce of hyperbole, the best I have ever seen him practice in Cleveland. The ball didn't hit the ground much at all. Just body language, all of it. And he had been a little bit of a struggle bus, but really lit it up yesterday. Just looked different, ripped it all over the field. It wasn't check down Charlie. It wasn't that. It was driving it. If there was a message that was delivered to him or if he just kind of felt that things weren't going his way and he needed to show his best, it was the best I've ever seen him practice in Cleveland.
7: Where do you think his mind is? Because
6: I don't know, man. He hasn't really played since 2020 consistently. That's a long time.
7: But he's taken a beating back there. I mean,
6: it's been a rough time. Not only, you know, years ago the off-field stuff, but just physically not healthy. I mean, he had two Achilles surgeries.
7: Right. And we've seen this movie
6: 2 years ago.
7: This guy was pretty good. Now he had some baggage coming in. We're not going to debate that. But he is taking a beating back there. But we have seen this movie before with the Browns. Tim Couch, remember the beating that guy took? And I thought he was going to be pretty good. I mean, we have seen this. But when you get beat up that much, mentally, you're thinking I'm getting Olay blocks, and you got to be. Mentally tough. I mean, you think about Tom Brady, the way he would stand in that pocket, the way that the sense he had. And, you know, when you get happy feet and when you're feeling like, that's an effect. And I don't know. He's got to find a way to it's a mental toughness that, you know, you got to be special to be able to play that position.
6: You do. My hunch is that they will give Shador a start and Deshaun a start in the preseason, and then by the third preseason game, they'll have the guy go ahead.
8: Real quick, in a game you can hear right here on The Fan next Saturday at 1 o'clock, Browns' first preseason. Who's starting?
6: I think it'll be Watson week one. Okay. Is my guess.
8: Week
6: one of the preseason. Okay. I think it'll go Watson. Then I think the Thursday practice against the Bills will be something you watch very closely, like who goes with that. And then my hunch is Shador will start the second game. That's my guess. No inside knowledge. Just my
7: who
6: guess.
7: Starts the season?
6: Well, I can't answer that yet.
7: I'm going to say right now, I'm going to call it. I think it's going to be Watson.
8: I'm with
7: okay.
8: you.
7: I think they are trying to figure out a way, every way, to make this work.
6: We got to go to break.
7: I'm leaving.
6: It's good to see you. Second hour of the program, we open it up
7: with
6: the mailbag.
7: Don't call
6: me.
7: Day
6: one of Buckeye Camp is underway. Bishop and Friends right here on The Fan.
0: A lot has changed in 30 years, but we're still that old shoe that feels worn in and well-loved. And well, we smell a little, but you've accepted that. The Fan.
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8: Good morning. I'm Eric Reeser. Day one of fall camp for the football Buckeyes. OSU's number one in the coaches' preseason poll for the first time since 2015. The Associated Press will release their top 25 next Friday. We're 30 days out from Ohio State and Ball State, Saturday, September 5th. In the NFL tonight, the Cardinals battle the Panthers in the Hall of Fame game. Kickoff from Canton's 8 o'clock. Browns and Bengals begin their preseason games next week. In baseball last night, the Reds beat the Athletics 3-2. Third straight win for Cincinnati. Both teams are back at Great American today at 12:40. In Cleveland Wednesday, the Mets beat the Guardians 6-5 in 10. 22-year-old third baseman Angel Hanoh went 4-5 in his MLB debut with an RBI. New York tied the game in the ninth, but won it in the 10th. Mets look to break out the brooms today at 110. 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
0: They've all been paid by the Cleveland Browns. This is Bishop and Friends.
6: Indeed it is. Second hour of the program, broadcasting live out at day one of Ohio State football camp. As I gaze to my left on the far east field, Julian Sand rolling right. Actually, that is not Julian. It is 13. It was Julian over there. I guess, quite honestly, those of you listening on the radio, I could have just said it was Julian to Jeremiah for 67 yards. It wouldn't have made any difference. Bake on it. Luke Fahey, the third-string quarterback in there. So getting some great action. Got our first look at some of these guys. Crazy seeing Chris Henry, just physically, guys.
8: He's ready.
6: Specimen. Absolute specimen. So very interesting as the Buckeyes getting going here. Scarlet and gray clashing as they start to lay the foundation for the 2026 season. Second hour of the program. We kick it off with the mailbag. Hit it, Bake.
0: Our comment box is always open. Any feedback is mostly appreciated.
10: The mail never stops. It just keeps coming and coming and coming. There's never a let up. It's relentless. Every day it piles up more and more and more. You've got to get it up. And the more you get out, the more it keeps coming in. Again.
0: Bishop and Friends present Emails.
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6: All right, lots to get through. A lot of good ones this week. Lots of college football ones as we're tracking our way through 20 most interesting. Oregon coming up here at 11 o'clock. Start with this one from Joe. The subject matter is Michigan head coach. He writes, I think their head coach now is a Band-Aid until the long-term coach gets a little more coach training. That would be Mike Hart. I know he's perfect for the job because he bleeds maize and blue. He hates Ohio State. He never won gold pants as a player, so he'll want to get as many as possible as a head coach. Also, I can't stand him, so another reason he'll be perfect for the Michigan job. Is Mike in that? He's not with them anymore, is he? I thought he got.
8: I don't believe so.
6: I thought he moved on. Was he at Central or Eastern? He was.
8: He was at one of the directional Michigans.
6: So I
8: you
6: got it, Bick?
21: I just
8: he's
21: looked this
8: Boston
21: up. He's at
8: Boston College.
21: College.
8: He's their running backs coach now. So
6: he's the Boston College running backs coach. Okay. Yeah, I don't. I agree that Whittingham is obviously a Band-Aid, and I think he's probably maybe sticking it to Utah a little bit by continuing coaching because I don't think he necessarily wanted to stop. But I don't know if it's Mike Hart. I think the next 3 to 5 for them is going to be fascinating, guys.
8: So I think you go 10 years, right, and you try to distance yourself from Jim Harbaugh as much as possible. You're getting Ward Manuel out in December. A new athletic director comes in. Mike Hart was on that Michigan staff with Jim Harbaugh in several different positions, and I think he had stops at Eastern Michigan and Western Michigan, so really just Central Michigan, the last place for him if he wants to get all the schools in the
6: other one than
8: Michigan State. But I think you have Whittingham for however long, and then I think if you're Michigan, you go after the young upstart coach with zero ties to Michigan or to Jim Harbaugh. And you just, again, you do as much as you can to distance yourself. Because when we had Rich Scarcella on yesterday, and he's in Jay Paterno's office with a picture of Joe Pa, you're never going to be able to move on if you can't move on.
6: Yeah, yeah, right.
8: Like, you're never going to be able to move past it if you are still holding and clinging to what was an era a lot of people would like to forget.
6: Yeah, certainly. It's a tricky one for them, too. Go ahead, Vic.
21: The Mike Hart thing, it seems like that relationship has gotten strained a little bit.
6: Yeah.
21: And he's been coaching for a long time. Like, he started coaching at Eastern Michigan in 2011. He had runs at Western Michigan, Syracuse, Indiana. Then he came back to Michigan and was the running backs coach. Then he became the run game coordinator. He was even the interim head coach. In 2023, or when Harbaugh got let go for a while. I don't understand if they thought Mike Hart was the future, why they wouldn't have just hired him then instead of Sharon Moore. And yeah, he was on those staffs with Jim Harbaugh, but I don't think he's really tied to them. So
8: Sharon was the patsy. You can't do a Michigan man dirty. Like, you couldn't have set Mike, you couldn't have set Mike Hart up to fail in that situation like they did for Sharon, in my opinion. Sharon played at Oklahoma.
6: He did, yeah. I was thinking Banks on it. Like, if they thought Mike Hart could be the guy, he'd be he'd be there in some vicinity, one way or another. All right, this one from Scott Signetti, a case study. He writes, Enjoyed the opening of the show today, so this would have been Monday, I believe. Or did Tuesday we did Indiana? I think it was Tuesday. Enjoyed the opening of the show today regarding Indiana's unprecedented rise to the top of the sport. As mentioned, it certainly was the perfect storm of a situation with the portal and rule changes allowing them to rise faster than you would expect for a seasoned player on dynasty mode in NCAA college football video game. However, I think it bears discussing why it took this long for Cignetti to break out as a major coach, especially in the era of football where you have cream rising to the top of the sport quickly in the NFL and college with the likes of McVay, LaFleur in the pro ranks, guys like Lanning, Key, Sark in college. Certainly not every coordinator position coach makes a good head coach. And give some examples of that. But coaching under Saban, you'd think he'd break out earlier, but he just didn't. So it feels like a personality issue. They call Saban to talk about him. Sounds like he's not a fan. Perhaps that created hesitancy that was finally broken by James Madison when they took a shot at him. Anyway, we're interested to see if he can keep this momentum going. Seems like he will be with Cuban and the NIL train rolling in Bloomington, rather, from Scott. Go Bears, he writes. So one of your guys. Reese, I think it's a very... We touched on this a little bit in the conversation about Indiana. Like, why did it take so long? And he's right on the Saban stuff. I wonder if there was something that kneecapped him in a process, or I wonder if his abrasiveness was off-putting by some operations. I don't know. But it is crazy with a guy with his resume that it took that long.
8: Mm-hmm. I wonder, you know, for so many people in their professions, if the, when they work themselves up and they're just not given opportunities for whatever reason, it's the, well, I'm just going to bet on myself. And I'm going to go take this opportunity to be a head coach.
6: Yeah.
8: Because I think the thing that's so... It's never really talked about as much as I think it should. When you're a head coach, if it's your first time, I want to ask, have you ever fired somebody? Have you ever hired somebody? Have you ever gotten a call at 3 in the morning, say, hey, quarterback one, something just happened. You've got to go down and figure this thing out. Like, those are the responsibilities of head coach nobody really talks about until it then becomes a systemic issue, a la maybe a Georgia or other programs that have that. And so I think for Cignetti, he... At least it seems like he understands how to be a true head coach of a program. You know, when you hear him talk at Big Ten Media Days about the people that he wants in his program, and I think there was a rotten and an apple analogy that he made, and it spoke to me that, okay, that was a guy who bet on himself, took a head coaching job because he needed to be a head coach.
6: Yeah.
8: Not the coordinator to head coach Big State U route, which is popular and understandable and works a lot, but he did the, I'm going to head coach this and have that actual title on my name.
6: Yeah.
8: And then it was quickly, now he's at college football's mountaintop.
6: Yeah.
8: He can also be a unicorn.
6: I also am curious, like, what the, you know, like the 30 for 30 on him. Like, why did it?
8: Is it titled Google Me?
6: Yeah, it might be. I'll tell you what, I'm not voicing it, Bake.
21: I wonder if...
6: Look at this, Mr. Trotter and the Big Daddy here walking in. What a treat.
21: I wonder if with his cockiness and brashness, like, he wasn't a good underling. Like, he wasn't a good assistant coach.
6: Maybe.
21: And he did take that assistant coach route. Like, he went from Pittsburgh to Davidson to Rice to Temple to Pitt again to NC yeah. State, and then he made it to Alabama. And then when he left Alabama, he went... IUP. So,
8: is there
21: IUP,
8: Elon stopping there too?
21: To Elon, to James Madison, to
6: That's
21: Indiana. So, like, I wonder if, plus with age too, sometimes you mature and that cockiness maybe becomes less brash, or your confidence, I guess, maybe turns from cockiness into true confidence. So, I don't know. Maybe he just wasn't a good assistant head coach. Maybe he always saw things his way and thought things could be done better. And he voiced that a lot and pushed for it, and maybe guys didn't like that.
6: I think it's probably all of those things are fair, but I think what you just said is illustrates the, wait, why there? Like, you don't go from Alabama to IUP. It's just not the way that it goes. Speaking of Indiana, running it back, Mike, with this. Bo and the Fellas, always a great show, especially now we're talking college football. 70-plus year hardcore Buckeye fan, Northwestern grad. But the ascent of Indiana is fun and intriguing to watch. Few gave Kurt Cignetti a chance to do what he's done in 2 years. And there's only one thing he can do to top it, that's run it back. And you know he's going to try. Fun to watch. Have a good day, Mike. Yes, he is. And with the news this week of they're booing their chances on their offense or on their defensive line on a group that was already pretty good, you can see that they're not going to be going anywhere anytime soon. We'll continue with the mailbag. Update you on what's going on here. We do have some 11-on-11 work that's going on right now. Obviously, nothing's live, but the guys are in pads, and they're spinning it around a little bit. Actually, they're not in shoulder pads, so just helmets and shells. We had a pass into the corner there. You can usually tell by the
8: celebration. We've got to bring binoculars or maybe a periscope.
6: Well,
8: what's the long thing ship captains use? just comically large.
6: Yeah, we need one of those. Need one of those to be able to track what's going on the far field. 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
31: Mostly sunny skies for your Thursday, but it's going to be warm out there, similar to what we felt yesterday, with highs right around 90 degrees and increased humidity to get you through the rest of your Thursday. Come tonight, we do have a chance of seeing some isolated showers late in the evening into your Friday morning, when most of that heavier rain is going to come in overnight tonight. I'm your 10 Weather Impact meteorologist, Lily Aldridge, with 97.1 The Fan.
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6: 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Practice underway as we're a little bit more than halfway through day one of Buckeye Fall Camp. Ohio State's team practicing to the left of us on the far east field. We are in an 11-on-11. Obviously, no full contact, nothing like that. You wouldn't want it. I'd like to bubble wrap several of these guys, but at the same time, the critical work is being done. Lots of new faces on that defense, obviously. Some new faces offensively as well. Where does some of that production come from? Certainly, Chris Henry got a first look at him. He looks great physically. Haven't seen him too much out there do things, but again, they're a little bit of a far field away. But it's good to see Julian out there ripping at Jeremiah with a big applause, obviously, when he came out. Tavian St. Clair in year two. So a lot to be excited about and a lot of new faces on defense.
8: Yeah, it's so fascinating. Every year we come out here and just see, all right, who looks ready? Who looks the part? Like you've talked about with NFL teams coming out at training camp and who looks like they're ready to get off the bus and play on Sundays. And Chris Henry looks like he just belongs here. Like he belongs amongst these guys who've played 3-4 years of college football. And you know, it's, I don't know, it's not an issue, right? You have one football, and you've got all of these horses that you have to feed. And I think what this coaching staff's done a great job with, and I think what Arthur Smith will come in and help, is getting everybody the proper production while keeping the main focus on winning football games. And I also wonder, you know, if we have the chance to talk with Ohio State's new offensive coordinator, if there's been any discussion about balance for their tempo this season.
6: Yeah, I think that's a fair question. I think Arthur potentially could join us tomorrow. You know, so we'll see philosophically where he's at with that. But like, and Ryan said this when he's on with T-Bone and Tyvus this morning when I was listening to those guys driving in. And one of the things he said is like, look, number four is going to garner a lot of attention. Somebody has to be willing to step up opposite. So Chris Henry feels like that. Of course, Brandon Innes is back, and, well, he was the number one receiver in the country when he came out. So it's not going to be a talent issue, but some guys are going to have to be able to play on that big stage and replace a guy like Carnell Tate, who is as exceptional as he was a year ago.
21: Guys, it's definitely not a talent issue, but Reese, I just want to ask you a question on something you said, and you said that everybody gets proper production. Like, what is that? Because I'm totally fine if the three guys that get passes thrown to them this year are Jeremiah Smith, Chris Henry Jr., and Brandon Innes. I don't care if it's anybody else, and that's how you win football games. If Bo Jackson goes for 1,500 yards, I don't care if another running back gets the ball. Like, I just, when you say proper production, what do you mean?
8: Well, I do think it's going to be, you know, a balance. You know, Ryan Day's talked about using the run to set up a pass, and I know it does cause some to roll their eyes because of what they've got at the wide receiver position. But I think similar production, yardage, catches, touchdowns for Jeremiah this season, you know, 1,000 yards from Bo Jackson, double-digit carries in games. But then when you're kind of blowing out opponents in earlier weeks or in Big Ten games and those start to get away from you, then you're letting other guys contribute. Then you're focusing on having other guys while you're also bringing other guys out that you don't necessarily want to keep on ice.
6: We saw this from a negative detriment, Reese, with the receiver position the last few years where guys didn't get a chance to just to do a lot. And so when that happens, then you get some of that negative stuff that happens where maybe you have some transfers. I think it's a balancing act. But I think, Bake, in the end, I think you're going to be proven right, because I think what matters now is that college football is a year-to-year proposition.
8: Right.
6: You're talking about 50 new faces here, guys. 50 new faces. Next year, half of these guys that are out here right now likely won't be here. And that's a new situation that we're in the sport that we're all just kind of getting used to. And this is the first time it's happened here. We've always done NIL, but not like this. This is a different animal entirely. And so I think you're really coaching just for this year, with exceptions at quarterback. And
8: some will always be exceptions.
6: Yeah, but for the most part, I think it's almost a year-to-year process.
21: And I think with the style they've proven they want to run the past couple of years of 16 games in mind, limiting play, shortening games, it's really hard to spread the ball around to everybody on your roster.
6: It is. Yeah. So That is going to be something to watch. A couple more from the mailbag here. Paul Feinbaum coming up in 8 minutes. This one from Lee. The subject is Montana trip. Hi, Bo. My wife and I are going to take a trip out to Montana, visit the Grand Tetons. Parenthetically, those are in Wyoming, and I'm sure that he knows that. Work our way up to Glacier. So he does know that. We have 7 days to spend there. Would love any input that you can give us or suggestions, anything that could help us plan our trip to maximize our time when they're there. Thank you so much for your help. Absolutely love listening to your show. Well, Lee, thank you so much. Yeah, Glacier's amazing. That drive is going to be spectacular. You're basically going to drive down the spine of the Rocky Mountain front, which is really, really cool, all the way up. In Glacier, if you can get into Many Glacier Lodge, that's as good as it gets. So do that. See if you can do Going to the Sun Highway. It's slammed this time of year, so I'm not sure when you're going. If it's in September, you'll probably be fine. If it's in August, make sure you have your reservations for the park because it fills up and then there's no way in. And if you see wildlife, do not approach. Several here on the TV show front. This one from Tiffany. Hey, Bo and friends, if you haven't watched Task on HBO, I highly recommend it.
8: Second.
6: The Blonde would probably also enjoy it. It was just renewed for another season. It's good?
8: It's really good, yeah. Mark Ruffalo is the lead in that.
6: Philly?
8: Yes. A handful of British actors do Delco accents spectacularly. Talk about going home, yo.
6: They land all of the plane on
8: It's
6: that.
8: Really good, yeah.
6: This one from Greg. Hey, Bo, wonder why you hadn't watched Dutton Ranch yet. Of course, we did Yellowstone and Landman, which were great, as well as prequels to Yellowstone. Anyway, once you get through the first episode of Dutton Ranch, it picks up classic Rip and Beth. So I did watch the first episode of it.
8: I'm still reluctant.
6: And then I was reluctant because I'd kind of had enough.
8: Mm.
6: But I watched the first episode of it, the Blonde and I did, and enjoyed it. It was kind of fun. It was fun. So if it gets better, then I think we're probably in a pretty good spot there.
21: Bo, my buddy told me Marshall's bad, Dutton Ranch good.
8: Okay. Marshall stinks.
6: Well, they're doing a procedural, though, right?
8: So that is like every three-letter agency show on CBS, ABC, Fox.
6: Yeah, that makes it tough. This one from Jeremiah. Hey, Bo, you've recommended a lot of shows for listeners over the years. I've watched Deadwood, Rome, Peaky Blinders, The Sopranos, The Wire, Justified City, Primeval, Succession, Mad Men, Friday Night Lights, Yellowstone, the spinoffs, all on your suggestions. Well, those are all good.
8: Dang.
6: You did good.
8: Look
6: yeah.
8: at you.
6: I love them, so I trust your judgment. I've already watched all of the Game of Thrones shows, Sons of Anarchy, Breaking Bad, and Better Call Saul. Are there any more shows that you would recommend?
8: So it sounds like he's got all of the streaming services, so don't feel like you have to say if you have this.
6: Yeah, it sounds like he's got it all. Mm-hmm. He's done all the AMCs. He's done the FXs. From an HBO standpoint, he's done them all. There's Banshee is pretty fun. It was a Cinemax show, and I think it's Warrior was also a Cinemax show, or Stars maybe. Those are both pretty good. One was written originally by Bruce Lee, and so it's like San Francisco in the early 1900s. I think that's called Warrior is what that one's called. Banshee is about a criminal who masquerades as a sheriff in like Amish country, Pennsylvania. That one's a little fun. Showtime Homeland is pretty good. The early seasons of Homeland are pretty good off the top of my head.
8: There's a show on Hulu right now. It's Rivals. I think they took a break from the World Cup. It's about English television in the 80s.
6: Yeah.
8: It's tremendous. You can't watch it with the kids, though.
6: What's it called?
8: Rivals.
6: Rivals. Oh, yeah. I had heard about
8: David
6: that.
8: David Tennant's one of the main characters in it. He's the primary antagonist. I think ever since he's done Doctor Who, everything he's done, he's been an antagonist, and he's a tremendous villain.
6: You know, another one I just started is Mobland. That's fun.
8: Yes.
6: That's really fun.
8: Again, with like
6: Tom Hardy.
8: Tom Hardy thing where, and I'm trying, I can't remember her name, Helen Mirren.
6: Yeah, Mirren.
8: Like they got into a tiff where she wanted him off the show.
6: Right.
8: And they acquiesced at first, and I go, well, you can't do Mobland without Tom Hardy.
6: No, I've only seen two episodes, but it feels like he's the whole operation.
8: It's, yeah, that's really good.
6: Yeah.
8: Yeah.
6: This one from Terry. Terry may have had a pop when he texted.
8: Put it in reverse, Terry!
6: This is a good one. All right. Hypothetically is the subject matter. That's all we get is a hypothetically. I guess it's addressed to me because I am the you in this instance. You, Reeser, and the high school sports junkie are at a bar. I guess that's you, Bake. You're the high school sports junkie.
21: I'll take it.
6: I walk in. I'm a complete ass. Which one of you is the first to tell me that?
21: I mean, I'm pretty
6: Terry,
21: sure,
6: a Northeast
21: pretty
6: Ohio.
21: Sure we all know the answer to this, right?
6: I think we do too. Terry, a Northeast Ohio truck driver, they can't wait for the podcast drop at 11:58. Can we talk about something other than the cross? Although a Bo's adoration of Indiana is unparalleled. Google me. Terry was on one. Terry,
2: yeah, it's pretty
6: stay
2: simple.
6: Safe.
2: I win. Google me.
6: Gross. I think Bake would be the one. I don't know if you've ever seen Bake. But yeah, I, look,
8: damn sure not me. I'm 5.5 feet tall.
6: At my age, I'm not confronting anybody anymore. Unless you wish harm on my children, I'm just going to leave. That's how that's going to go.
4: That's exactly what I would do. Like, all right,
6: I'm too damn old for this.
8: Cash me out.
21: I'm pretty sure I'm going to let him know in a very friendly, laughing type manner.
6: Sure.
21: And then you know, however
8: nice
21: he reacts to
8: possible.
21: That, we'll see where it goes.
6: Bake on a long stare. That'd be a lot for someone on the other end of that stair to take.
21: Oh yeah, there was a great one of those in the O'Hare Airport one time.
6: Did you really?
21: Oh yeah, my buddy's brother still talks about it to this day.
6: You had a good stare.
21: Yeah.
6: I think you have that in the repertoire, Mr. Feinbaum. Up in 2 minutes as we broadcast day one of Ohio State camp underway out at the Woody Hayes just outside on a picture perfect day in Central Ohio. Bishop and Friends right here on the Fan.
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6: And we head out on the Bryant Heating Cooling Systems Fan Guest Hotline for a conversation with a good buddy, Paul Feinbaum. Buddy, I am broadcasting the program today from Ohio State Fall Camp Day 1. So a couple years ago, we had you on. This is the first year they did it. They had 4,000 or 5,000 people here, charged, you know, $50 a head for some of them more for VIP. And they've done this thing where they've turned this into an NFL camp. At the time, I remember asking you, you said you didn't know of anybody in the South that had done that yet. Have some of the programs down there started doing it now?
15: Not yet. And I don't know why, because considering the need for money, I mean, LSU didn't invite everybody to camp, but they did have their 40 fattest cats to the governor's house the other day where they raised, I don't know, $20 or $30 or $40 million. This is novel. I mean, can you imagine this at Auburn or Texas or Oklahoma? It would really be unbelievable.
6: Well, it's found money too. And we're living in a world where these athletic directors, these administrations, these programs, they're looking, not everybody can have a room full of fat cats like LSU, and I want to ask you about that in a second, where they don't have that. So you have to find money where you can. Ohio State doesn't have a found money problem, but it's basically there to do this, and they're just taking advantage of the market. And you're right. I cannot understand how a program like Texas hasn't done this. They're in a massive city. They'd easily be able to do it. All of those programs down there could do it. It just seems kind of a no-brainer, but I think maybe it's a little bit of a thing that we've seen, a microcosm where the programs up here, for the most part, at the top, I'm not saying all of them, but at the top, are maybe we're a little bit more ready and aligned for this world of college football than some of the programs down there.
15: I think you're right. Now, everyone will have a stand day on Sunday, which is somewhat ridiculous. You stand online, but I mean, that's fine. I've argued, Bo, and the commissioner will not listen to me, that they should open media days the same way. Let 3,000 people sit there. You know, whether they get close to a coach or a player is irrelevant, but they're part of the system. But I hate to wave that white flag again, but the South might rise again one day. But they're not doing it very intelligently when it comes to the economics of college football.
6: Paul, you mentioned, just for our audience understands, you're not messing around. In Baton Rouge, was it the governor's mansion or at the Capitol? Where did this happen, this LSU, let's raise a bunch of money, get some boys together?
15: It was at the governor's mansion because the governor is the de facto head of the football program. And for those who, you have to go back to the 20s and 30s to understand the significance of that. There was once a governor named Huey Long, who really called the LSU football program his own. Read the history books. There's some pretty good information about him, but I'll let everybody Google that one.
6: From an LSU perspective, because they are the gift that keeps on giving, right, with that athletic department and all of it, do they feel like that they are aligned now in a way that they can try to compete at this level? And perhaps that's why Lane's there, right? Because that's the place where you could theoretically win at a consistent level, and they've won three national titles the last 25 years with three different coaches, win at a level that happens here in Columbus on a regular basis.
15: And I really doubted they could do it, because one thing you've often heard about LSU is it's a poor state. Much of it depends on the price of oil and gas, which is up right now but may not be next year. But I would like a full investigation into this, Bo, but the governor is so important here. There is literally, and I mean this seriously, there's no telling where some of this money is coming from. Because you just can't go from a $20 million budget to a 40, and now it's over 50. And it replicates a little bit of what's going on across the country, but there's no check and balance. Lane Kiffin literally has a blank check, and that's why he was able to go into the portal and get the top quarterback, get the top offensive line. He's got three tight ends that are probably NFL worthy. It is truly amazing what he's been able to do, and he's going to need it because of his schedule.
6: Well, he is, and what I think is incredible is that he has the audacity a couple months ago to say, like, it's not going to happen right away. No, hold on, man. You got a $50 million roster. It better happen right away.
15: Yeah, I mean, there's some people out there, you know, feigning patience, but I don't buy that. I mean,
6: me either.
15: If other schools have to win now, so does he. Now, the only difference is he is in very good shape. The people love him down there. They stand behind him. And when this Ole Miss game comes up in the middle of September, they'll love him even more because of the hatred that will go on. But, I mean, all you have to do is, you know, give Brian Kelly a call. He's probably easy to reach right now considering he doesn't have a job. And he will tell you how difficult it is if you don't win big.
6: Paul, I saw Brian at Browns camp last week. So, yeah, he's looking for things to take up his time, my friend. I can promise you that. All right. I was very curious about your view on, you know, since last we talked, the SEC and the Big Ten are on the same page with this Sports Act. I don't want to spend a whole lot of time on this. But in terms of the changes that were made to the bill, do you think that those two conferences, which are going to determine where the sport goes over the next 5 to 10 years, maybe longer, did they get what they really needed out of that bill?
15: I think they got the bare minimum, but I also think, Bo, they did not want to get blamed for being the obstacles to get Congress to finally do something. You can't sit there on the footsteps of the U.S. Congress and scream that we need your help for 7 years and then blink when Congress is willing to do something. Now, I'm a contrarian here. I don't believe it's going to be a seismic shift. I don't believe it's going to give the protection that a lot of people think it will. But it's probably going to be okay. And I give the Big Ten and the SEC credit for at least coming together. I hope they'll come together on things that matter more to us than this congressional bill.
6: Well, me too. I hope so, too. And like you, I'm a contrarian. I'll believe it when I see it on all of this stuff. I don't understand how they're going to police any of it. None of it makes sense to me. Who's the investigative arm? Who's going to investigate it? The one thing I'm curious about, and my sense is that the SEC's maybe hunger for expansion is pretty minimal. I do think that there is a little hunger in the Big Ten for strategic expansion. The 19 cap and all of that stuff. The SEC, and you correct me where I'm wrong here, my hunch is the SEC is completely comfortable right where they're at and probably doesn't feel like it needs to do anything. I don't know if that's true about the Big Ten. What's kind of your read on further expansion if it comes and if this 19 cap number will inhibit things at all from the SEC and Big Ten's perspective?
15: Yeah, first of all, I don't think it will mean anything because I don't think anything, even a federal law, is going to be followed, quite frankly. Once it goes to court, but as far as I don't think the SEC really wants to expand right now, because it's so they're finding it so difficult to take everyone in and make it work from a scheduling standpoint. I mean, the Big Ten got so big so fast that, most of your audience might be hard pressed to name all 18 schools if you gave them under a minute to do it. And the Big Ten doesn't want to go there. They want to be contiguous. They just don't want to grab UCLA because USC got in there. And there really isn't anyone that they're dying to get in. Yeah, North Carolina would be a good get, but it's not that great.
6: No, it's not. And they kind of have their market. And I think the Big Ten and SEC, that's one where they have very different views on. One of the things that I think you and I hope continues, and one thing I think Ohio State does a really good job of, obviously they play Texas this year, Alabama game in the future, Georgia. You got the nine conference games, but then you also have this big SEC matchup that they've had through the years. Conversely, at Indiana, and I was very critical of Cignetti, and it's hard to be. He's done everything. They're not going to play anybody out of conference until maybe his entire tenure is kind of what it looks like. We've seen some of those things. When you talk to Sankey and you talk to the power brokers in the SEC, what, if at all, is their appetite to satisfy television partners to have more games like the one we're going to have in week two down in Austin when the Buckeyes take on the Longhorns?
15: Yeah, they want to do it, but the problem is until the CFP expands, everyone is going to be reluctant to move forward. The SEC has a clause, which means you have to play one of the big conferences. But you get a lot of Georgia, Georgia Tech, Louisville, Kentucky, games like that that, quite frankly, don't really excite anyone. We want to see the games like Ohio State and Texas, but we're not going to see them. And by the way, I mean, Kurt Cignetti is great, but he could not have looked any worse this week while he's sitting there watching Michigan, Oklahoma, Ohio State, Texas. I mean, he is playing three cupcakes. And, I mean, just go out and at least make it look good. He's not even trying to do that. So Indiana will play. I mean, I know they have a bunch of good games, but their first 3 weeks of the season will be completely ignored and should be.
6: Hey, he bailed out of a Notre Dame series, Paul. He bailed out of a Virginia series. Like, I don't understand it. Like, you're the preeminent team at the moment. They're just choosing a different path with it. So hopefully it continues. I love the idea of the Buckeyes going to Tuscaloosa, Bama coming up here, going to Athens. Those type of things are, I think, what makes college football special. And hopefully it continues at the very top. Great conversation as always, my friend. Thank you so much for your time.
15: Always, Bo. Next week, see you.
6: All right, there he goes, Mr. Feinbaum of the Paul Feinbaum Show on ESPN and the SEC Network, joining us on the Bryan Heating and Cooling Systems Fan Guest Hotline. Looks like practice is wrapping up here. We got everybody down on a knee, so practice is wrapping up. Day one appears to be closely in the books. We get a little thing or not a thing coming up next. Bishop and Friends, right here on the Fan.
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9: All right, so we had mentioned yesterday, and I think T-Bone and Tyvus even asked Ryan Day about it, Akron giving a season ticket holder the opportunity to schedule their first offensive series, or at least call a play or two, for a Zips home game. And I think season tickets were starting at $75. From the University of Akron, they have sold out suite inventory for the first time in program history. This from Front Office Sports from Akron on how they're going to pick the fan. First, we're going to call that person NFL draft style and let them know they got selected. Then we'll find a time for them to come to campus where they'll meet with Coach Moorhead. He'll run them through what plays we would normally call in the opening drive, then figure out what they want to do with it. Adding, on game day, the winner will also take part in a press conference, get mic'd up with a headset, have play sheets, and land in the coach's box. After their moment on the call, they'll be escorted up to a suite with their guests for the second half to, quote, really soak in the experience. Thing or not a thing?
8: Awesome thing. Good for you. Good for you, yep. Akron. Find a way. Find a way. This is, we have now talked about this for 2 days. T-Bone and Tyvus talked about it for a segment.
9: Mm-hmm.
8: It is being talked about all over the country. Feinbaum talked about it on his show. When is the last time anybody has said anything about Akron football?
9: When they played Ohio State.
8: Never.
9: Yep.
8: Right. And so, like, you took advantage of something. Somebody up there had the sense to do it. Now you're being talked about. Now there's positive momentum. Like, is this fan really going to draw the scheme? Of course not. He's going to be in a meeting. They're going to say, well, what do you think about these two plays? Let's try this. I mean, it's isn't going to be like an NCAA dynasty mode, right? Like, that's not going to happen. Like, I think this is brilliant for them, good for them. I think when you're in their spot, you got to find anything you can to create interest in a program financially or otherwise.
10: I didn't understand yesterday when I heard some people's reaction to this, and it was negative. It's not like they're going to have this person saying, all right, now you run to the mailbox,

0: then cut up the street and I'll hit you over by the Buick. Like, it's not going to be that. They're going to have a select amount of plays that they could pick from. They're going to work with the offensive coordinator or the head coach on this. And Akron hasn't got this much publicity since LeBron came out of Akron, I'm pretty sure. It's their AD's on ESPN, their AD's on Barstool. He's been everywhere the past couple of days. This was a brilliant move by Akron. And again, we're talking about Akron football here. So who cares? This was all about raising money for them. So maybe they can get back to some respectability. Beautiful move out of them.
1: Love it.
2: All right, let's choose our adventure here. You want to do LeBron and the Sixers or Game of Thrones on the big screen?
1: Oh, geez. Bron. You can do Bron. Let's do Bron.
2: In an interview with NBC Sports Philadelphia, Sixers head coach Nick Nurse was asked about LeBron James playing at the point with Philly this season.
3: He's an offense creator, right? I think he certainly is a guy that'll bring the ball up the floor and try to create for himself or others, you know, really good for others. And I think that lends itself to that, yeah.
4: And how do you think that'll help Tyrese Maxey playing off the ball?
3: Well, I think Tyrese, I keep saying how great a shooter he is, so he's better get ready to catch and shoot some of those deep threes that he takes.
2: Thing or not a thing?
1: I think it's not a thing, because I think it's so funny when I hear people talk about, like, it's an aberration that LeBron is going to play point guard. He's been a point guard his entire career. You may list him at small forward or power forward or whatever. If you bring the ball up the court and initiate the offense, you're a point guard. And that's what he's done for 25 years.
0: Yeah, if somebody has an issue with this, it shouldn't be with LeBron being the point guard. It should be that maybe it takes Tyrese Maxey off the ball a little bit, as he's become a superstar here in the NBA the past couple of years. They're going to figure this out. Like we've talked about, LeBron is going to miss a lot of games because of load management. There's going to be some games where maybe LeBron only plays 20 minutes a game. Tyrese Maxey, the 5 minutes he's out, LeBron will have the ball, then he'll be out and Tyrese can get the ball. This is all going to work out. They're going to figure this out. Just don't bring Ben Simmons into the equation and mess it up.
2: So the Warner Brothers had their CinemaCon presentation in Las Vegas on Tuesday. The Game of Thrones movie was giving a working title, Game of Thrones: Aegon's Conquest. Okay. First ever big screen adaptation of Game of Thrones was shown as part of their 2027 and beyond announcement slate. The only plot details available that will follow the original Aegon the Conqueror from the Song of Ice and Fire novels. The original Aegon was the first to unite the kingdoms of Westeros, and he forged the Iron Throne. This movie is going to be written by Beau Williamson, who was previously the showrunner of House of Cards, and was a writer on Disney Plus's Andor.
1: Oh.
2: One of the best Star Wars shows, or one of the best Star Wars things they've ever done. Thing or not a thing?
1: Yeah, I think that's a thing. I mean, that guy knows what he's doing. Both those shows were really well received critically and from a popularity standpoint, so that's a win. So this is the original story.
2: Mm-hmm.
1: This is coming over and conquering the world. I would imagine this would be a hit. I imagine this will work. And probably as a movie would be more effective than as a series. So
2: 100%.
1: Sometimes there isn't 10 pounds of you-know-what to fit in a 5 pound. Sometimes it's just 5 pounds. And so I think that's maybe what you get here, is you get an appropriate length of time on this. I'd be shocked if this doesn't hit.
0: So, Bo, you said this was a thing. Is that correct?
1: Yeah, I think so. I think for people who like those shows and they're pretty popular, yeah, I think it would be.
0: So
1: my guess is you're going to say not.
0: Well, I'm going to go with you because I have no point of reference on this.
1: There you go.
0: So.
1: Yeah, that's right.
0: In
1: my
0: life, it's not a thing, but if you say it's a thing, I'm going to agree.
1: I appreciate that, Vic.
2: At Washington Commanders camp, defensive lineman Javon Kinlaw had some high praise for rookie teammate Sonny Styles.
5: Just a freak of nature, bro. Me and him are looking eye to eye. But clearly he running probably 10 miles faster than I'm running. You know what I'm saying? Like, he coming downhill, and he bringing thump with it. So it's like, it's just fun to see a young, spry guy just bouncing all over the field, bro. And like, he's just in the box with these running backs. And he ain't getting danced out of the hole, you know what I'm saying? And you love to see that, man. He ain't losing his ground on no contact. He can do some outstanding things in coverage, bro. And like, it's a blessing, bro. It's a blessing for me to be around something like that.
2: Thing or not a thing?
1: So, massive thing, obviously. Topic of conversation today. And if Matt Patricia comes over, as we anticipate, we'll ask him about it. So, just for your perspective, Javon Kinlaw is a defensive tackle. And the quote there was, he sees eye to eye with me. Mm-hmm. Javon Kinlaw is 6'5", 319. Jeez.
2: Wow.
1: What, on time.
2: A thing or not a thing.
1: Look at this. Three's walking in.
2: How you doing?
1: Hey, dude, we just played some audio from Javon Kinlaw on your boy, Mr. Styles.
2: I saw it.
1: He goes, quote, I bet you did see it. You probably tweeted out 60 times to all your linebackers. He goes, Kinlaw goes, he and I see eye to eye. Kinlaw, defensive tackle, 6'5", 319.
6: Yeah. I mean, those guys are... Yeah. Every time I see like the highlights of those dudes up there, I'm like, these guys are from Mars. I'm just proud of them. You know, it seems like they're both doing really well. Ironically, Arvell's linebacker coach was my linebacker coach in St. Louis for a few years, and Frank Bush. So,
1: oh, okay.
6: I got to text Frank and ask him if Arvell is anywhere near as athletic as I was. So we'll find out.
1: You are a man. So there's so many things. First of all, thank you. The gray looks great.
6: I mean,
1: we worked on that
6: for a while.
1: For a long time, brother. So we worked on that a long time. Now I see backerhood on a crew sweatshirt that looks with a silver bullet.
6: Yeah.
1: The details.
6: Strong.
1: The details.
6: Pretty strong.
1: It's pretty good details, brother.
6: Yeah. I mean, life is about the details. And so, you know, everyone has a theme. That was probably the one thing about coming back to college football is that you didn't realize that every single room has like a theme. You got the whole zone six and the R2X and BIA in the back end. So I remember it wasn't even my original idea. Coach Patricia said, he's like, when I was in New England and we had, you know, Vrabel and Sayow and Teddy and all those dudes, like, we always just called it the backerhood. And there was like a brotherhood amongst the linebackers, but the natural play on the words. And I was like, you know what? I like it and I'm taking it. So that's what we did. We started last year and, it's been cool because I got you know, backerhood shirts made, and I sent them out to not only the guys that I've coached, but I sent them out to, you know, Spielman and Steve Tovar and all the guys that have come through here, as well as like Baron Browning and Pete Werner and, you know, a lot of those dudes, just to let them know that they're always welcome back in the meeting room. And I hope sometime this camp Raekwon McMillan will come back again like he did last year, and just the more voices from guys who played the game and have kind of sat in those seats, I think the better.
1: That was always critical to you.
6: Yeah.
1: The history of it.
6: Yeah.
1: We're going to know it. And I know there's even more you're working on that front.
6: There is. You know, it's funny. A couple of years ago when I was a GA, I think our equipment staff gave out a polo. You know, you get so much clothes here as part of the staff from Nike. And, like, it was a simple just like Buckeye Grove. And I was like, I was, you know, Kevin Reese gave me one, even though I wasn't a full-time staffer at the time. You know, usually full-time guys got all the nice polos, and the support staff got a different color and all that. But he gave me one. He's like, well, since you have a tree, here's your Buckeye Grove polo. And I was like, huh, that's cool. So I'm wearing it down the hallway, and Sean Perkins goes, I feel like if you have a tree, you should be the only one that's allowed to wear something with the Grove on it. And it kind of sparked an idea in my mind.
1: Yeah.
6: I'm like, I certainly never thought of that. But I was like, at some point, I want to try to come up with this logo and have help with some friends, you know, make this logo. And then I want to handwrite, which is totally something that you obviously learned from, like, Jim Tressel, right?
1: Yep.
6: I wanted to handwrite a actual individual letter to each living All-American. So the process it took me to find out actually who's alive, the updated addresses, phone numbers. I mean, you would think the older guys would be hard. No, the older guys aren't hard. Some of it is like the current guys that change their phones every like three years. Mm-hmm. Crazy. But I was able to get a hold of everybody and get a shirt size. And then the friends over at Homage helped me out. And we got a nice, sweet kind of Buckeye Grove shirt that I'm actually going to give the first one out today. I think big Jonathan Hankins is here. So I'm going to give
1: big
6: him
1: Hank.
6: Big nice. Hank's here. So I'm going to give him probably the first one.
1: It's awesome, dude. Awesome. Amen. And I know how much you've worked on that to make sure that the history is appreciated. And I think that's, Reese and I were talking about this off the top. It's one of those examples of, you guys have to make sure that this program remains touchable for all of the people in the state.
6: Yeah.
1: Because of what it means. But also, this is a new era of college football, and we have to be able to maximize where we can have some financial reach. And so it's marrying those two things. I think you guys have done such a spectacular job of that through the years.
6: Honestly, I think, you know, the unique thing about Ohio State that I think is different from, gosh, it seems like every other blue blood program is, and we've talked about it when we were hosting together, like, it's the lack of the dip.
1: Yep.
6: Right? And what the expectations and the production. But the culture has been established way back from Woody. And no matter what coach has come through, they have their own style, but the main culture of the university you know, the tradition, the people, the excellence has maintained. And so Woody said it, you win with people, and obviously that carried along to every coach after him, and Coach Day's done a phenomenal job. I know he reaches out to the former players all the time and wants them to feel welcome as well, so it's just part of it, man. It's this weird but awesome, hey, I'm going to make sure the guys behind me, hopefully they're better than I am, right? And then hopefully you did something to elevate the standard that came before you, and those are massive shoulders that we all stand on, the guys that laid the foundation here.
1: You like your group?
6: Oh, I love my group. We're inexperienced, but we got a good group. I feel like we have some good depth, and I'm sure I'll watch the film and want to, you know, throw something through the wall at some point. But I thought
2: part
6: the
2: of
6: effort,
2: it.
6: I thought the effort was pretty good.
1: That's young kids, man.
6: Yeah,
1: you got some young ones out there.
6: Yeah,
1: it's great seeing you, brother.
6: Yeah, good seeing you.
1: Love
6: man.
1: It.
6: I mean,
1: love
6: look
1: it.
6: At the D. I mean, simple.
1: Just do the.
6: Expect. I mean,
1: the
6: what else? What else? Keep, what else would
1: it,
6: you expect?
1: Keep it simple, brother.
6: No doubt.
1: Three's great to see you.
6: Good seeing you guys.
1: Love everything
6: all
1: you
6: right.
1: do. Always
6: Buckeyes.
1: Best. We'll talk to you. Absolutely. Bootsy's out there somewhere. Get him to do some lines. See you, buddy. All right. It looks like we have Kenyatta Jackson. Do you want to come right now? Let's. Might as well. We'll just do it
2: your
1: up
2: call.
1: Live. Let's go, Mr. Jackson. Coming up. Kenyatta, come on in here, buddy. Stepping on. Listen to 97.1 The Fan.
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1: Good job there, Reese.
2: Number two for your Ohio State Buckeyes, Kenyatta Jackson joining us. Buddy, thanks for the time.
7: Thank you for having me.
2: How's it out there?
7: It was hot. It
2: was
7: hot, but it was good work. It was good work.
1: How you getting used to that too?
7: Yeah, I'm getting used to it. I always wanted it for a minute, and now I got it, so I got to put on with it. So it's a legendary number here.
1: Oh, boy.
7: So I got to represent it well.
1: What was that conversation like, all right? So, like, that now because Caleb goes on, so okay, now a defensive guy can wear two. How does that conversation, how quickly were you in an office saying, I'd sure like that?
7: I mean, when we was in talks of, you know, me coming back, that was pretty much the first pitch. I asked Coach Day, I was like, you know.
2: Good job out, everybody.
7: I got to get that number two, and, you know, he gave it to me, so.
1: Well, you're certainly worthy of it, buddy. What is, you know, the guy who wore that before and a couple other of those guys who are now in the league and making big noise right away, there's a standard now with this defense. We just had James here. James is a standard bearer of the defense, three-time consensus All-American.
7: Yeah.
1: Now that you are in, and you were a leader last year, too, not suggesting that you weren't, but now that you are at that ultimate point of leadership, what responsibility is that for you? How seriously have you taken that on? And what do you now do to make sure that other people lift to your level?
7: I mean, first I just got to, you know, lead by example. That's number one. You know, this offseason, Coach Mick really, you know, try to put leaders in, you know, tough situations where we had to meet new people, talk to new people, put us in like mini squads or whatever. You had to hang out with your mini squads outside the Woody and things of that nature. And I think, I think I did well. I mean, it really helped me a lot, like leadership-wise, vocally-wise. And the guys are just, you know, they're following my word. They're following me. And just on the field, just got to, you know, do what I do.
1: Yep.
7: Get better each and every day in practice. And then on Saturdays, you know, put on the field. So,
2: Kenyatta Jackson is our guest. But 51 was the number of new players coming into this program. Have you been able to get everybody's name and face down?
7: Most of them.
2: Okay.
7: Not all of them, but most of them.
2: Now, you talked about, you know, being that leader on the field. Do you feel that's where this team's at, and most of the guys who've been the elder statesmen now, like yourself, are leading by the example they set, not only on the field, but in the weight room and everything else that they do?
7: I feel like the guys I was on the team last year, you know, the Jalen McClains, the Peyton Pierce, the Jeremiah Smiths, Brandon Ennis, you know, those guys, Austin Serafield. I think we got a chip on our shoulder. We didn't like how we ended the season with those two last games, and, you know, we came back with, you know, with a little, you know, chip on my shoulder for sure. So the guys that came in, the new guys that came in, they just had to, you know, buy into the culture, which is fight to be, you know, 1% better each and every day. And I think those guys did. And the leaders are just, you know, they're doing a well job doing it.
1: How much of a point was it for you, a point of emphasis? Because, you know, this is college football now. There's portal, there's free transfer, all of these things. This is the reality of the business.
7: Mm-hmm.
1: How, as a leader on this team, when you talk about that many new guys, how much did you put it on yourself to not only hold to a standard, but also wrap your arms around and say, welcome in. You're in the brotherhood. It's a little different here. Mm-hmm. Here's how we do things. How big of a role did you take in that?
7: I mean, I put a lot on myself. You know, just coming back, one of the older guys on the team, been here for, you know, 5 years. I know what the program, you know, I know what our culture is, you know.
1: Yep.
7: I know how this program is ran, like the back of my hand. So those new guys, like I said, they just had to buy in. They bought in. You know, at first it wasn't easy. You know, we had some people clashing heads or whatever the case may be. But now this team is gelling together, and it's looking real good.
1: You're the preseason number one team in the country. You're replacing four players who are taken in the top 11 of the NFL draft. No big deal. Like, that's just what you do. That's the expectation around here. Heard Coach Day this morning saying, like, well, we lost three top 11 picks on defense. Well, they were saying the same thing the year before about Jack and JT.
7: Yep.
1: That type of standard and pressure that is here every day, you got to be built different to be able to handle it. Take me all the way back. How did you know you were?
7: I don't know. It's just, you just got that feeling in your gut that, you know, you belong here. And I'll say, you know, after my sophomore year, I mean, I believe that I belonged here. I was one of those guys to, you know, probably be the next one to, you know, go first round or, you know, go high in the draft pick. So, I don't know. It's just a gut feeling that you have in your gut. And then once you feel it, like, you just got to carry each and every day.
1: Not for everybody, though.
7: I mean, it's not for everybody. But the people that's here, they was chosen here. They was picked here, handpicked here for a reason. So just got to put on for real.
1: You keep leading them, buddy.
7: Thank you.
1: Big year, Eddie. Look forward to seeing that too, man.
7: Thank you, man. Nice.
1: Good to see you, Kenyatta. Great to see you, man.
7: Appreciate it, man.
2: Appreciate it,
1: Kenyatta Jackson joining us here as day one of Buckeye Camp is a wrap. This was awesome. Absolutely spectacular. We will recap everything we saw, get into 20 most interesting programs, University of Oregon on the docket coming up next. You're listening to Bishop and Friends right here on The Fan.
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11: One of the rarest and most exciting feats in all of baseball is when a player hits for the cycle, connecting for a single, double, triple, and home run all in one game. Hitting for the cycle is about as rare as a no-hitter. And only a handful of players have ever done it three times in their career. The very first to do so? John Riley of the Cincinnati Reds on this date, August 6, 1890, when he hit for the cycle against Pittsburgh. Riley had done it twice before, both in 1883 in the same week. Riley, whose middle name was Good, John Good Riley, sure lived up to his name with this third cycle this August 6, 1890, this date in Reds baseball.
10: This date in Reds baseball is brought to you by the Cincinnati Reds Hall of Fame and Museum, presented by Dinsmore. 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
2: 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Football Buckeyes begin the season number one in the coaches' poll for the first time since 2015. Ohio State's Austin Saraveld will join us next, right here on The Fan, Ohio Sports Destination.
8: If you say something with enough confidence, it must be true. You're listening to Bishop and Friends.
1: Well, you heard it there. Austin Saraveld joining us here on set as day one of Buckeye Camp is in the books. Austin, you know, we were talking off air. You played a lot of golf this summer. We got in. Everybody had their summers. I always say, like, don't rush summer away. But then as soon as this thing starts and you get out here and you see all of these fans, the juices start to flow a little bit. Did you notice that today getting back out there?
23: Yeah, for sure. Coming out the locker room, seeing the fans when we crossed the scarlet line, running out there, every fan's hyped up, ready to go. So you can feel the energy, ready to go for practice.
1: How important, how much do you guys notice that when the crowd's here the first few days?
23: It's awesome. We get a lot of juice. Like the crowd brings, like for games, like the crowds have the energy and juice for when we play. So it just helps us out here for practice, helps us get the nervous bugs out and ready to go.
2: Saying that coming out here this morning, it's kind of like Christmas vibes, right? There's that unmatched energy. But for you guys, and I know you've done a couple of these now as one of the elder statesmen on the team, when is it for you, I'm just ready to hit somebody else?
23: I mean, that goes back to summer, just feeling good. Like, especially this, I didn't really finish the spring, so I've been trying to hit someone ever since then. But it feels good to get back out there and ready to go.
1: Yeah, and it's funny. We were talking with Kenyatta Jackson about this. He was on just previously, and I said, look, you lose four top 12 picks in an NFL draft. You've got new offensive coordinator, all these things, and you look at a preseason poll, and you're number one in the country. Like, there is no rebuild here. There's pressure that comes with that. There is a buy-in that has to come with that. How do you make sure that the new guys, we've got a lot of new faces this year, how do you make sure that they uphold the standard that is around here?
23: Yeah, like as a leader, you got to set the culture, and you got to help the young guys, new guys, build up the culture and just set the standard. And the same was last year is not the same standard as this year. We got to keep raising that up. So,
1: how did you meld the idea of this is what is expected here with also, hey, man, welcome to the family? That's a balancing act, right?
23: It was. It's a lot of tough love. That's what we say. It's tough love. There's going to be some hard days and be some easy days, but mostly hard. But you just got to keep grinding.
2: Austin Saraveld is our guest. I had asked Kenyatta about this, you know, with the 51 being the number of new guys coming into this program. And have you found yourself still going, all right, I'm not quite sure who that, like names, faces? Are you all down with that so far?
23: I'm pretty good. In the spring, I was like, who is that? But I'm good with putting a face and number and names, so I'm good.
1: Arthur Smith in. Around here, we hire former NFL head coaches to be coordinators is the way that it works around here. What, from the fans' perspective, what will they notice, if anything, different about the way you guys go about your business with Arthur Smith now helping coach, obviously, on the offensive side?
23: Yeah, he first came in. We had that meeting with him, and he just showed us some film of when he was at Tennessee, just like the nastiness and the intensity the line had, just smoking off the ball, and he showed us that, and that's what we got to come and have this year.
1: You guys have heard the noise. People, you know, you get people say, Indiana-Miami game, they're more physical. How much is that in the back of your head through your off season?
23: I mean, it's there. It's definitely motivation for us up front, and we've been having that every meeting, every walkthrough, film session, stuff like that. Like, it's all in the back of our head.
2: You know, it's something you guys want to, you know, run the ball, push people off the ball every single play. You know, having a spring without Bo Jackson and Isaiah West, just having those guys back out here. What's that been like for you? And when do you guys put on the pads?
23: I don't know, whatever day they tell us.
2: Okay.
23: To.
2: But yeah, of course.
1: That's the right answer,
2: right?
1: By the way.
2: Yeah.
23: Bo and Isaiah, they've been fun. It's great to have them back. We just feel the offense with juice now and just keep growing, keep stacking days.
1: What have you noticed different about 10, year two? Last year he's competing for the job. His job now, obviously, Heisman finalist, all of those things. What have you noticed difference about him from last year to this
23: year?
1: Well,
23: I first started playing a lot of golf with him. We started out the same handicap, and then he got lessons and golfed every single day, so he lets me have it all the time. But no, for on the field and in the weight room, he's just more of a vocal leader. You can feel him now. He's not just like trying to find a battle for a job. It's his job, and he's just been more vocal.
1: I think that's so cool that you guys did that with the golf, because I'm terrible. But I play all the time, and there's something peaceful about it. And you think about the pressure, the microscope you guys are under all the time. You need to have that release. You need to be able to go. It's quiet. It's scenic. All of those things. Even if you're playing bad, it's a beautiful walk in nature. How much of a team builder was that for you guys? I've heard Julian talk about that as well.
23: Well, it was at first, and then it started getting a little competitive. We started playing some money matches. And we started talking a lot of stuff, too, crap about each other. But it was good. It was a lot of fun.
1: Who's the best?
23: On the team?
1: Yeah.
23: Ryan Rosinski.
1: Oh, yeah.
2: Okay. Okay. That makes sense.
1: Yep. Upper Arlington mm-hmm. kid. Yeah, he's probably very familiar
2: been around
1: with the tracks as well. Austin, thank you so much for dropping
23: for
1: by, buddy.
2: Buddy,
1: have a great
2: you.
1: Season.
2: Yeah, best
1: continue
2: of luck.
1: A great job with camp. Austin Saraville joining us here on studio. Day one of Buckeye Camp is in the books. We mentioned all those new faces. It's interesting talking to Kenyatta and Austin on this conversation of this is the standard,
2: yeah.
1: But also welcome. So it's a balancing act when you have this many new faces in here. This is a program that's equipped to handle that balancing act better than any. But that is something that was very real this offseason, something they really didn't have to do before.
2: And it goes back, you know, to our great friend of the program, James Laurinaitis, and just that embrace of the past, the present, and the future. And they instill that on the guys. So when you get 51 new faces, it's really not difficult. It's just about getting those reps every single day. If you're playing on the golf course, if you're meeting in the team room, if you're, I don't know, 100 yards away from us, you know, in the ice tub. You're just making sure that you're continuing those relationships off the field. So when you get on the field, it's just old hat. And they do such a good job, paramount to anybody, at that.
1: And I think, you know, we didn't have a chance. We went right from Threes to Kenyatta. But what Threes has done with his room, and he talked about it when he and I did the show together, but it is so important to him personally that the guys playing the position that he played at a level better than anybody's ever played it here knows the history. Mm-hmm. And I'm not talking about him and AJ and Bob and some the guy who's the coach at Notre Dame. I'm talking about ancient history. Yep. I'm talking about Marcus Merrick, Tom Cousineau. It's critical. Randy Gratishar, beyond Spiels. It's so critical to him that those guys, that the current players know those players. It's just critical.
2: And I love the idea that they're looking forward to having guys come back every single year for things like this, and just to see how different it was, you know, how different things are, but really how things are the same, where there's just such a wonderful and willing embrace for the coaches, for the players, for the fans, now that they get to do this at a level unprecedented.
1: Yeah. Yeah. Yeah. It's something. It's Bake, I'll tell you, we have not had this many new numbers. I mean, we just haven't. Ohio State hasn't had to do this yet. This is the new norm of college football. I had a brief conversation with Mark Pantone. He was in great spirits. He's the architect of all of this. So it's just it's a new world, and it finally hit fully for the Buckeyes this offseason, my friend.
0: And there's going to be a test for all of you after tomorrow, so you better have all those new numbers down. I know you.
1: I need a printout.
0: Uh-huh. I know you got cheat sheets and printouts. I've seen them going around social media of all the new numbers, but
1: we don't actually, Bake. I could use a cheat sheet.
2: That's just a bad job at us not being prepared.
0: Well, yeah, they're on social media. I think like 11 Warriors maybe posted them. Hell Wagon might have posted one as well. So it's so interesting because we haven't seen this at Ohio State, and it was different after last year where they had to make some tough choices, and we've talked about it a lot. Do you keep all of those wide receivers in the wide receiver room, or do you want a guy like Chris Henry Jr. to come in and be next? And
3: yeah.
0: It's just the choices they had to make. Is it going to be this way at Ohio State every year? No, I don't think so, because Ohio State has continued to do well in high school recruiting. And as we've done 20 most interesting, and we were supposed to get to Oregon today. We're not going to. We got to Georgia. Those yep. are teams that just brought in 13 transfers, 15 transfers, something yep. like that. So it's not going to be like that every year. And when you say 51, yeah, there's a lot from the transfer portal, but that was a big high school recruiting class as well that came into this Ohio State team. And maybe you won't get high school recruiting classes quite that big anymore.
2: No.
0: With Ohio State as they go into this new era of college football. But it's something that we've got to expect. And I think the nice thing is, especially on the offensive side of the ball this year, we know all those guys. There might be new guys that are going to be playing on the defensive side of the ball that came in from the transfer portal. But on the offensive side, at least, those are guys that we've known. And those are guys, that's one of the reasons we're so excited about this team is Julian Sayin, Jeremiah Smith, Bo Jackson, and an offensive line that returns four or five starters.
1: Absolutely. Absolutely. And that's why they're number one. It's because of the known. They've got the returning quarterback. They've got the best player in college football. They've got an offensive line that's kind of been together, kind of, for this will be the third season, mm-hmm. kind of. You think about a lot of these guys started or were in the run to the national championship game 2 years ago. So you have all of this experience.

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13: The show that understands the importance of a situational beverage. 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
14: All right, what we have here is a fluid situation. Buckeye practice. We are indeed doing it live. As practice wrapped up here, they actually wrapped up about a half hour, 40 minutes ago, something like that. So what's happening now is you have a... And by the way, if you want to play in the National Football League, you want to know what the NFL is like, come to Ohio State, and then you see it, because you see this massive media throng, all of these fans. You've got NBC talking to Coach Patricia over here with Joshua Perry, Charles Davies, Ari and Andy on the On3 podcast with Jalen McClain, Coach Coach Ryan Day just walked by. He's doing a bunch of media availability. So, like, the eyes of a nation, not just a Buckeye nation, the eyes of a nation are on you. And then there's another thing. I just talked to Ernie Epitropoulos. Mm-hmm. It's always great to see Ernie and see a guy who played here in the 70s and wearing his 1979 Big Ten championship polo. And that's what it's about. That's what it's about. As much as all of this changes, it all still feels the same once you get to the football, once you get to the buy-in that this program has from its constituency, from its former players, and all of it.
15: But it has to come with – you don't see it anywhere else because the embrace isn't there.
14: I think that's true, yeah.
15: And I think this is one of those places where you've had the embrace since forever. You've grown up with the embrace. You've grown up in the embrace. And then so when it happens, there's that embrace, and so there's the confidence in those that make the decisions that when something like this is offered – it'll be embraced.
14: Yeah.
15: And so I think to the wonderful crowd out here today and to Coach Day and company that have spent so much time just signing things for fans, just giving them that access you can't get anywhere else. And I think to other coaches that just kind of seem so confrontational with things like this.
14: Yep.
15: That the little things get done right, so it translates onto the field, the little things get done right. And so you have the kind of winning that doesn't take a year off like at other places.
14: And also know what you don't know, Reese. Like,
15: bring on the right people that help you where you're deficient.
14: That's exactly it. So know what you don't know. So, like, this is essentially an event. So when you're looking for an event, you go find Chris and Lisa with Buckeye Cruise, and you put on an event with them because they know what they're doing. So you have something that's run so smoothly, so capably, like that is just an easy layup to handle right there. And so that's one of those things that's a big win, is where you have this combination of like, hey, we need to do something like this. This isn't necessarily our world. Who do we have that knows how to do this? Hey, the guys who run the Buckeye Cruise are the best in the business, so let's go ahead and have them do it right now. And they have, and they've done a great job with it. All right, so it looks like Coach Patricia is going to be here heading this way pretty shortly. So let's take a quick timeout right now.
16: So, Bo, go ahead. I was just going to say, unless you guys want to take our final break of the show, we already took that 27-28 break, our normal break, so we're good.
14: Yeah, Fish says we're good.
16: Yeah, we're good. So we're good.
15: Got the thumbs up from Fish.
14: All right. So then the next break we take will be the last one. We're just producing this live on the air. Yeah. Just roll with us, kids.
15: And then we'll be on at noon. We're just going to hang out.
16: Once Patricia is over, we can take our break and then come back and do our final segment like normal. So
14: okay. All right. Yep. Okay. There we go. So coaches, we're all on the same page now.
15: Coach is over.
14: Looks like he got doing a little autograph signing over here to our left. He just talked to the folks at NBC. It's so great to see, obviously, Joshua Perry, who we know very, very well. Nicole Auerbach does such a good job with NBC. And then Charles Davis, who I've known for years from the NFL side of things, would see him with all the Brown stuff I do. Always talk to him at the Combine, one of my favorite guys. Now, of course, he is going to be on the primetime coverage. So now he's going to be a part of that, and you're going to get that side of it as well. So it's you see so many familiar faces. And the thing that you realize, Reese, is that the football world is pretty dang small by the time all is said and done. It really is.
15: When you think, and I wrote it down with Bill O'Brien and Chip Kelly and Arthur Smith, those are your offensive coordinators. And now Matt Patricia, and I'm really interested to see if he thought that when he was brought on by Ryan Day, if he would fall in love with this the way that he has.
14: Yeah.
15: Because it's an enthusiasm you, one, can't fake, and that, two, comes across on your television every Saturday when he's out there on the field.
14: Absolutely.
15: Ohio State's Patricia, defensive coordinator, joining us now, courtesy of the Bryant Heating and Cooling Systems fan guest hotline. I wanted to ask first if you thought you would fall in love with this, the way it looks like you absolutely love this.
17: We love it. How can you not love football?
15: Your enthusiasm comes through on the screen where I'm watching on TV. You're on the sidelines, like, hugging your players. And look at me. I'm talking with my hands because it's so infectious.
17: Yeah, absolutely. I'm Italian, so we just do that naturally. You know what I mean?
15: A lot of love.
17: How can you not love all of this? Our fans, the community, Ohio State. I mean, it's just amazing. I'm super blessed, super lucky. My family and I, we've just had so much fun. We have great kids here, so every single day it's just exciting to come in. And look, we get to get back to kind of like teaching and mentoring and helping young men, right? Which is why, you know, you love this game because it teaches you so many wonderful things that you use in life. And then to be able to pour back in, you know, to these young guys every single day to just try to help them. You know, there's so much that comes at them every single day, not only football, football, but just in life. And I think that's where, you know, you just find that real inner joy.
14: Matt, I'm seeing all the social stuff. Of course, NFL camp's been going on for about a week, so I see all this social stuff. I see Arvell with the Giants and Sonny. I got Javon Kinlaw raving about how great he is. I'm like, yeah, we know. I've known him since he was 13. You see Caleb, and we're all going, God, that's so cool to have all these. But at the same time, they're not here anymore, man.
17: Yeah, yeah.
14: So there's a good Lord, you're proud of them, but my God, how do you replace them?
17: Yeah, I mean, so excited for those guys, seeing all that. And you know, I try to talk to those guys once a week and just make sure, you know, I'm still trying to do everything I can to help them through the process, right? So as OTAs began, talking to them, you know, about things to be ready for, and then during the break, you know, that 6-week mark, you know, it's just different when those guys make that transition, and I think you can really make an advantage. You can really kind of like get ahead. So it's been cool just hearing what they're up to and watching their progression has been awesome. I never say you replace, right? Because yeah, I don't think right. You ever replace anybody. But I think we just got to understand next man up, and opportunity is there. And the group has done an unbelievable job from winter to spring ball to summer to now we're finally here in training camp where we get to kind of get after a little bit and, you know, set the standard for this year. It'll be this year's defense and these guys going out doing what they can to help us to win. And that's the fun part. It's really cool. So I'm excited. I'm excited for these guys.
14: When did you know last year that those guys could handle what you were throwing at them?
17: Yeah.
14: And then how does it different when you have guys who don't have the life and play experience that those guys have this year?
17: Yeah, I mean, that's a huge question of what we're working through right now. I think last year, what was really cool is those guys had been here. You know, they had been in the system, so the culture and the work ethic and all that was great. I mean, for me, coming in just being able to teach that group and watching them kind of as the light bulbs were coming on and they understood concepts, and then I kind of like tricked them a little bit. We got done at the end of spring, and I was like, I know we haven't learned that much, but fellas, but look, hey, here you go, and it was like you can see all their eyes open up like holy cow, you know, and really what it is just what they can handle on the field, you know. Yeah. It's not let them do it, let them go play. This year what's been interesting more than that was the fact that we have so many new guys, right? So we got a couple guys from Alabama, we got a guy from Georgia, we got a guy from Central Florida, we got a guy from Duke, we got a Florida State, we got a Wisconsin, and just watching all those guys come in as the younger guys that have been here are coming up trying to establish themselves too, and just watching that culture build and that teamwork together build, I think that's been more really the focus. And then as we are building scheme now,
15: Ohio State's defensive coordinator Matt Patricia is our guest. You talk about the guys we mentioned that went off to the NFL, but you bring back a ton of talent from last season. Those are seasoned veterans on your team, but the guys coming in from the transfer portal, how with responsibilities? Because I look at Caleb Downs or Arvell Reese, and they had so many responsibilities other than the X's and O's, see ball, get ball on the field. How do you, or I guess when do you decide to dole those out to different players entering a new season like this?
17: Yeah, so I think with last year, you know, as we looked at the group, when those guys had a real opportunity to go play, I think they just kind of took it and ran. But they played. Like, they didn't, there wasn't a lot of maybe subbing those guys out.
15: Sure.
17: I think this year what's going to be different is I think we just have depth. You know, I think we have the guys underneath that are now 1 year older, the guys that came in. So maybe it isn't the multiplicity in that way. Maybe it's a little bit just more platoon. Maybe it's a little bit more waves kind of coming at you. And we'll really work through that during camp and see how much they can handle. And a lot of that stuff, too, even, you know, where we wound up at the end of the season compared to where you start at the beginning of the season, sometimes that grows through the year. And sometimes that can be maybe really good because you're figuring out who you are and what you do well, and maybe you can work towards that path as the season goes.
14: What did you learn when you had time to self-scout your process in year one heading into year two? What are some of the things that jumped out to you of, I mean, you had the number one defense in the country, so you did a pretty good job, buddy. But just in terms of, we can always get better, and I know that
17: always.
14: You're very familiar with all of that from your history. But just from the standpoint of what did you learn about yourself, about the college game, about having this role at this place?
17: Yeah, I think what was great for me was just to really confirm maybe I don't want to say the decision to come back to college, but my why. I always say my why, right?
15: Yeah.
17: You can lose your why, and coming back to college for me was such a reassurance of like that why of teaching and mentoring and watching those guys that did get drafted last year. And, you know, the guys that left that popped in my office and was like, you know, they say the things that say, coach, you know, you changed my life or something like that, that just really hits you to the point where like you're about to like break down and cry, but you know that you impacted them in a positive way. I think that reassurance for me taking a look at last year really builds into like, okay, here's a new set of guys that we can pour into and we can really hopefully change, you know, what their future looks like and change kind of the outcome for them. So that was really important to me. Obviously, X and O's scheme wise, there's things in there that we're working on and we know we've got to get better at, and we saw that improve during the course of the year, but guys now have to step up and do that that didn't do it last year.
14: Who are some guys, if you can name a couple, I don't want you to, you don't have to name them, but who are some guys just from a leadership standpoint? Because a year ago, Sonny Styles, Caleb Downs walk on the field, people get in line.
17: Yeah.
14: Who are the get in line guys?
17: Yeah. I think what's been fun is you know, you kind of almost have a herd mentality right now.
14: Okay.
17: Where does the herd go? And you still got to have someone directing where to go, and certainly Jalen McClain, who played a lot of football for us last year, is a great player for us. You know, he knows what it needs to look like, and he's steering that boat along with Peyton Pierce, you know, who's going to sit in the middle of the defense and really kind of control that stuff. So those two guys, you know, being in the middle, being signal callers, pushing the herd, you know, where it's got to go. And a guy like Earl Little Jr., who came in and just right away, you know, you're like, oof, okay, this guy can play football, and guys see that right away, so they gravitate to that. So it's been different from that standpoint of like, okay, here's the one or two guys, and everyone goes in line, as opposed to like, here's the pack and let's move as a pack and let's go as a group. So that's been neat.
15: You've seen so much football, and in your time in college, you know, especially here, you know, kind of how there's the great hype, and there's a player like Chris Henry Jr. When you look across the field and you just see him physically, he looks ready to go right now. Is he a guy that you would think that'd be a nightmare to scheme against?
17: Yeah. Well, there's another guy.
15: Well, of course, for
17: JJ,
15: he's the unknown,
17: that I have
15: the unicorn
17: to kind of deal
15: of
17: with first. So yeah. A lot of times I'm like, okay, all that stuff I just said about four, make sure we're getting it about this guy too. But I think as a young player, you notice right away in the spring, and certainly as you know the defensive coordinator, so I'm coming into our meeting room going, guys, if we're going to let a guy that should be in like third period math class right now keep running through the middle of the defense, I'm going to lose it. So we got to make sure we know where this cat is, because he's so good. He's so big. He's, you know, he's going to be a great player. But I think having a guy like JJ already on the field,
15: of course,
17: then you're like, okay, we got another issue. So you're trying to deal with all that.
14: And kind of the roles reversed. Last year you had the veteran defense, although your first defense. This year, veteran offense.
17: Yep.
14: The iron sharpened irons thing really happens here. You're going to get tested. Well, you got a Heisman finalist at quarterback who's going to test you.
17: Yeah, I love it. And Arthur and I have been talking a lot about that too. And that's been really fun for me to have him. And as we talk through the college game and how to play the game, you know, what that's going to look like this year as opposed to what it looked like last year. To that point, you know, for me, it's going to start always up front. So being able to have that offensive line come back and those guys up front on the O-line that we have to go against, that's going to be great for us from, you know, playing physical and playing, you know, violent up front in the run game and the pass rush. And then certainly with Julian back there, who's unbelievable. I mean, he's such a great, obviously, quarterback, but a great guy, a great student of the game. And we got to spend, he and I got to spend some time this spring, you know, just watching defense. And, you know, he's such a curious learner. It was really cool for us to spend that time. So I've enjoyed really watching his maturation. I threw a lot at him in training camp last year. So, you know, every day we'd come out here and Sonny and I would be laughing. And he's like, what do you have today? You know, it's like, is this five down, six up, seven? I'm like, we're just going to drop 11. You figure it out.
14: You figure it out, kid.
17: Yeah, we're going to go. So this year he's more on it. He's kind of busting my chops here a little bit. So
14: Matt, we are better off as a city and as a Buckeye Nation that you're here. It was incredible what you did in year one. The people appreciate you in such a big way. But it's just been so cool to see. We're lucky to have you, buddy. Thank you for the breath of fresh air on the defensive side, and thank you for your time today.
17: That's super kind. I mean, that means everything, and I mean, I'm just here to serve and really try to help people, and I get a great opportunity to do that every day, so I'm the lucky one. I know that. So
14: great to see you, man.
17: Yeah, you guys too. Thanks so much.
14: Defense.
17: Appreciate it. Yeah, thanks for having me on.
14: Coordinator at Ohio State.
15: So
14: much
15: energy.
14: Where you can lose.
15: Hard to follow.
14: You can lose three top 11 players and still be number one in the country.
17: I think we lost almost 20 guys in the last 2 years to the draft. I was sitting there today. I'm like, okay, so if we had Caleb, Arvell, and K-Matt, maybe I'd be up here with you guys during practice. Be like, let them. They got it. We're good.
14: They got it, man.
17: All right, great to see you guys. Appreciate you so much. Thanks.
14: Matt Patricia, you know, we have always had a standard of defense around here. What he did last year with that group, and it was the perfect storm because he had a supercomputer at safety. He had these in the most endearing way possible, freaks of nature at linebacker.
15: They're robots. I mean,
14: they were predator. Yeah. They were creative players. They were all of that. And so he has all of these things that just kind of all hit. And then I think the thing that was the coolest for all of us, for us, for players, for the fans, you saw this version of Matt Patricia that, by the way, we just got exposed.
15: That was incredible.
14: Which we didn't know he had it in him. Nope. Because it was, you know, you didn't hear from him that often. But the guy is just an absolute. His energy is so positive, it's infectious. And then he's brilliant. So all of those things fit. But now,
15: oh, yeah.
14: Now, by the way, now he's got real questions. Like he talked about pack mentality. Yeah. Like they don't, you can't lean on 0 and 2. It's going to take a bunch of guys to kind of elevate, and we're interested to see where that leadership comes from.
15: And I think it was why they did such a job of getting guys that had played so much college football out of the transfer portal. I mean, you talked about the linemen, you know, from Alabama, Florida State, Duke, guys that had seen almost everything at every situation. And so you're never going to know how exactly they're going to plug into what you want to do defensively. But from a football game standpoint, it's like, I'm not going to be worried that he's going to walk into Austin week two and be like, wow, this is new.
14: Yeah.
15: None of that's new. And so everything else then you can kind of work on.
14: Yeah,
15: like he's the guy to be able to do that because he's done it everywhere with everyone. I mean, there's a legitimacy when Matt Patricia is giving you advice.
14: Yeah,
15: if he's texting you, you know, just about, hey, you got to be working on this. We got to do this better. Like the fact that him and Julian are sitting there grinding up film.
14: That's awesome.
15: And I can't imagine how daunting for Julian it must have been walking in a legitimate quarterback competition last year. Be like, what's this guy going to do today? Like, what am I getting today?
14: Well, and also, like, dealing with the pressure of a competition and every throw.
15: All of it, right?
14: All of it, and then manage it. Bake, pretty infectious, isn't he?
16: I'm so jealous of Reese. He just got two hugs from that.
15: Two of them.
16: And, I mean, there's no doubt why. Like, how could you not? How could you say no to that guy if he came into your house to recruit you?
14: Yeah.
16: How could you not say that I don't want to go play with him, play for him, especially with the track record he's had, the Super Bowl teams he was a part of, and then coming to Ohio State, and you may have had questions about him because of what happened in Detroit. Then he comes to Ohio State, he replaces 8 starters and still has the number one defense in the country?
14: Yeah.
16: I mean, how do you say no?
14: Well, you don't, and that's why, you know, that's Ryan deserves a lot of credit because it takes a lot of self-confidence to hire former NFL head coaches to be your coordinators, right? I mean, in simplest terms, like, he's hiring people who have reached the pinnacle of the sport to run his offense and defense. That's a man firmly comfortable with where he is in his lot in life. And so we all benefit from it. The program benefits from it. Hopefully we get to talk to Arthur tomorrow. I'm fascinated to talk to him because
15: you get a hug from him too.
14: Much like Matt, you know, reputationally, Arthur has one, but Matt had one.
15: Yeah.
14: And then the reputation wasn't at all what the reality was. And you can see how much he loves it here and how much it meant to him. We've come a long ways. I remember last year, the first day of practice, his wife and kids were on the outside. They couldn't get in. Wait a second, that's Patricia's wife and kids. Get them in. So they were able to.
15: New faces, I get
14: it.
15: Yeah,
14: we've come a long way. We'll get you three things on a Thursday up next. Bishop and Friends right here on The Fan.
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19: 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Well, Julian Sain would have a lot of eyes on him as he returns as starting quarterback. Only the third time since Ryan Day has been the head coach that he's had a returning starting quarterback for the Buckeyes. And while he had such a record-setting season last year, including being a Heisman Trophy finalist, Sain talks a little bit about where he looked at trying to improve himself.
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1: As Ohio State gets ready to start preseason practice and go into the season, quarterback Julian Sand talked about some of the obvious advantages that he figures they've got with the deep wide receiving group.
2: I think it's very helpful to us. When you're able to sub receivers in and out and get different guys in there and keep guys fresh, it's very hard on the defense because, you know, they're rarely like subbing out like corners a bunch. Like they're keeping corners in most of the time, and those guys are getting tired. So if we're able to have, you know, guys who are very talented out there and we've bunch of them, it's what you want as a quarterback.
1: He also talks about his favorite target, Jeremiah Smith.
2: He's a professional in the way he trains, and it's been a lot of fun that Coach Mick has kind of had us together, lifting together, and you know, to be able to see the way he works and the way he trains and how hard he goes, it's pretty cool.
1: Buckeyes starting preseason practice this week, and they'll open the season Labor Day weekend when they host Ball State at Ohio Stadium. We'll have another report coming up tomorrow. 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
16: All right, Reese, what do I have on the poll today?
3: So the Daily Fan Poll is sponsored by JT's Pizza and Pub. And today's Daily Fan Poll asks... I'm scrolling. We've done so much content
16: really
3: at 971 The Fan... And you know what? I'm not seeing a daily fan poll, so I'm going to just make up a fan poll right on the spot.
16: Go right ahead, yeah.
3: And say, will it get any better at camp for Eric than two hugs from defensive coordinator Matt Patricia? 100% of respondents to the daily fan poll say no.
16: You got two embraces.

0: Holy cow.
1: That was fun, man. That was a lot of fun. Time for three things on a Thursday.
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1: All right, number one for me, day one of Buckeye Camp is in the books, so I brought the two littles. We've got Beamsy here, Bootsy here as well. The last thing their mother told me before I left this morning was make sure they put on their sunscreen. Do you think that I acquiesced?
0: I think you did your best.
1: I didn't. Yeah, look at the look from Beamsy. Wow. He knows. Not great.
0: I think sunscreen.
1: Not great.
0: I want to say this on the air because she does know we're on the air now.
1: I don't know. She might still think we're, I don't know. Could be, she
0: sunscreen
1: might think I'm doing 9 to 10.
0: Was in the conversation between the three of you.
1: Said. Yeah, there's no sunscreen applied. Sunscreen applied.
0: Get them tomorrow.
1: It'll be fine.
0: Get them next time. That's what I always say. First thing for me, I just want to give a thanks to everybody. Scotty, Jen, Jake from Promotions, Fish for setting all this up and coordinating everything with the guys at Ohio State. I know Will's done a great job of getting us the kind of access that it's unparalleled.
1: Yeah, it's really cool.
0: So even Tyler's standing out here with the biggest smile on his face. And just if you're coming out here this weekend, please stop up and say hi to us because they don't do this. We don't do this. Ohio State's not doing this without all of you out there. So gratitude to all of our listeners and guys watching us on the YouTube chat today. I got to, I'm trying to use this correctly, frame mogged by Kenyatta Jackson.
1: You did.
0: Totally.
1: I think you did.
0: Okay.
1: I think you did. I think that's fair.
4: First thing for me, congratulations to about to be freshman at Dublin Kaufman, Rylan Wax. So this past weekend, he won the world championship at Greco-Roman freestyle wrestling at the 45 kilogram weight, which is about 99 pounds. He also won silver at the world championships in the freestyle at the same weight. Again, this kid isn't even a freshman yet. He's about to be, and he's already a world champion. That's pretty impressive.
0: They feed these kids.
1: That is nuts. It's crazy when you see greatness like that and some kid elevate at that age already to that level. Absolutely incredible. Not a misstep, not a misspoken thing, nothing. I went to a baseball game last night. Went to the Guardians game against the Mets. It was pretty good. It's pretty good. I hadn't been in a long time. Hadn't been to a baseball game in a long time. I don't watch the sport. That's not a bit. I don't watch it at all anymore. I casually follow the things that hit if they hit. But there were probably 30,000 people at the Guardians game last night, and they were all in lockstep. It didn't go the way that they wanted. But it was a reminder for me of how special it is. And I was thinking about like Blue Jacket fans.
0: Yeah.
1: And it is a thing to do on a given night, to socialize and be part of a community. And it was a reminder for me last night. That stadium is awesome. It's held up so well through all these years. I know they've done some stuff to it, but it still has that feeling it had 30 years ago. It still hits the same way. It's a great, great venue.
0: Outside of football, for me, there's nothing better, and I'll make this my second thing, than a live baseball game in Huntington Park or Progressive Field or even the Great American Ballpark in Cincinnati. All spectacular places to go out and just be a part of the community. Both teams, day baseball in the Queen City and up in Cleveland. You got Foster Griffin on the mound making his Guardians debut at 1:10 and then 12:40 Red Legs and Athletics. Cincinnati looking to win their fourth straight game.
4: Second thing for me, and we talked about it a little bit earlier today with Sonny Styles, and no surprise that he's dominating Commanders camp because I think we all said he was the safest pick in the draft. You see the videos from Caleb Downs, and he was right there with Sonny as the next safest pick in the draft, so no surprise. And Arvell Reese, we know his talent. But it sounds like a couple other Buckeye defenders are having a day up at Buffalo Bills practice today. It sounds like Davison Igbinosin was in the middle of some fisticuffs, possibly pushing and shoving there. And it sounds like Jordan Hancock is having a great camp as well. And as we were talking about Buckeyes and the brotherhood and the culture, and Jordan Hancock played nickel cornerback here at Ohio State. He was never the top cornerback, maybe the second cornerback on his team, but he stayed and played all 4 or 5 years here. Now he's perfectly suited to a role that happens in the NFL all the time with a nickel corner, and he's taking advantage of that. All of these Buckeyes having great training camps.
1: Yeah, they really are. Finally, number three for me, we will be back here tomorrow, day two of Buckeye camp. if you are on the fence, get off the fence. It's awesome. The exposure. One of my boys commented that Bo Jackson signed every autograph. He was out there for like an hour signing autographs. So like that type of access is what you're getting if you're lucky enough to be able to come out here. Look forward to seeing you tomorrow.
0: So that'll be my final thing as well. We're scheduled to have Athletic Director Ross Bjork on with us at 9:30. Then our cavalcade of characters seeing, you know, Doug and Tim and friend of the program Jake Trotter live and in living color was a special thing for this. And so I'm going to, again, thank everybody for joining us out here. Invite you to come out come out Friday, come out Saturday. Also, if you're here, because I'll do this, you see me, I'll give you a hug. Free hugs.
1: You're giving away hugs?
0: I have to.
1: What are you, Tabari?
0: It was passed on to me by Matt Patricia.
1: Oh, okay.
0: So I will hug as I was hugged.
4: Are you trying to give Patricia to other people through your hugs? Is that what
0: you're doing? Well, through some osmosis, you might find yourself great. Just like I found myself feeling great after an embrace with Ohio State's defensive coordinator.
4: Never forget, Reese got two hugs from Matt Patricia within a 10-minute span.
0: Now,
4: final thing for me, training camp today is over, but don't go anywhere. Rothman and Ice have got you covered. They'll recap all of it. They'll also have Bill Rabinowitz live in studio at 1:30.
1: Oh, that's very nice. You have that to look forward to, which is nice. We're back tomorrow. Bishop and Friends right here on The Fan.
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14: Good afternoon, I'm Tyler Danberg. Ohio State closed its first practice of fall camp inside the Woody Hayes Athletic Center. It's the 10th under head coach Ryan Day, whose team opens the season ranked number one in Tuesday's preseason coaches poll. NHL Blue Jackets announced the Wheeling Nailers as their ECHL affiliate for the next two seasons. Wheeling had been a Penguins affiliate the last 29 years. NFL, per reports, Indianapolis Colts running back Jonathan Taylor agreed to a 2-year, $44 million extension. Tonight, the preseason starts in Canton when the Cardinals and Panthers meet in the Hall of Fame game at 8. Baseball, Reds look to sweep the A's at 12:40, while the Guardians host the Mets at 1:10, and All-Star Foster Griffin's Guards debut after being traded from Washington. 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
2: 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Funny. 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
15: All right, here we go. Back at it. Rothman and Ice. Ooh, Hall of Fame game tonight. That's right. Preseason football. I am Anthony Rothman. The man to my right is Matty Ice Hayes. The man behind the glasses, TLC. Boys, how we feeling?
16: What up? What up? Feeling great, man. Feeling great. You got to be fired up. You're going to be in the building tonight for the Hall of Fame game. Kenny Pickett, Carson Beck. I don't think you're getting any Jeremiah Love, though. I thought I saw a report about him either doing a very, very small amount of work or nothing.
15: No love.
16: I don't think that's
15: with
16: happening.
15: A kid.
16: Yeah, which is probably smart.
15: But I'll be in the TB, the Tom Benson Hall of Fame Stadium, formerly Fawcett Stadium up there.
16: Okay.
15: In the complex, the entertainment complex that they call Canton, Ohio, and the Pro Football Hall of Fame. Make no mistake, it is not the NFL Hall of Fame. It is the Pro Football Hall of Fame. It's not as big as my pet peeve on Wimbledon versus Wimbledon.
16: Wimbledon.
15: But it's close. How does it smell in the studio today?
16: Wow. Wasn't expecting that question.
15: I'm just asking.
16: How does it smell in the studio today?
15: Any different, same, worse, better?
16: I don't smell anything. It kind of just smells like it usually does in here, which is nothing to me. Why? Right. You getting a whiff of BO or something?
15: No, not at all. Okay. The other way. So, I used to call the trip to Chi-Town the Warm Glow Shuffle.
16: Yeah.
15: As you go by the Warm Glow Candle Shop. I've never stopped. Always seen it, talked about it, threatened to do it. Always feel like I want to go, but then I'm past it, and there's no way I'm going to stop on a long ride like that. Chanel number 5 made the trip to Chi-Town and back.
16: Okay.
15: And told me yesterday that he brought a little package for the boys.
16: Got a goodie bag?
15: That's right.
16: I'm always here for a goodie bag.
15: And it's right up your alley, big guy. So for you, my friend, the Warm Glow Pumpkin Crumb Cake.
16: Oh, my.
15: Take a whiff of that.
16: This is, listen, if you know Matty Ice, you know he likes candles.
15: You can't get calories through that. I don't think.
16: Shout out to Chanel number 5. I'm lighting this thing tonight.
15: That's right.
16: We lighting this baby up tonight. I wish I could.
15: For me, you know, serenity. Serenity now.
16: Okay.
15: Kid,
16: I can smell this thing through the plastic.
15: That's what I was seeing, if you could smell it through the wet paper bag.
16: It's good stuff.
15: And then for TLC, not to be left out.
16: What'd he get?
15: He's going to get the strawberry parfait.
16: Okay.
17: Thank you, Chanel number 5.
15: There you go.
16: Okay.
15: She's too young. All right. So there you go.
16: Shout out to Chanel number 5.
15: Yeah, how about, Maddie, there's a tiebreaker in here.
16: Okay.
15: There's a tiebreaker.
16: What we got?
15: Who would like the Warm Glow matches for, you know, bathroom stuff?
16: Not a match guy. Not a big match guy.
15: Yeah, but you might have to be.
16: I got the candles in the bathroom, though, so that'll wipe out.
15: Why don't you use those to light that crumb cake?
16: I'm on it, man.
15: All right.
16: Appreciate you, Chanel number 5.
15: There he is. How about that?
16: Yeah, that's good
15: stuff,
16: man.
15: Way to go, buddy. He's the first guy that I know that's landed there.
16: What's your itinerary for the day, man? You're going to chop it up with me for a few hours? You hitting the road right after this to get up to Canton?
15: That's right.
16: Okay. Straight from here to Canton?
15: Straight from here to probably Akron.
16: Oh.
15: And then check in real fast.
16: Okay.
15: And then spin right out to the stadium.
16: Maybe a little early dinner with Larry Fitzgerald and Luke Kuechly.
15: That's right.
16: You know,
15: maybe
16: what I mean?
15: Drew Brees.
16: Yeah.
17: Do you have the itinerary of who is going to be there?
15: No. It's always a surprise.
17: Well, that's kind of fun.
16: For the folks that don't know what this is, tell them about the event.
15: So my friends from Sugardale host me and many others, and we'll be in the end zone. I don't know which direction. Not that familiar. And so we'll have all that access, and we'll hang out and most likely hang out with a Pro Football Hall of Famer. And then Friday morning, the private breakfast with a Hall of Famer. That's a surprise.
16: Okay.
15: Last year was Emmitt Smith. Year before was Jerome Bettis. And then, of course, I'll go through the hall and talk to my guy live from London. And then also, you got to go through the bust room. Mm-hmm. You got to get through a good bust room and, you know, give a little good luck, rub maybe Fran Tarkenton or somebody there. And then gift shop, of course. Always make my annual trek through there. And then it'll be a little bit of a stay and play. There'll be golf involved.
16: Okay, there it is.
15: The old Firestone gone.
16: Yeah.
15: And hopefully we'll dodge some raindrops.
16: Was LeBron playing up there this summer?
15: He was.
16: At Firestone?
15: He was. That's when my buddy said he's here. And everyone was saying, the Cavs, it's done. He's playing Firestone. So the year I was there, I think it was 2 years ago, Jordan was there.
16: Oh.
15: And he was staying in the bungalows off of the 16th hole, maybe 17th.
16: Okay.
15: 16th. And supposedly, because I wanted to see him.
16: Yeah.
15: And they said he doesn't come over. He will send for his food. It would all be delivered.
16: Handler.
15: Yeah.
16: It's got many of those. It's so funny.
15: Will not be just floating around the clubhouse.
16: It's so funny you brought him up because I was just watching a video the other day, and it was like a compilation video of all these great NBA players in their own right talking about when they saw Michael Jordan in person, like for the first time. It was LeBron, Allen Iverson at his Hall of Fame speech was like, man, when I saw him in person, it was like, I had to rub my eyes. Like, it wasn't even real. Yeah. Like, this dude was, like, walking on air. It's what it seemed like. And I've never had an interaction with a celebrity where I've felt, starstruck. Mm-hmm. I've met some people. You and I have done interviews at Radio Row, some cool stuff. Dan Marino. Like, we've met a lot of cool people. But I've never had that moment to where I've seen a celebrity, male or female, and I'm just like stuck in that moment.
17: Who could get you starstruck?
16: That's a great question. And it's just interesting that Michael Jordan has that effect on Hall of Fame players in their own right. Mm-hmm. Who do I think could
17: because
16: do that for me?
17: Me growing up would have been starstruck over any professional athlete or anything like that. Mm-hmm. And so working in this industry, like the professional athletes are like kind of your coworkers a little bit. So the relationship's different. And also with me going to St. Louis for the first 2 years of my career, and like not knowing who those guys are the same way. So that did kind of desensitize me to that a little bit. Mm-hmm. But there, I can name you two guys who like I'd have to like collect myself and like, hey, let's get it under control.
16: I think here. AR and I can guess one of these.
17: I bet you can guess both.
16: Mentioned this before. I think AR, if Brady Quinn was here, he'd be starstruck. Is that one of them?
17: That's one of them.
15: Interesting. I would not have guessed that.
16: Dublin
15: because
16: guy.
15: Because remember, this is a man behind the glass who doesn't revere anything or anyone.
17: I know.
15: Like, it's one of those, you don't deserve any more than I deserve.
16: You put your and socks so on the same way I do.
15: That's exactly right.
17: Well, okay.
15: You, I don't call you doctor unless you're my doctor.
17: Okay, by the end of the show, it would be normal. Okay. And I'd be like, oh, yeah, it's just, you know, AR's with Brady today or whatever. Like, if he were in the studio. But, like, the first segment or when he first walked through the door, I'd be like, get a grip, dude.
16: And he's tall, too. So I know you don't like being around other tall guys. So there'd be a little.
17: Yeah, it takes a lot to make me feel small.
16: Yeah, so Brady would have that effect on you. Who do we think would be the other guy for him?
17: It's, if you think along the lines of Brady Quinn, you can get close.
16: Along the lines of Brady Quinn.
15: So we'd have to go with somebody. Are we thinking somebody Notre Dame-ish?
16: My mind went to Big Ben for him. He said it like quarterback, teams you like.
17: Not Big Ben, but an Ohio guy.
16: But an Ohio guy.
17: And Notre Dame-ish.
15: Ohio guy and Notre
16: Dame-ish.
15: Who would that be? Who could that be?
17: Someone's got to be able to guess this.
15: It's a great
17: Notre Dame guy who's an Ohio guy. Right now.
15: Well, it was.
16: Marcus Freeman.
17: Marcus Freeman.
15: Okay, because what Freeman. Went through my mind, and then I had to stop myself. I was about to say Lou Holtz.
16: Oh, yeah.
15: Ohio
17: guy. Yeah, actually, right. Ohio guy.
15: Right.
16: Yeah.
15: Okay. I've been starstruck. So what happens in the starstruck, and we can continue this for a second and the next break, but or next segment. So the people that you loved as a kid, meeting them or seeing them, there is so much nostalgic part of it to it where you can't believe. Because when you're a kid, everything is surreal. Everything is big.
16: Yep.
15: And so I've had a couple of those, been very fortunate to have a couple of those moments. And we've had this conversation on the show many times. Don't meet your heroes. We have, whether you want to or not, because you want to leave them with the 10-year-old self. You don't want, because if it goes bad, remember, you're meeting them the only time you'll ever meet them. They're meeting you and 1,000 others every day.
16: This is exactly what happened to me with Ed Reed.
15: That's right.
16: Exactly what happened.
15: And that's why I want you to give him a little grace in that he was on his way to something.
16: AR, 10 feet later, you're taking a picture with a blonde supermodel?
15: But when he met you, he was going into the bathroom. There was some urgency, right?
16: No, we were coming out of that joint, walking back to our little set. He was right there next to the NFL Network desk.
15: I think if you ever met him again and it happened this way again, then I'm good.
16: I'll tell him the story, too.
15: Fool me once, shame on you. Fool me twice, we don't get fooled again. I feel like if that happened twice, then I'm good. Then I'm on Team Maddie.
16: But here's
15: where
16: I'm at.
15: But I think if you met him again and it didn't happen, I think all is forgiven.
16: When I'm the type of person, when you do that to me one time, I'm good. I'm not going to run you down. I'm not asking
15: for an autograph
16: or a picture or anything. Like, I'm good. I met Ed Reed once and it didn't go well. I don't need to meet
15: Matty
16: him again.
15: Matty Ice, grudge for life.
16: Hey, wasn't asking for much. You were willing to do it for others.
15: Timing is everything.
16: Okay.
15: I don't know.
16: All
15: just
16: guys
15: trying to mend these fences.
16: All this guy's got time for supermodels,
15: well,
16: man.
15: You know
16: I get the game.
15: Then you are the perfect example of don't meet.
16: Yeah.
15: You're here. Just leave them where they are.
16: He's a top three all-time Raven for me growing up. Right. And that went south.
15: I'd probably have a top five of surreal meetings that actually went okay. I can't remember one that really, truly didn't go well.
16: Let us know in the chat, too. I'm curious if people have been starstruck or would be starstruck by someone. I'm going to think of something during the break, too.
15: And a lot of times when I was younger, it was announcers. It was big-time announcers.
16: Like Madden and those guys.
15: Well, I never met him, but I it was Vitale or Keith Jackson or like it was like, whoa, that was pretty big time. All right, we'll come back. We got a camp to talk about. Ryan Day, and he keeps leaning into this. And why wouldn't he? You'll hear it next. Rothman and Ice and the Fan.
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26: And Amy Acton's echoing her fellow leftists, spreading dangerous lies.
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26: Amy Acton and her friends' rhetoric inspires violence against officers with deadly results.
31: New details about the deadly shooting.
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33: Yon specifically intended to kill agents.
26: The attacks and violent acts targeting law enforcement are fueled by rhetoric like Amy Acton's, creating violence, endangering all of us. 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Because Vivek will stand with our officers to keep Ohio safe. 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
35: Mostly sunny skies for your Thursday, but it's going to be warm out there, similar to what we felt yesterday, with highs right around 90 degrees and increased humidity to get you through the rest of your Thursday. Come tonight, we do have a chance of seeing some isolated showers late in the evening into your Friday morning, when most of that heavier rain is going to come in overnight tonight. I'm your 10 Weather Impact meteorologist, Lily Aldridge, with 97.1 The Fan.
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15: All right, a lot to do today. 1:30, Bill Rabinowitz, Ohio State beat writer on Substack, former Dispatch beat writer, author of the Buckeye Brotherhood from the 24 Champs, in studio. We'll see if this team has what it takes, and we'll relive some of those great memories and some of the inside stories, give you a peek behind the curtain. We've done this. His book comes back out now on audio, and I don't know, maybe he was holding auditions for the voiceover. I don't know.
0: Man, did he ask you?
15: No,
0: it'd
15: no.
0: be great.
15: I think he is the one
0: who
15: probably should tell the story. But I wonder if there was a thought in having somebody else. Like, obviously, you'd go to, like, you know, James Earl Jones or somebody like
0: Morgan
15: someone
0: Freeman,
15: who's doing the story of Matty Ice.
0: Ooh, who would I want?
15: See, for me, I would just do, I would have Frank Caliendo, because then each chapter could be a different guy.
0: That's not a bad idea at all.
15: Here are my names of the people I've met that were surreal to me that went well.
0: Okay.
15: And I have a small list that were okay. First time I met Bjorn Borg, the famous tennis player, I did not want to meet him. That's the 10-year-old Anthony. That's the leave him right where he is. When they came in for the Big Bear Tennis Legends in 94 and over at New Albany. And I violated my own rule. And after the scrum, I did go up to him.
0: Let's pour one out real quick for Big Bear while we're here, by the way.
15: Oh, amazing.
0: Yeah.
15: And so that was great.
0: Mm-hmm.
15: It was awesome. I violated every rule. I took a picture. I had him sign a couple things. Like, it was...
0: Did you get a hug, too, while you were at it?
15: Well, we sidled up. I got a picture. You know,
0: okay.
15: I think we are touching.
0: Flesh on flesh.
15: Yeah.
0: Okay.
15: Stallone at Morton's Steakhouse in downtown Columbus during the Arnold back in the late 90s. It didn't make sense. Went fine, though. Jordan tracked him down for my brother's wedding video. You wouldn't call that a meeting, but I didn't get shut out. He said, good luck, or I wouldn't do that. Like, at least he didn't, like, ignore me.
0: I wouldn't do that.
15: Yeah.
0: Stay in the streets as long as you can.
15: Right. Somebody did say that. Who said that? Oh, I can't remember now. Who said they wouldn't do it? What do you want to do that for?
4: Wouldn't get married?
0: Was it Rodman?
15: I told you the story, right?
4: I was about to say
15: Rodman. No, Rodman's was incredible. Rodman looked right in and said, Brian, I hope your wife doesn't cut off your you-know-what and lock in the drawer and the whole thing. Like, he did.
0: he delivered.
15: Oakley's, green leather jacket, cowboy hat, the whole thing.
0: What was the hair color that day? You remember?
15: He was wearing the hat.
0: Okay, you couldn't see
15: him.
0: Okay.
15: And Vital was surreal. Got him at some Agonis Club thing in Columbus. Or he was at Villa Milano doing a talk.
0: Yeah.
15: He was incredible. What a generous man. Met Vin Scully in LA for one time when I was at I was out there meeting a friend, and we went to it was the All-Star game. And then Harry Carey, of course, when I was young, met him in Chicago. And that's when when I had a one-on-one with him, I was just a young guy in my 20s, and the other people start sticking their mics in.
0: Yeah.
15: And that's when the famous, get the hell out of here. Like, he was amazing. Like, I'm doing the interview with him.
0: Uh-huh.
15: And then Arnold. First time I met Arnold in For the Arnold was, that's when you're a little starstruck. That's when you're like, wait a minute. Looking at the Terminator? Like, it didn't make sense. Nicholas, for the first time, had that effect on me. Fran Tarkenton had that effect on me. Met him at the convention center. He was in for a talk. Violated a rule. Signed my Topps football cards. Violated every rule. Just childhood hero. The ones that were okay that I would rethink doing, Joe Montana. I've tried to meet him twice when he was a part of Chip Ganassi Racing up in Cleveland. Got the shutout. Saw him again in L.A. on Radio Row.
0: And it sounds like this isn't just a you thing. This is kind of attached to his name. It's out there.
15: Probably should. Well, people that do interviews with him probably are more than probably think he's great.
0: But I've heard that a few times, that Joe can be prickly. He's not the warmest guy to approach or talk to in those settings. So, whatever.
15: Magic did not go well.
0: Really?
15: Yeah, it didn't go well for me. I was in Rockford, Illinois, and...
0: Man, he just exudes positivity and good energy.
15: It was fine. I think a lot of this could be me.
4: Did he come off as someone who knows when the cameras are on?
15: No, it was just more of I was, again, in violation mode. I brought the SI cover. of the Michigan State SI cover.
4: You were asking for autographs?
15: I wasn't currently interviewing him. It was in a hotel lobby. It was very casual.
0: He denied you.
15: And then he said, I don't sign anything in the hotel or something weird like that. Oh. It's okay. I just remember it. Okay. It's all right. Yeah. It's all right. Believe me, I'm well over it. But I do remember it. Yeah, there have been a couple others.
0: Okay.
15: Yeah.
0: It's going to happen. Yeah. I was thinking during the break of celebrities that I think I would be starstruck by at this point. And my list is all females. So my list consists of...
15: Can I name one of them?
0: Yes, you can.
15: Halle Berry.
0: Ding! Absolutely. So it would be Halle Berry, Beyonce, Zoe Saldana.
4: And I got one more.
0: Yeah.
4: Zendaya.
0: Zendaya? I wouldn't be starstruck by Zendaya. Nah, because Zendaya's to me...
15: She would be starstruck by him.
0: There you go. There you go. And then here's a little bit of a wild card, deep in the weeds, because you know how much I love Game of Thrones.
4: I was about to say, I don't know any Game of Thrones actresses.
0: If I met Lena Headey, who played Cersei, in 300, I think that I would be starstruck by her.
15: See, it's weird. I thought you would name the other... The
0: Daenerys,
15: Queen of the Dragons.
0: No, Cersei's my
15: Mother
0: favorite.
15: Of dragons.
0: Cersei's my favorite Game of Thrones character of all time. So I think that would do it. So that's my list.
15: All right.
4: So I was talking to Maddie in the commercial break. We were both back there in the offices, and I said to him, "I'm like, I have a pick for the number one celebrity who would be the least likely to disappoint." And he goes, "I bet I know who you're going to say." So we didn't say it, but I got someone who I am pretty sure, and never met him. I don't know, but I'm pretty sure that I know who would be the number one celebrity who would be the least likely to disappoint.
0: I think we're in lockstep here.
4: Okay.
0: 3, 2, 1.
4: Charles Barkley.
0: Oh.
4: I said Charles Barkley.
0: I went Jameis Winston. I think anybody meets Jameis, that's going to be a really, really good time.
4: Yeah.
0: You've got a good answer, too, though.
15: No? I'm with Maddie on this one.
4: You think Jameis would be more likely to...
15: I think there'd be a chance you could catch Charles not perfect.
0: Okay.
4: Well, yeah. If you're being a jerk, he'll be a jerk back.
15: No, I'm just saying, like, you saw him, you're out to lunch, and you're in Phoenix, and there he is.
0: Hey, man, what the hell you doing?
15: And you want to go up there, and I'm not saying he wouldn't be cordial enough, but I think there's a part of it that maybe during the day it would be good.
4: If you approach Charles Barkley normally, I think he'd be normal back.
15: Yeah.
0: I think you could say the same thing for Shaq, too.
4: I think if you rolled up on Charles Barkley with your phone already recording, hell to the no.
15: What if you rolled up on Paul McCartney with a phone already rolling?
0: Liverpool.
15: What would happen there?
0: Who's winning the Super
15: Bowl? How would that go?
0: I don't care about these teams, AR. I care about Liverpool.
15: San Francisco and Kansas City. Do you know what game you're attending?
0: Right, talking about, we play the real football across the pond, too.
5: Sir Paul, who's going to win? Liverpool.
6: All right.
4: All right.
0: Yeah, I like the all right, too.
15: That was, talk about surreal. That doesn't even make sense. A live Beatle. We'll get to it. Trust me. We're coming back in 2 minutes. And this is, you know, with Ryan Day on this season and what the strength of it will be and how he feels his team will come out of it. You'll hear it next, Rothman and Ice and the Fan.
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2: Like Yoda, Rothman will limp onto the golf course, talk about how stiff his back is, wonder how he can even make it through a hole, and then proceed to kick your ass. You're listening to Rothman and Ice.
0: You are. That you are. Welcome back in to Rothman and Ice. I'm here.
4: Well,
0: I'm here. I don't know where he went.
4: Can my name get on the show for the next
0: second?
4: He just
0: ran a 4.240 into the studio. He's ready to go. Still a lot going on.
4: We haven't done that
0: here
4: in a while.
0: No, rarely.
15: Sorry,
0: it's rarely happened. Some of those
15: that
0: two
15: was a guess.
0: Those
15: that,
0: 2 minute breaks.
15: Yeah,
0: those are quick.
15: Thank you.
0: No, you're good, man. You're good.
15: I had two doors open. I was.
0: You are fine. Yeah.
4: As long as one of you is in here,
0: yeah,
4: that's
0: exactly
4: fine. I just don't want to be just me
0: talking to yourself in here.
4: Yeah.
0: You got the chat. The chat will help you out a little bit.
1: Heart monitors that look like sports bras that all your players wear.
4: See, but I needed Jake Diebler to be there for that to take place.
15: So Ryan Day was on Morning Juice with the boys, and Bob and Tito and Bodes were talking to him. And I've pointed this out that there are some coaches all through the preseason was about the SEC and the scheduling and how they're going to kill each other. And they'll be, what was the line that Laura Rutledge used? Gassed and injured by the end of the year. And I'm like, hey, that's fine. If you want to look at it that way, I think you're deflecting off what is going on. That
0: it's
15: you guys
0: so
15: have
0: funny
15: not produced a champ in the last few years. And it doesn't mean your conference sucks.
0: It's
15: it doesn't.
0: So funny
15: like,
0: how,
15: like everybody thinks that way, that just because the Big Ten has won three, like two things can be true. The Big Ten is the last team standing, and they have the crown the last 3 years. Yet the SEC is pretty good conference from top to bottom. Like both can be true.
0: It's so ironic to me that on one hand they have this stance now about how it's such a grueling run to the playoff, and that's why we haven't been at the top of the mountain, because it's just so hard. But prior to this new excuse that they're using, it was, oh, our road is so tough. This gets us ready for the playoff. That's why we're so good when we get to the postseason, because we have to go through the SEC. So which one is it? Pick a lane.
15: Exactly. Now, guess who's adopting that part, the latter part? Ryan Day. Because that's what you do. You can't change your schedule. And in a way, I do believe fully that he believes that the reason his teams did not get over the top last year when it counted the most, late in games against Indiana and Miami, it's because he felt like they had not been through the gauntlet that they will this year. And so let's hear from Ryan Day. This is from Morning Juice.
6: When you look at our schedule, I said this yesterday, right now on our wall, there's 17 games listed. If you look at the 17 games, I'm predicting at least 11 of them are going to be top 25 matchups, probably top 15 matchups. How amazing is that going to be for us in terms of gaining an identity and winning games in the fourth quarter? And so that as we continue to work through the season, by the time we get to those games at the end, we're going to be ready for these matchup games. Probably listed on that schedule is more matchup games than we probably ever had in maybe the history of the school. I don't know. But I can tell you it's going to be a challenge. So what is it going to force us to do? Be at our best every single day. So we're excited about the challenge. We got some unbelievable road games, and we're going to have to be tough early in the season.
15: Good for him. Good for him for saying all of that. There's no guarantee he's going to win those games. He just feels like that was a missing link last year. Who knows whether it'll be true, or who knows whether they'll be the best team that day. That's why you play. But I think that he is leaning into, because this is what they are. Can you imagine being a player for a coach who all you hear about is, oh boy, they really screwed us this time with the schedule. Oh, look at the travel. Look where our bye week lands. Like, can you imagine like hearing that as a player? Where would you get your confidence from?
0: Yeah, that's why I wasn't on board with Mick Cronin crying last year about UCLA and the travel that they had to do, to your point exactly, because I think that sets a bad tone as a coach. This is now a few times where I've heard Coach Day bring up fourth quarter. Like, coaches are always honing in on, hey, we got to finish, stay mentally tough, physically tough, all the way through the finish line. But it seems like that is a massive point of emphasis for him this year. And I think he's right, because he knows he's got the talent, right, to go anywhere and beat anybody. But I think this season, he's probably pushing his team maybe more than he has in the past. I don't know about the mental part of this. And when we go up against these good teams that are on our level or a notch below us or whatever it is, we got to make sure we don't hurt ourselves, because those can be the plays, the penalties, the turnovers, the whatever it may be in a game when you're going up against Texas, Oregon, Indiana, the teams that they're going to play. You can't have it. You probably can't afford to have it. And so they got to gear themselves up, which they're probably doing right now, physically and mentally, to grind through some of these games, because we're probably going to be talking about some really, really good contests between Ohio State and some of these other parties this year.
15: I would think he knows. Now, on the other side of this, he has to know that he's coaching in a very fortunate era. I know a lot of people are lamented about how bad it is to coach in this era with NIL and everything, got to deal with the transfer portal, retaining your own team, re-recruiting your own guys. I'm not denying that. That's a whole different beast. But he knows that he got a run to the national title because there was an expanded playoff. And he took advantage of it. And good for him. And he had a team that took ownership of it. He had the right guys at the right time that could right that wrong. Yeah. And so I think he's embraced the new era more than most, because he knows, if I get in the tournament, and with this talent I should, I don't have to be perfect. Like, he's leaning into, he won't say this, why would he? We could lose a game or two this year. I think it's going to make us stronger. That's kind of what he might be thinking is the alternative. No one's going in wanting to lose, but look at teams. That's why what Indiana did last year was so impressive, because they were undefeated.
0: Yeah.
15: Because they had never been there. Like, the coach had never been there, really, although they'd been to the playoff the year before. But those players, like I thought it affected Oregon the year before, like protecting an undefeated season. Mm-hmm. The pressure of knowing you've never lost can work two ways. It can work, you feel you're destined. We just don't lose. We're in some close ones. And guess what team felt that? The 0-2 team, the Buckeye team. That was destiny. Yeah. They won 8 or 9 one-score games. And so it can work for you, Maddie, in that, hey, we're clutch. We just find a way to win. Mm-hmm. The other side of it is that when you haven't lost, teams look at you like, we're going to get them. We're going to be the one that gets them. And it's very hard to go undefeated. Everybody would admit that. But I love the fact that he's leaning into, I think he knows he has equal or better talent than any team he's going to play. There's not a team that they play on their schedule that Ryan Day right now would say, they probably got it where it counts more than we do. Nobody.
0: Yeah, there might be some matchups that you look at maybe week in and week out where you're a little concerned, but I think overall, that's always going to be the feeling for sure. I think what happened at the back end of last year's season, even the Texas game, because that was a tough game, not a high-scoring game. They had to figure it out along the way, and it was game one, so maybe that was just what it is. Both teams in their first showcase weren't as, you know, high-level as they usually are, but the Indiana-Miami matchups, when you go through something like that and you take it on the chin and you're not executing the way that you have all season or you expect to, I think you can flip the page and that can benefit you. If you really put in the work in the all season and went back and learned from what went wrong in those situations. So I like that you've got a coach that's been through some stuff. You've got now got a head a quarterback that's been through some stuff. Another one of your leaders that's been in the mix as well with Jeremiah. So they have a lot to replace. But I think especially Julian can take that and lead the charge of and set the tone of what this team can be this season. Because how could you not learn from that situation with Indiana and Miami? Because especially the offensive line, they did not bring it that day or the other day. And so that's what they've got to learn from. And we've heard teams and athletes talk about, hey, sometimes you go through a playoff run. You don't win it all. You come back the next year and you learn from that and you find yourself sitting on the Iron Throne.
15: They have a potent offense if the offensive line lives up to the hype. I think that's, they will. They've got too much. They've got a lot in the backfield. I'm a firm believer that Arthur Smith is going to elevate that run game, and this team will be physical when it counts. You're talking about fourth quarter stuff. Mm-hmm. That is the fourth quarter stuff.
0: Mm-hmm.
15: They don't have a quarterback necessarily that they want to design runs for. So they have to be a very good offensive line. And if they are, then the balance of this team will be interesting because the defense loses, what, replaces eight starters again?
0: On adults.
15: And so, in a weird way, it all kind of balances itself out. I think this team is going to be more balanced. It'll be balanced running the football. Maybe they don't have to be the Jeremiah save us offense, right? They've got enough there. And then defensively, they just have to be really solid.
0: Yeah.
15: They don't have to be the best defense in the country. I love the schedule because it is going to exploit their weaknesses if they have them. And you'll find out. The first game was the first game. It was the first game for Julian. There was a lot of hype about Arch. It did go down to the wire. It was kind of an ugly game. They won it. If they would have lost it, would it have changed anything? I don't know. It doesn't feel like it. It was just so long ago. That'd be a great question for Ryan Day. When you play a powerful team like Texas in week one or week two, where does that show itself November 20 whatever against Michigan? Where does it, like, is it through film? Is it always there in the back of your mind? Because last year it was Texas and then it was Grambling and OU and Washington obviously was the road trip. Minnesota they thumped. Got to go back on the road to Illinois. Like, you had to do a couple nice road trips in the Big Ten. But when they beat Michigan on the road, even though I think they were better than them, that still was, you had to end the drought. Like, there was a lot hanging over that game. So they had a ton of confidence going into the Indiana game.
0: I like what you said a few moments ago about the run game and how that can help them close out games. That's going to be huge this year, especially when you look at some of the venues you're going to be playing in on the road, at Indiana, at USC, at Texas. And all three of those programs are going to be rolling out what should be good quarterback play. And so whether it's those road games or the home game against Oregon, when Dante Moore comes into town, or if Bryce Underwood figures it out and lives up to what he was supposed to be coming out of high school, the more that you can move those chains, bleed the clock late, and the camera can cut over to Arch or Dante, and they're just sitting there hopeless and they can't do anything about it, I think that's going to be a huge weapon for them to take the defense, take the run game on the road to Kinnick and Austin and out there in L.A. That's what I can't wait to see, and especially week two, can the offensive line set the tone and go into somebody else's house and push them around?
15: All right, we'll come back. Speaking of that run game, it took a minor hit today, speed bump. We'll tell you about that next. And how many Buckeyes would make the top 10 players list in America? One guy listed them. We'll tell you about that next. Rothman and Ice and the Fan.
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2: 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This is Rothman and Ice.
4: All right, so Legend Bay is not at practice, the young running back. So first practice of all camp, no Legend Bay. So violation of team rules, from what I read from people who cover the team, that he's not going to practice tomorrow probably either. And then would be back for the weekend. So this is not something where they're going to put him on the shelf for a couple weeks.
5: Yeah.
4: But clearly he did something that they found unbecoming,
5: the quote,
4: or not according to the rules, and he will sit.
5: Yeah, that's got to be it, right? The quote going around from Coach Day that I'm seeing is that, yeah, it's going to be the first couple of days, and that, quote, he's learning, but he'll be back on the field soon. So sounds like a little bit of a speed bump on the road here. Hopefully we don't hear any more about this from him or anybody, really, right? Especially a guy like Legend Bay, who I think has an opportunity to get out there and ball this year and showcase that he can help him out in different ways, because this was a guy coming out of high school that played some quarterback and did some things within that offense. And I wouldn't be surprised if he can give off some of that H-back vibe within the offense this year. I don't know if his number is going to be called a ton, but I do think his skill set can open an opportunity in his freshman season to get out there and be helpful on Saturdays.
4: These are two different things, but either one, Ohio State has to hold to whatever standard. Now, it's fall camp. You'd like to have him out there. He'd like to be out there. This is not the way he wanted to start this season. But Dave Biddle of Bucknuts writes a couple different things. He wrote, sounds like he went too far on social media with a live TikTok video that he did, or perhaps was late for a meeting.
5: Okay.
4: He goes, I had two sources give me different reasons. But the one who told me about the TikTok vid, he writes, is a stronger source. So that's the way I'm leaning.
5: Okay.
4: Got it all covered.
5: Yeah. Just so, again, hopefully this doesn't happen again. And so that way he can get going. Because when you're a young guy, there's a lot to consume. And especially when you're a young guy, if the coaching staff believes in you, there's going to be even more on your plate to hop in there with the ones and showcase what you can do and gain the trust of his teammates and his coaches. So, yeah, getting going sooner rather than later would be a great idea for him.
4: All right, so we were talking about Buckeyes and how many would be on this list and how many will be on the list. You know that Jeremiah is certainly there. Joel Klatt did this list? He made it. Was it just a top 10 TLC, or was it more than that?
6: Just 10.
4: Okay, just 10. So if we didn't know, would we have more than one Buckeye on this list?
5: We didn't know. I guess it comes down to beauties in the eye of the beholder type of thing, right? And so,
4: are these aren't all skill guys, right? It's any position, offense or defense?
6: Correct.
4: Yeah. Well, then you probably, I wouldn't, does any team have more than one?
6: Yes.
5: Probably his team. CJ for sure.
6: My team's got number two, okay, and number three.
4: All right.
5: Ooh, is he that high? Because I think I know who the other guy is.
6: Leonard Moore is
5: that
6: good.
5: Yeah, it's got to be him. Yeah, it's got to be him.
6: He is that good. All right.

0: You said they're 2 and 3?
1: Mm-hmm.
0: In what order, though?
1: Leonard Moore, number 2.
0: Yeah, he's a problem. He's a problem.
2: So
1: he's for real.
0: Yeah, he is.
2: All right, so my guess is I've not seen his list.
1: Okay.
2: I would not know. I would know that Jeremiah is number 1. I'm looking at some a team lister, not rosters, but I'm looking at teams, and I'm thinking that, so you had 2 guys on the list.
1: Oh, Texas also has 2 guys on the list. I should have said that.
2: It's funny. I almost thought that Bo Jackson could sneak in there at 10. Like, I know it's tough, but
0: in our neck of the woods, we know what he is. I don't know if maybe the nation's not woke up yet on Bo Jackson, but I think they will be. I think they will be this year.
2: I'm going to guess that the kid we saw last year in the playoff is on there, Malachi Toney.
1: That'd be correct.
0: Good guess.
2: What number?
1: 5.
2: He's 5.
0: The 2 Texas guys are Arch and Colin Simmons?
1: Correct.
0: Yeah.
1: Arch is 4. Colin Simmons is 7.
2: Hmm.
1: So if we're filling out the board here, we got Jeremiah 1. Go figure. Leonard Moore 2. CJ Carr 3. Arch Manning 4.
0: Dante's got to be popping up soon.
1: Malachi Toney 5. Mm-hmm. Dante Moore 6. Colin Simmons 7. So you need the back 3.
0: Back 3.
1: You got the top 7 cleared.
2: Is there another running back that I'm missing?
1: No. No running backs. We got 2 guys in the trenches. 1 on offense, 1 on defense.
0: 2 guys in the trenches.
1: Ice will get the defensive end.
0: Oh, so it's Dylan Stewart.
1: Yep, he's number 9. Number 8 is an offensive tackle who is a transfer.
0: I got nothing on that.
1: He...
0: Offensive tackle?
1: Oof. He committed to his original school on Undisputed.
2: He's on Texas?
1: No, he's on LSU. Jordan Seaton.
2: Yeah, that would have escaped me.
1: Yeah. And number 10 is a quarterback, too.
2: 10 is a quarterback.
1: Mm-hmm.
2: How many quarterbacks are on this list?
0: We've named 3 already.
1: Yeah, this is the 4th quarterback.
2: Name the 3. Arch, Dante, and CJ?
1: Yes, not in that order, but yes.
0: It's probably Julian.
2: Chambliss?
0: Oh, I'm going Julian. You're going Chambliss?
2: No, I just thinking that.
0: I think the Heisman finalists would probably be on there.
2: Co-sign,
0: and Klatt was a former quarterback himself, so I'm probably Chambliss. That's not.
1: Hold on now.
2: I haven't seen the list. I don't know. I don't.
0: That's not a bad guess.
2: Maybe you guys were.
0: I
2: don't want to cheat on this. Were you guys mentioning him earlier this morning? I can't remember when we were all 3 talking about it, whether you guys thought he was missing or there. I know you guys mentioned his name. Now I can't remember whether it was because he wasn't on it or because
0: he was. I remember TLC mentioning Jeremiah.
2: I definitely remember him saying Julian.
0: Because that was a given. We knew that. So he gave us that one.
2: I'm not going to cheat. I think I remember you saying that Julian was 10.
0: Let's roll with
2: it. Was he 10?
1: Yes,
2: it's a half cheat.
0: We don't have duo theme music yet.
1: I know.
2: We need some of that.
1: We need some of that. It's supposed to be still Dre.
0: That was our time.
1: It's supposed to be still Dre, and I just forgot to do it. And it just hasn't come up until just now. And here we go. I was unprepared for this moment.
2: There's some hype.
0: There should be. He's a Heisman finalist.
2: Of course there should be. But isn't he, this is the first time, maybe in some mocks he's showing up this high. I don't know. But mostly it's been... He's got to prove it now again, even though he has Jeremiah. Like, I think the way the season ended last year, the pick 6 against Miami, I do believe that there, and we've had some people in the NFL that have said he's not a first-round quarterback right now. He's young. He's going to evolve.
0: He's
2: really accurate, and part of it is he's a victim of having the best weapon in college football. So people are going to take points away from that. But he's got a chance with this schedule, with the quarterbacks that he's... Technically, I don't love this. I've never truly loved it, but they are matchup games, as Coach Day says. They're head-to-head games. And so when he plays Arch, when he plays Dante, when he plays Hoover, like there are going to be some times where when they walk off the field, the analysts are going to say, who is the better quarterback today?
0: It matters, right? You got to go out there and go band for band sometimes with the other quarterback if the game calls for it. I think the top 3 guys that you mentioned – in Dante Moore, Arch Manning, and Julian Sand, right there, all 3 of those guys still have things to prove, right? Arch Manning, good second half of the year, first half of the year, not so great. Julian wants to clean up what happened at the end. And Dante Moore, while yes, he probably would have been the second overall pick, 8 of his 10 interceptions a year ago came against ranked opponents. So he's probably saying, yes, I could have grabbed that money, $50 million guaranteed. I wouldn't have passed up on that. But in his mind, he thinks that he has to get better against some of the better schools around the program. So it's going to be exciting to see CJ Carr, Dante Moore, Julian, this whole crew, which guys are going to really level up and be consistent week in and week out, regardless of who the opponent is.
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2: Okay. Yeah, would love to hear that. And we'll get into some NFL, a little shakeup, certainly on the Ohio State line. 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
16: Good afternoon, I'm Tyler Danberg. Ohio State closed its first fall camp practice this morning, giving the fans a first look at a defense that replaces three first-round draft picks. But linebacker Peyton Pierce gave insight on what to expect from the Silver Bullets this season.
17: I think we're a really fast, aggressive, physical defense that can do a lot of stuff. There's a lot of guys that are super talented and extremely athletic, so I'm super excited to watch everyone. I think it's going to be a heck of a year.
16: Day two of practice tomorrow morning starts at 9. NHL Blue Jackets announced the Wheeling Nailers as their ECHL affiliate the next two seasons. Baseball, Reds lead the A's 1-0 after 1. Guardians host the Mets at 1-10, and Foster Griffin's first start as a Guardian. 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
2: All right, Bill Rabinowitz, Buckeye beat writer, 1:30 in studio, so about 28 minutes. Maybe a little shakeup on the offensive line as well. Who's going to play where and how? The offensive line has been hyped. A lot of the same dudes, a lot of experience, a lot of scars, a lot of battle scars from last year. Mm-hmm. You got a new offensive coordinator. And we talked about earlier, like, the same fear that some Buckeye fans have in, this offense might be a little ugly or a little bit sluggish, like a wet sponge. I think that the other side would be, man, if they can get this run game elevated, it only opens up even more of what they could do in play action and all of that. And you and I both talked about how what wins games in the fourth quarter. Think about the fourth quarter. May not have been fourth quarter. Can't even remember now. So Ohio State's coming back against Miami. And they're down, I think, 17-14. They've come all the way back, down 14-0. They have momentum. However, they've got a punt. But they're punting at a pretty good spot on the field. They're going to be able to pin Miami back. Now, remember, Miami has now let them come all the way back, and now this game is there for the taking. Ohio State has momentum despite punting. They line up illegally on a punt, which turns it into like a 30-yard penalty, which is insane because they had Miami pinned inside the 10. And you wanted to put that kind of pressure on Carson Beck. So what happens is Miami gets gifted all that penalty yardage. And if you go back, I don't have it in front of me, but I remember watching that thing. What did Miami do? They ran over this Ohio State defense. I don't know how they did it. They were physical. They were strong when accounted.
0: Fletcher's a dude.
2: And he's a dude. But this was going up against the best defense in the country. And my point is, that's what wins games when it counts. When you can hand off and run the football late, it took all the pressure off Beck. And he played well. I'm not taking it away. He played well for the most part. He did a lot more than I think people thought he could do. Yep. And it changed the game. Now, Miami didn't get a touchdown off that drive, I don't believe. They got a field goal. But it extended it back to 6 points. So it put them at least... It made Ohio State have to score a touchdown. And not that you wanted to count on Ohio State's kicking game last year, but it was a situation where that is so real to me of what they experienced last year in that game.
0: I buy into that. I'm here for it. You know, since we're talking about closing, right, and can the run game really help Julian and the pass catchers close out some of these games that could be tight? Another thing I'm curious about, too, is can the defensive line help close out games this year, especially when you're going up against Jordan Mayava and Hoover and Arch Manning and Dante Moore and all of these guys late in games where these are highly contested matchups? Can Kenyatta Jackson get home and close out a game? James Smith, Christian Allegro, all these new guys that are now hopping on this train that were good players in their own right at Bama and Wisconsin, can those guys in the front seven create enough static consistently, especially in the fourth quarter, to where you know, and it's always great, right, watching an elite defensive line go to work late in a game. It's one of my favorite things to watch in football. Are these guys hunting? And so that's what I'm curious to see. Kenyatta Jackson had 6.5 sacks a year ago. Can he level up? We know what he is as a player. What type of ceiling is he going to have? But the new guys, AR, how much juice and twitch are they going to have down there? Can't wait to see what that looks like, because I think that can help them get out of games too and not have to rely on the offense.
2: Yeah, and they've got a, as much as we like these linebackers and what we think they can be, those guys can take a lot of heat off them. And that's why this year is going to be, that's why the schedule is so good. In a way. Now, it's not going to be good if they lose three games. Clearly, that's not what you want. So you want a balance. Mm-hmm. But
0: the entertainment level is going to be sky high with this schedule this year.
2: Glad they're leaning into it, because that's the only alternative, and that's what you would expect out of Ohio State. They're not going to back down to anybody. They're not going to act like that. That's the whole funny part about the SEC and the scheduling and all that. Like, okay, great. You're going to play some tough teams. Yeah. Like, that's what it's supposed to be. Find out who's the best and get into the tournament and make a run. Like, it's, that's why in a weird way, I've actually enjoyed the playoffs so far. I have. It hasn't turned out to be great in the first rounds. There hasn't been anything. I've been wrong. I thought there'd be more up. I thought there'd be somebody would catch somebody a little more, but maybe that's coming. But here we are, and it's kind of a cool format because you don't have to be perfect. You can use some of these losses to your advantage.
0: I know TLC mentioned before we went to break, because we were talking about Joel Klatt, and he ranked his top 10 college football players for the 26th season, and he sounds like, you got some audio, TLC, about him talking about Julian. Let's hear that.
19: Julian's an ultra-precise passer. We know that. This guy had one of the more accurate seasons that we've ever seen in college football history. He was third in the history of our sport with his completion percentage of just over 77%. I think Julian is a heck of a player. He came out of the gate, and to be candid with you, I think that they kind of had some handcuffs on him. They played it safe against Texas. They ended up winning that football game, and then they just kind of brought him along. If you're looking at some areas of improvement for Julian, saying, I've got a couple. Okay, first and foremost, he's not a gunslinger. Now, I don't want him to get careless with the football, obviously, and neither does Ryan Day or Arthur Smith, their new offensive coordinator. But there are times, and I talked about it last year, where there are throws to be made down the field, big throws to be made down the field. And in particular with that wide receiver core that they're going to have again, there are times when the throw is there and he checks the ball down. Is it hard to argue with? Yes. Yes, it's hard to argue with, because he's not turned the football over, and in specifics with their defense a year ago, you definitely didn't want to turn the football over because they were the best defense in college football. But this year, is he more apt to take the shot down the field when it's there? If he does, I think he could have a monster season. The other area that I think hurt them as a team was the fact that he's not a very big guy. Now, is that going to change overnight? No, it's not. Did he do a lot of work in the offseason physically, trying to get himself bigger, faster, stronger? Yes, he did. But the short yardage issues for Ohio State were a thing, and they couldn't just lean on their quarterback late in the season to get a 4th-and-1 on a quarterback sneak like they did in their championship year with Will Howard.
2: A lot of that is very accurate. I would only add that Julian is so good from the pocket, and he's so deadly with his arm. I think what I'd like to see this year, and maybe they would too, is does he have off-script capability? Is he a guy that when things aren't there or things break down or a weird blitz comes from a different angle, can he sidestep? Can he buy time? Yeah. Can he move some people around? Can he move some safeties with his eyes? Can he evolve in that way? But for me, it's a little more, I'm not asking him to be a big-time runner. I think what I want to see is a guy who's so on time and so pocket-oriented Can he, off script, make defenses really pay for it? I think he can. Mm-hmm. He can throw on the run. And so if we can add that, or they can add that, because he's not a bruiser. He's not Josh Allen. He's not running over people. That's not what you want. And he's a young quarterback, and if he can add that part of it, and that comes with confidence and all that. When he's playing bad competition or lesser competition, he can sit in the pocket. He can read. He can go through his progressions. His guys are going to be able to block lesser teams. It was against those big-time defenses that when things were coming from different angles, it rattled him a little.
0: And in some of these games that are on deck for the upcoming season, pick a big game you like, whatever it may be. There's plenty of those on paper. Joel Klatt was talking about what he saw on film to where there were some opportunities downfield, and he went to a check down. I don't know how much of those he saw, but that's not surprising to hear or see from a year one quarterback. And so in these games that are supposed to be tight this year, and when, let's say, Chris Henry or Brandon Ennis or Jeremiah Smith isn't just breaking free of coverage, is he going to trust what he's seeing and trust his teammate to push the ball into windows that look like they're not there? Because I think sometimes you got to do that. And I think in a programs like this, when you have the dudes outside that you have, you got to trust them every once in a while. It's not always going to be a clean picture for you, or Jeremiah is not always going to have on every single route 2 to 3 yards of separation. He's going to do that a lot, but I don't know if it's going to be all the time. And so is that going to be a part of what comes along with what you mentioned? I think that is the biggest thing for me that I want to see, is what you laid out. But in some of these matchups, too, I think he is going to be required to throw some footballs that, you know, maybe a little dicey in his mind, but you got to push the ball downfield and continue to be a threat.
2: When we come back, there was a lot of talk about what Akron did or will be doing, letting a fan call the opening script. Joe Moorhead, their coach, is now explaining how it'll work. Maybe people will welcome this more. 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
7: Mostly sunny skies for your Thursday, but it's going to be warm out there, similar to what we felt yesterday, with highs right around 90 degrees and increased humidity to get you through the rest of your Thursday. Come tonight, we do have a chance of seeing some isolated showers late in the evening into your Friday morning, when most of that heavier rain is going to come in overnight tonight. I'm your 10 Weather Impact meteorologist, Lily Aldridge, with 97.1 The Fan.
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4: You're listening to Rothman and Ice.
2: We talked about this yesterday. I didn't have a huge problem with it. I think it's... Is it part gimmick? Of course it is.
0: Why is do it, we not it, like fun? I don't understand.
2: Well,
0: this is Akron and Robert Morse we're talking about. Everybody relax.
2: Okay. So you're saying that they don't deserve the credibility that regular football deserves, Maddie?
0: Kind of, yes.
2: Okay.
0: I'm saying.
2: Just want to make sure.
0: So that's why official. I don't understand why people
2: this
0: are
2: isn't legit football,
0: up
2: says
0: in
2: Maddie
0: arms yet. About, oh, let's have a little fun to start the game. Whoop-dee-doo.
2: This isn't a dog running out to bring the tea back. Like, it's a little different. But I didn't have a problem with it.
0: No.
2: It's their thing. It's, now, we did discuss the parameters of it, which could it be taken as slightly an insult by Robert Morse? Yes.
0: Of course.
2: Could it have a little backfire effect on Joe Moorhead if, I don't know, they throw a pick on the second play and it goes for a touchdown? You're damn right. Like, come on. We at least have to admit that.
0: Pick six
2: there are
0: would be
2: some
0: amazing.
2: Parameters. Like, if this kid is calling, if Joe Moorhead says, These are the plays you have to choose from, and the guy's like, I'm throwing every down. Is he going to say
0: that would be
2: now?
0: Me.
2: What does he say?
0: That would be me.
2: Did Joe say, sorry, we don't do that? You can pick from these plays. These are three running plays. This is what we'll start with. Which one do you like?
0: Oh, that's boring.
2: I haven't
0: like,
2: heard.
0: Joe,
2: I haven't,
0: let's get it.
2: I haven't
0: in
2: heard
0: here.
2: This. But if I'm that kid or woman, whoever wins this thing,
0: yeah,
2: and they say we're throwing deep on every play. I don't care if we, like, three and out, no big deal. But we're taking our chances.
0: Mm-hmm.
2: Like, I think that would be more fun. Now, presumably it's an Akron fan and they want to score. They don't want to do harm to their own team.
0: Yeah.
2: So that let's play that into it. This isn't just some rando person that has no fight in this. It's an Akron season ticket holder who wants to see the team do something.
0: I'm finding first play for me would be just a straight halfback dive.
2: Okay.
0: Halfback dive. We'll keep it plain and simple.
2: Second and 10 now?
0: But you better believe that second play, we're going play action to the crib, TLC.
2: Well, now it's predictable.
0: That's what I'm getting my big playoff right there. Play action, second play of the day. if I'm a play caller in this situation, why do I want to go in there and call boring plays, you know?
2: Joe, what's your best flea flicker you have? Because that's what I want to run.
0: Exactly.
2: What's your best fumble rooski out of the gate? So Moorhead spoke on this, and so they're, if you didn't know, Akron Zips football is going to have an offensive coordinator of the game or of the first drive.
0: Yeah.
2: So one lucky fan is going to be able to script the opening drive in our in their home opener. Now, there'll be plays to choose from, but they'll script it. Extra chance to win every new season ticket holder you refer. They've got a random drawing among season ticket holders, and the drawing will be held on August 19th. Joe Moorhead spoke on this. The reaction, he says, has been huge, and he claims overwhelmingly positive. I assume under their own season ticket holders it is. But nationally, it's been looked at as a little bit of a joke. Now, I don't view it that way, but I'm just telling you what I've read and what I've seen. Here's how it will work.
9: I'm going to go through my normal weekly process. We're going to put the game plan together, and at the tail end of the week, when I script my openers, we're going to set a time aside to get with the winner. He's going to come in with his ideas, and we're going to say, all right, man, this fits what we do. Because certainly you can't put in triple option on a week where a team don't run triple option. So, you know, hey, I'm going to show him, hey, this is the game plan for this week. These are the runs. These are the passes. You know, this is what they play, you know, early down the distances. Hey, what do you have? And then just kind of brainstorm, talk it through. And, you know, the most important part of it is, one, let's score a touchdown, and two, you know, let's have a little fun with the person who wins the contest.
2: What and let's not have? Throw a pick six.
0: Coach, here's what I have for you. You don't have this play in your playbook. Spider 2Y banana. Let's go. Run it. I know that play right now, thanks to Coach Gurdon. As a kid,
2: he might say that that's not Robert Morris will be ready for that. kudos to TMZ for calling him up and getting this interview, because it's the social media effect that Akron's getting from it is great. And
0: yeah.
2: I'm with you. I think they can over you. You already know they'll probably be a pretty big favorite against Robert Morris.
0: Oh yeah.
2: There's a fun part of this. It's not plays that they haven't created.
0: He's
2: not drawn it up
0: it.
2: In the dirt.
0: Yeah.
2: These are what we like to do. It's a season ticket holder, like I said, who's going to want to do right by the team, not put the quarterback in harm's way. Like there's going to be some structure to it, like you said. Now, the boys, I believe this is from T-Bone and Tyvus this morning.
0: Okay.
2: They had Ryan Day on. And we were talking about this yesterday, and I brought up the fact that if you went to Ross Bjork and put a price tag on it, like they're playing Ball State in the opener, and my point was saying that if you went to Ross Bjork and I could get somebody to pay $250,000 to pick from some scripted plays against Ball State, I don't think he turns it down. Now, he'd have to get his head coach's approval, I think, or I could be wrong. Maybe Ross Bjork would go to Ryan Day and said, we just got $250,000 donation. Can you have a few plays to pick from against Ball State? Well,
0: that's a tough
2: your
0: sell.
2: Reaction is similar to his reaction, and here it is.
10: We'll not do that. We'll not do that. They could probably watch the script Ohio, but that's about all we're going to let them do.
2: Not even going to let him script Ohio.
0: Makes sense. That's where I was at yesterday when you asked me. I was like, I think Ross would be open to it as the AD, right? That money comes a call and knocking at your door. You better answer it. But for Coach Day,
2: I think Day would do it if he could say, we're going to have plays to choose from. We'll pick the plays. You pick the choice. We'll give you ABC. Pass, runner pass.
0: So what Akron's doing.
2: Yes.
0: Pretty much, right? Yeah.
2: A little bit of but very structured. I think he'd do it. Now, it's the Ohio State. Last time I checked, they weren't turning down cash. So
0: they've got cash coming from so many different
2: But isn't this easy right money? Now. Isn't this easy? Now, I may be way high. I don't think someone would pay that much. It may be $25,000.
0: If you told a Buckeye fan that had the coin to spend at that level, and let's call it you're on the sideline.
2: Would we have to plus it up a little bit? You can go out there for the coin flip.
0: That's what I was saying. I think
2: you get to hang out with us.
0: The coin flip would be insane. Imagine like ABC cuts into the game. Coach Day's out there. It's, you know, Joe
2: honorary
0: from Dublin.
2: Captain.
0: Joe from Dublin, the honorary
2: you
0: captain.
2: You guys can't think this is too far-fetched. Like one day this is happening.
1: selling this stuff?
2: They already did the marketing stuff. I don't know if it's gotten to this point, but
0: I don't think Coach Day is going to sign off on it. I don't think.
2: Aren't they already selling to some degree pregame field passes? Yeah, and that costs money.
0: All that stuff. I think you're good with. But once you start coming into my territory as a coach and things that are affecting us on the field, we got too much to lose. Ball State or not, we can't.
2: We can't have an offensive coordinator that's handsomely compensated.
1: I think it's possible.
2: Yeah.
1: Now, you would need like the perfect storm. You would need like a multi-billionaire who has money to blow.
2: I don't think so.
0: I don't think you need that much money.
2: No, I don't.
0: Multi-billionaire?
2: That's what I'm asking you.
1: Who's willing to spend like a million? Like, this has to be, I'm dead serious. Like, it has to be at the point where the money that you're offering to call plays has to equate to this is going to win us a recruiting battle.
0: So you think it'll be a dollar figure that can convince Coach Day to do it?
1: Yes, and it'd be in the seven figures. It'd have to be like $1 million. Like, okay.
2: You don't think we're gonna give this guy initial number, 250, would do it?
1: I don't know.
0: I think it does it for Ross. That for Coach Day, I don't think I'm with TLC that that's got to be a lot higher for him to want to deal with.
2: I don't think anybody would pay that.
1: Well, that's why it's got to be the perfect storm. It's got to be someone who has so much money that they can throw away $1 million just to fulfill their childhood dream of calling plays for Ohio State.
2: There are certain things that aren't for sale and should never be for sale. This
1: college sports is for sale.
2: This was probably one of them. Okay. But and
1: college football is entirely for sale.
2: You're asking
1: this whole thing is for sale.
2: I'm talking about traditions. And what I'm telling you is that if they offered up that you could dot the I, I think that would be violating a tradition.
1: $5.
2: I think it'd be a way to just crap all over the tradition. They would not sell that.
0: I don't think they would
2: now,
0: either.
2: 10 years from now, 5 years from now, could we evolve into something like that? But that's reserved for just very special few that have either coached, played, been legendary athletes of their own, a Nicholas. Like, I know it's evolved a little bit, yet Bob Hope. Like, I'm just saying that you know they could sell that.
0: Yeah,
2: and they could make
0: no
2: decent money on that. And I don't know if they would ever open that up. There are certain things that aren't for sale. That may be one of them. But I'm one of those guys that probably thought years ago you'd never, I don't know, sell a patch on a jersey or put a company name in an end zone.
0: Look where we're at now. I was thinking about something as you were mentioning that possibility, because I'm with you. Dot in the I think would be a little too far. But I don't. And maybe some programs are doing this. I just don't know. Like, what about running out with the team? I think that'd be pretty fun. You know what I mean? Like, hey, not in the front with the coach or anything like that, but you're down there in the tunnel. Team runs out, you run out with them. Like, I think these type of opportunities, there's so many ideas that you can come up with as a university right now to bring in more cash. You just have to have, obviously, the president, AD, and probably the coach on board with this, because they're probably going to be affected by this more than the AD and all the others.
1: But nothing would sell like actually affecting the game.
2: If Hollywood could only come up with a college football movie where the coach allowed a kid to run out ahead of the team in order to secure a recruit.
1: That's the first thing I thought of.
2: I wonder if there was a little kid named SJ who would be, and Ed Orgeron could go up to him and say, this, it's already happened. It's happened in the movie.
1: I'll even throw in a sideline pass.
2: Yeah.
0: You run out with us and you're
2: ready
0: on the
2: for
0: sideline?
2: This? Yeah. I've been ready for this my whole life. Anyway. I think it's awesome, and let Akron do it. Just do not throw a pick
0: six. I'm rooting for that now. Scoop and score, pick six, any of that.
2: Like a three and out you'll take.
1: And then will this fan get to yell at the quarterback like other coaches get to?
2: Let me ask you this. Is there a little bit of backfiring against this fan if something drastic were to happen? Now, they're not going to lose the game probably.
0: No, but it'll be on. I don't think so.
2: Yeah.
0: I think this is being overblown.
2: They're not his plays.
0: Right.
2: They're the team's plays. He's just choosing.
0: This is going to happen, and it's going to be
2: choosy or doozy.
1: How fiery is the Akron fan base?
2: You almost had to eat a whole bunch of pancakes. All right. We're going to come back
0: You can't. You got to tell us what that is. You can't just go to break. Leave us. What was that?
2: That was for Carp. He probably wasn't listening, but he would know.
0: Forget us, TLC. No, no. Forget all you listeners. That was for Bobby and Bobby only.
1: Bobby will text you, too.
0: Hey, of course he will.
1: I bet he's listening.
2: That was Hot Tub Time Machine 2.
0: Okay, wait a minute. I've been trying to get you to watch this movie and talk about these movies forever, and I don't think you've ever watched them or liked them.
2: Well, yeah, I have.
1: Hot Tub Time Machine 2.
0: That's like right up his alley right there, Hot Tub Time Machine.
1: That was a net negative financially. I remember that was
2: one of the... cast is good. It's stupid. Yeah.
1: That's one of the few movies I've ever looked up on Wikipedia that had a box office that was lower than their budget. So
0: that's tough.
2: Yeah. Box office. Oh, I just watched a movie that had... I go and look at that on Wiki all the time.
1: Yeah.
2: To see what... And I just watched a couple that... I'll try to remember which one it was that... was way below what the budget was.
1: Lost money.
2: We're going to come back with our friend Bill Rabinowitz, and we'll talk about this Ohio State team this year and take a peek behind the audiobook curtain.
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31: 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It's not terrible.
2: All right, we welcome back into studio our friend Bill Rabinowitz, Buckeye beat writer on Substack, Buckeye Brotherhood, the amazing book, Ohio State Navigated a New World to Win a National Championship, now on audio. And we'll get a lot on that, a lot on the team, and this year's version, and we welcome you back, my man.
32: Well, thank you, Anthony. Nice to be here.
2: Did you hold tryouts for the voiceover for the book, or did you say, this is my book, and my voice will be the one?
32: Well, I say that I have a voice for print, so I was not real keen on doing it, but then I didn't want to pay somebody else to do it, and so, you know, like Paul Keel's doing it would have been cool. I heard you say Frank Caliendo earlier. You know, I'm actually friends with Frank, and that would have been fun. That would have been really fun.
2: But it would have been
32: a little too expensive for me. So no, I did it. It was a lot harder than I thought. You'd think, how hard can it be to read your own book? Well, think about how much you stumble over a word or a pregnant pause or any tiny little thing. And so it was an education for me. I worked with Joey Gerwin at Orange Studio down in Grandview, and it was an education for me. I have an appreciation for what you guys do speaking now.
2: Appreciate
0: that.
2: All right, thank you. That is very nice. I want to ask you about how long it took you to read the book. like how many pages is the book?
32: I think it's like 275.
2: Okay, so how many hours, if you listen to this book from beginning to end and didn't stop?
32: Yeah, well, the finished product, I believe, is 7.5 hours, which is perfect. You're going on vacation, everybody. You know, great listening on your trip or at the beach or wherever. It took me 3 days. So about 20 hours. And by lunchtime of the first day, and that was the biggest struggle because, again, I had not done this before and there are all kinds of things that can go wrong. And I said to him at lunch, I said, is this going badly? He said, no, it's fine, but you'll get your groove. And I did. And then it went smoother and all was good.
0: Let me ask you this, Bill, because you mentioned Paul Keels as a possibility. Yeah. You're friends with Frank Caliendo. You got an unlimited bank account, and it's hypothetical right now. Who are a couple of the dream voiceovers you would have liked to have?
32: Paul Keels.
0: Okay.
32: He's the voice.
0: Paul's
32: the guy.
0: Okay.
32: Right?
2: Maybe he would have done you a little pro bono action.
32: I didn't ask him, so I can't say he rejected me because I didn't ask him. I thought he's out of my price range, and so I'll just do it.
2: Didn't want to insult him.
32: No. I saved him the trouble of saying no to me.
2: You came in 2011?
32: Covering Ohio State.
2: Covering Ohio State. Yeah. So right at the Tressel firing, the Fickell interim, the then moving to Urban, that had to be a wild time. I mean, I remember it because I had just kind of made my transition over to here. But what was that like for you? And I remember Fickell, and I always thought that if he won that Michigan game, and they made sure before the Michigan game that Urban was already the guy, and that way there would be no weird awkwardness if they would have pulled it off and won. And it was hard for Luke to have to feel all that, and you didn't know whether Urban was going to retain him. It was a very weird time.
32: Yeah, that was in Buckeye Rebirth, the first book I did in about the 2012 season. I took over the Ohio State beat, joined Tim May on the beat 2 weeks after Tressel was fired, resigned, whatever you want to term it. So I didn't do a lot with that stuff, a little bit, but not a ton. But then I had the Fickell year, and that was a tough year. He was put in a very difficult situation. And people forget, they finished 6-7, but they were 6-3, I believe. And all they do is kick an extra point to beat Purdue, and it got blocked, and they lose in overtime, and then they lost the rest of their games. So, it was a tough situation. But I think everyone's happy, other than Luke Fickell, that Urban was hired. And between Urban and Ryan Day, these are the glory years. As great as Ohio State has been, the most consistent football program in the country in their history, this period, these 14 years, are the best that anyone's ever had. In fact, Florida State's the only team that's ever gone 14 years at the end of the Bobby Bowden era without losing more than two games in a season. If Ohio State does it this year, they'll break that record 15 in a row.
0: Wow, it's crazy. Impressive. Yeah, crazy for sure. Bill, what's been a team for you that you really enjoyed covering in this window? Is it as simple as the team that just won it all a few years ago, or is there another team in that window to where maybe they didn't win it all, but you enjoyed their how they went about their business and just the journey they took you on as a guy on the beat?
32: That's a good question. I would have to say that it was the 14 and 24 teams, just because I got to know them so much better from doing the books.
0: Okay, yeah.
32: That was one. The other team that I thought was maybe the best team that I've covered was the 19 team, the one that lost to Clemson, the game that Ohio State fans will forever think they got robbed, that game. That was as dominating a team as I've ever seen. Justin Fields, J.K. Dobbins, a great defense. That was a special team. I would have loved to have seen them play the Joe Burrow LSU team in the championship game. That would have been just epic.
2: It's what we honestly were robbed of that. We talked about that a lot. Yep. Like, the one thing as a sports fan to see that game, Burrow versus the Buckeyes, was, and you know how good they were.
32: Yep.
2: But, we were at that game, man. We were at the Fiesta Bowl, that semifinal, and that was a rough one. This book is really good, and it's a great story, right? I mean, any book needs a good story, and this one's got it, The Buckeye Brotherhood. And listening to it and reading it, I love that, first of all, Urban Meyer wrote the foreword, correct?
32: Yes.
2: I think that's very cool. And the other part about it is what separates teams. And he mentioned in the foreword about motivating teams and the psychology of it. And we just got done talking about how Kyle Whittingham didn't come out like there's no room for hate in the rivalry. I respect it. I know the implications. Like, I wonder how Urban would have felt about that. Now, he's different. He's an Ohio guy, grew up with the 10-year war and all that. But he also admitted in your book that fear and hate is unsustainable, that it does take ownership. It takes love. Like, the fear and hate is there, and it's motivational. But when I read that, I thought, well, maybe Whittingham is correct for himself. And certain coaches feel like, I can make guys run through a brick wall, but is that hate sustainable? I liked that part of the book.
32: Yeah, I think all teams, and you can scare a player into playing well for a time. I think that's what Urban was getting at. But if you're going to take that next level and become a championship team, you have to do it for the guy next to you. You have to do it because you've put in the work and you know that that guy's put in the work. And if you don't do everything you're supposed to do, then you're letting him down. It's that pressure. I think that's what he was driving at. Now, a lot of it's a coach's personality. Urban is a hard driving, you know, we all know Urban. And, you know, he's not a warm and fuzzy guy. That's just not who he is. I think there is that side to him in certain situations, but generally we know who Urban is. You know, Ryan Day is a little bit different. You know, and Kyle Whittingham, of course, comes from Utah. You know, he has no history with Ohio State. He's friends with Urban Meyer. They coach together. So I wouldn't expect him to come out there and say, you know, I hate Ohio State and do the whole Brady Hoke Ohio thing. I mean, it's, you know, it's not part of what his life has been.
0: He's being true to himself. Right. He's being true to himself. You talked about Urban. And talk about Coach Day and your perspective of watching him go through this journey, right? Like, this is a massive, pressure-packed gig, as you know, right? And so you've been on the beat for a long time. You've seen coaches come and go. So just from your perspective, talk about Coach Day and the growth and some of the things you've seen him be able to do as a head coach here.
32: Yeah, one of the great things about doing the book, maybe my favorite thing, other than getting to know the players better, was getting to know his story. He'd never talked about his upbringing, you know, with his father and you know, his father's suicide and how that shaped him. He'd never really done that. I remember asking him at one point during one of the interviews, you know, has anyone even done like a major magazine profile on you? Thinking somebody at some point would have. No. And so I had this kind of, you know, terrain that I had that nobody had ever gone, you know, nobody ever talked about this stuff. And I talked to his brother. I talked to Nina, his wife, obviously, for a long time. And, you know, that event shaped him. And I was very I was very ambivalent about starting the book with his father's death because that's a touchy thing. I didn't want to be sensational. I wanted to be sensitive, but it was the signature moment of his life. He doesn't even remember really the first 8 years of his life. He remembers that night and what he had to become immediately. He has two younger brothers. He was 8 years old. He basically had to like be their father figure. You know, at 8 years old, that's crazy. So how does that inevitably will shape you in good ways or bad ways. And for him, obviously good ways.
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0: We are in studio with Bill Rabinowitz, the great beat writer on Substack, former Dispatch reporter, author of Buckeye Brotherhood, The 24 Champs, How Ohio State Navigated a New World to Win NIL. Went to break on that. Did Ryan ever speak to you about the timing of the expanded playoff and losing that tough one to Michigan 13-10 and knowing in a previous era that would have been it? Like, there would be no tomorrow. Yeah. And maybe even think that he would be out of here. And then to have a team, and then to have what happened with Sawyer and the whole deal. And then I pointed this out to Maddie. We were doing a show live on the air, and we were all talking about the debacle of Michigan into that Tennessee game and the fact it was here. And I looked at Maddie and I said, you know, I've been covering Ohio State since 1994. And I said, I don't remember them ever losing two straight at home. And he goes, really? And I go, I don't know this for a fact, but I think in my 30 years it was exactly, I said, I don't remember them losing two straight at home. And we looked it up and they didn't. They had never lost two straight at home since the late 80s.
9: That's crazy.
0: And they were getting Tennessee following the Michigan game here. Now, I don't know if any of the kid cared or any Ryan, nobody cared. I'm just saying history was on their side if they had the right team. Did Ryan speak about the post-Michigan and how he had to rescue? You and I talked about the meetings. You were in here with us.
9: Yeah.
0: But without the expanded playoff, this doesn't happen.
9: Of course not, nor does it happen in 14. You know, they were the fourth team there. Mm-hmm. The 59-0 win over Wisconsin is the only reason they got into the playoff in the first place. So, yes, Ohio State has certainly benefited from the expansion to the playoff and then, you know, a 12-team playoff. There's no question. Because remember, in 23, it was for all the marbles when, mm-hmm. you know, Ohio State almost went up there and beat Michigan in Ann Arbor. And everyone knew that was for everything. And so the 24 game wasn't. Ohio State was going to be in no matter what. I don't think that contributed to the loss. I think they just played a bad game and just one of those weird things that can happen in a rivalry. But that was the turning point. We talked about the meeting the last time I was on here. That was the pivotal moment. You know, one team walked into a meeting frustrated, angry, and by the time that meeting was over, they were united and ready to just, you know, run through a brick wall. And Tennessee was not a brick wall. They were Charmin soft, right? I mean, I remember going to that game, and it was surreal because it was, you know, a lot of orange, more visiting colors than I'd ever seen at the Shoe. And you didn't know what Ohio State team was going to show up. Were they going to be the team that we saw, or were they going to be a mail it in, let's get this thing over with after losing to Michigan? And then they blew the doors down. And you're like, oh, there's this team that we thought we'd see all year. And then they did it against Oregon, and, you know, they won the championship. So, no, I never asked Ryan about that particularly, I don't think. I mean, we talked for a long time, but I don't remember that being a question.
10: You touched on how we were all kind of questioning how they were going to get off the mat and how they were going to show up there. How do you think this year's team, Bill, will show up when we get to

0: Ball State, they should be comfortable. But come week two, with everything that you've seen and heard and talked to a whole bunch of people, I'm sure, this offseason, what do you feel like we're going to be watching this year as far as the product on the field?
1: Yeah, this year is going to be very different than last year simply because the schedule is so much tougher. Last year's schedule on paper looked like it'd be decent, right? Texas was number one. Thought Penn State would be really good. We thought the game at Washington would be a challenge. Michigan. None of those teams lived up to expectations. And by the time they played Penn State had, you know, collapsed. And so this year you've got a schedule, again, on paper, but I think in reality, too, is going to be a very tough schedule. I mean, think they have six games against ranked teams in the preseason. I just did a story on Substack. This is the toughest schedule on paper that Ohio State's ever played. You know, playing Texas, playing Indiana, which obviously is a national champion now. Who would have thought that? Michigan, at USC, at Iowa. I mean, Iowa at home is not a big problem. Iowa at Kinnick is a problem. And then there are like sleeper games. Illinois at Nebraska before Michigan. You know, the Ohio State struggled with Nebraska in 24 at home. So there are a lot of little landmines that they have to overcome. But I think they will be toughened by the process, which they weren't last year. So when they played a tough team like Indiana or Miami, I don't say they wilted, but they hadn't been through that crucible, and it showed.
2: Bill, what do you think is behind the incredible hype of this offensive line, and will they live up to it? There's a little shakeup today, even at practice. It's not as solidified as maybe we thought. What's going on with that, and do you think that this could be a real strength of the team?
1: Yeah, I think it can be. You know, Carson Hinsman seems like he's been there forever, right? He's back at center. You know, to have an experienced center like that is really important. Luke Montgomery played well at left guard. Austin Sereveld played left tackle last year. He's probably more of a natural guard, but he played left tackle last year. The question now is, do they move him inside, which they did today? He was at right guard in practice today. With Ian Moore playing left tackle, or does Josh Padilla, say, play right guard? And Padilla, I think, took most of his snaps as backup center today. So I think they're going to try several, and I think they're very high on Ian Moore. I'm not 100% sure that Phillip Daniels is like a lock at right tackle, like he played there last year. I think he's going to be the starter, but Ryan Day's kind of put it out there that we're going to play our best five guys. And so that's what they're trying to figure out. Essentially, is Ian Moore at left tackle better than Josh Padilla at right guard? And then they'll put Austin Sereveld wherever he fits.
0: How comfortable do you think Coach Lachlan, Coach Day are with the running backs right now? I know the health was a big talking point coming out of spring with Isaiah West and Bo Jackson, but what's the current update and the feel on that?
1: Yeah, Isaiah West took most of the first team reps today, which was a surprise. Again, they're not in pads. You don't make too much out of a non-padded first day of practice. You don't jump to conclusions. But I thought Isaiah West played well last year in much more limited action. Bo Jackson, I think, certainly showed a star potential. You know, he was so close so many times to breaking a long run and just get tripped up or something would happen. Just so if he can, you know, got a little stronger and whatever, maybe just more experience, he can break those. I think it's a very solid running back unit. But as Ryan Day pointed out today, when Ohio State won the championship in 14 and then 2 years ago, they had elite running back play. And so they need to get that.
2: He is the author of Buckeye Brotherhood, the Ohio State beat writer, Bill Rabinowitz, here with us in studio. The book is now on audio. That's cool. You did the audio. So you own that. You have ownership of all of this. I think this is your baby, man. And you've done so much good stuff. And how do people access the audio version?
1: Yeah, it's on Audible. I'm new to this world. My wife is much more of an audiobook listener than I am. But the good thing is you can get a trial membership at Audible, which is an Amazon company, and read it for free. I think it's $19 or something like that if you just buy it. But if you know, I think you get a free trial. Download.
2: Right. Yeah.
1: But you can download it for free right now. And, you know, so I encourage people to do it. I've not had the courage or whatever the right word is to actually listen to it myself. I'm not sure I ever will. I mean, I put in a lot of time doing it. It's like, okay. So I've been told that that it sounds okay. You know, I'm no Paul Keels, but I think I'm okay. So I don't think that's going to be a hindrance. But
2: having something read to you is different than broadcasting. You have a very pleasant, relaxed, like I don't think people want to hear someone read them a book that sounds like, I don't know, too intense or whatever, right?
1: Okay, I hope so. I mean, I think I'm okay on the radio, but people will have to judge it for themselves.
2: I think they'll continue to be able to operate their vehicle or do. I don't think you'll put him to sleep too much.
1: No, I'm driving off the road.
2: That's right. Bill, it's a pleasure, man. Well, continued success.
0: Appreciate you, Bill. Thank you.
2: Maybe another new book in the offing if this season turns out the way a lot of people think it could.
1: Well, if they win another national championship, I almost feel compelled to do it, right?
2: Yes, so, you have to.
1: Out of my hands.
2: That's right. Great job, man. Looking forward to listening to it after reading it. We'll come back top of the hour and get into our deep dive and handicap the AFC North. Roth.
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20: Good afternoon. I'm Tyler Danberg. Ohio State wrapped up its first fall camp practice this morning. The 10th under head coach Ryan Day. Buckeyes return to the practice field Friday morning at 9. The Fan will be on site with T-Bone and Tyvus and Morning Juice starting at 6. NFL Cardinals and Panthers collide from Canton in tonight's Hall of Fame game at 8. Baseball in progress. Reds and A's are tied at 3 in the bottom of the 5th. Ellie De La Cruz homered in the first, his 19th of the year. Guardians trail the Mets 5-2 in the bottom of the 3rd. Angel Martinez ripped the 2-run single, but New York has clubbed 2 homers. NHL Blue Jackets announced the Wheeling Nailers as their ECHL affiliate the next 2 seasons. It's the Jackets' first ECHL affiliate since Kalamazoo in 2023. 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
2: All right, final hour of the program, Rothman and Ice. So, there are certain things that timing's everything. And this seems poorly timed. And when I played it for Maddie, he believes it's AI. I believed it to be real. I just feel like the timing of it is so off that it almost doesn't even make sense to me. Now, this could be a anti-Signetti, we know he, you know, kind of like, so Purdue and IU and the whole rivalry there. So they have a new AD, and he came from Rice. His name is Tom McClellan, and he is the new AD at Purdue. And he's not an Indiana boy. He's a Louisiana guy, and there's really no connection to it. He was a long snapper at Northwestern State down south, and he even, like, threw the javelin. So
0: Northwestern State, huh? What are they cooking up down there?
2: Exactly.
0: Yeah, so you maybe, got a mascot
2: maybe,
0: on them?
2: Maybe they're letting the season ticket holder call all the plays.
23: I don't.
0: Northwestern State. I'm gonna go with I'm going Northwestern State.
2: Louisiana.
0: They're
2: in Louisiana.
0: Oh, they're in Louisiana. Yeah. Okay.
2: The Alligators.
0: It's not
2: the crocodiles.
0: Crikey. I'm going to go with the Wildcats. I don't know why.
2: That sounds good.
0: Wildcats.
2: Purple and white.
0: Okay.
2: Steal it from the real Northwestern.
0: The Demons.
2: So, Manny, I don't think Northwestern State could also be the Wildcats if Northwestern
0: That was a bad guess by me. Good call.
2: All right, so.
23: And the Lady Demons.
2: He takes the job at Purdue. And he does his introductory press conference. This seems really ill-timed. I'll let you hear it, and you can tell me whether you think it's real or not.
24: Every recruit, every current student athlete will hear this message repeatedly. We are here to win championships. If you don't want to win championships, go to Indiana.
0: Come on, man.
2: I think it was, first of all, if that's a joke or even an in a, like kind of a javelin throw.
0: You can't he's good dig at them right now. This like is not now? The time to dig at the
2: I
0: team.
2: I would have steered away from that as much as possible.
0: I get it's an in-state rival, but they're the current champ right now.
2: And you, they've you laid it on okay, you
0: let
2: lately.
0: Me, let me make sure I heard him correctly. If you don't want to win championships, go to Indiana.
2: They just won it all.
0: Not if you want to win championships, go to Indiana. Well, if you don't want to win, come to Purdue.
2: Yes, that would not go. That would not be good either. I think you just stay away from it.
0: Crazy.
2: Like, see, this you're is taking the a shot at them now. First of all, it's just so ill-timed. What has Purdue ever won?
0: Nothing of significance. Nothing of significance.
2: They don't have. I mean, even with, the great quarterbacks they had, Breeze, Greasy, Phipps, like all these guys, like they've had great players, but they've never won at all.
1: Well, here's the gap here, or like here's the hole in our logic that he would argue. And I can't argue it because I don't know, but he is the athletic director, so he may be talking about all sports. So I don't know if Purdue has like a water polo championship that we don't know about.
0: Okay.
1: Maybe they pair that with a women's tennis championship.
2: Right. Golf. They won golf in 61.
1: Okay. Well,
2: they won women's hoops in 99.
1: That's recent.
2: They won, relatively
0: recent. That's a stretch.
2: 27 years.
1: That's
2: they
1: by
2: won
1: far.
2: Women's golf in 2010.
1: Recent.
0: Okay, so shout out to them for that. But I think when you hear, or at least for me, when I heard him say that, my mind didn't go to anything else but football.
1: It may have been conference championship.
2: No, I think when he said the word recruit, it's a little bit what you're saying. Did he think about just an individual? If you want to be an individual champion, come here. Wrestling, track and field, swimming, like. Okay. That's the only way it could have gone.
0: You know what?
2: It just feels so weird to be timed. That's the only thing I can think of is that he was talking about an individual person. You want to come here, not a team sport, not in general, but it's just so ill-timed.
1: I know somebody who they called a madman when he said it.
2: But he didn't guarantee that he was going to win one or anything.
0: Really?
3: We don't just beat
2: not him.
3: 25 teams. We beat the
2: I meant Tommy. Tommy boy in West Lafayette. He didn't guarantee anything. He just said, if you want to be a loser, go there.
0: Run it again.
2: What?
1: This is my favorite.
3: We don't just beat top 25
2: not that
3: teams.
2: One.
3: We beat the shit out of them.
1: No, that's what he
2: wanted
1: to hear.
2: Yeah, but here's the problem, coach. You're not playing any of them in the non-conference anymore.
0: I want more coaches to do stuff like that. We need more of that,
2: ADs?
0: Not less.
2: Wearing a suit and tie saying that if... I mean, it's just so off.
0: Yeah.
2: Like, I understand with kicking your rival while they're down. That'd be fine. Like, if Purdue was coming off a couple titles and he wanted to ride the wave.
0: See, this is
1: like field hockey recruit doesn't want to win a championship, you go to Bloomington.
0: This is what happens
2: crazy.
0: When trying to win the press conference goes too far. That's this
2: you
0: is
2: know an, he scripted another, it,
0: of
2: though.
0: Course he
2: so
0: did.
2: So he thought about
0: of
2: it.
0: Of course he did. He was typing this up in his notes app or whatever. He's like, man, I'm going to kill him with this one. Boilermaker fans are going to love me with this line. And now all he's doing is getting cooked by everybody but Boilermaker fans.
2: I don't know. It's confirmed. I just texted a few guys that I trust. And
0: oh, that some it's, people on the Boilermaker beat?
2: No, on the IU beat.
0: Air's got, you got eyes and ears everywhere, huh?
2: Mm-hmm. It's confirmed.
0: God,
2: I don't know.
0: Okay.
2: It's weird.
0: Cignetti's probably got this playing in their facility right now on a loop. Probably right now.
2: I mean, I know they haven't won in basketball in a long time, but they have five of them. Like, you have none. Am I right? Do they have any?
0: I don't think they have any natties in basketball.
2: Yeah.
0: They made some good runs.
2: And they've been great in basketball. But
1: I'm telling you, he's talking about all sports.
2: He said championships. All right, so they have it over Indiana in...
0: In total?
2: In other sports?
1: Women's basketball? You said the great golf championship of 61.
2: That's right.
0: See, now I got to know what the scoreboard reads when it just comes to natties between both universities in all sports. Who's the leader?
1: When he said championships, he may have been talking about local championships.
2: Here we go.
1: Let's do Big Ten championships.
2: Here we go. I've got individual. I've got Purdue came in, I said, 61 golf, 99 women's hoops, 2010 women's golf.
0: So they have three.
2: They have elite individual national achievements in diving and a record number of Big Ten Well, men's basketball titles. They got a lot of Big Ten titles.
0: But they're being credited for what, three? Is that what you're looking
2: three.
0: At? Just three.
2: Period.
0: What does Indiana have?
2: Six.
0: Okay.
2: In team.
0: Yeah, so you can't say anything to us, no matter what you're talking about. That's what I'm saying if I'm an Indiana fan. What do you mean?
2: Yeah.
0: We got more natties than you do. We doubled up on you. We just won.
2: It's so ill-timed.
0: Come on, man.
2: Like, if Indiana was still just drekking football and hadn't won a basketball title since 87, say it. Yeah. Just say it. Yeah. But you can only really say it if you've got them, technically. Where's your history to tell recruits, you want to win, come here. You don't want to win, go there. Like, it's a bizarre comment. Let's all admit it. It's just, it's
0: 100%.
2: A little. 100%. And the fact that it wasn't ad-lib, that it was maybe pre-scripted, makes it even worse. Mm-hmm. Like, talk to somebody. Hey, I'm about to drop this. Talk to your people. Will this land?
0: You got to talk. Yeah. Talk to one of your boys, your wife, whoever. And we're going to X that line out. What's his name again?
2: Tommy Boy McClellan.
0: Tommy McClellan, that line's got to go. Somebody in, this is when you need good friends that are going to be real with you. Somebody's got
2: to
0: redeem
2: himself a little bit by adding, it's time to raise the bar on what is possible.
0: But guess what?
2: But the bell had already been rung, man.
0: Go. That line that you just read, nobody's going to read that or care about that. The viral clip that's going around is going to be why people now know his name. And for that and that only. And that's probably going to be the most noise Purdue makes doing anything this year. Is that.
2: Now, they do have bragging rights over Indiana in the all-time series. So I'm looking at the stat in men's hoops and women's hoops and football.
0: But he said championships.
2: He did. But they have bragging rights as far as, like, scoreboard. They have a much better record in men's hoops, football, and women's hoops than Indiana does.
1: And don't discount the three men's cross-country Big Ten championships that Purdue got. One in 1916 and then two during World War II.
2: I mean, Indiana's won the last two, if you want to count them as anything, old oak and bucket games, 122-3.
1: In the late 70s, their field hockey team had three straight Big Ten Conference championships.
0: This is the most run.
2: Two of our runners almost managed to reach the first base, and we did hit 17 foul balls. Cokes and hot dogs on me.
0: Well, I don't know why I'm trying to guess. This is TLC's thing. What was that TLC movie?
1: Oh, God. Say it again. Why am I even playing along? Say it again.
2: I'm not saying it again. It was it's critical gone. Acclaim. I delivered it and it's gone.
1: Major League? News Bears.
2: Correct.
0: Oh, play your theme music, big dog.
1: I didn't even have it ready, but here we go.
2: Man. That's amazing. I didn't think he'd pull it at the last second. Just pulled a large piece of furniture out of his backside.
0: He really did. Good call, TLC. Good work.
2: All right. There you go, Tommy Boy. Thanks for giving us a little content today.
0: And this is all
2: well done.
0: This is the most Purdue will be talked about all year, right here. What's today? August 6th. Nobody's going to be talking about Purdue again the rest of the year. Congrats. And then Cignetti's going to put 50 on you. There you go.
2: He may have just guaranteed something. Now they do get him at home.
0: What week is that?
2: Please tell me. November 28th. It's always the last week of the year.
0: Okay. Yeah, well,
2: Matt, it's a big game. It's always the last week of the year. Let's check out. Let me see Purdue's schedule and see exactly what they're dealing with this year. I'm going to look that up.
0: You enjoy, because I'm not going to look, because I don't care.
2: You think they'll go winless?
0: No, they're not going to go winless, but they're not going to do anything of significance. It's Purdue. It's what they do. They're mid.
2: All right. We'll check it.
1: They're mid.
2: Another running back gets a big deal. What's happening in the pros?
0: Cashing in.
2: I don't know how this has turned, but it's turned pretty good for them.
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22: From the Logan AC and Heat Services Weather Center.
28: Mostly sunny skies for your Thursday, but it's going to be warm out there, similar to what we felt yesterday, with highs right around 90 degrees and increased humidity to get you through the rest of your Thursday. Come tonight, we do have a chance of seeing some isolated showers late in the evening into your Friday morning, when most of that heavier rain is going to come in overnight tonight. I'm your 10 Weather Impact meteorologist, Lily Aldridge, with 97.1 The Fan.
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2: He's still a beast of a back. And the Colts have agreed to two more years at $44 million, so... with Jonathan Taylor.
0: Good for him, because I remember you and I and everybody, what, about 3, maybe 4 years ago, talking exactly about him and how he was having a hard time getting a deal done with the Colts a couple years ago. And I didn't understand it then, so I'm glad that this has been, it seems like, more of a smoother, you know, run to a new deal. And like you said, last year, quietly, another good year for Jonathan Taylor. So I think this is worth it.
2: I can't disagree with that. The only question mark I've always had is it bad business to hand running backs massive money? This league, it passes the football so much now. The shelf life for these running backs can be short. They get hit a ton. They get injured. He is an outlier. I'm okay with giving it to the outliers. Now, he's missed games over the last... Well, not last year. You could check, but I think he led the league in carries last year. And that's massive because he was injured in for a few years prior to the last two.
0: 323 carries. Oh, I don't know exactly
2: that's
0: where that
2: way
0: ranks
2: up there,
0: but he did play in all 17. The year before that, he did play in 14 games. His availability really hasn't been in question. Rookie year, 15 games. That was a 2020 season. So obviously there was a lot of weird stuff going on. Followed that up with another 17-game season in year number two. He's got two seasons where he played 11 and 10, but the majority of his career, he is available for the Colts, and he's got four seasons where he's got double-digit touchdowns. He's coming off a year where he had 18. Yeah. So,
2: listen, you may think I'm nuts. I think these two are coincidental in this way. The fact that Bijan got his and Jonathan gets his now again. They both have very big question marks at quarterback. These guys mean so much to their teams. Mm-hmm. On teams that are pass happy, I'm not saying you don't have good running backs. You do. But you don't have to need a $22 million one. It just because there's so much respect you have to pay to the quarterback in the passing game. Plus, a lot of these quarterbacks run themselves. Now, I like this deal because it's team friendly. I'm looking at it now. He's only on their books for three more years at $39 million in guarantees. That's pretty manageable for their salary cap. So... Now, they do have a lot of money tied up in their three offensive players. The quarterback I'm talking about is Daniel Jones. And then the wide receiver is Alec Pierce. Both of them signed extensions this offseason, so why wouldn't he get one?
0: Right.
2: It would be weird if he didn't, based on what you told me, which is he's played every game. Yep. And he has a nose for the end zone. And he's a big weapon for them. So he was headed into the final year of the extension. He gets signed off the rookie contract in 24. So this is a little bit of pay-as-you-go. It's a high annual value. It's a massive one for a running back, but again, to each his own.
0: He's earned it.
2: He means more to their team. Well, yes, he has, but a lot of these guys don't view it that way. Sometimes there's reward bucks involved, but if the team is in a rebuild, or although we've seen Miami do it with their running back, and they're in the biggest rebuild of all.
0: Yeah,
2: so
0: that's been the strangest signing to me. One of the strangest signings of the offseason is Miami bringing back A-Chain when they obviously, Tyreek was that they didn't have to make that decision with his injury, but Waddle, they moved on from him, and I thought they were going to continue to go down that path. We'll see if he and Malik Willis can do anything. But yeah, I think when it comes to Indy, they are one of those teams where when you look at their playmakers on paper, you're like, oh my goodness, they got any type of consistent quarterback play, they're going to be a force to be reckoned with. And they were that to a certain degree when Daniel Jones was healthy, because like you mentioned, the playmakers outside, Alec Pierce, Josh Downs, I like. Tyler Warren is a dude at tight end. And then we know what it is when it comes to Jonathan Taylor. If, and it's a big if, Daniel Jones can get back to what he was and do that more times than not, then the Colts, I think, are going to be a force in the AFC South. But I just don't know about Daniel Jones. It's still a big question mark.
2: The odd part about the A-Chan signing now is it's kind of looking like a good deal.
0: Remind me of the numbers on that again.
2: His deal was 4 years, 64. That's 16 a year. Think about what these guys just got.
0: Yeah.
2: So honestly, while the A-Chan deal looked stupid to us with where they were, I keep coming back to they're in the competition business and he's good and they got to sell some tickets. They got to have their fans buying some jersey. And
0: Marino?
2: So, well, you that's could, probably what I guess you could continue to sell Dan Marino jerseys. I don't know how many, he's 4 years 64.
0: Yeah.
2: So if he's 16 and the other guys are 22 and a half, and Robinson's deal, I guess, could get to 25 if he hits incentives, which he probably will. So think about that.
0: Yeah.
2: He'll make potentially $9 million a year more than Devon Achane. So I got to stop crushing the Dolphins maybe, because maybe they got in good.
0: Maybe
2: but
0: they did.
2: The problem
0: did.
2: Is, when how old is Achane?
0: Got to be mid-20s. Yeah, I don't think he's beyond
2: not
0: that. He's
2: old.
0: Not that old.
2: 24 will be 20. Okay. He'll be 25 this year.
0: That feels about
2: the
0: right.
2: The question is, when are they going to be good?
0: And I think,
2: when is it really going to matter?
0: It doesn't feel like they're going to be good anytime soon. I'd be surprised if we're talking about Miami balling out. But when it comes to H&M, you mentioned the dollar figure on it. My mind went to, is that going to be a guy we're talking about at the trade deadline? Because I could see things going a little south for Miami. I think they want things to go south this year. And then Achane, if he's healthy and all that, a contender. If you need a running back, I'm not going to be surprised if that name pops up, because I don't understand why you would want this on your books right now if you're Miami. I think you want to clean his books as you possibly can when you bring in your new quarterback next year, which I think they're trying to find in the draft.
2: He's their best player.
0: Yeah.
2: So no one's doubting that. This guy's averaged 5.5 yards a carry since he got in the league. And things are going to be a little tougher without Tyreek Hill and Jalen Waddle
0: and Mike McDaniel calling the plays, yeah.
2: And dare I say, Tua.
0: That's fair.
2: But he affects the game. Through three seasons, I'm looking at his stats right now. He's over 3,000, got 22 touchdowns. He's 5.6 yards per. And here's the real hidden value. Not hidden to the guys that play against him. He's caught 172 passes.
0: Mm.
2: And so they don't have any weapons. He got the huge extension. He's primed for, I guess you'd say, a pretty big year, but I don't know how good they're going to be. But he might be, in a weird way, if he got to a better team or continues to what he's doing.
0: A-chan?
2: He's got Hall of Fame.
0: Ooh.
2: Like,
0: he's on the Hall of Fame highway right now?
2: Maybe not the highway. He's on, like, the on-ramp. Like, he's, yeah, like, those numbers at his age, keep churning, get to a great team.
0: The Miami Dolphins wide receiver room. This is not good. Jalen Tolbert, Tutu Atwell, Malik Washington. Ooh. Those are their starting wide receivers right now.
2: Tolbert from the Cowboys?
0: Yes.
2: Okay.
0: Yes. That's nasty work.
2: That's nasty.
0: Ooh. Tutu Atwell, Jalen Tolbert, and Malik Washington.
2: I kind of like Tutu's on the all, like, first name, like, good name.
0: That team. He is.
2: Like, I like the name.
0: That he is, for sure.
2: He's got a ring, right?
0: With the Rams?
2: Yeah.
0: Yeah, that sounds about right. Yeah, that sounds about right.
2: So, can't take that away.
0: They're over under Miami's. It's got to be like 4.5. Got to be.
2: Let's check it out.
0: I want to say that it has to be 4.5.
2: That sounds right.
0: Yeah.
2: You taking the over?
0: Under.
2: Yeah. I don't have their schedule in front of me. I was going to look up Purdue's during the break, and now I got all sidetracked here. Let's see if we've got the regular season win total for the Miami Dolphins. Would be 4.5. Now, the under is the favorite.
0: I need theme music. So
1: I got you. I got you. Thank you. You do call it.
0: I don't like the moaning and groaning.
2: You know what I'm going to take? What?
1: I was asleep with the wheel on that. That's my bad.
2: There was no moaning and groaning. I think I may take the over on the Vikes.
0: Oh.
2: 8.5.
0: Okay. You, Kyler, you seeing some stuff.
2: I just think we could get to 9. The defense is okay. But
0: tough division, man.
2: Tough division. I know.
0: Tough division.
2: But
0: real quick,
2: if he clicks,
0: I think he will.
2: That's a 9-win team.
0: I think he will. Miami, since we were talking about him, on the road against Vegas week 1, on the road against San Francisco week 2, host Kansas City week 3, at your Vikings week 4, hosting the Bengals week 5. And they have an early bye week 6. Yep.
2: The tankathon is on.
0: And they're probably looking at that like, good, this is where we want to be. Started early.
2: Oof. All right, we're going to come back. Dylan Gabriel, the odd man out, has spoken. We'll see what he has to say next. Rothman and I.
9: 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And if you can't be number one, at least in the top 10. 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
2: By the way, Purdue is hosting Notre Dame this year.
0: Oh, y'all about to beat the brakes off the TLC.
2: I mean, Tommy McClellan is going to have that thing churning by week four. He better be careful he doesn't lose to Indiana State.
0: CJ Carr is going to be 17 for 20 for 250 and three at halftime.
2: They go to Happy Valley. They go to Champaign. And I'm sorry, they do go to Indiana.
0: Mm.
2: I'm telling you, that was so ill-timed.
0: Going to that, that hornet's nest.
2: It's just, he goes to Kinnick.
0: You know what Cignetti should do? You should have that clip just on a loop on the Jumbotron during warm-ups for that game.
2: That's right.
0: Set the tone.
2: No, Maddie, so now you're a big believer in bulletin board material.
0: No. But okay. I'm just saying.
2: Wow. He said have it on a loop.
0: No, I just think for the fans, everybody. As just TLC him, would it was say, him there.
2: Checkmate.
0: Oh, you big chess guy?
1: I won a chess tournament in third, whatever year Ohio State lost to Siena in the first round of the tournament.
2: I thought you were going to say third grade. When you said, I won a chess tournament in third.
1: Third, fourth, or fifth.
2: Really?
1: Yeah.
0: Okay.
2: Yeah.
0: Impressive.
2: I liked it as a young guy. I dropped it years ago. I wouldn't even.
1: Also, in the third grade, I won a statewide piano competition for my age group.
0: Okay. This
2: really
0: is.
2: Really tickling the ivories?
1: I was at the time.
2: Can you tickle the ivories anymore?
1: I would need like a 10-minute warm-up. Mm-hmm. That was not James-ish. No, I saw you reach for the keyboard.
2: You can't just crack the knuckles and go?
1: Not like that.
2: Okay.
1: You can hold on to like one song, but the muscle memory of, you know, 15 years ago.
2: Can we play chopsticks real fast? Get that going.
1: Not off memory. Okay. YouTubed it, it'd take me 2 seconds, but I don't remember which notes to hit, but I know you like space your fingers out one by one.
0: Man, I've been doing the show with some elite company. I didn't know it. Pianist over there and a hot dog eating champion and an Emmy Award winner over here. I don't even know if that's allowed, but that I'm in elite company right now.
18: It's just that simple.
1: A pianist.
0: I don't even know if I used that right.
1: It's a pianist.
0: Pianist. There you go. Close enough.
2: It probably should be pianist. Pianoist.
1: Do I have the Musburger? I'm going to have to search for a drop, but I have a drop of a Musburger describing Bobby Carpenter. And I'm gonna need a couple seconds, so I don't know why I started talking about that like I had it ready.
2: Okay. Oh, you're better on the piano than you are on that keyboard.
1: Hey, that was third grade. Long time ago.
2: Should have stuck with it, man.
1: Yeah, apparently it was a great year for me.
2: Should have stuck with it.
1: No, because
0: you peaked then, huh? Third grade?
1: First grade through fifth grade. But the problem was that lessons were on Friday nights, and it was like I was starting to like miss birthday parties because of it, and I'm like, this is...
0: You were dedicated.
2: Dedicated,
0: man.
2: To the craft.
0: That's what it takes.
1: No, it was that my mom was going to get charged regardless of my attendance or not. And she's like, so you're going. Birthday parties because of it. And I'm like, this is.
0: You were dedicated.
2: Dedicated,
0: man.
2: To the craft.
0: That's what it takes.
1: No, it was that my mom was going to get charged regardless of my attendance or not. And she's like, so you're going. And I'm like, but there's a birthday party tonight. And she's like, but we're going. So I would like attend birthday parties. Is that my mom was going to get charged regardless of my attendance or not. And she's like, so you're going. And I'm like, but there's a birthday party tonight. And she's like, but we're going. So I would like attend birthday parties, leave, and then return. And I'm like, you know what? This is not for me. Anyway, here's what I was going to play.
19: Carpenter's an interesting story for a linebacker, folks. Now, here's a young man who plays the piano.
3: He was on the high school swimming team, and he once bowled a 240.
2: My.
0: Wait, I didn't know about the 240 part. I didn't know Bobby was elite
2: so
0: out there.
2: Baker
0: on the
2: hits a golf ball 340.
1: Yeah.
2: Carp rolls a 240.
5: I've even hit a couple 340 in my life.
2: Easy. Against the wind. Bob Seger. All right.
1: So factor in 380. Yeah.
2: Easily.
1: Yeah.
2: Easily. And it was a little uphill. Dylan Gabriel.
1: Mm.
2: On the all,
5: I have no use for that.
2: It's on the all.
0: That's probably what Monk is saying about him.

0: He's on the all two first name team.
1: Yes, he is.
0: Yeah.
1: No doubt he is.
0: Because Gabriel Dillon would be fine, too.
1: Mm-hmm.
0: Gabe Dillon.
1: But Dillon Gabriel's got better flow to it, right?
0: Yes.
1: Yeah, than Gabriel Dillon.
0: DG also sounds better.
1: Than GB?
0: Than GD.
1: GD.
0: Yes.
1: Yeah, exactly.
0: So let's hear from Dillon Gabriel. And I believe this is more of, this isn't really responding to be the odd man out, but he knows where he is in the pecking order, and he is playing it right out of the team playbook here.
2: Yeah, I just say year two, you know what to expect, and what I keep emphasizing what to put your time and energy into and not. So in year two, you're able to attack it different. Plus, you have a full off season, so kind of just being able to study the plays throughout the spring and then even in the summer, I feel a lot more prepared than last year, obviously.
0: He is what he is. He was a really, really, really good college player. Pretty big weapon. And he's not getting any taller, and which is okay. I'm not, you know, there have been guys that have been under 6 feet that have made it, but
3: name him.
0: He's, well, Breeze. Is he over 6 foot? Maybe he is.
1: Maybe listed. Maybe he's listed.
0: Would you?
1: You'll find out tonight.
3: He's right? Officially listed at 6 feet tall.
0: Okay. But what about Doug Flutie?
3: You can get out your measuring stick.
0: What about Doug Flutie? Would you say he made it? I think he made it.
1: He made it.
0: Yeah.
1: What's Tua listed at? He doesn't jump off the TV screen as somebody that's that tall.
3: Listed as 6'1".
1: Tua, okay. So I'll take the under on 6'1 for Tua.
0: Yeah. I mean,
3: Doug Flutie listed at 5'10".
0: Russell Wilson.
1: Yeah.
0: He's not 6 feet.
1: He's the top of the mountain.
0: Yeah. I'm not saying this. That's what makes it so difficult, because there are so few that have made it so big.
1: And
0: Kyler Murray, my guy. He's not.
1: My guy, J.J. McCarthy? Forget you. My guy, Kyler Murray. I like it, A.R., for sure.
3: I don't know where this Kyler optimism comes from.
1: I think you had to see a highlight or something.
0: Yeah.
1: You had to. He hasn't been here yet with Kyler, but training camps have started, and all of a sudden, we got Kyler optimism is in the building. And I'm with you, because I think it's going to
3: click. If he were on any other team, he'd be like, oh, he sucks.
0: He's got...
1: That's what we all
0: JJ,
1: do.
0: Jordan, and Juwan.
1: And TJ.
0: Triple J's. And TJ. I'm just saying.
3: Juwan Jennings might be the most likely to throw a touchdown pass out of the group.
0: Okay. I'll give you something you can. This is more of a.
3: Hey, Kyler Murray, JJ McCarthy, Max Brosmer, Carson Wentz, Juwan Jennings. One of them threw a touchdown in a Super Bowl.
1: It was none of the quarterbacks.
3: Yep.
0: It's not really as much as how great he is. It's what they don't have. I feel like this is such a level up for them in so many areas. He's not Russell Wilson, but I do feel like he has a lot to prove, and they got him cheap. He's got great weapons. He's going to play predominantly indoors.
1: And you've seen him do it before at this level, right? Like, this is a guy that the last few years in Arizona were nasty, and the relationship and all that stuff with the contract was tough, right? And that's hard to recover from when you, embarrassed at your quarterback that way publicly. But I'm with you on your optimism, because I do think, especially when you have Kevin O'Connell there, I think he'll get that thing in order. But for Dillon Gabriel here in Cleveland, he is in a really, really tough spot, because he's probably going through these practices and getting very limited reps with the ones, if any at all. And so when you're put in that position, and Coach Monken calls you and say, hey, you got five reps with the ones, that's it's a bad place to be when you're a quarterback, because it just feels to me that this is a Deshaun and Shador thing for now. Maybe Dillon can change that in the coming weeks. I'd be surprised if that does happen, but I just don't think we're going to be hearing much from him and seeing much from him unless these guys get hurt. And I just think that's where we're headed with Dillon Gabriel.
0: I'm with you. I think most people are. He doesn't feel disrespected. He's focusing on what he can do. And I think that's professional. And Monken said he'll get more reps if he continues to stack some good days. He knows where he is. He's third in the pecking order. And to your point, somebody would have to get tweaked or both for him to have a shot. And if that, he's not, it's turned out to be, there's not a lot of hype and hope with him.
1: Yeah. And I have to imagine as well, right? Like, if you're Todd Monken, you don't want to have to work through three guys with the ones. And that just seems like that's not a way you want to be operating. There's nothing, I don't think there's a lot of upside, not only for them, but just the offense as a whole, right? When there's just so much change happening through practices and throughout all these drills and stuff like that. And so it's a tough gig, right? He was drafted in the third round by another regime, or at least another head coach. He was a part of that decision making. That head coach is gone. He's in Atlanta right now, and a new guy's coming in with probably a different outlook and a different thought process of how he wants to operate.
0: Let's call it for what it is. He's not in the competition. He's not. He's his not. Coach has said so much.
1: Yeah.
0: The coach has already said each one of the other guys is probably going to get the preseason. I didn't hear him say they're all three going to get one.
1: Right.
0: He's not in it.
1: Heard it from the captain of the ship, yeah. Right there.
0: And so, and I'm glad he's not taking that as disrespect. He's not taking it personally because he knows it's not personal. It's professional.
1: Just business.
0: It is just business.
1: It's business.
0: You start running a respectable one, we don't have to come on the radio and hassle you no more. We come back with Tell the Truth, Rothman and Ice and the Fan.
4: 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Some good, some bad, some really bad. 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
2: All right. Thanks again to Chanel No. 5 for the Warm Glow Shuffle candle delivery.
3: Appreciate you.
2: I've always told Maddie I was going to do it, and I never did, so it took somebody else to do it. Smelling my serenity now. Now, full disclosure, he told me that he didn't stop for the candles for us. He saw a bunch of billboards that was pitching their milkshakes.
3: Okay, understand.
2: And when he got there, no milkshakes.
3: False advertising?
2: He's like, wait a minute. What's up with that? So you mean you're just out? Right. No, we don't have any. So they saw a billboard that's pitching your milkshakes.
3: Wait, so they told him that they don't even offer milkshakes at all?
2: Yeah. It's like going to Uranus and saying they're out of fudge.
4: Airplane.
2: No, it was nothing. It was not even
3: it's an AR special.
2: I just made it up now.
4: Oh, really?
2: Yeah.
4: Wow.
2: Anyway, that's what he said. So the consolation prize was us getting candles.
3: Okay.
2: So thank you.
3: Appreciate you.
2: Well done.
3: Yep.
2: All right, TLC, what you got?
4: Okay, are you down with the Phillies batting Kyle Schwarber at leadoff and Luis Arias at cleanup?
2: Arias has been great since they got him.
3: He did a dinger last night.
2: Yes.
4: He did homer.
2: He was.
4: But, you know, usually you have your power bat.
2: Yeah. It's odd.
4: At cleanup and your average guy at leadoff. But they got it flipped.
3: My guess is their thinking is, since he's such a good and efficient hitter, that being Arias, is that he can clean up the bases if those guys are on, right? Because he's always a guy that's, you know, put the ball in play, probably not going to strike out a lot. Like, that type of guy, that's my guess, is that Schwarber, Harper, all the guys in front of him, they get on. We got a guy that we know is putting the ball in play.
2: It's weird because I don't understand it. The logic would be that, and you manage a baseball team. I manage one, too.
3: Shout out to Ripple Baseball.
2: I manage one, too. Fantasy. yep. That you want the leadoff guy to get on the base. That, I mean. You bring the big boys up like TLC is saying at 3-4-5. Like,
3: that was logical. Yeah, that was kind of the old school way of thinking. Mm-hmm. And then you've got now, like you mentioned, Kyle Schwarber making it 1-0 in the blink of an eye. Like Aaron Judge. Some of these guys are batting second in the lineup. So these philosophies are changing. I'm sure these teams are looking at all the numbers and all that. I think what it is for the big dogs up front, up top, is getting them maybe that extra at bat you can steal late in the game since they're at obviously the top of the lineup.
2: All right, so let me throw this at you. You talked about numbers. Could it be as simple as, and I don't have them, that they believe this has worked and the record says the winning is proving that when he bats leadoff, they win more games than they don't?
3: Probably, yeah.
2: It has to
3: factor into it. You win those games, and it's 1-0 right now.
2: Yeah.
3: So, yeah.
2: But
5: let's get 4 more wins and really ruin baseball.
4: Do you enjoy watching Little Leaguers play baseball and softball on TV?
3: Speaking of ruining baseball, by the way, I just want everybody to know, the Cubs just swept the Dodgers, and one of the games that they won was when Scooble pitched. So this whole, hey, they're ruining the game.
4: The Red Sox swept them before the Cubs did.
3: Good call. They did.
2: It's baseball. They're going to struggle at times, even when Scooble's pitching. They got to get offense, too. But this was never about them ruining baseball for me. This was about trying to bring the bottom half market teams back to the center, bringing everybody back to the center. I just want more chances. But you're right. They may not win it again. They're favored.
3: That noise was so loud nationally. Like, oh, my God. It's like, no. But
2: they traded for him. They offered up the prospects that they could offer up.
3: No, there's no doubt. I was just, that's why I was saying, like, you just watched them in the World Series go toe-to-toe with Toronto, and they just got swept by Chicago. So you never know in that sport. It's like you say in hockey all the time, right? Like, that's funky.
2: Yeah, I think you can play great and lose. You can play bad and win.
3: Right.
2: It happens a lot. Run support, great pitching, you don't get any, or it's the opposite.
3: I think there's a similar vibe going on between hockey and baseball when it comes to that.
4: Do you enjoy watching Little Leaguers play baseball and softball on TV?
2: Because it's on now?
4: Yeah.
2: No, I mean, it's not airing like the second, but I mean, it's...
4: No, it's airing the second.
2: I came in the other day and I looked at TLC and I go, did I miss something? When did they start a Little League softball World Series?

0: Uh-huh. Always watched the Little League Baseball World Series. When did softball happen?
1: Good question. I'm not sure.
2: It's been going since like forever. It's just they weren't televised.
0: Okay.
1: Okay. So there it is. There is something about Williamsport that I'll tap into, but I'm not consuming as much as I used to when I was younger.
2: Yeah. That's one of those things. It's like I loved the Little League World Series. Yeah. Loved it. Until the second I was older than that.
0: Yeah. I like following it if there's a team from your state that made it. That's kind of cool.
1: Yeah, for sure.
0: And then watching all the mustached 11-year-olds or whatever throwing
1: Danny Almonte's.
0: You know what my favorite part is?
2: Some suspicious birth certificates.
0: When a guy has a fastball in Little League and then they give you the major league equivalency of the distance the mound is.
2: Yeah, like, through 93 miles an hour.
0: That would have been a 98, right. Yeah. And I think that's always pretty cool, but
2: they got to do that based off the math of the reaction time, right? Like, if you throw 70 miles an hour at 48 feet,
0: yeah,
2: like that reaction time equates to a certain...
0: That would be the math.
2: I guess.
1: Yeah, I think that's
2: exactly how it's done. That's how it's done. Cool.
3: Your quarterback sucks, though.
2: Did you have
0: that? Was Diana Rossini?
2: Yes, it was.
0: And who?
1: She was talking to a cop, wasn't she?
3: Your quarterback sucks.
0: She was talking about my team.
1: J.J. McCarthy.
0: Yeah, that's right. Why I remembered it.
2: Yeah, she got pulled over in New Jersey, but she...
0: And she got out of the ticket, I believe.
3: Your quarterback sucks, though.
0: She's talking to a New Jersey cop who happened to be a Viking fan.
1: She got out of it, though, right?
0: Yeah, but she
1: got to those text messages.
0: She lied later publicly saying that she called a coach, right, to get out of it.
1: Yeah.
0: And it really was more of a...
1: It was just a
0: text, right?
2: Hey, look, I was texting KOC.
0: Yeah.
1: It worked.
0: Yeah.
1: To her credit.
3: Your quarterback sucks, though.
2: Oh. Did you happen to catch Jeffrey Yahn's 2 strikeouts in Cleveland last night?
1: I did.
2: The Mets reliever who does the jump splits?
1: It's a lot. It's a lot.
0: And if Maddie doesn't like it, then you know it's a lot.
1: It's a lot. Hitters are going to hate this guy. They're going to hate this guy. It's just so over the top. You know, pitchers will do like the strikeout strut. They'll kind of turn their back on the guy and take a long lap around the mound. Like those things pitchers can do to needle a hitter. This is, I don't know, AR. I think it's a bridge too far.
0: And for you to say that, for Willie Mays Hayes to say that, I got to tell you, that warms my heart. You say, you know what? We finally jumped the shark on the professionals acting like idiots.
1: Got to admit it.
0: Does he do this when they're down like 10 runs? Like, does he do it all the time?
1: Great question. I do not know.
0: Okay. Or only when they're winning.
1: That's a good question. I don't know.
2: Yeah, so.
0: Wait till he pops a hammy after doing it. Then they'll be like, okay, enough's enough.
2: Would that make him a front runner?
1: Yeah, it would.
2: But then what would that make him if he's doing it when he's pitching with like a 5-run deficit?
1: I don't know.
0: Hey, I mean, I guess if you're going to do it, you better do it every time.
1: What role is he in? He's not their closer, is he?
2: Just reliever.
1: Okay. Yep.
0: All right. Innings eater.
1: Yep. There is
3: Steven Yezerman.
1: There's Tell the Truth for today. Shout out to Zeke. Before we go, you miss anything from our program, you can always catch up wherever you get your podcast. Just type in Rothman and Ice. Everything we do from noon to 3 will be waiting there for you. 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Common Man and Timmy coming up next. Tyvus Powell will stop by at 4:30.
0: All right, boys, carry on. I'll bother you from Canton at some point, and we'll talk to you tomorrow at high noon.
4: Bo Bishop is enjoying a sip of bourbon. 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
7: 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A 3-run go-ahead blast for A. Eugenio Suarez.
8: 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Up throwing Anthony. 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And the Reds walk it off at 11, 6-5.
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25: Good afternoon. This is Paul Keels. First day of practice for Ohio State's football team, getting ready for the 2026 season. Linebacker Peyton Pierce says he's ready to take a lead on defense.
26: I love it. I like being in control. I've waited my turn for this, and I think I'm ready for it. I'm super excited. The coaches have done a great job of putting in good play calls for us and building the defense, so I'm just ready to go out there, get everyone lined up, and go out there and ball out.
25: Baseball, it's the Guardians trailing the New York Mets 6-5 in the sixth inning. Cincinnati Reds a 6-3 lead over the Athletics in the eighth, and the Clippers continue their series at Syracuse tonight. 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
4: Too hot.
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0: Jen Winters.
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0: Here's Common Man and Timmy.
29: They don't know what the f*** they're doing.
13: Happy Thursday. Welcome in. Hello, good, clean boy.
4: Hello, Common Man. You know happy what, camping.
13: You know what today is, don't you?
4: I do. Too hot.
13: Too hot Thursday. How you doing, Ted?
4: I'm doing good, Mike.
13: How you doing, Tress?
3: Doing good, Mike.
13: Tress is doing good. He knows. He's not even the coach anymore, but he still feels it in his plums when camp opens up.
4: Down there with a bluish hue. Tress has got to be smiling somewhere, just thinking about the guys, thinking about what that was like to put the whistle on, trot out there for your first official practice when you're getting ready for a new season. People in Columbus are hyped up, and I'm happy for everybody that's as excited about Buckeye football season as we are.
13: Do you think, in all their years of marriage, Tress has ever put the sweater vest on?
4: No.
13: During lovemaking?
4: No. I think maybe.
13: What about the whistle?
4: No, hold on. No. Here's what he's probably done. You know how when you're just kind of in that playful mood and you haven't really like gone to the bed yet, but you're kind of, you had some laughter. Maybe you were having a nice time watching something on TV, shared a nice kiss, something like that. Then things were going to transition to the room.
13: Ellen's in the room. And
5: Jimmy!
4: Maybe she was there and he, you know, had to brush his teeth and popped out of the bathroom and just stood at the doorway and just kind of put his hand on his hip and was wearing the sweater vest. And then he just kind of snuck out of it. Just kind of ripped off the sweater vest and kind of like twirled it and
13: sometimes
4: flung it across the
13: room.
4: Sometimes
13: I keep the headphones
4: on. Something
13: like
4: that.
13: Yeah.
4: Oh, yeah? Well, are they wireless,
13: yeah,
4: though?
13: Yeah, wireless.
4: You got like the Beats?
13: And then I come in, I say, Common Man here for sex. it's Too Hot Thursday. Teddy dazzles us with audio around the Big Ten with Adam Rittenberg coming up at 3:30. And then our friend, he was out there this morning. He'll be out there tomorrow morning. Tyvis Powell. He will join us coming up at 4:30. You will hear from Ryan Day today. We have no shortage of audio. We have all of that coming up. Where do I want to start? Don't look at me like that.
4: Like what?
13: You just have a look on your face. I don't like it. It's throwing me off.
4: Maybe I'm in a good mood. I don't know.
13: Got the Hall of Fame game tonight, too.
4: That's right. You got two dynamic quarterbacks duking it out.
13: We do.
4: Tiny Hands, Kenny Pickett, and Carson Beck.
13: Yeah.
4: Beck's hybrid. Yep.
13: I don't like either of them.
4: you don't?
13: Nope.
4: Oh, it's going to be the start of a long journey for one of those two guys, like, or none of them.
13: I like the fact that football's back on my TV tonight.
4: Every single week now, you're going to have some football to watch.
13: There will not be a week.
4: Until we have the breakup.
13: Until March.
4: Yeah, until March, really. Yeah, until middle of February. Super Bowl, right? What's after the Super Bowl? Nothing, right? It's the first week of February.
13: Here comes Teddy.
4: UFL. UFL's in February?
30: I think it's like early March. So,
4: really?
30: You have to wait a few. So,
4: how long does that go? Into the dead of summer?
30: That's what? Like 2 months?
4: 2 months?
13: And for a big fan, you don't really know a ton about it.
4: Doesn't know what the hell he's talking about,
30: well,
4: does
30: sometimes
4: he?
30: It changes, you know.
4: How are the Aviators looking? How's their off season?
30: They actually lost a lot of guys to the NFL, so hopefully we'll get some of those guys back.
13: Lost a lot of guys to the NFL. I mean, they went to camp?
30: Well, that's the NFL, yes.
13: I'll tell you who they didn't lose to the NFL. Their quarterback.
4: Which is?
13: I don't know. Whoever the hell his name is.
4: Tommy Smith?
13: He sucked. My God.
4: You know what's great about having football?
13: Because I flipped it on a little bit.
4: Sure.
13: You know what's good about football being on too?
4: No.
13: I can lie to my wife that I have to watch the football.
4: Yeah, but do you even want to watch all of the Hall of Fame game?
13: No.
4: We're not really watching all. We love the Hall of Fame game. If I had tickets, I might go someday. I've never been up there, but I would do it.
13: It's not even about that. It's about keeping her stuff off the TV. Because right now, when we sit down for the evening, she'll be like, can I watch Dallas Cowboys show? And I'll be like, all right. And I'll half pay attention to it, and I'll get my iPad out and scroll and buy stuff on Instagram that I don't need.
4: Are they still like a Nazi boot camp on that show?
13: Yeah.
4: Are they like drawn on the fat with the magic marker?
13: Well, they don't go that far. But
4: you are a Fatty McGee. You got to get out of here, sister.
13: But like last night, she put on this documentary, and I'm watching it. It's called The Crash, by the way. It's on Netflix. It
4: takes place. Oh, is that Mackenzie Shirilla thing?
13: Let me tell you something. It takes place in Strongsville.
4: Yeah, Strongsville, right here in Ohio.
13: If you just want to throw things at your screen, if you are about to become a parent or you are the parent of a young child, I want you to watch The Crash on Netflix because it is the perfect example right there on your screen of how to not parent. These parents are the worst people ever.
4: Well,
13: ever.
4: At least that's good to know because I don't know a lot of the background or the deterioration of this person or the why. Other than that, they thought initially. So this was like a car that was going really fast. I mean, shockingly fast.
13: They said
4: 100 miles per hour.
13: The teenage girl, she was 17. She intentionally drove the car into a building.
4: Right.
13: And it wound up killing her live-in boyfriend.
4: Mm-hmm.
13: But not her. No, not
4: She's
13: her.
4: Perfectly.
13: She wasn't perfectly fine. She had some injuries and she had to go to the hospital.
4: Yeah, but the fact that she's not a quadriplegic, though,
13: yeah,
4: is ridiculous. 100 miles an hour into a brick wall. You're the one driving. The other people in the car are dead. And she's, I mean, what did she get tried for? Murder, right? I mean, she convicted?
13: Yeah, she's serving.
4: Yeah, she's convicted.
13: Prison time.
4: She's in prison.
13: Yeah. She seems to be thriving, too.
4: Thriving
13: well,
4: in prison?
13: Here's what
4: like
13: I
4: really
13: do.
4: Pounding out those license plates well?
13: Because here's...
4: Do you get enjoyment out of that?
13: I don't think they still pound out license plates.
4: Well, they should.
13: Yes,
4: even if there's no purpose for it, you should.
13: But every time I'm done watching one of these shows, I have to look them up on Google to see what's going on. And so I look her up, and there's stories about like what's going on with her in prison. And apparently she's very popular with the ladies. Had a lot of lesbian love in prison.
4: It writes about that.
13: Apparently she's been written up many times, lots of conduct violations
4: for
13: walking around
4: sexy time when you're,
13: well
4: not,
13: there's,
4: that's not
13: there's,
4: allowed
13: there's that there's you know disrespect to the guards, there's breaking rules,
4: well,
13: contraband,
4: so she just doesn't care,
13: all sorts of stuff, you know. And I
4: she's
13: guess
4: in for the long haul. She doesn't care. I guess
13: she's eligible for parole in 15 years.
4: Why?
13: It was 15 to life is what they gave
4: 15
13: her.
4: To life.
13: Yeah.
4: For driving your car 100 miles an hour into a brick wall and killing everyone in the vehicle,
13: Timmy,
4: except yourself?
13: I don't know what to tell you.
4: I don't either.
13: Okay? But she's having wonderful lesbian love in prison, and she'll be eligible for parole in 15 years.
4: See,
13: and her parents are the worst parents in the history of the world.
4: Here's the thing that we don't want to admit, but we just should. The murder type of shows and documentaries that they're throwing in our face right now, they're working for a reason. They suck you in, don't they? You're Googling about it. It's got your noodle going. There's something.
13: I don't like. No, I don't want to watch it.
4: It's
13: Kristen
4: some,
13: makes me
4: some
13: watch
4: of us,
13: this crap.
4: It's not like the I'm a sick bastard. I got to watch this. Like I talked about the Idaho murder documentary. Obviously, that starts off with one of like the saddest things you could ever conjure up. But to me, it's the police work that starts right after that happens. It's, you
13: no,
4: know,
13: it's all very fascinating.
4: It's what
13: yes,
4: those human
13: yes.
4: beings that are investigating that. It was like the first cop back to that show that I watched, because I hadn't seen this one yet, the one that you're talking about. But in the Idaho one, like they have the body cam footage. They're getting all that, the video and the audio. The guy goes into the house, and out of respect, you know, they're blurring things out. But it's just the cop that opens the door. He just drops like the most depressing F word you've ever heard. And you can just sort of feel it on. I'm like, yo, boy, right? Call the chief. We got a bad situation, like one we've never dealt with in this town ever before. And then it just starts getting interesting. Obviously, the family that dealt with it, they probably, hopefully they're informed that a show like that's coming out. But it's the investigation work that, you know, connecting all those dots and finding out how they catch the person is what you watch for.
13: By the way, I'm told that the murdery teenage girl who drove the car into the wall. Mm-hmm. She's incarcerated in Marysville. So we can go...
4: Oh, really?
13: We can go take a little ride over there.
4: Is that like the...
13: For a visit?
4: Is that the hardcore prison in our state right
13: that's,
4: now?
13: That's where she is?
4: We didn't keep it that's the up around Mansfield, up around the old Shawshank?
13: Maybe for the women, they're in Marysville.
4: Man. Yeah, maybe that's a woman's only correctional facility.
13: I hope her parents are driving down to visit her right now and just happen to be flipping around the radio stations and they hear me talking about how they're the worst people in the world because you are.
4: You know, we...
13: terrible people.
4: We drove by the Mansfield prison, whatever the one is clearly in use right now. I don't know what that's called, but when we came back from Cedar Point, we were connecting on I-71. I don't know what route we were on, but went right through there. I thought I had the pretty good joke because Jack and his buddy were back there and there was basically no conversation the entire car ride because they're doing their thing. And just very nonchalantly is we were driving by. I said, hey, Jack, Alex, take a look to the left out there at your window there. I said, that's where you two are going to wind
13: up. That's every dad in the world.
4: I know.
13: When you drive past something like that. Every dad in the world says it.
4: That's exactly why I said it.
13: What, did you get a reaction?
4: No.
13: No, of course
4: no.
13: not.
4: No. Even that. I'm like, come on.
13: Buckeyes lead the nation in a pretty important category. Details next. Common Man and Timmy on The Fan.
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3: You're looking at a 20-minute slowdown due to a disabled vehicle that's in the right lane on westbound 70 on the west side at Hilliard-Rome Road. It's going to be stop and go from Wilson Road, and we've got a crash causing delay on westbound 670 at 3rd Street. 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
19: Mostly sunny skies for your Thursday, but it's going to be warm out there, similar to what we felt yesterday, with highs right around 90 degrees and increased humidity to get you through the rest of your Thursday. Come tonight, we do have a chance of seeing some isolated showers late in the evening into your Friday morning, when most of that heavier rain is going to come in overnight tonight. I'm your 10 Weather Impact meteorologist, Lily Aldridge, with 97.1 The Fan.
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13: Fishy has handed me the plug sheet for tomorrow. Back out at OSU training camp tomorrow morning, bright and early. T-Bone and Tyvus, 6 o'clock. They're going to talk to Ross Bjork at 7:30. Bishop and Friends also live out at Buckeye training camp. Ross Bjork will join them as well.
4: Oh, he's going to do 9:30. He's doing sort of like the fan car wash.
13: And at 7:45 on Morning Juice, yeah. Live on YouTube.
4: Let me guess.
13: They're going to talk to Ross Bjork.
4: Oh, wow.
13: You think Ross will come on this show?
30: No, we're not actually going to have Bjork on the show.
13: Bjork on the show?
4: Yeah. Yeah, yeah, yeah, yeah. I hate it when you do that. Yeah, yeah. It's my least favorite thing that you do.
22: Welcome to Iceland. Yeah, yeah, yeah.
4: I'd rather have Wolfgang do the entire show than you do that. Yeah.
22: Oh, hello, Timothy. Don't tempt me. I'll do this for three whole hours.
4: I think that'd be a stretch.
13: Buckeyes opened up camp today, and they lead the nation, Timmy, in a pretty important category.
4: Let me detail just one guy in particular as we walk down that road. We feel about Carson Hinsman, our center, coming into this 2026 season.
13: How do I feel about him?
4: Pretty comfortable, right?
13: Pretty comfortable with the entire offensive line coming into the season.
4: As you should. I'll have the numbers here to back that up. Hinsman himself he's 5 years into this. He was pretty much your starter in 2023. Seth McLaughlin was here in 2024. Then he got hurt. So Hinsman, there was maybe some situation where he spoke too loudly on a podcast and maybe wasn't in the favors of the coaching staff, but that all got sorted out. If that was even a thing in the first place, who cares? And then last year, he started all 14 games, full-time anchor at the center position. And if you look across the board at this offensive line for Ohio State, they have the most O-line continuity in the entire Power Four. So for all the teams that matter the most in college football, you should feel the most comfortable about the Buckeyes with that O-line. In percentage, these are guys that have returned that played at least 100 snaps last year. So those are the qualified players, right? Ohio State ranks first with their continuity with almost 86% coming back. Virginia Tech is second with a little over 80%. Stanford, third, over 78%. USC, fourth, 78%. And Tennessee, rounding out the top five at a little over 77%. And I'm not even too worried about Virginia Tech or Stanford as things go just on where college football is. James Franklin, I know, taking over at VT, but that's pretty good for Ohio State. When you look at everybody that's returning and then some of the battles that are up for grabs, Ian Moore could be one of those guys that takes over at tackle. Phillip Daniels, though, he is back too and fighting, and he's got experience. And then you feel really good about, you know, Luke Montgomery as well on that offensive line.
13: No, we've had plenty of years and quite a few recently where we didn't know we were going to get from the offensive line.
4: Absolutely.
13: But I'd be shocked if that's not one of the most consistent units on this team this year.
4: And on one side, you're asking for a guy like Julian Sain to take steps as a quarterback that can play better under duress.
13: Right.
4: When you do have those opportunities.
13: Veteran line in front of him.
4: Right, right. And, you know, there should be fewer times when you're going to be under that type of duress because of the skills and the talents up front. But football is football. You're eventually going to have some slumps, and you're going to have some individuals that, you know, have a down tick in play for a game or two, especially against greater competition, and you'll expect certain things. So the Outland Trophy, you got Luke Montgomery, Carson Hensman, and Austin Sarreveld. Sarreveld's the other guy that comes back with major experience. So those guys are on that list, and Hensman is on the Remington Award watch list. And we always say that, you know, the Buckeyes are this you know, wide receiver you, linebacker you, all that. But Remington Awards, who do you think has the most ever?
13: Well, the way you're saying it, I'm going to say Ohio State.
4: Buckeyes with four. And Seth McLaughlin won the Remington, basically playing, not getting to play down the stretch in 2024. Billy Price won that in 2017. Pat Elflein won that the year before. So back-to-backs in 2016. And LeCharles Bentley back in 2001. So they lead the way with four. Bama, Michigan, and Iowa, they've got three apiece.
13: Nick Mangold, never
4: yeah, and think about that, Nick Mangold.
13: Late, great Nick
4: right.
13: Mangold.
4: Right, yeah. And, I mean, you think about just guys that didn't win that award
13: right.
4: And how solid
13: now,
4: that play has been.
13: Can I tell you something? Centers
4: have been
13: hung up
4: here.
13: With what is your program known for? Are you known for wide receivers? Are you known for linebackers? The reality is, when you're a program like Ohio State, you've been consistently good for so long. Depending on the era, the 5 to 10 year swing, you're going to be known for different things. We are in the era right now of the wide receiver.
4: Yeah, you're right. And that's what you get at a place like Ohio State, is they're going to throw their weight around at virtually every position. Because if you want to be the most dominant program that there ever was, chances are you're going to be good all over the place on the football field.
13: In a couple of years, we were talking about the recruiting success that Larry Johnson's had the last couple of years.
4: Mm-hmm.
13: You know, it could be a return back to when the Boses were showing up.
4: Yeah.
13: Right. And Chase Young was showing up. And these guys just seemed to, you know, show up right out of high school, fully developed.
4: Right.
13: Grown men, physical species.
4: Chase Young as an 18-year-old. People still remember, you know, when photos were circulating of him and the NFL scouts. It might have been a pro day or something. And it was just in spring ball and he'd barely gotten on campus. And pro scouts are wondering, like, who's this guy? Is this guy draftable? It's like, no, he hadn't even played a down yet. He's got 3 years to go, and then he'll likely be a top two or three pick, and he was.
13: Timmy, Arrowhead in Kansas City, where the Chiefs play, is going to be known as Arrowhead again.
4: Oh, you mean they're dropping a
13: Yeehaw, Yeehaw. I don't know how you say it. They're still going to be a sponsor with the team, but they're going to take the name off of the stadium, and they're going to go back to just Arrowhead. And I like how I'm reading the press release, and they talk about tradition a lot and how that name means a lot. They're going to take the name off, the corporate name, and go back to Arrowhead. Yeah, that means a lot. And then you're going to knock that place down.
4: And just build a dome.
13: Build a dome.
4: In Kansas. Yeah.
13: Let's talk about tradition, though, shall we?
4: Right. Well, at least we can still call it Kansas City, right? It's Kansas City, Kansas, where they're going. They're just switching state lines, which still is a thing. I mean, that definitely still will be a thing for people that live on the Missouri side and they lose their Chiefs. It's a long way to go to get to the other side of the city. But I'm sure that the deal just ended. They had no chance.
13: It didn't.
4: They took less money to get that off of there?
13: It was supposed to go through 2031.
4: Okay.
13: I don't know. I don't know if Giha went to them and said, you know what? We can't swing the big naming rights payment, but we'd still like
4: plan?
13: To be involved
4: yeah.
13: in some way.
4: Or was it the Chiefs that started that? Because I'm sure it probably
13: was. The Chiefs aren't going to turn down money.
4: Yeah, it was probably the other way, where the company was like, yeah, that's a little expensive for us for those naming rights. So how about a spot on the field?
13: A reminder, tonight, live on YouTube, 8 o'clock, I'm going to be doing a basement show. Common Man's Basement is the name of the show because I'm in the basement talking to you, and my daughter will be there too tonight. She's very excited to talk to you. She wants to tell you about her summer. I was driving her to camp this morning, and she said, Daddy, it's the best summer ever!
4: I said, I'm a good glad. Summer? That's good.
13: Yeah, you know what? Yeah. Summertime, when you're 9 years old, special.
4: Yeah, I agree.
13: Right? That's the age range where... You know, you're a little girl still, you're a little kid, but you can still do some big kid things.
4: Mm-hmm.
13: You have more responsibility. You can, you know, run around, go to the neighbors' houses. I don't necessarily have to be attached to your hip the entire time.
4: They're special years. They're special years for her. I'm glad she's having a good one. They're special years for you guys as mom and dad. And you're kind of, she's at that age where she's still cute, right?
13: Yes.
4: Yeah. Kids are still cute when they're, you know, 8, 9. Then once they start going, you know, that 13, 14, 15.
13: You say my daughter's going to get ugly?
4: Then they start becoming a-holes.
13: Teddy?
4: not ugly.
13: Did he just call my daughter ugly?
4: I'm not talking about physical, like, and not like they won't still be attractive young people and grow into their own. They'll become.
13: You say my 9-year-old's attractive now? That's what I heard.
4: Sound like you were saying it.
13: Teddy, I don't know what the hell's going on with this guy over here.
30: I don't know either. Yeah, I'd watch it. Yeah.
13: I did walk past Greg Oden when I walked in the door today. He was outside watching the door.
4: How's he doing?
13: Doing good.
4: Yeah?
13: Doing good. He was sitting on his motorcycle, all 5'10" of
4: them. Probably got a pretty sweet motorcycle after the career that he had.
13: Mm-hmm.
4: I figured him a little tall to be riding a chopper.
13: It's almost like he's not Greg Oden at all.
4: You know
13: and
4: what?
13: Just some random black guy with a beard that you thought was Greg Oden.
4: I don't know who you're talking about.
13: You.
4: Sometimes you just get excited. You think you see one of your idols. You jump the gun a little bit.
13: Who's that? Cal Ripken over there? No, it's just Steve Wilkos.
4: Well, that's perfectly acceptable.
13: That is.
4: If it was just Beamer, you know... Then there's another thing.
13: Around the Big Ten with our guy, Adam Rittenberg. Buckeye camp starts up today. We are knee-deep in football. We'll talk about it in 2 minutes. Common Man and Timmy on the Fan.
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1: We've got a couple-minute delay on southbound 270 on the west outer belt between Roberts Road and I-70. And there's a 5-minute delay on northbound 71 on the north side between 670 and 11th Avenue. 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
13: Our guy Adam Rittenberg covers all things college football for ESPN. He joins us on the Bryant Heating and Cooling Systems Fan Guest Hotline. Adam, good to talk to you, my friend.
8: Hey, good to be with you guys.
13: So we have the start of Buckeye Camp today. We also had the coaches poll come out this week. Now, we know that the coaches poll is meaningless, but it tells us that college football is here when we start to have these polls come down. Ohio State opens up at number one. Are you surprised that despite having the second most first place votes and a pretty veteran team coming back, that Indiana is not represented in the top five? They come in at number six.
8: Yeah, and I'm not. This is a great topic for you guys to talk about. I hate preseason polls. I think they're terrible, and they have a real damage for the coloring of the selection committee. They can say they don't pay attention to them. They're human beings that pay attention to them, and this is a good example of why. Like, why are the coaches not putting Indiana in the top five? Because they're not comfortable with Indiana being the national champion. Like, it's still something that they're getting used to, which is just silly. I mean, Indiana, especially with Stephen Daly coming back as a defensive end who unfortunately hurt himself celebrating the championship game win over Ohio State, that strengthens the defensive line. It should be one of the best in the country, and there just aren't a lot of weaknesses, but it's Indiana, so we're going to put Ohio State there. We're okay putting Texas there. I'm just not a fan of these polls anymore. The sport is popular enough. We don't need polls for people to get excited about college football. The second most popular sport in this country, guys.
4: I actually think it's a good take. I mean, why can't we just have power rankings and every entity, you guys at ESPN, wherever, you do your own rankings. But you know what? Even if we did that, then, Adam, the people that are in those committees, they'll find those rankings that everyone's talking about, and those would still influence them. There's probably no way getting around that.
8: There's probably not. You know, obviously I do a future power rankings, and I just really hope, and again, I know some of the people on the committee, I really hope it doesn't influence them, because we've seen it with their own rankings, and we've seen the middle of the SEC get propped up for really doing nothing, and it's hard not to trace it back, guys, to the coaches poll and the AP poll that come out in August. Why is Missouri ranked where they are versus an Illinois? Or a team from another conference. It's just hard not to draw that connection. This is where I get very tinfoil hatty. I just can't ignore it. And that's why I'm so against those polls.
4: It really is true. I want to bring it back to camp just starting here. Big day here in town. When people are looking at the Buckeyes, and I know you've done all your homework and research about this team and what they lost, missing out on a national championship opportunity last year. Offense looks pretty good. We already talked on our show about, you know, the best offensive line continuity in college football coming back. When you look at that defensive side of the ball, what do you think Matt Patricia is doing? Because all I'm seeing all over social media is Arvel Reese doing this, Sonny Styles doing that for the Commanders. Those defensive guys that they're missing were really talented. A lot of holes to fill there for the Bucs.
8: Absolutely. And, you know, again, though, I think back to a year ago where we were talking about Arvel Reese the way that obviously we did throughout the season. And I, if I'm an Ohio State fan, I have a lot of faith in Matt and his ability to form this defense around the talent that he does still have on this team. And we know they have talent. You know, they may not have a Caleb Downs. They may not have a Sonny Styles, but there's other guys that are ready to step into that position, and they still have Matt Patricia. I think that was the most important keep in many ways for Ohio State coming off of last year's team. And, you know, I don't think it's realistic to expect them to replicate what they did from a numbers standpoint as a defense last year. That was a historically stingy and elite defense, but they shouldn't have to with what they have coming back on the offensive side. So I'm very excited actually to see who are the new stars for this Matt Patricia led defense? Because yes, we knew about some of those names last year nationally, but we didn't know about all of them, and that was really a credit to what he and the rest of that staff did
13: around the Big Ten with Adam Rittenberg. We were talking earlier this week about Kurt Cignetti and who they play in the non-conference, which essentially is no one. And look, Cignetti's doing this on purpose. It's intentional for him, and it worked out. The last 2 years, they've been a playoff team. They won the national championship, playing no one in the non-conference. My question is, should there be a rule on the books in this conference that you do need to play someone of significance, a Big Four, Power Four program in the non-conference?
8: On the one hand, I love to see it, and I think it serves the fans and it serves those of us who are invested in college football to see those types of games. I'm really excited for Ohio State, Texas, excited for Oklahoma, Michigan, even excited for some smaller ones like Duke, Illinois, and Mississippi State, Minnesota. But this formula, you know, kind of unfortunately or fortunately has worked for Big Ten teams each of the last 3 years. And until Indiana is forced to do it, we saw it even this week with them, giving up the Notre Dame series, really not standing in the way at all when USC, another Big Ten team, added Notre Dame back onto its schedule. So, I think with the 2014 playoff, if and when that comes, hopefully there'll be that requirement to add a 10th Power Four opponent, because, you know, for years the Big Ten was playing more Power Four opponents total than the SEC, but now the SEC going to 9 conference games and having a 10th out of conference, they can, you know, use that as fuel to say, hey, we're better, we're more deserving to have teams ranked or what have you. So, again, in the long run, I certainly hope it does change.
4: Talking with Adam Rittenberg, do you remember last week when we were wondering who could be that next Indiana and what it might feel like for Purdue in that state? Well, apparently they are the next Indiana. Their athletic director just said, you know, if you want to lose and be a loser and suck, then go to Indiana. And if you want to be a winner, come here to Purdue. So there we go. It's all good.
8: It's unreal, guys. I mean, those are prepared remarks. This is your introduction. This is probably the time as an athletic director you're going to have the most eyeballs on you, other than when you're introducing a head coach. And even then, more of the eyeballs are going to be on that head coach and what he or she has to say. I can't believe it's just unbelievable. I texted a couple people at Purdue being like, I wish I had a live camera on your face when he said that. And the one guy is just like, thankfully I wasn't on stage, because, you know, to be that tone deaf, to realize like you can't say that after Indiana won a football national championship less than a year ago. You just can't. Yes, you've been a better basketball program and maybe other sports, but in football, which is the highest profile, generating the most money. I mean, if I'm Barry Odom, I just have my head in my hands when I hear that from my new boss.
13: Penn State comes in at number 17 in the coaches poll, despite the fact that, you know, they had 6 losses last year. When you look at that team, and you take the name Penn State off of them, and we don't focus on the new coach that is there, do we overrate what they bring to the table in 2026?
8: You know, it's interesting, guys. I think Penn State will be a less talented team than they were in 2025, but likely will have a much better record, in large part because of their head coach and the types of players he did bring in, who are very familiar with him from Iowa State, not just the quarterback in Rocco Beck, but Benjamin Brommer is one of the best tight ends in college football. They have players on both lines of scrimmage that I think should help, and they all understand how Matt Campbell ticks, and I think that will help with some of the holdovers that they have. And listen, they've got a schedule that doesn't have Ohio State, which is very unfamiliar. They don't have Oregon. They don't have Indiana. They have to go to Michigan. They have to go to Washington to get USC at home. But you win 2 of those 3, you may be looking at an 11-win, 10-win type Penn State team, which, again, I don't know how good they'll be, but their record will be a lot better. And I guess in a sense it'll justify the preseason ranking. But I think what we're getting at is sort of my overall point about preseason rankings. Like, they're there because it's Penn State. Are they there because the coaches have really studied them? Probably not.
13: Adam, we appreciate it, my friend. We'll talk to you next week.
8: All right, sounds good, guys. Thanks for having me.
13: Around the Big Ten with Adam Rittenberg on the Bryant Heating and Cooling Systems Fan Guest Hotline.
4: The thing of it is, with his name is Tommy McClellan, the Purdue athletic director. And it was prepared, right? Like Adam was talking about. The thing of it was, because everyone's talking about, well, what's the difference with what Siggs did? Kurt Cignetti goes in there and says, Purdue sucks at an Indiana basketball game. But it's also true. Purdue football did suck.
13: They
4: weren't coming off the national championship. Listen to how we have it in the system. Listen to how he actually sounded, like his cadence when he said this.
9: And how you doing, little partner?
13: No.
10: Fine.
13: No.
10: It's little visitor now. Adewoyoli is how you say it in Cherokee.
13: Thought coming.
9: Ooh, well, pardon my French,
13: right.
9: But I'll be damned.
10: Walker told me I have AIDS.
13: Nice try.
4: I thought it was a good try.
13: Not today.
4: I acquiesce, though.
13: Timmy wants to travel almost 3 hours for lunch. He'll tell you about
4: for
13: it.
4: For lunch.
13: Coming up next, Common Man and Timmy on The Fan.
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1: We've got some slowdown due to an accident if you're on eastbound 270 on the north outer belt after US 23. And there's a bit of a slowdown on eastbound 70 on the east side from Livingston Avenue to 33. 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

0: two men who are not allowed to sleep in the same room as their wives. This is Man and Timmy.
1: Timmy is excited to drive someplace for lunch. Now, well, yeah. I'm not above driving for food. I've done it.
2: You've done it for Portillo's.
1: I have.
2: You're on record as saying I've gone to Fort Wayne, Indiana.
1: Yep.
2: Just
1: I ate.
2: For a hot dog.
1: I went.
2: Or a beef.
1: I ate.
2: Yeah.
1: I turned around. I came home.
2: I think it's great. I mean, if you have nothing to do and I...
1: What am I going to do? See the sights in Fort Wayne?
2: Is there a sight? We going to see the Fort Wayne tin apples or whatever they got there? The Johnny Appleseed minor league baseball team? I don't know. Go see the lovely downtown.
1: I'm sure they have a lovely downtown.
2: It is.
1: I don't care.
2: Fort Wayne's a nice place.
1: I had my food.
2: I've been there several times.
1: Turned around, came back.
2: That's fine. I think it's perfectly sane. If there is something from your childhood, which is what Portillo's is, that's a Chicago staple, sometimes you just get the hankering to have it. You just want to be brought back. You want to be brought back to that time when you could just enjoy and not worry about things and you have some of your favorite foods. There was a place, and there is a place, that's all over the Southeast. They're a big chain, popular chain. They're coming to Cincinnati. CB told me that. I think we both tweeted about this months ago. So they're coming to Ohio, but still, that's a bit of a drive. And as far as right now, the closest one there is down in Huntington, West Virginia. We are Marshall. So I guess I could maybe go and catch a Marshall basketball game because I love college hoops too. And to see a smaller arena, that could be kind of nice. But I want to go 2.5 hours just to have some cookout.
1: I've never had the cookout.
2: Cookout is a treat, man.
1: T-Bone tells me about the cookout.
2: T-Bone does tell you about the cookout. And the reason that this sort of stuck in my craw, because I saw not one but two mentions of this coming my way in the last week. That's all it really takes. It could have just been with one. So a buddy of mine was vacationing down in the Gatlinburg. I've heard a lot of people going down to do that. Tennessee, you know, Dollywood, all that stuff. So he just shot me a photo, a screenshot of the menu and just, you know, wrote, ha ha, like knowing how much I like it. Kind of a D move, but that's all well and good. And so I'm just looking at this beautiful menu. People say that it's kind of an overdone menu with too much going on, but maybe it's just if you have experience going there and you know what to do, it doesn't really get at me. So the cookout thing, they call them trays there. Like you're getting a tray and you're going to get yourself an entree. You're going to get either one side or two sides. And right at the top line, like they color code the menu. So like the black part of the menu is their hamburgers. They're char grilled style. So they have a special style with how they do them. You know, we got smash burgers. That's the big craze. Well, pub-style burgers.
1: It's called cookout. I assume it has to be over an open flame.
2: That's right.
1: All right.
2: So you get them done that way. And you either get, like, look at the prices here. Like, and this is just from this week. $3.39 for the burger. I mean, $4.39 for the big double burger. I mean, are you kidding me? And then you're picking basically the toppings that you want on them. So they're not, it's not like they have a big menu of burgers where here's our Western burger, here's our Southern burger. You get like the double patties and the cheese. You build it toppings wise.
1: It's like Five Guys.
2: Yeah. Like do what you want to do, but you know the style is going to be good. They do Cajun fries there, which is really good. They do, this is what gets people, is the options they have for sides at a place like Cookout. It's not just fries and onion rings. And right, then we call it a day.
1: Give me the options.
2: What would you think about Hush Puppies?
1: I love Hush Puppies. I think they're underrated.
2: I would actually recommend not going like crazy unique with the sides and get the Cajun fries and the Hush Puppies, like with the burger, like for the two sides to try. Go traditional because the Hush Puppies are crispy, fluffy, and they are delicious. They've got cheese bites, like cheese curd.
1: Delicious.
2: Can't go wrong with that.
1: You do a dip with the Hush Puppy or you just eat them dry?
2: Yeah, you can. They've got dips. I would go dips with a Hush Puppy.
1: All right.
2: They got some options, a little ranch, a little, you know, dip it in ketchup, whatever. It's pretty good. Cheese sauce is good too. How about chicken nuggets as a side?
1: Chicken nuggets as a side. Well, that's not crazy though, because a lot of times you go to Wendy's or something, I'll do a side of nuggets with my burger.
2: I think that might be copycat from what Cookout had always done. I'd have to go back and trace like when that $5 biggie bag, when they started and then when McDonald's started doing that too, where, what's the McDonald's one? Like the $5, what do we call it? Like the McDouble deal or the
1: McBundle or something?
2: Yeah,
1: I don't know.

0: throw the four-piece nugget as an add-on
1: right.
0: with the smaller sandwich and small fry and the drink. So what about a quesadilla? A quesadilla, Napoleon, as a side.
2: All right.
0: How about that?
2: I don't think of a quesadilla when I think about cookout, but whatever.
0: What about a chicken wrap as a side?
2: We're throwing meals in there, Timmy.
0: What about a corn dog as a side?
2: Regular size corn dog?
0: Corn dog on a stick, meat on a stick. What's the problem?
2: All right. I'm going to cookout.
0: I'm bringing you with me.
2: I'm going to cookout for the first time. What am I ordering? And don't say everything on the menu. You got to give me some sort of concise thing to order.
0: We're going
2: to
0: pay a bit more, though. We're going to go with the big double burger. You get whatever you want on it. That's $4.39, right? So, but you're going to do the tray. So the regular tray is just $7.99. I mean, come on. How are you going to beat that? So you're getting the big double burger. Your sides are going to be those Cajun fries and the hush puppy.
2: All right.
0: Okay. And then what you do here is you don't get the soda. You get a shake.
2: I'm not a shake guy, though.
0: It's only $1.50 more to sub out the soda and get a milkshake. Some places are charging like $8 for the milkshake.
2: Well, that's highway robbery.
0: I mean, come on. I used to love just the classic, like the flavors that they have too. They got the vanilla with the Reese's cup. They've got, you know, all sorts of good stuff. They've got caramel fudge. They've got a watermelon flavored. They've got the Oreo milkshake is popular. Peach is a popular milkshake down in the Southeast. Again, I said I love the cherry, but get whatever you like milkshake wise. And then all I want you to get, it's the little red bar on the very bottom of the menu. But since it's a kind of Carolina style place, I think you should get a staple Carolina food item and get their version of the barbecue sandwich because theirs is soaked in that vinegar-based sauce. And then they'll top it with slaw, and then you'll get a little Texas Pete hot sauce packet that you drizzle on that, and that's going to cost you another $4.99, I think, for that sandwich, because you could just go with the barbecue sandwich instead of the burger if you're feeling like that, but I obviously need you to try their char-grilled burger, what makes them cook out, but get that sandwich, and then you're out there for like $12-13, and it's beautiful.
2: Do you know where the cookout corporate headquarters are? I just looked it up.
0: Winston-Salem?
2: Thomasville, North Carolina, which looks to be outside Charlotte? Of Greensboro.
0: Greensboro, okay. So close. Right in there, not far away from Raleigh. We had locations all over. I can still remember going to cookout by the hospital where Jack was born, getting the food, bringing it back for people that had come into town as we're, you know, ready to witness the big birth.
2: The wise men with their gifts, they came.
0: Sucking down on milkshakes.
2: Instead of bringing myrrh.
0: Sucking on corn dogs.
2: They brought corn dogs and hush puppies.
0: Corn dogs and barbecue sandwiches and char-grilled burgers.
2: Today's the first day of Buckeye Camp, so we're going to hear from Ryan Day, and we'll do some Too Hot with Teddy coming up next. Common Man and Timmy on The Fan.
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5: You're going to hit a five-minute delay if you're on westbound 270 on the North Outer Belt from Westerville to 71. You're also going to hit a five-minute delay on westbound 670 from 71 to Neal Avenue. 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Beat the heat this summer on COTA's cool, comfortable rides. 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Beat the heat this summer on COTA's cool, comfortable rides. I'm Nicole for 97.1 The Fan Traffic.
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15: Good afternoon. This is Paul Keels. It started for real for Ohio State. Their first day of football practice. Offensive lineman Luston Sarabelt says it's all about setting the tone for everyone.
16: As a leader, you got to set the culture, and you got to help the young guys, new guys, build up the culture. And just set the standard. And the same was last year is not the same standard as this year. We got to keep raising that up.
15: Baseball today, Cincinnati Reds with a 6-5 win over the Athletics, finishing off a series sweep. Meanwhile, in Cleveland, the Guardians losing 13-5 to the New York Mets in the eighth inning. Columbus Clippers continue their series at Syracuse tonight. 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
17: Remember that funny line from Christmas Vacation?
18: Clark, it's the gift that keeps on giving the whole year.
17: Well, these morons keep jamming them down our throats, so they're not funny anymore. Here's Matt and Timmy.
19: Hey, don't look now, but the Guardians are about to be two games under 500. Get swept at home by the Mets.
0: Oh, man.
19: Not good.
0: Who is their, who is the pitcher for the New York Mets that has just the
19: Frank Tanana,
0: the over exaggerated celebrations just after strikeouts?
19: That was his first strikeout. I think
0: he did it a couple of times.
19: Did
0: though.
19: He do it a couple
0: whole,
19: times?
0: He did it like the whole entire inning.
19: I don't know what he to was tell
0: like,
19: you, man.
0: As they said, he was basically emoting out there. He looked like a character from Street Fighter or Mortal Kombat.
19: I am told that is all part of the game now.
0: And that's
19: what
0: they said.
19: We should embrace it.
0: Should be happy.
19: I'm just going to embrace it. I enjoy him and his antics, and I certainly don't want anybody to throw at anyone's neck. I do not endorse that.
0: I think if I was Robin Ventura, I'd be looking for another Nolan Ryan headlock.
19: Ryan Day, Buckeyes opened up camp today, and he made the rounds today, and he stopped by T-Bone and Tyvus. And
0: why'd you say it like that?
19: Tyvus. I don't know. By the way, Tyvus will be on with us at 4:30. One thing he was talking about was that how this offseason is different because there's not a quarterback battle. And I was thinking in my head, there was a quarterback battle last year? Now I remembered, oh yeah, they were doing that fake Devin Brown.
0: No, they were doing that fake Lincoln Keenholz.
19: Oh, that Lincoln Keenholz, that's right.
0: Fake Devin Brown was a couple years prior.
19: Right,
0: remember Devin Brown,
19: I'm
0: he transferred
19: up.
0: And he was a big-time quarterback at... No, he didn't start at Cal. He lost that job.
19: I'm getting my insignificant quarterback competitions mixed up, but...
0: Yeah.
19: You're right. It was Lincoln Keenholz, and it was Julian Sayin last year, and he talks about not having a battle this year.
20: I was actually thinking about that driving in this morning. You know, just the angst of having somebody that's never done it before. They're just always an unknown, and so you're constantly in your mind thinking about, okay, how is he going to react in this moment? You know, and certainly with the monster opener we had last year, you know, you're constantly thinking about that and what kind of situations are we going to put him in. And that's not the case when you're into year two and when you have an experienced guy. I mean, for Will, he had experience at Kansas State but didn't hear. So there was still a little bit of that feeling. But really, other than that, it was CJ, it was Justin, and now it's Julian. So for him, you know, the leadership, he's really stepped up in a big way. The offseason's been excellent for him. Physically, mentally, emotionally, and then I think he's really, you know, excited about working with Arthur as well and some of the things that we're putting on his plate. So, you know, he's got to be a veteran player now, and everybody in that huddle's looking at him as the veteran guy, which completely changes things.
19: And everything we've heard is that he has transformed into that guy. Now, it's one thing to be that guy in the off season and at practice, but in the game, you know, when you're down maybe a possession, you look in your quarterback's eyes, he's going to have that same fire that he has in August when camp starts. That same confidence.
0: It should be better. That's what you're demanding.
19: I understand.
0: Once you get those reps under your belt, forget about just what 2025 was. By the time we get to November, by the time we get to championship season and those last few games of this regular season, think of how much more grizzled he's going to be. I mean, you're going to have a road trip to Austin under your belt in the first quarter pole of the season and some more tough games as well in Oregon and Indiana.
19: Right, but you would think by that logic that he would have played his best football towards the end of last season, and that was not the case, as
0: we
19: know, right?
0: But he was a first-time quarterback.
19: Right.
0: That was his first time playing in a big spot. And walk it back. Like, there were some... There are plenty of people on the beat that did believe their eyes when they were watching what Lincoln Keenholz and Julian Sayin were doing. And it could have been close, even though I think we know like where the bread was buttered. Like Julian Sayin transferring in here from Alabama, I think there were just a lot of people that wanted Julian Sain to just edge out Lincoln, even if it was close. You just wanted him to be that guy that you thought he was. But there's always going to be some nerves when it's a quarterback playing for the first time in college football, no matter how highly touted he was. And forget about whether there's a competition going into this camp or not. It's more just about what Day mentioned, that he played a full season.
19: Right.
0: 2025 is done and gone, and you had a couple of those losses to get a little bit more fire in his belly. And how about the O-line, which we mentioned earlier?
19: I understand. Those and there's still competition, things. But he's in competition with himself.
0: Yeah, and look, Tavian St. Clair, almost a little bit like Lincoln Keenholz, where there's positivity around that guy. You know, Lincoln's was more the mobility, and I can come in, and we saw them bring him in for running packages because you didn't think that highly of Julian to be able to do that, and they were able to get some success out of that. With Tavian, it's like the prototypical quarterback. He's got that big arm. He wowed us in spring football, but there's going to be the same type of thing. If there's an injury and you have him go in, it's going to be, okay, shoot, this guy has never done it before. What are we going to get?
19: We were talking about this with Rittenberg. Sonny Styles goes away. Arvell Reese goes away. Caleb Down goes away. Not just production, but off the field, how do you replace those guys?
20: I'm happy for them, but I was the same way as you. I'm like, God dang. I mean, look at these guys. But the same questions were asked the year before.
3: Yeah.
20: You know, and so you have to do that. But now in the portal, we had to address it with guys who had experience. Mm-hmm. And so that was a huge part of, Earl Little and James Smith and John Walker and Terry Moore. I mean, these guys have played a lot of football now, not at Ohio State. So we got to get them up to speed, like I said. But then there's a lot of guys like Arvell the year before. Nobody knew who Arvell. I mean, nobody was talking about Arvell Reese nationally, and now look what happened. You know, there's guys like Kenyatta Jackson. There's guys like Peyton Pierce. There's guys like Jalen McClain. There's guys like Jermaine Matthews, who we were counting on, Devin Sanchez, to now step up and take on those roles. Nobody came here to be average, you know, and everybody knows the expectation here. And that's what I like about these guys. They know it and they embrace it.
0: I think when I look across this defensive depth chart, it's still Ohio State. They're still going out and getting the best players in the country. He mentioned like the freshmen that were being recruited. 28 guys are still freshmen. We talk about transfers that come in, and you obviously need those. And they don't necessarily have to be like the 100% best guy at this position in the portal, because there's other programs out there that are going to open up their pocketbook as well. And Ohio State's dealt with that. But he mentioned names in there. Earl Little Jr., I have him kind of circled and highlighted. He could be one of these guys that Buckeye fans are in love with after three games. Maybe he's huge against Texas and comes up with some big plays, and it's his first couple of games ever suiting up for Ohio State, but he just falls in line and he gets it, gets what Matt Patricia is doing. And those other three names he mentioned, you do want to lean on those guys, experienced guys in the secondary. So maybe that's the part of the defensive unit that you really trust. Some years it's the defensive ends, right? Some years it's those linebackers like last year. Maybe it's the DBs where you got Jermaine Matthews, Jalen McClain, and Devin Sanchez, who Sanchez was just a hot shot recruit. And he played a lot of football last year. And so you know that his confidence, his moxie, is probably bigger than it's ever been going into his second season at Ohio State.
19: All right, one more from Ryan Day. What is the most important thing that you're looking for during camp?
21: Well, I woke up to go get me a cold pop, but then I thought somebody was barbecuing. I said, oh, Lord Jesus, it's a fire. Then I ran out. I didn't grab no shoes or nothing, Jesus. I ran for my life. And then the smoke got me. I got bronchitis. Ain't nobody got time for that.
19: I like how the bullwhip still showed up for Sweet Brown.
0: What's the connection?
19: There's no connection.
0: Okay.
19: There's no connection. I just wanted to play it.
0: I just want to make sure I didn't miss a joke.
19: No.
0: No. There's no Canadian smoke out there today, is there?
19: This whole thing.
0: Outdoor always, practice?
19: There's always smoke out there, right?
0: Smoke.
19: American smoke. Canadian smoke. You see what happened there in Spokane?
0: I didn't see that.
19: Oh,
0: Spokane,
19: my God.
0: In the news.
19: People, the entire neighborhoods wiped out.
0: Just wildfires in Spokane?
19: Fires, and one guy was charged with arson, started the fire.
0: Mark Few?
19: Mark Few?
0: The head coach at Gonzaga?
19: I was going to say started the fire?
0: Yeah.
19: In Spokane?
0: Yeah.
19: No, he's a good, clean boy.
0: University's okay then?
19: University's okay.
0: It made it.
19: Yeah.
0: What about the kennel? Kennel to catch on fire?
19: Dead.
0: Oh. Well,
19: all dead.
0: That's
19: all right, Too Hot
0: too
19: with Teddy
0: bad.
19: Coming up next. Common Man and Timmy on The Fan.
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5: We've got an accident that's blocking the right lane and causing delay on southbound 270 on the East Dutter Belt between Easton Way and 670. And there's a 5-minute delay on westbound 670 between Grandview Avenue and I-70. 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I'm Nicole for 97.1 The Fan Traffic.
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31: And Amy Acton's echoing her fellow leftists, spreading dangerous lies.
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31: Amy Acton and her friend's rhetoric inspires violence against officers with deadly results.
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38: Jan specifically intended to kill agents.
31: The attacks and violent acts targeting law enforcement are fueled by rhetoric like Amy Acton's, creating violence, endangering all of us. 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
2: Look for a 30% chance of some storms overnight tonight across central Ohio. And then on Friday, that chance goes up to 60%, both in the morning and again in the afternoon. Overnight lows around 70 on Friday, high temperatures in the middle 80s. On Saturday, some lingering moisture in the morning and then drier in the afternoon, high temps middle 80s. That is your 97.1 The Fan weather forecast. I'm 10 Weather Impact Chief Meteorologist Chris Tomer.
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6: Common Man's wife would rather bang her head up against a wall instead of listening to this show. 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
8: Too Hot with Teddy here on a Thursday is coming up momentarily. Mikey, I want you to try to just imagine a little scenario for me.
9: Yeah.
8: Say you're about to be in the throes of passion with your loved one, right? 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
9: Mm-hmm.
8: And she just points and says, "Oh, pee-pee not working." 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
9: By the way, Tyvus Powell will join us coming up at about 4:30. You hear him in the morning with T-Bone, and he'll be live out at Buckeye Camp again tomorrow morning. But right now, it's time for Too Hot.
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9: Teddy dazzles us with audio every single Thursday. Where are we starting this week, Teddy?
10: All right. This week, you guys were just chatting about how Tyvus is coming up here in a little bit, right? So I thought, why not start with T-Bone and Tyvus then?
9: That's a change. Yeah.
10: Since you just, mentioned that. Well, they were chatting about, I guess a listener had had checked in with them and said that they believe that filet mignons are overrated, that steak. You know,
8: filet mignons?
10: Yeah, that they're overrated. Okay, so they were chatting about that, and then Tyvus was also chatting about the fat on the steak, because somebody likes the fat and somebody doesn't like the fat from the show. So let's give them a listen here.
11: I don't want fat on it. I want it.
10: That's steak. No, that's what steak is. Steak is great when you have some fatty in there.
11: Do you eat the fat?
10: Yeah. Oh, yeah. I look forward to it. Oh, I leave it on. When I'm making my steaks, T-bone. Like I leave it on. Caramelize it.
11: I understand leave it on for the cooking reason, but like you actually eat the fat?
10: Oh, yeah, I'll eat the whole thing.
9: Oh, me too.
11: Yeah, nah, y'all sick.
9: See, I wouldn't say that's the only cut I eat, but it's my cut of choice.
11: Y'all out of line.
10: I'm with Trey. I'm spot on Trey, because
11: overrated.
10: Trey, I've ordered a filet, I think, once or twice in my life, and both times I was like, I would have rather had something else. Because I've had all the other steak, and I've
5: prefer all the other cuts to filet.
11: No, personally. I'm good. I don't feel like cutting off fat and then like but you need the, half you need the steak. You ain't gonna eat it because it's fat.
5: No, you need the fat in there to marble to caramelize and make the fattiness miss is me. The moisture. It's
11: miss
5: all.
11: Me with that. Oh,
5: it's so good.
9: All right, I'm gonna stick up for Tybus here for a second.
8: Oh, really?
9: Also. I'm equal opportunity. I like all different sorts of cuts. Sometimes I'm in a filet mood. Sometimes I want a big, juicy ribeye. Depends on what type of mood I'm in. Now, I will say the filet lends itself to a sauce, an accompaniment, a béarnaise, something like that.
8: Absolutely.
9: Right? Because it doesn't have the same sort of flavor that a fattier cut would have. But I will stick up for Tybus because I think he was like me growing up. I didn't realize as a kid that steak was good. Okay. Because the steak that I got at home was not good quality.
8: And it was nuked, wasn't it?
9: And it was cooked all the way through.
8: Yeah, yep.
9: And what Bone is talking about, that nice marbling, the fat that flavors the meat, I didn't get any of that as a kid. What I got was a piece of grizzle. And you weren't eating the grizzle. That was disgusting.
8: Yeah, I mean.
9: And I think Tybus sort of grew up with the same thing and has in his mind that fat equals grizzle, and it doesn't if you're having a really, really good steak.
8: Right, and I didn't tell you this. We didn't get to the email. It was right at the end of the show. I had it pinned there, but I wound up emailing the dude back. You guys can always send us a line, goodcleanboy@gmail.com. One of our listeners was celebrating their 10th wedding anniversary. Cole had emailed us, so thank you, buddy. And he was asking for advice about Hyde Park, because we talk about Hyde Park a lot, and we love that place. And I got back to him late, but I basically said, don't look back with any selection you make. Pick whatever cut you're feeling. They're going to do it right. Just make sure that you don't order it too well done would be the only suggestion. But side dishes are great there. I like the Brussels. But if you go to one of the finer steakhouses anywhere in this great town, pick any of the selection. Whether you want that filet, you know, get the steak griffin, where you get a little bit of, I think the steak griffin comes with like the béarnaise sauce that comes with that one.
9: I don't know. Is it the...
8: It comes with a... That one does come with a sauce.
9: Cabernet sauce.
8: It's the Cabernet sauce. Sarah had that last time and it was delicious. I'm usually getting like a ribeye or the strip. I like a little bit more of the fat, and don't you even say...
9: And you usually...
8: Don't you even...
9: Don't finish your
8: steak. We're not even talking about that right now. That's not the point that we're making.
9: We're just
8: talking about how it's good. I'm with Bone. It's really good to have every single piece that is there on the plate for you. Eat it all. Too hot.
9: All right. What else you got, Teddy?
10: All right. Rothman and Ice. And Rothman was upset because, and he rightfully so, that in his neighborhood, once he gets into his neighborhood, you got these speeders coming up, like racing behind him. And they're like, oh, in a hurry to get home. And you know, it's a neighborhood. You shouldn't be racing through the neighborhood, right? So he has some thoughts on that. Here we go.
5: Because you know what happens? The second I put on my signal, boom, you know, someone's going to try to go wide behind, you know, around me like 50 miles an hour in the neighborhood.
9: Okay.
5: So when I put on my signal, I make a nice wide right turn.
7: Let me ask you this,
5: sir. They can hold on before they have to, like, get by me so they're home in 10 seconds instead of 15.
7: Over or under 4.5 birds given to another driver in your life?
5: In my lifetime?
7: In your lifetime. Over or under 4.5?
5: Probably taking the over on 4.5. If you would have said 40.5, I would have had to think about it.
7: Okay, you don't mind giving a double bird back is what you're saying while you're driving.
5: I kind of avoid that. At this day and age, man, you don't know what's going to set somebody off. But I feel like...
12: Is that Anthony Rothman from Rothman
5: and
12: Ice?
5: Coming back into the neighborhood and you're driving 45 in a 25, you know, I'm just people walking dogs and people, it's just ridiculous.
7: It is.
5: You're home already. Like, what's the extra 8 seconds?
7: Might have to go to the bathroom, man, you know, emergency.
5: You would be a good defense attorney on that.
9: I don't disagree with Rothman. My question to you, though, Timmy, I'm going to keep the same number, 4.5.
8: Okay.
9: 4.5.
8: This week?
9: Double. I was going to say, but instead of in your life, it's this week. How many birds have you thrown up there?
8: But see, here's the thing. I'm definitely over 4.5 this year, and I'm not proud about that. I hate it every time I do it, but I never give the first bird. I get birded all the time, and that's what's wrong. I don't know if I've ever agreed with Rothman on a take more. Like, when it comes to the neighborhood stuff, It is ridiculous. I think it should just be straight to execution, really, like on first offense. If you're going like 40 miles an hour over the speed limit in a 25 or a 35, it's just straight death penalty. You're not on, you don't have a place in our society anymore.
9: I agree.
8: You're gonna plow through somebody in a crosswalk that's just 5 seconds from home, like he said, walking a pet or something like that. Come on. And I know what he's talking about too. When you're slowing to make the turn and someone can't even wait for your car to like move onto the next road where they got to go outside the double yellow and rev the engine behind. That's nuts. But I've never understood why, like when it comes back to my case, if I even just do a light honk because someone's being a complete jerk, and you have to know that what you're doing is against the law and you're being a jerk, someone calls you on it, and you don't have the wherewithal to just be like, yeah,
9: Timmy,
8: obviously you're right.
9: You expecting
8: have to burn me?
9: Self-awareness where it doesn't exist.
8: I know,
9: if they
8: man.
9: Had self-awareness, they wouldn't be them.
8: You could still do bad things and know you're doing bad things. There are those people out there. You don't
9: because
8: think those
9: even
8: people
9: then,
8: exist?
9: You get caught and you get shamed, and so you're going to double down. It's like my 9-year-old.
8: But when I sometimes will do things that I know are wrong, and then when someone calls me out on it, I just do the, sorry, yep, you're right.
9: Sir.
8: I did that.
9: You can't
8: my
9: whip
8: bad.
9: That out at the mall. Just sit on the park bench and gratify yourself. Oh, it's my bad. Sorry, you're right. Shouldn't do it.
8: I thought I was alone. I didn't see you coming. I didn't see you out there. Sorry about that.
10: Too hot.
9: All right, Teddy.
10: All right. Let's go with a little Bishop and Friends. And Dom was on the other day on Tuesday. And first of all, he was kind of confused about what day it was. And then also they talked about sharks and e-bikes.
13: What is today? Oh, today's Tuesday.
10: You don't even know.
13: I don't know because you know what? I just don't know. Thursday. I was thinking today was Wednesday. It's just it's weird.
9: Time.
13: It's Margaritaville. You know, I mean, yeah.
8: Where are you? Are you in the South? Are you up here?
13: I'm here. I am going to go down next week.
14: Okay. Take the fam down and get in and swim with the Sharkies.
13: Yeah. Well, I'm not going to swim, but I'll go catch them. I catch them and turn them loose.
14: Oh, you're friendly to the shark, even though you catch them?
13: I catch them and turn them loose. Yeah.
14: Let me ask you this.
13: Yeah, go ahead.
14: More dangerous, shark or e-bike?
13: Well, if I'm trying to balance like I'm 16, the e-bike, because I learned my lesson.
14: Yeah.
13: You did that when you were a kid. You know, we used to ride the bikes like with no hands.
14: No hands,
13: and, you know, all that. And then when you were young, if you fell, you were like the abominable snowman. You bounced. And today we don't bounce. You know what I mean?
14: I do.
13: We don't. We just. Yeah.
9: So I will stick up for Dom. This is how I'm starting every single comment now. I'm stick up for this person. When you're not working consistently, you do lose track of days. Like when you're on vacation, you sort of forget what day it is.
8: Yeah, like the timing thing. He's semi-retired now.
9: However, the segment is called Tuesdays with Tabari.
8: Well,
9: it's in the name.
8: Yeah, semantics.
9: They play an open and everything.
8: And we don't even have the day in the open for Jason Stark, but we're never talking to Jason Stark on Mondays anymore.
9: Actually, we do have it in the open for Jason Stark. It says Mondays at 5:30.
8: Why do we have that in the open? Like, why do we need to tell people that it's the day and
9: because the
8: time?
9: Because the line is he can do better things Mondays. He's regretting his life decisions Mondays at 5:30 because that's the time he talks to us.
8: Do you
9: see? It's folksy.
8: Do you regret all of your life's decisions?
9: I regret the last 14 months of them. I'll tell you that.
8: And every day?
9: Every day thereafter.
8: From 3 to 6. Well, you know what? The e-bike thing, though. Did you?
9: We don't have time for this. Tyvus is coming in.
8: Yeah, you're right. You're right. Later.
9: Now he's got coming in. He's on the phone, right?
8: Phone call with Tyvus.
9: I can't come in. Fire stick. Tyvus, next.
8: What did you say?
9: Fire stick.
8: Oh.
9: Common Man and Timmy on the Fan.
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16: Watch for some holdup due to an accident on the shoulder of eastbound 270 on the north outer belt after US 23. And there's a 5-minute delay on southbound 270 on the west outer belt between Cemetery Road and I-70. 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
9: I have a bone to pick with our good friend Tyvus Powell. Tyvus, when Channel 10 calls and says we need you for TV, you got no problem running down here in the middle of the day, taking time out of your schedule and doing some TV. We ask you to come on, you just, I'm on the phone, right? What the hell?
22: So the kids don't matter to you? Is that it?
9: Bring the kids with you.
22: You won't be there. So let me get this right. If I have something at 5, right, and it's right up the street from my house, okay, the station is roughly 20 to 25 minutes, but you got to remember, we're getting close to rush hour. So there is no way that I could make it there, do the hit in studio, and then make it to where I need to get to, which is kids. They got teacher conference.
9: Okay. And, all right. You know what, though?
22: School's about to start. You got to go meet the teacher.
9: I will let that pass because it's a kid's school thing. I just thought you had to be home so you could put on the fire stick and watch Bees on Bees.
22: You're cutting into that time. You know, I'm trying to sneak it in before I got to go.
8: That's pretty gross that you'd be thinking about that about 30 minutes prior to the parent-teacher conferences, Tyvus. But
22: I get lonely around here sometimes. I was thinking about this the other day. I live my life like Leatherface, you know, the Texas Chainsaw guy.
8: Oh, dear God.
22: I come home and I come to the basement and slam the door. You know how you slam that door and nobody bothers me.
8: Where in the world do you have a room like that in your little house when you have a wife and three kids now?
22: I'm down in the man cave. Now, the kids come down to check on me to see if I'm alive every now and again. But for the most part, it's just me down here all by myself. With B.O.B. on. I got to have a remote so I can hit the last button when I hear them coming down the stairs.
8: seems like a man that has three kids, but then instantly regrets it and wishes he had none. And so he just runs away, goes to the only vacant room in the house.
9: Speaking of that, are you taking steps to make sure that a fourth one doesn't pop up? Did you get the vasectomy yet?
22: That is done. There is that. The chances of that happening is 0%. The wife went ahead and took care of that. You know, she was the trooper that stepped up and did.
9: Wow! That's a tougher procedure for women. I'm surprised that she did that.
22: Well, the thing is, you know, we do C-sections, all of our kids with C-sections, so they was already in there, you know, so you might as well just go ahead, you know, and end it right there.
8: Right, you're figuring she's been stabbed three times in the stomach, so may as well just snip again, right, Tyvus? Why should I do it if the wife will do it for me?
22: Yeah, why put myself through that pressure? You know, because the thing is, if it was up to me, I would neglect the appointment. I would set the appointment and then don't go because I'm scared.
8: You should have to do it, though, because we did
12: it. We both got it done. We could be buddies.
22: You know, I'm fine. I am fine.
12: And T-Bone's had it done, too. Yeah, I mean, there was a good chance no one was going to touch it anyway, but still, it's done. Hey, Tyvus.
22: Yes.
12: You taking good care of T-Bone in the morning?
22: Yeah, you know, although he's about to leave me next week, you know, he's forcing me to be in the one chair, you know, common man, and I'm not ready yet.
12: No, you should be up for the challenge. You're out at Buckeye Camp starting. It started today. You were out there this morning, out there tomorrow. This is your new challenge. You're not a player anymore. You're not going out there trying to prove anything to a coach, but now you can prove something to the entire radio audience that you can sit in that one chair and run the show.
22: Common man, you asked me to perform in front of millions of people. That's easy. You asked me to talk for 3 hours without messing up. That's a challenge.
12: No. See, no, you're supposed to mess up. That's part of the charm.
22: No. I want to be a natural. I'm typically a natural at everything, except golf. That's the only thing. Outside of that.
8: Yeah, Lord, we know that, Tyvus. We've seen the footage. But, I mean, come on, you've done this already, so you've had a show with Joshua Perry. I think people love hearing two players at the same time. You know, if T-Bone's got to be gone, fine. Joshua and Tyvus will do it. I thought that was good radio. You should be looking forward to that. You get to call all the shots for the day. It's what you should want.
22: It's a lie. You got to look at the clock. You got to make sure you got to be able to tell when your partner is out of material, and then you got to be able to pivot. It's a lot.
8: Is it easier doing the morning show than with me on the Buckeye show back in the day, Tyvus?
22: Is it easier? Are they about the same? I mean, I wouldn't look at anything easier. I would never go there.
12: Well, I mean, you had to carry Timmy on your back for the entire show,
8: right?
22: No. It was Timmy's show. What do you mean?
12: No, not Timmy's show. It was your show.
8: No.
12: Tyvus Powell is joining us.
22: I tell everybody all the time, I'm Scottie Pippen when it comes to radio. In the two chair, I'm unbelievable. In the one, I can get us to the playoffs. I can't win us the championship.
12: You can listen to Tyvus tomorrow morning, 6 to 9. He's out at camp again. Buckeyes started up camp today. So we were talking about the offensive line on this show earlier and how, for the first time in a while in the offseason, we're not worried about this offensive line. A lot of experience on that unit. Where are you the most comfortable on this team? I mean, the obvious is that the wide receiver talent out the ass, but where are you the most comfortable as the camp starts for the Buckeyes?
22: Probably I'm going to go with the defensive line. I think Kenyatta Jackson is going to have a good bounce, good year. Obviously, I think he dealt with something last year. And he's wearing that deuce. So you got to show up. If you're going to wear number two on defense at defensive line, the last guy that did that was a Heisman finalist. So I'm expecting big things out of him. And then I love them going to get John Walker from UCF. I love them going to get James Smith from Alabama. Those are two guys. Did you see the picture of James Smith like a week ago?
8: Oh, he's a dude, isn't he? You don't know anything. You don't know anything about that, do you, Tyvus?
22: That dude right there. Listen, if he looked like that and play like he's supposed to, that man going to be a first-round pick. And then, obviously, going to get Quay Rousseau, I like that as well. He kind of reminds me a little bit of an Arvell Reese, being able to be a pass rusher and being very agile off the edge. So the D-line is where I'm most confident in. I was talking to Ryan Day about that offensive line today, and, you know, that right guard spot is like the spot that everybody is pointing out. And he was saying that they want to do their best five, so they're going to be rotating a bunch of different guys in different spots, because the good thing about Ohio State's offensive line is they have a lot of versatility, so they're just looking for the best five guys, and I'm confident that they can get that done.
8: Our buddy Tyvus Powell is spending some time with us. I would have thought you'd be really excited. And I'm not saying that you're not, but the position you played, the DBs and also the safeties that are, you got Jalen McClain coming back, who I think is underrated, and then to see what Terry Moore is going to bring to the table. That's going to be big for Matt Patricia.
22: Yeah, I mean, I'm excited for Earl Little. They tell me that he is like a turnover or takeaway machine. You know, he gets picks, which is something that I thought the defense hadn't done under Matt Patricia. You know, they pride themselves on three and outs. They look at them as takeaways, but like actually intercepting the ball, they say Earl Little brings that to the table. So I'm excited to see that. And then the guy that I'm stamping this year is Devin Sanchez. I think last year they went after him. teams kind of circled him and they went after him and they got their money off. This year, after watching him in spring ball and watching him go up against Jeremiah Smith and making some plays, the confidence is there. You've seen him talk today about he wants to be the best corner in the country. He wants to win the Thorpe. So he's got high expectations. And when you're the number one corner coming out, you know, in high school, these are the things that we expect. So I love the fact that he had that freshman season where guys were going after him. It made him hungry in this offseason. He seemed like he put in a lot of work. And I think he's poised for a breakout season. I think he's going to have a better season than Jermaine Matthews.
9: All right, don't stay up too late watching the Fire Stick because you got a big morning tomorrow. I know Ross Bjork's going to be on the show as you guys are broadcasting live out at Buckeye Camp. Again, 6 to 9. Thank you, Tyvus.
22: I appreciate you guys. Go Bucks.
9: There you go. He's my guy. Have fun at the parent-teacher, whatever.
10: Our buddy, Tyvus Powell.
9: On the Bryant Heating and Cooling Systems fan guest hotline. More Too Hot with Teddy. Plus, I have some ice cream news for you.
10: Is it 10% milk fat? Is it real ice cream?
9: It is real ice cream.
10: Ooh.
9: Okay?
10: All right.
9: And it's delicious. And I'm going to tell you about it next. Common Man and Timmy on the Fan.
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2: We've got a 30-minute delay due to a disabled vehicle in the right lane on westbound 70 on the west side at Hilliard-Rome Road. We got a tow truck on scene, but it's causing stop-and-go traffic from 670. And there's a couple-minute delay on eastbound 270 on the north outer belt from 315 to 71. 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I'm Nicole for 97.1 The Fan Traffic.
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25: Amy Acton and her friend's rhetoric inspires violence against officers with deadly results.
30: New details about the deadly shooting.
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32: Yon specifically intended to kill agent.
25: The attacks and violent acts targeting law enforcement are fueled by rhetoric like Amy Acton's, creating violence, endangering all of us. Ohio can't afford liberal Amy Acton. Vivek Ramaswamy backs law enforcement. That's why Vivek is endorsed by the Ohio Fraternal Order of Police and 67 county sheriffs. Because Vivek will stand with our officers to keep Ohio safe. 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
0: Do we care?
1: No.
0: None of our games are going to be on there. Just another hillbilly talking point crap.
1: Bad guys are going to be playing on ESPN.
0: Well, that's fine.
1: Right? So you still have Fowler and Herbie.
0: Hey!
1: And Holly Rowe roaming the sidelines. What did Holly Rowe just deal with? Like, she had did she have breast cancer that she had been dealing with?
0: I don't remember.
1: She dealt with something. It's good to see her up and about and doing good. The number two crew, a lot of people love Sean McDonough.
0: I'm not one of them.
1: Sean McDonough's the cracky, voicey guy, right?
0: Cracky, voicey guy?
1: Yeah, he'll go, like, higher octave. Like, wasn't he on the Michigan State punt block, Michigan State, Michigan? He sounds like the puppet that's on the Lost Island. Rudolph the Reindeer, Red-Nosed Reindeer, that crap.
0: Reindeer?
1: Yeah, Reindeer. Reindeer games.
0: People love Sean McDonough, man.
1: People do.
0: They love him. I'm not a big fan, but whatever. Him and Mike Tirico can go to Broadcasting Island and teach all of us how to be great.
1: Oh, he's no Mike Tirico. Sean McDonough's with Greg McElroy. It tells me the italicized ones are newbies, so Katie George is the sideline reporter. Then they have Joe Tessitore and Jesse Palmer as the third crew. Chris Budden on the sidelines. Number four crew is Bob Wischusen and Louis Riddick with Stormy Buonantony on the sidelines.
0: Stormy?
1: Stormy. Okay. Yeah, Stormy.
0: Then, Stormy Daniels?
1: Then you've got Dave Pasch and Dusty Dvorak. We're getting into like the late nights. That's Taylor McGregor on the sidelines. Then six crew, I don't know how deep we're going here. Tom Hart, Roddy Jones, the old receiver from the Atlanta Falcons, Roddy Jones?
0: Roddy White?
1: Yeah, that's Roddy White.
0: I don't know who Roddy
1: Jones
0: is.
1: Who's Roddy Jones? Quint Kesenick. And then elsewhere, they say Chase Daniel, the former Mizzou and backup quarterback in the NFL, has been promoted to some Thursday night work calling American and Sun Belt games. Ooh la la. Okay.
0: I got some ice cream news for you. So, look, I'm gonna preface this by saying if you don't like pumpkin flavored things, then you're out on this. But if you do like pumpkin flavored things, Ben and Jerry's has announced that they're bringing back a new limited time flavor. They did this once before, and the reviews were excellent. Pumpkin cheesecake.
1: Ooh.
0: Limited batch pumpkin cheesecake ice cream, and they're adding a thick graham cracker swirl to it. And it is delish.
1: Oh, baby.
0: I haven't had it. It's great.
1: All right. When's it coming back?
0: I don't know.
1: Probably now, right? Because it's August.
0: So we need to get
1: the pumpkin stuff.
0: But anyway, it's limited batch. It's delicious. I just wanted to alert you of it because I know you're a lot of, fat asses like me and you like these things. All right. Too hot.
1: Too hot.
0: Too hot with Teddy. What do you got, Teddy?
2: All right. Let's go back to T-Bone and Tyvus. Obviously, we were just talking with Tyvus, and we heard that Tyvus, he believes he's a good multitasker, and T-Bone called him out on that.
3: I get emails, and I'll check them right then and there on the spot.
4: I know, because you have ADHD, and it's undiagnosed. It's annoying as hell. Because I have it, too, and I'm not any better with it, but you have the kind that makes you go, oh, an email, and then you immediately ignore whatever's going around you. I ignore the email.
3: That's not true.
4: The same issue. It's just different formats.
3: I am very good at multitasking.
4: You're not.
3: I hear what you're
4: saying. I've worked with you every morning.
3: I hear what you're saying.
4: For the last year plus.
3: But I hear what you're saying, but I can still type. But I'm listening to what you're saying.
4: The time where you're sitting there just looking at the YouTube chat arguing with someone, I can tell, oh, he's gone.
3: Oh, no,
4: it's me and it's T-Bone and Dylan now.
3: If you ask me something, there's like a 60% chance that I'm listening to what you're saying.

0: That's more than half the time. That's more than half. That's more than half.
1: That's not locked in. I can do both things. It's occasionally I may be listening when I'm typing to someone else.
2: So Tyvus had, I don't know if he still has the headphones. I would know. You know what? He actually leaves his headphones in the studio. Like, he can't get a desk at this radio station for being a full-time guy. But there was a time when I was hosting with him, because we did several years on the Buckeye Show. He'd be my normal guy. And I'm saying something. I'm in a spiel. I don't know what we were talking about. We're talking Buckeye football. I'm doing my thing. And the whole time, you know, as you look over across the desk at your co-host, at the very least, like, you might want to glance at your screen for like the next thing or a stat you're looking up, but generally you'd like to see him look back at you and nod along or interject at a time. And he's sitting there and he's just messing with his headphones the entire time. He must have been messing with the cord on his headphones for 3 minutes. It even extended after I was done with my thing. He started talking. He's still messing with him as he's speaking back to me. So finally, I had to just stop him and say, do you need to fix your headphones? Or can you just, like, let it go until we get to a commercial break? For God's sakes, stop doing that. Just be in the moment right here. He'll even reply to texts for me.
3: I was just going to say.
2: I know he's on the air.
3: I had to stop. So when T-Bone and Tyvus first started, I'm trying to be a good friend and encouraging person. I listened to the show and I would text T-Bone and Tyvus during the show. Things that I thought were funny, all compliments, good stuff.
2: Because you don't want to forget about it.
3: Well, no.
2: You don't expect them to, like, read it right then and
3: or
2: there.
3: Even if they read it, they read it, they put the phone down, that's the end of that. I realized I had to stop doing that with Tyvus because I would text him something and then he would immediately text me back in the segment.
2: Right.
3: They have not gone to break.
2: Right.
3: And he's texting me back. And I said to myself, oh, no, he's this guy.
2: Yeah. I've seen it because
3: Rimmer used to do that too.
2: Rimmer for sure would do that.
3: During the game, yeah. I would send him a text about something, thinking after the game
2: mid-game,
3: he'll read it and get back to me. And then mid-game, I get stuff back from him.
2: You think he's doing it while he's actually talking? Or do you think it's in a commercial break, though?
3: No, because it's in a break.
2: Sometimes, like, Bone might be talking and he's actually replying to the text, but it was very jarring to see him fiddling and messing with his cord on his headphones while he's speaking into the microphone. I had to just scream at him right in the middle of it for him to stop.
3: Timmy's son got some good news, and it involves a big-time Ohio State recruit. Details coming up next. Common Man and Timmy on The Fan.
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6: There's a 10-minute slowdown due to a crash in the left lane on eastbound 670 after International Gateway. We've got crews on scene there, and traffic is stop and go from Cleveland Avenue. And there's a 5-minute holdup on southbound 315 from Kinnear Road to Town Street. 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
6: Good afternoon. This is Paul Keels. Today, the first day of practice for the Ohio State football team. Head coach Ryan Day says it's all the preparation to get ready for a challenging schedule.
7: But I can tell you, it's going to be a challenge. So what is it going to force us to do? Be at our best every single day. So we're excited about the challenge. We got some unbelievable road games, and we're going to have to be tough early in the season.
6: Baseball today, Cleveland Guardians lost their third in a row, falling at home to the New York Mets 13-6. Cincinnati Reds finished off a three-game sweep of the Athletics with a 6-5 win this afternoon at Great American Ballpark. Columbus Clippers playing at Syracuse tonight. Bo Hostler at 9 under par, the one-stroke lead in the opening round of the Wyndham Championship in Greensboro. 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Breaking sports news. When it happens on The Fan, Ohio's sports destination.
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9: More Too Hot with Teddy here on a Thursday coming up. Just a little Timmy go pee-pee in the commercial break. It had been a while. Stained. The same stained that would be in the toilet bowl. Bowl full of piss. And we double down with streaks. It's just disgusting, man.
10: What kind of streaks? Like
9: what do you take a wild guess?
10: Turd streaks?
9: Yeah, turd streaks. Brown streaks. Not blue streaks. Brown. All right. I was so bothered by this. I had to ask the internet, like, why is this a thing? Why is this a problem? I asked the AI thing.
10: What the hell is it going
9: to
10: tell you?
9: Let's see. I said, why can't people at work check what they do to the toilet before they leave? And it tells me that people often fail to check before leaving because they are rushed, lack of basic spatial or social awareness, or they assume someone else will deal with it. And the anonymity in a shared workplace reduces personal accountability, making individuals less mindful of common spaces than they would be at home. And it said, would you like some ideas on how to politely address the issue in a communal office note or message to your coworkers?
10: Timmy, I'm your friend, okay? Mm-hmm. And I put up with a lot of your shenanigans. And most of the time, I agree. I agree with this. However, as much as I'd like to, I don't think it's appropriate for you to write a company-wide email about leaving piss in the toilet bowl.
9: How are you supposed to deal with the issue?
10: Well, first of all, someone else should write it, not you. Because you'll start out very professional, then it will just morph into all caps and you're just using slurs at the end.
9: Oh, come on!
10: Yes, you'll go crazy.
9: I might be nuts, but I'm not going to resort to slurs. You should know better than that by now. And I'm not talking about sending the email. There might be some other way, like some signage in the bathroom. Maybe it's just lighthearted,
10: signage in the old building. We had this is a no poop zone,
9: no deuce
10: sign
9: right
10: above the toilet. Did that stop people from going in there and taking deuces? No. Actually, you know what? Encouraged them. because it's against the rules and somehow they get their jollies from that.
9: What if we do almost like the old discount double check? We put like Aaron Rodgers' photo on the other side of the toilet and it just says, hey, remember, do a double check. Look behind you. Check to see if everything's clean as a whistle. Maybe we have like a, are you a good clean boy or a good clean girl? Check to make sure you didn't leave a mess.
10: I think we should have an attendant stationed outside of each bathroom, like a security guard.
9: It should be the highest paying
10: where you
9: job
10: walk out
9: at this place, buddy.
10: And then they say to you, what you doing there?
9: You get questions.
10: You know, oh, I just, you know, right. I was going to the bathroom. I understand, but was it one or two? It was two. Do you not know the rules? That'll be $20. And then you have to pay the fine. It's like kangaroo court.
9: It's just like a, it's basically like a fee to go.
10: Then if the security guard goes in there, notices that you haven't flushed, then he takes you out back and beats the hell out of you.
9: Well, hold on. Are you fined just for taking the deuce, or are you fined if you don't clean up?
10: No, these are not.
9: What's your standard?
10: These should not be deuce toilets. We have communal toilets upstairs. Go deuce in those toilets.
9: These are too close
10: to work areas.
9: Yeah, I know you always felt that way. I wish that the upstairs bathroom was not that way, because the way that we have it down here does seem more private and comfortable for deucing. That's why people do it. Upstairs, it's a design flaw is what it is.
11: But there's workspace right outside of those bathrooms too.
10: No, there's not. There's a hallway there and there's a wall. No, there's a wall.
9: I guess it's not that it's far not away really though.
11: It's open area.
10: No. There is a wall there. It is not the same thing.
9: Here's the thing. Here's what should be. There should be no more of these communal bathrooms at all. Everybody should be entitled to their proper bathroom dignity and their privacy.
10: I think we should all agree, though.
9: Doors that go all the way to the ground.
10: That's not going to happen.
11: I agree.
9: Let's spend the money.
10: I agree, but it's not going to happen. I think we can all agree that no one from 10 TV should be coming over to our side of the building and violating our bathrooms. They have their own bathrooms over there. We got one guy from over at 10 TV comes over 10 times a day to take a crap.
9: That's it.
10: He's got to go to the doctor. There's something wrong with this guy.
9: I at the very least think that, because obviously we're not going to hire a guy. It's too expensive. But
10: if we do
9: have any money in the budget, I'd like to install some kind of electronic system that has an alarm attached to it to where the toilet bowl notices if there's remnants in there, and a buzzer just goes off when that person exits the bathroom.
10: High-fangled Japanese toilets.
9: Do they do that?
10: They got all the bells and whistles.
9: It's like the toilet bidet that was at the Airbnb I was talking about yesterday. I don't know if that thing was self-cleaning, but it sure cleaned you.
10: Maybe we connect the flusher to the lock on the door where it doesn't unlock unless the toilet has flushed.
9: And
10: you can't leave unless you flush that turd down.
9: If you start to move away from the toilet and you haven't flushed, a trap door system just shoots you straight down to hell. Just all the, I mean, a black pit of
10: death
9: and despair.
10: And then a siren, like a European ambulance. To alert everyone.
9: Just to let us know that somebody is.
10: Of your disgustingness.
9: Someone's vanished.
10: Yes. Now, you were telling me that you got some good news. Your son got some good news, and it involves a 5-star Buckeye recruit.
9: So, did you see? I thought that Jameer, I think you might pronounce it Jameer Brown, for the people that were up there at Big Walnut, as they tell me, he was going to play, he was going to transfer to Big Walnut up there in Sunbury, right? And Jax High School now, going into 9th grade, he's playing on the freshman team, and he's super stoked that he gets to dress and be on the sideline, wear the uniform, and be there for the varsity nights on Friday. Their first game, the Bradley Jags, Friday the 21st, on the road at Big Walnut. They got a Big Ten quarterback. They have one of the best wide receivers in the country, but not anymore. Not so fast, as Lee Corso would say. He's going back to his original high school. He's transferred back to Wayne. I don't know what all the reasonings were.
10: Didn't he just transfer to Big Walnut?
9: He did. He just transferred, so he's not even going to get a game in there. So this is sort of the way that it's happening right now, but Jack is going to play a little bit of defense. Now, he's not going to play on varsity, but this is good news for their team if they're going to have some hopes to go up there and try to get a big road win. I don't know if they'll be able to do that because Big Walnut's going to be very good this year, but for the time being, that's good news. And look, as far as Jamier Brown goes, he's still an incredible prospect. I'm sure he's going to turn in a big senior season, and the Buckeyes are going to be glad to get him. The pipeline of great receivers will just continue here at Ohio State.
10: Troy Aikman and Joe Buck are heading into contract negotiations with ESPN. It's a contract year for them. Now, for my money, it's the best booth in football. I know that a lot of people don't agree with me.
9: It's your favorite, huh?
10: It is. I like the understated nature of what Joe Buck brings to a call. He lets the moment speak for itself, which for radio is not good, but for television, where we can all see it, I appreciate that, not talking over the moment. And I think Troy Aikman, from an analyst perspective, is the best in the game.
9: And these guys have been doing it for a while now.
10: They've been doing it for a while
9: together.
10: They've
9: got good chemistry.
10: They have really good rapport together, good chemistry. Now, I know that he's no Greg Olson. Right,
9: because no one is. Nobody's. Or J.J. Watt's going to be the next. Better than Greg Olson.
10: Did you hear that Greg Olson lost his number one spot to Tom Brady?
9: Shame.
10: That used to be Greg Olson.
9: Didn't deserve to lose it.
10: They took it away.
9: Yeah, gave him the number two spot because Tom Brady came in.
10: I know, but maybe
9: Tom Brady can explain to you how to make that C shape and throw the football. With the C shape?
10: Maybe stop saying C shape because it's bothering me.
9: Over
10: maybe Tom Brady gets injured doing something for wrestling because he's going to do that next.
9: Is he going to go through with this, whatever this bull crap is?
10: Idiot.
11: Did you see the photos of Tom Brady that just came out?
9: No. What's he doing?
11: Timmy might get excited.
9: Stop.
11: Oh,
9: is he shirtless? Is he just ripped up, Teddy?
11: He is and I'm like, yeah.
9: Chiseled man.
11: He is doing his wrestling thing. You look at him and you're
10: I'm not saying he's not in great shape. I'm not saying that, but there is a certain level of coordination that you need as a wrestler, and Tom Brady doesn't have it. He didn't have it when he was playing. He doesn't have it now. He can do a lot of things well. He can be the best at a lot of things.
9: The photos swirling of him, he's wearing like a very small navy blue pair of like swim trunks, and it looks like he's on his yacht. And he's at the shower. He's at the outdoor shower. I got to look at Brady in the outdoor shower.
10: Yeah, he's got his hand.
9: Oh, man.
10: Down his pants.
9: He does have his hand down his pants. Down. That third one. Way down. He's rubbing his chest.
10: He's rubbing.
11: He's sand out of there.
9: Right? And rubbing.
11: A lot of sand in there.
9: A lot of sap.
10: Yucky. We're going to talk about some absolute lunatics. Coming up next, one of those lunatics works here at this radio station. Colin Manning, Timmy on the Fan.
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12: You're looking at a 20-minute slowdown if you're on northbound 71 on the north side between East Broad Street and North Broadway. And there's a 5-minute delay on westbound 270 on the north outer belt from 161 to 71. 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
32: Now, the moisture is increasing across central Ohio with a chance of some thunderstorms overnight tonight, and then a higher chance at 60% on Friday, both in the morning and the afternoon. Overnight lows tonight at 70, highs on Friday in the middle 80s. Some of that moisture may linger in the morning on Saturday, then drier as the day wears on, highs in the middle 80s. That is your 97.1 The Fan weather forecast. I'm 10 Weather Impact Chief Meteorologist Chris Tomer.
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10: 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I'm doing a live basement show tonight on YouTube.
9: Very nice.
10: Brought to you by my friends at the Lion's Den. And 8 o'clock is when it starts. Obviously, it's great if you're there live because then I can interact with you live. if you're in the chat. Mm-hmm. However, if 8 doesn't fit into your schedule, you have to watch it later. That's fine. It'll be there. Just subscribe to Common Man's Basement on YouTube and join me at 8. My daughter Samantha also will make an appearance. She's very excited to say hello to all of you.
0: Beautiful. Besides Samantha, any theme? Going to kind of see where it goes tonight?
10: We'll see where it goes tonight. Yeah, I don't have a theme. Where it goes. I don't have a theme tonight.
0: Sometimes that's the best kind.
10: I just missed our degenerate listeners.
0: Yeah.
10: Speaking of degenerates, you know, there are people out there that tell you with a straight face that we should all be setting our air conditioning to 78 degrees.
0: Well, that's
10: and
0: that's
10: at
0: nuts,
10: night,
0: man.
10: We should be setting it to 80 degrees.
0: No.
10: Because that is what's going to save the penguins. I don't know. But Bear Mattress did a sleep wellness study. 2,000 people they talked to, 2,000 adults. And they have determined that no one likes that number. Nobody likes 78 degrees. As a matter of fact, it's drastically different than that. They released a study saying the ideal sleep temperature, an average,
0: can I guess?
10: Across the country is?
0: Can I guess? Because I feel like I've looked this up before. It's supposed to, because like, I like it colder, like actually cold.
10: You know who else likes it cold? Your body. You sleep better when you're cold.
0: Yeah, there's science behind that. 64 degrees.
10: 67 degrees.
0: 67 degrees at night, okay.
10: The average across the country. Massachusetts sleeps the coldest at 63.2 degrees.
0: Oh, man, send me to Massachusetts.
10: Meanwhile, Hawaii is the warmest, sleeping at 69.5 degrees. But nobody is above 70. What I like about this, too, is they have 2,000 adults on here. Of the 2,000 adults, not a single respondent said they set the thermostat to 78 degrees. That means two things. A, people are smarter than I thought they were. B, they're not talking to my parents or Dylan Gonzalez.
0: Dylan Gonzalez is a hot sleeper.
10: Dylan Gonzalez, who produces T-Bone and Tyvus, sets his thermostat at 78 or 80 degrees, one of those two.
0: And it's not because it's a cost-saving effort. It's because it's the preference.
10: I would assume so. Look, my parents, too, when I was growing up, when we had the air conditioning on, which was rare, it was set at 78. And it was a nightmare for me. I'm a guy who runs hot all the time. I can't even tell you. If my parents set the thermostat lower, I'd be a completely different person. The amount of nights that I would just lay awake in my bed sweating.
0: It just affected you.
10: It did. I didn't sleep well.
0: Well, I mean, those were the years where you were coming into your own and becoming the person that you're always going to be. And if you were pissed off almost every night of your life,
10: it could have changed.
0: It explains a lot.
10: My entire life. If they set the thermostat lower, there were some times where I couldn't handle it. And I snuck out of the room at night and the thermostat was outside my door and I'd put it down to 77.
0: That's all you thought that you could get away with?
10: 77.
0: Without someone noticing.
10: Just so I can get some fresh air coming out of the vent. Put it down to 77. And I tell you, if I didn't get up before my parents did and put that thing back up to 78.
0: Oh my God.
10: It was like I killed my sister. It was that type of reaction.
0: Would there be any kind of punishment, or would you just get yelled at, yelling and screaming. Excruciating morning
10: just
0: for you?
10: Just yelling and screaming. And
0: why is it that most of our like parents and grandparents, they just like it? I mean, I guess it's something to do with your body getting older, and you just must always feel cold.
10: They weren't old then. They were in their 40s and 50s then.
0: So
10: and you know
0: what
10: the ironic part is?
0: What do they do now? Do they have it at 90?
10: No, I go to my parents' house now. They're both in their mid-70s. I got it at 74.
0: So they're getting colder as they go on. Well, that makes no sense. Most people get warmer as they get older.
10: I don't know if anybody else's parents are like this, but if you ever bring up any sort of grievance that you had in childhood, automatically they don't remember any of it.
0: Of course not.
10: I didn't remember that. Are you just exaggerating? No, I'm not exaggerating. I had trauma from the thermostat. I'm in therapy. I take medication because of the thermostat.
0: Right. I remember everything. Every little detail from my childhood, too. I mean, the type of work I had to do out in the yard. We had like a 2-acre yard. I had to cut that grass. It would take me 3 hours. I was basically a farmer in Northern Virginia, as much yard work as I had to do growing up.
10: The time that we went to Yellowstone, we drove to Yellowstone, we stayed at motels,
0: which is fine, except
10: when your mother comes out of the bathroom with her tits hanging out.
0: Oh, God, please don't say that.
10: Just naked.
0: Yuck. Just call them boobies, please.
10: But they weren't.
0: Oh, no.
10: In my mind, it's still there.
0: I think this was in Ohio, actually. We would drive back and forth from Indiana. From Virginia to Indiana, we never once took a flight. God forbid, like a DC. Oh,
10: I didn't get on a plane until I was 18 years old.
0: DC to Chicago. One of the easier flights in existence, isn't it? We drove every single time. There was one time where we didn't even stay in a motel. We pulled over at a Yogi Bear's Jellystone RV park and just stayed in our minivan.
10: You didn't have an RV, though. You just...
0: No, we had a Toyota Previa. And we were a family of four. We had mom, dad. Dad's a big guy. Dad's 6'2", 210 pounds or whatever. Me, my sister. We're both tall kids, all sleeping in the minivan. How much could a cheap hotel have cost in the late 90s? $65? The one time we did.
10: $65?
0: The one time.
10: We stayed in the Ritz?
0: Right. The one time we stayed in a motel, we had one king-size bed for the four of us to sleep in. I was vomiting all night because I was sick.
10: We stayed at a Super 8. I think it was $29.99 for the room.
0: Oh, man. They leave the light on for you?
10: It was two double beds. My parents in one, me and my sister in the other.
0: Hey, again, you're lucky if you actually got a bed to share with your sister. Look, with the whole family in the same bed.
10: I feel the need to say this. It's just my guilt. I understand this is all first world problems. You got places in this world that don't have running water, you get mosquito bites, you die of malaria. I get it.
0: Oh, come on.
10: I know you don't have to do that.
0: I feel like I have to. You say it yourself. We understand all that. We know that going in. The things we're talking about.
10: I feel the need to say it.
0: You don't need to feel the need. Feel the need for speed.
10: Too hot.
0: Go ahead.
10: It's too hot with Teddy. What do you got, Teddy?
1: All right. You guys were just talking about using the bathroom at work. And on Rothman and Ice, they were chatting about using a urinal in like a public place. Maybe you're at a game or a concert and a lot of people in there, right? So they were saying, hey, do you get stage fright at the urinal? Is that a real thing? So here we go.
2: I'm telling you. The stage fright and the urinals.
10: The stage fright's real. As far as
3: I'm not understanding what you guys are saying about stage fright.
10: Really?
3: It's never happened. Oh, at the urinal, I'm just getting in and getting out. I'm not even thinking about it. What am I afraid of, I guess?
10: It's just, I don't know.
3: Stage fright
10: not
3: at
10: like
3: the
10: urinal. Not
3: like
10: anybody's peering over the divider. I don't know.
3: So what are we afraid of?
10: It's a great psychology question.
3: Yeah.
10: What is it about it? You must feel some kind of self-consciousness,
3: mm-hmm.
10: right?
3: Mm-hmm.
10: I mean, your pants are down somewhat. So, I mean, it's not like it's normal.
3: That's a whole nother conversation.
0: There's a feeling.
10: What's the other conversation?
1: People had their pants down, I think is what he's talking about. You know, and so that, if I you're think just dropping your pants think, all the way.
10: What adult has their pants all the way down?
0: Well, yeah. I think if we're going to like a little basketball diaries situation, Leo DiCaprio's
10: in
0: the stall.
10: Dirty train station.
0: That's true.
10: Come on. And he's in the stall.
0: You've got some serious privacy there, but why are there two sets of feet down there? What's going on? But I do know... Even though I wouldn't say that I am afraid to step up to the urinal at a event or whatever, even when there's no dividers, there should be dividers at every single urinal. Come on. I know what he's talking about. There's like a tingle.
10: I know.
0: There's like
10: a thing that goes
0: down your spine.
10: It's just
0: if
10: knowing
0: there's a crowd in there.
10: That you have to get this done in a certain amount of time. And if you don't, you're holding people up because other people are waiting. And that can affect the performance and the stream ratio.
0: Yeah. Stream ratio? Or just like the power of the stream.
10: Let me tell you about the time I really had to go. We were in the mall. Chris and I were in the mall. I said, I got to go to the bathroom. Which rarely happens when we're out and about. She's the one every 15 minutes. Like, I got to pee.
0: Yeah.
10: So I go in there and there's nobody else in the bathroom except like a 10 or 11 year old boy.
0: You got to find that hallway where you have to walk like 600 yards to get to the restroom.
10: He's at the urinal and he's got his pants all the way down.
0: Mm-hmm. Yeah.
10: And I think he's too old for this. I think 10 or 11, too old. So it's just bare, naked, 11-year-old boy ass.
0: But he might be, you know, special needs.
10: Well, potentially,
9: there might be some other reason for that.
10: There was only one other urinal, and it was right next to him, and there was no divider, and there was no other parent in there, and I felt uncomfortable going in there with naked boy ass.
9: Yeah.
10: I know, but I was ready to piss my pants, is what I'm saying.
9: So
10: I had to make a decision.
9: Did you have to go to the other side of the mall, to the next
10: restroom? No, I was going to make it there.
9: You would have pissed your pants if you waited five more.
10: I waited.
9: How did you get to a position just out in public where... You're in a spot where if you wait five more minutes, you will just wet your jeans.
10: It comes on very suddenly. I go from zero to 100 very quickly.
9: Good thing you weren't walking around with a Lord Stanley cup. Just drinking all day, like all the women in this world now.
10: Lord Stanley.
9: Stanley cup.
10: My wife does.
9: Yeah.
10: This huge thermos that she brings with her all the time.
4: I gotta stay hydrated.
10: For what?
9: Sarah has two of them. She takes two of them, but and they don't fit in the standard cup holders.
10: I know.
9: They're too tall.
10: All right, more Too Hot with Teddy coming up in 2 minutes. Colin Mann and Timmy on the Fan.
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6: Traffic is moving a little slow on eastbound 670 between Leonard Avenue and International Gateway. And watch out for an accident on the shoulder of northbound 315 at 670 causing delay. 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
34: 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One gives you useful traffic information. The other one yells, "What up, bitches?"
4: Who's ready to party?
34: Here's Man and Timmy.
10: This dumb program brought to you by the Hinder Motor Company. I feel a little dirty, Timmy.
9: Yeah?
10: Because we have a screen in here.
9: Yeah.
10: And, you know, we have cameras around. We can see ourselves, which is disgusting. And I can see Teddy, got a permanent camera on him. And for some reason, on this feed, I can also see a feed from the 10TV reporter that's going to be out in the field.
9: I didn't know we had this until just now because...
10: We've had it for a while.
9: I didn't even know what to do, and I don't know what to do in those two-minute breaks, but sometimes I don't just sit here staring at the screen. I need to get up, stretch my legs, move around. So I went up there. We have a screen in the front
10: of our studio. I think Teddy just flipped it on the the main
9: he
10: screen.
9: He did. I think Teddy just threw it up there.
10: That's Ava, and Ava works for 10 TV, and she's about to do a live shot, I guess, from the Walmart parking lot somewhere. I don't know why.
9: No, you don't guess. She's in a Walmart parking lot. Walmart it is. I don't know what the story is.
10: She's not on the air, but her camera's on, and we can just sort of look and see what she's doing, and she's talking on her phone, and she's fixing her hair, and there's nothing going on. She's outside. She's in public, but I feel dirty watching.
9: Yes, it is dirty. I feel like it's George McFly in Back to the Future, hanging up in the tree with the binoculars.
10: We're not peeping Tom.
9: She's not changing her clothes,
10: that's
9: though.
10: That's what I mean. She's standing in public, but I still feel like we shouldn't be watching it.
9: Yes, it is. It's weird. But it drew my attention because she was doing like some big mannerisms. I thought it was part of the live shot.
10: Teddy, put it on so she can see it.
9: She was laughing and like was kind of talking.
10: No,
9: she probably has IFB
10: talking to the producers.
9: I mean, she can talk back. Yeah.
10: Fixing her hair. It's all very nice and good. But anyway, Ava's coming up on 10 TV from the Walmart. What is she going to talk about? I don't know. But go ahead and flip on 10 TV and figure it out.
9: Is it the behavior at the Walmart?
10: I don't know.
9: Is that what it's going to be about?
10: It's too hot with Teddy.
9: Too hot!
10: What do you got, Teddy?
1: All right, we're just talking about the urinals and the stage fright and comment. You mentioned how, you know, it can cause a little backup there if people aren't, you know, getting their business done quick enough.
9: Right.
1: So Rothman and I, they were chatting about that with Cole, and like they were like, should you have a time limit on the timeout time you're at the urinal? Here we go.
2: There have been times where I've had to leave the bathroom after not peeing because I'm just like, after a while, I'm like,
3: you got to trick your mind, man.
2: Like, this dude's waiting behind me. Like, I can hear and feel his footsteps, and it's distracting me.
3: I can hear and feel.
9: Jason or Freddy Krueger?
2: I know.
3: Footsteps.
2: But I've been sitting here for 2 minutes.
3: It's getting
2: and it's like,
3: closer.
2: I can't just wait forever. It's like, I gotta leave.
3: They should have a pitch clock.
2: Yep.
3: It's like they have at the game. Like, each one.
13: What time are you giving us, fellas, at the urinal?
3: 30 seconds.
2: To start or finish?
13: Well, that's say a lot to that.
3: Right? I was saying all inclusive, 30 seconds. But I understand how if you've been drinking a lot, it's going to be long. All right, 60.
13: Yeah.
3: From the time you step up to the time you flush.
13: At the urinal, I think that's fair.
3: Should be enough.
2: Stop midstream.
3: Oh, you mean because it takes you 40 seconds to start?
2: I think if you have, I think you have 30 seconds to start, and if it's
3: I think if you're midstream, you can exceed the luxury cap and go over.
13: And if the shot clock goes off and you're not done, you get a pistol whip to the back of the dome.
3: No, apparently right you feel some footsteps.
2: Yeah.
3: Behind you.
10: Well, apparently they're sneaking up behind Cole and breathing on his neck. I can feel the hot breath on my neck. I gotta get the hell out of here. No, that's just a pervert behind you.
9: I mean, he's talking about like footsteps, like you know Ray Lewis, you know, a linebacker, like going to jar the ball loose.
10: Look, that's not going to cure stage fright. Is to put a clock up there?
9: No,
10: no one will ever go again. You just have a bunch of guys peeing their pants.
9: And we're gonna pistol whip somebody after that, Maddie? No.
10: Did he say in the back of the dong?
9: Yeah. I think he said dome.
10: Oh, dome. I thought he said dong.
9: You imagine getting pistol whipped in your Johnson?
3: Dome.
10: That's what I thought he meant.
9: Ouch.
10: Well, back of the head's better?
9: Where would you rather get pistol whipped? I think the back of the skull is a lot stronger and a tougher bone than if you are to take the butt of a Glock and do that.
10: Yeah, but there's a chance you can die when if you crack your skull.
9: When it's in relaxed state, too. Would it do more damage if it got hit in the relaxed state, or is it like, you know how sometimes you hear about drunk drivers that when their body's just loose and you can be going 150 miles an hour.
10: I think relaxed
9: be totally
10: is,
9: fine.
10: Relaxed is what you want.
9: My God, can you imagine if it wasn't? If it was the other,
10: you don't want it.
9: Jesus,
3: too hot.
9: You ever known anyone that had an injury to that? I never have. Somewhere along the line, someone has had to have slipped and fallen on like a nice hardwood floor
10: while they were hard.
9: And had a little snappy action.
10: Snappy the turtle?
9: That's no good. Oh, man.
10: Teddy.
1: All right. How would you like to hear a hot take from somebody?
10: I would love it.
1: Yeah.
10: I love hot takes.
1: When you were chatting with Rittenberg earlier, you were talking about Penn State and how they're expected to do this year. They're ranked, 17th, I think?
10: They're in the top 20, and this was a six-loss team from last year.
1: Well, on Bishop and Friends, they were talking about Penn State, and our own Ryan Baker, he had a hot take on Penn State.
14: I got to tell you guys, other than the schedule being cake this year, I don't believe anything you guys say here. I don't believe in Matt Campbell. I think outside of 2 years at Iowa State, he's pretty much just a 500 coach. We're talking about all these players he brought with him from Iowa State. was an Iowa State team that was 5-4 in the Big 12 last year and finished tied for 7th. I think Penn State is going to regret the day that they got rid of James Franklin, because I think it's really hard to win at Penn State in this current landscape. And I think outside of Joe Paterno, if Joe Paterno was never at Penn State, I wonder what our thought of Penn State would be, because they've never really won anything outside of Joe Paterno.
9: Well, he was there 50 years, to be fair.
14: I understand.
0: He was. That's like saying, I mean, yeah, he was. That's like saying if Bobby Knight was not with Indiana basketball, I don't know what they would have been. They wouldn't have been much, because he was Indiana basketball. Or Coach K at Duke, you know, with a little bit of success before him, but nothing compared to it. But going after Penn State and Matt Campbell, he's not wrong about the Iowa State stuff, right? I don't know if they're going to rue the day that they got rid of James Franklin, that they're on brighter days.
10: I don't necessarily agree with that. I think it was the right move to get rid of James Franklin, but I do tend to agree with him on Matt Campbell. For a long time, he was thought of as like some sort of messiah. He was going to come in and save not just college programs, but NFL programs. And
0: people's lives. I know it's just by his coaching ability.
10: That's right. He waves his arms.
0: Healthy. Cancer is cured just because of this, the play calling.
10: It's very difficult to recruit and get good players over there in Ames, Iowa. But, I mean, he's got big boy expectations now. And I don't know if he's necessarily ready for that. We'll see.
0: Yeah.
10: By the way, speaking of Joe Paterno,
0: I don't completely disagree.
10: Just because I want to.
15: I don't know if the noise is too much there that he can't hear me or what. I don't know.
16: No, we're in a pretty quiet area.
15: Okay, well, I'll try it again. Yeah, let's absolutely.
16: Here we go. Can you hear me, Matt?
15: Coach Paterno, I can hear you great, and I don't know if can you hear me. I'm screaming at the top of my lungs, Coach. I can't talk any louder than this.
16: I tell you, I'm having trouble hearing you.
15: All right, well, why don't we hand? You know what can I do? I can't. Can you hear me now?
10: That's a good one, but I got another one.
0: Hold on. He thought he was talking with the Mad Dog. He was on with a guy named Steve Dumig, I believe at WDAE in Tampa is where he was for a lot of years. He passed away. He was a good host, but he thought he was talking to the Mad Dog.
10: Well, Joe Pa are in the afterlife right now.
0: Man.
10: Having the same conversation.
0: Having the interview finally.
17: So now punting from his own end zone will be Kapanos again. And again, this is a battle of field position. Is that Joe running all the way across the field? Is Joe Paterno in the end zone?
18: Is he going to the bathroom?
10: He didn't know.
0: No, Todd.
10: That he was going in
0: He actually already went to the bathroom. It's funny.
10: Noah Kahn concert.
19: I don't want to miss a song. This is the one about him not liking his parents.
10: No likey?
0: We didn't have the same color pants.
10: No likey?
0: Why do we have the same color pants?
10: Back page coming up. Common Man and Timmy on The Fan.
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6: Watch for some holdup due to an accident that's on southbound 270's ramp at Morse Road on the East Outer Belt. And there's a 15-minute delay on westbound 670 from Grandview Avenue to I-70. 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
36: There we go. I can play you something here from T-Bone and Tyvus, and I wasn't aware of this, but obviously, you know, Spider-Man, what is it, Brand New Day?
37: Something, right? Home Now, no. 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
36: Too many.
37: Brand Come New Home Day. 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
36: Too many Marvel
37: it's,
36: movies.
37: It's, you know, making billions of dollars, right? So Dylan was telling...

0: It on a computer screen, Dylan, or on your phone?
1: I airplayed it from my tablet to my TV.
0: Yes. Was it any good quality? Like, this, was the sound
1: was
0: good?
1: Yeah, it was good.
2: It was a movie. They ruin movie theaters.
1: I hate the movie theaters.
0: I don't understand you people. I had the same thing with Common Man, where it's like, you go there, the sound is way better, the screen is bigger than anything you've ever seen, you get popcorn, you get I like the experience of going to a theater.
3: Bootlegging movies.
4: Good old-fashioned pirating.
3: This is what they're doing on the morning show.
5: It's still up.
4: Tim's watching it right now.
5: It's still active. I got the universe. Burr, burr, burr, burr.
3: When does Elaine start dancing?
5: Right. It's actually just a cry again.
3: Bootlegging a movie.
5: Right. If I'm going to do this, I want to have guys in the balcony and on the floor. Look, and I want headsets so I can talk to them.
3: I don't like the movie theater. You've heard my reasons why, and I think I've got a pretty good reason why. I was accosted by a woman with a wig who had meat snacks under the wig, all right? Anybody who was in my situation also would not go back to the movies. However, if there's something I want to see, I'm a grown-ass man, I will wait for it to come on some sort of streaming service.
4: Pay $20 that way.
3: Right? And I'll do it that way. I'm not going to pirate the movie off of Twitter.
5: No.
3: What are we doing here?
5: A lunatic is going to do that. I mean,
3: this is good and clean
5: this
3: here.
5: This is taking us back to the days of Napster and LimeWire, whatever that
4: so
5: was.
4: So many computers as a child with LimeWire. Stealing
5: Dr. Dre would have come to my college dorm and literally killed me for all the music that we were ripping back in those days.
3: Damn, son, where'd you find this?
4: It's like in front of all the tracks.
3: You're taking food off Dr. Dre's table. Look at you.
5: I guess I took the bread out of Dr. Dre's mouth, but so were like millions of other college students across the country.
3: Think about the financial hardship that Dr. Dre was in.
5: I know.
3: Because of people like you.
5: He barely made it.
3: What do you mean you ruined computers? What does that mean?
4: Oh, I've downloaded so many songs that weren't
3: just crashed computers.
4: And it was, just a virus. Three or four computer, family computers that I have ruined.
5: If you're going to work for your music, you got to be open to having some malware, all right? Get at you.
4: I told my stepdad all the time, you must have just clicked something bad.
3: Oh, you blamed it on him?
4: Oh, yeah, he wasn't tech savvy at all. I'm like, that was my fault, but I'm going to blame it on you because you're the one paying for these computers.
5: You probably had the Egyptian princes, moving your mouse around. Commandeering your screen.
4: They promised me $60 million.
5: All I had to give him was one album that I downloaded. That's
4: Social security number, address.
3: You better hope you don't download something accidentally on there that
5: like what?
3: Gets you arrested.
4: Yeah, say it.
5: Like what?
3: You know. You know.
4: Too hot. I don't know what you're talking about, man.
6: You want another one?
4: Yeah, come on.
6: All right, Rothman and they were chatting about, buying, Rothman purchased an off-brand vitamin water, so they were saying...
4: I thought you were going to say off-brand
3: Man, we got a bunch of cheap bastards working here. They really do.
6: Can you do that and get away with it and still, it tastes great? Here we go.
7: What's your drink of choice on a thirsty Thursday? We got Gatorade, water? What we housing today?
0: What do I have today? I have an off-brand of vitamin water.
7: Okay, that'll work. That works too. And I just got straight H2O over here, man. So, no.
6: Oh, quality H2O.
7: Yeah, some of that quality H2O. Yeah. So, all good in the hood today, big dog. Life good for you right now?
0: Yeah, I'm going to tell you, I think that there is a difference between an off-brand and a real.
7: A little different taste to it.
0: In certain flavors.
7: Mm-hmm.
0: Not all flavors.
7: Okay.
0: Specifically the orange flavor.
7: What are you saving, about $1.50 on that?
0: You're probably saving
7: $3?
0: More with a case.
7: I'm just saying, per bottle, what do you think it is? $1.50?
0: I don't know if you're saving that much per bottle, but it'd be close. Okay. I could do the math on that.
7: Okay.
0: But that's what you got to ask yourself.
7: I got you.
0: Are you willing to sacrifice and have a horrible, bitter aftertaste to save a buck? The answer was yes.
7: Absolutely, yeah.
0: I'm sorry I interrupted. These two things I love about that.
5: I don't know why this is. I wish the whole Rothman and Ice.
0: I was going to say.
5: Would be that.
0: There's two things I love about that. Rothman turned up the white for that, and Ice turned up the black.
4: What'd you save it on that?
0: Love it.
5: Yeah, what'd you save it? $1.50 a bottle?
4: Bottle, there's no way.
5: No way. I mean, he's saving $1 a bottle, probably. You're paying for that brand name. That's all you're paying for. So, why do you think I'm using the Sam's Club golf balls right now? Same thing as the Titleist Pro V1, about a third the cost. I kid you not. I walk in the other day and I just have a cup with me. And Maddie, as we change studios here, is like, hey, what you got? What you sipping on there? And I'm like,

0: water.
1: Yeah.
0: Ice water.
1: He's like, oh, good. I've
0: said, yeah. Oh, yeah. All right.
1: See you later, Maddie.
0: Good conversation.
2: He's just trying to make conversation with you.
1: Yeah, I know.
2: I like that about Maddie.
1: I do too. I wish I had a more, I felt bad about my drink. I wish I had a more exotic drink. You'd think I would have been quicker on my feet to just make it up. Jack Daniels.
0: For a guy who wants to bring back a beverage mart, you couldn't make up a single drink?
1: That's right. I wanted the total beverage back.
0: Couldn't make up anything?
1: I had nothing.
0: Let's do
2: Fanta?
0: It.
2: Let's do it again. All right, I'm Maddie. You're you. Walking down. Hey, what's up, Timmy?
1: How you doing, Maddie?
2: Hey, what do you got in that cup? What are you sipping on?
1: Seagram's and Seven.
2: Oh, good call.
1: Hey. See you later, my man.
2: Beamer. What's coming up on the Buckeye Show tonight?
0: Seagram's and Seven, fellas. Coming up on the Buckeye Show tonight, 2 full hours. Patrick Murphy is with me this evening. Buckeye Camp Day 1 in the books. Tons of sound. Matt Patricia, Ryan Day, James Laurinaitis, Buckeye players, all kinds of good stuff.
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1: I think a C-man drinks Seagram's. You out there on the ocean, working the boats. You think a good seaman has a nice Seagram's and Seven?
2: What's the matter with you?
1: Keeps that down below the deck.
2: You know that the Care Heating cabinet. And Cooling paid for the sponsorship on this segment, and you're doing this.
1: Oh, the segment that you allow me 20 seconds to cram a stupid story down your throat. Nobody cares about.
2: You're already late.
1: It's the show's over. Just eating into Beam's time.
0: Go ahead.
2: Let's do 10
0: more minutes.
2: He's still here.
0: Still got Beam time.
1: Oh, you know what? We had a giant centipede scurry across the floor here in the building today. Me and Skip Mossick were there to see it.
2: I'd run out.
1: I felt like... Remember Steve Martin in Planes, Trains when him and John Candy like are sleeping with each other? He's like, those aren't pillows. And he gets up and wiggles. Whoa, Bears got a good team this year. Yeah, Bears going to go all the way.
2: If production Bob was here, he'd pick it up, French kiss it, and put it outside.
1: Oh, he's a little bug. Don't hurt the bug.
2: He wouldn't eat it. No. That's his friend. Remember the one time we had a cricket in here and like named it and was petting it?
1: When I tell you
0: his name was Earl. He was very sweet.
1: Speaking of Earl went to die. Earl had to die.
2: I killed
1: that thing dead.
2: Good. All right, Buckeye Show's next. We'll see you tomorrow. Common Man and Timmy on the Fan.
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5: There's a 5-minute delay due to an accident blocking the right lane on westbound 270 on the north outer belt from Sawmill Road to 161. There's also a 5-minute delay on westbound 670 from Cleveland Avenue to 315. 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
0: Good evening, I'm Jacob Reimer. Ohio State training camp got underway today over at the Woody Hayes Athletic Center. Head coach Ryan Day joined the guys on Morning Juice today, and he talked about the strength of this year's schedule.
16: Probably listed on that schedule is more matchup games than we probably ever had, and it may be the history of the school, I don't know. 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So we're excited about the challenge. We got some unbelievable road games, and we're going to have to be tough early in the season.
0: In baseball, the Reds completed the series sweep of the Athletics today in a 6-5 win. It was not the same for the Guardians as they were swept by the Mets. Cleveland dropped today's game 13-6. And football is back tonight in the Hall of Fame game. The Panthers are taking on the Cardinals. 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
17: 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Down the right side going. Devin Smith got it at the 5 and into the end zone. Touchdown.
18: The one show that's nothing but the Buckeyes.
17: Oh, grand record for the touchdown. Kraft shoots it high on the right for 3. Yes!
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0: Off and rolling here on a Thursday. I am Brandon Beam hanging out with our guy, the Murph Dog, Patrick Murphy of Bucknuts, in with us this evening. Reimer doing a great job behind the glass over there. Freewheeling his update. Did a terrific job without a script. Patrick, happy Thursday to you. Football is back. What's going on, buddy? Good to talk to you.
20: Nothing. It was wild being back out at the Woody today for actual practice. We were there a couple times, handful of times over the summer for the recruiting camps and whatnot, but this is really the start of it all. So exciting.
0: Absolutely it is, man. Anything really pop off the page to you? Anything you want to overreact to right out of the gates of what you saw?
20: I think there's a lot to overreact to.
0: Ooh.
20: You could start with the offensive line, which is exactly how most of us had predicted it would look, but Ryan Day kept saying, we're going to try different things, and I think they will, but having... Austin Sereveld at right guard and Ian Moore at left tackle. Like, I think you could probably safely assume that that was the group that's going to start the season, but we'll see. Then Isaiah West taking a lot of first team reps.
0: I believe someone who was hosting with me earlier this week had a bold P about that,
20: yeah.
0: Which is coming to fruition. Again, only one practice in. This right. is all overreacting.
20: Yeah.
0: We'll see what happens. You got about a month to go before Ball State, but I think we were all over that one.
20: Yep. Jermaine Matthews didn't do a lot at outside corner. That was a lot of Dominic Kelly opposite Devin Sanchez. Jermaine was in the slot some. They did a lot of three linebacker, like a 4-3 looks, which I don't think will be their base defense. So this could just be a try, you know, where, hey, we're just trying things first day. But I do think that speaks to Dominic Kelly, who maybe we should have talked more about this offseason. He did play a lot in the spring.
0: We've talked about a lot of people.
20: Well, sure. But like, if this guy is going to be a potential rotation or starting cornerback for this team, did we talk about him enough?
0: No.
20: So that's interesting.
0: We didn't do our job.
20: Well, you know, sometimes you just don't know things because sometimes they don't even know things until they get out there. But I mean, he played well in the spring, played a lot in the spring game when they had Jermaine Matthews in the slot. I think most of us assumed when everyone was healthy because Earl Little didn't play that, okay, Dominic Kelly might be that third corner, which still can have a big role. But now it seems, again, based on one day and overreaction here, he could be a guy who has a bigger role than I think a lot of people expect.
0: Absolutely, man. So again, we're only one day into camp. Camp is going to be happening tomorrow and Saturday for the general public. Tickets still available, OhioStateBuckeyes.com. $48 gets you in the door if you want to go see Buckeyes practice tomorrow and on Saturday. We're going to be broadcasting live out there tomorrow all day until noon. So we got that to look forward to, which is nice. Just from a you perspective, Pat, how nice was it to be back in the facility with actual football activities going on?
20: Great. It looked like it was going to be super nice out, and then the sun came out and made it a little hot.
0: It was a little sticky.
20: I was standing there next to Austin and Justin Zwick, and Austin grabbed some sunscreen from the little station that they have for the football team.
0: You guys are very fair-skinned.
20: Yeah, I was like, I'm going to need some of that. It's still probably early enough in the day, and they were done. It was an efficient practice. I think they did 17 periods, at least that was the script. And they were done in like an hour 45.
0: Okay.
20: And it was supposed to be, we were told.
0: Load management, right?
20: Yeah. Well, interviews were supposed to be, and this could still happen these next 2 days, but like 11:30. So if they're going to run like that, I might make it to watch the Manchester United game on the preseason game on Saturday.
0: Well, there you go. We've all got something to look forward to. What time do they play?
20: 11. All right. So I probably won't make it.
0: I don't think you're going to make it. But there's no way.
20: I might make some of it.
0: Well, hope is not a strategy, Pat. You know, since I'm guessing that Ryan Day is listening to this very fine show right now, he's going to make sure that practice goes until noon, so you can't make it.
20: It's definitely the way the world works.
0: Yes, it is. Some news to go over. Legend Bay missing the first couple of days of camp. I think that was probably the most newsworthy thing out of today. You mentioned Dominic Kelly, a guy who we haven't talked about enough. We have talked a lot about Legend Day and what he could potentially be as a true freshman this year for Ohio State, whether it's, I don't want to use the word scat back. I don't want to use the word gadget
20: because he's an athlete
0: and we're expecting the ball to get in his hands, but team rules, something happened. He's going to miss. I don't know how long he's going to miss today, tomorrow, if he'll be back on Saturday. I saw your colleague, Dave Biddle, tweet about that he expects him to be back on the field on Saturday for practice. It's not a great way to start your career at Ohio State, the first fall camp, missing any bit of practice, especially when you're a true freshman and you're trying to do anything you can to get on the field. That, I mean, it's a minor setback, Pat, but it's definitely something that we should go over.
20: Sure. And I guess we kind of buried the lead a little bit, but I knew you wanted to talk about it, so I figured I'd talk about some other things first. But this isn't the first disciplinary, I guess is probably the word, thing with Legend. In the, he started the spring wearing number 2. By the end of the spring, I think he was wearing 44.
0: Okay.
20: I don't think that was a choice by him to switch numbers. So
0: you know what Uncle Bo always says?
20: No.
0: You know, got to know the scores. You got to pay attention to these things.
20: Yeah.
0: The numbers and the rosters that I think all of you guys from the Ohio State beat tweeted out like at the exact same time.
20: I did not do that.
0: You didn't do it? I saw Bill Landis do it. I saw Dan Hope. I saw Spencer Holbrook. I think I saw Mick Walker, like just tweeting out the roster.
20: What's funny about that is I was the one who went to get the roster from new SID, Will, and then everyone kind of came over. And then I didn't even think to tweet it out.
0: Oh,
20: so good
0: man.
20: On them.
0: What are
20: good
0: you
20: on
0: doing? You could have been a trendsetter.
20: Yeah, it's all right. I once it's out there, I just didn't.
0: Because I'm looking.
20: It,
0: you know, I'm looking at numbers.
20: Yeah. No, I think and like height, weight, like especially weight for the young guys, how much weight they've put on or lost. Like Jameer Perez, I think has lost weight, which I think is a positive.
0: Still a rather large,
20: still
0: human
20: a
0: being.
20: Big dude. But yes, going back to Legend, I don't think this is a big deal. Like a. Going to be a big deal going forward. I think he's a young kid with a lot of potential who is not the first guy to come to a big time program.
0: He's also not going to be the last.
20: No. And like, you know, the fact that he's going to miss, you know, a couple days or whatever it may be, not great because he missed a lot of spring with that injury. You want him on the field. You want him getting used to it because as you said earlier, he could be a guy who could contribute this year. But if you're not practicing, that makes it hard to earn that role. So like that's the downside, I think, for him and for Buckeye fans. I would be surprised if this is a thing that continues. Like, I think this is probably something, hey, let's handle this now, nip this in the bud. I'm not going to speculate on what it was, but it doesn't sound
0: serious. Well, there's plenty of speculation out there. You can find whatever speculation that you want.
20: Yes. But in talking to people there, it does not sound like this is something they're worried about. This is a kid that's going to be a problem or anything like that. Like by all accounts, he's a really good kid who just, you know, maybe needed a reminder that, hey, this is the standard is the standard, as we say, and you've got to meet that every day.
0: Absolutely, man. I've messed up plenty of times in my life before. You know, I'm not here to criticize anybody, but all I'm saying is that's not a great start to your Ohio State career when you miss spring ball with some injuries and then this happened. So I think that was probably the biggest bit of news for the day, let alone the offensive line, kind of what you had mentioned, Austin Saraveld working with the guards. I would be under the assumption if you're working with the guards, then you're going to be playing guard here this season. Again, I know that they do cross training and anything can happen over these next 20 some days or however long that they're in camp. But I think those are the two biggest things, Pat, that kind of came out of Ohio State camp day one that we're reacting to appropriately. I don't know, but I think we were all excited to get camp underway, and that was certainly the case this morning.
20: For sure. And look, I do think, you know, I don't think Ryan is just saying they're going to experiment with this offensive line. I think they want to see what combinations work best. I think Josh Padilla, even maybe Gabe Van Sickle still in the mix at guard. Like if that's the best guard, then you got to figure out, okay, where do we move Austin? Because Austin's starting. We know that, right? So do we move him back to left tackle? Do you move him to right tackle? I thought it was interesting at Big Ten Media Days when Ryan Day brought up Phillip Daniels as a guy who could potentially move around a little bit.
0: Ears kind of perked up.
20: Yeah, exactly. So I think that there are some, you know, why not right now figure out what your best five is? But Ryan also said he'd like to have that group settled by practice 9 or 10, which is practice 9, I think, is just over a week from now. Mm-hmm. So it's not a ton of time. But it was interesting to see today that kind of the way that most people had predicted was the way they at least started practice.
0: We got a great show lined up for you here this evening coming up at 6:30. We got tons of sound. We got Ryan Day. We've got Matt Patricia, James Laurinaitis. We got some Buckeye player sound. Like we will get to all of that coming up here this show. Stefan Kreischnick of Cleveland.com in the Buckeye Talk podcast. He's going to join us at 7:30, and then coming up at 8 o'clock, we will get you out to your first football game of the year, the Hall of Fame game up in Canton between the Cardinals and the Panthers. That's coming up at 8 o'clock. For now, though, Pat, what we didn't mention, your biggest thoughts from today that didn't make it in that first segment. We'll pick your brain about that coming up next. It's the Buckeye Show on The Fan.
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4: From the Logan AC and Heat Services Weather Center.
10: Look for a 30% chance of some storms overnight tonight across central Ohio. And then on Friday, that chance goes up to 60%, both in the morning and again in the afternoon. Overnight lows around 70 on Friday, high temperatures in the middle 80s. On Saturday, some lingering moisture in the morning and then drier in the afternoon, high temps middle 80s. That is your 97.1 The Fan weather forecast. I'm 10 Weather Impact Chief Meteorologist Chris Tomer.
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0: Hanging out with my guy Patrick Murphy of Bucknuts with us here this evening. Ohio State camp continues tomorrow through Saturday. We'll be broadcasting live all the way from 6 a.m. to noon. You got Morning Juice, you got T-Bone and Tyvus, and you got Bishop and Friends out there.
20: I got Ross, to see T-Bone and Tyvus
0: today. How are they doing?
20: They were good. It was good to see. Good to briefly catch up with both guys.
0: Yeah, they talked to Ryan Day today. So do the Juicers. Also, tomorrow's schedule, T-Bone and Tyvus at 7:30 a.m. We'll be talking to Ross Bjork. And then on Morning Juice, Ross Bjork's going to join those guys at 7:45. Also, after practice on Bishop and Friends, Arthur Smith, Brandon Innes, James Smith.
20: I like those three.
0: Are going to be joining Uncle Bo and the gang a little bit later, which should be fun.
20: Yeah, that's a good list of interviews there.
0: That's a nice job.
20: You and Austin will have plenty more to cycle through.
0: We'll have plenty. We're not going to get through enough sound. Like, we have so much today, and I know we're only one day into Ohio State camp, but you can tell that it's football fever around here. One, because Dom Tabari is back.
20: Yes.
0: Like, prowling the halls and yelling at Reimer from all the way across the hallway a little bit earlier on. Nicole and Adam are out at the shoe doing live shots, but like the amount of sound, the pure amount that we have in our sound system right now is just out of control.
20: It's football season.
0: Man. I know.
20: This is what we do this for.
0: I know. It's great. Yeah. It's great. It's also a little overwhelming when you haven't had like really anything like the last couple of months. And then you get this much. It's like, what do I do? What should we play?
20: What are you talking about? We had a whole bunch of stuff from Jake Diebler.
0: I know.
20: And
0: we
20: all
0: did.
20: Those guys.
0: You're right. We did. I mean, Pat was on that Zoom call the other day, by the way, we dominated that Zoom call.
20: Yeah.
0: Yeah. Us at the radio station.
20: Yeah. I was late to get on.
0: So was television's Adam King. He was very late.
3: I had to text Adam. I would have texted you, but I didn't know.
20: Oh, no. I knew. I was aware. I was coming from an allergy shot. I was going to get on in my car and just like listen and just so I could hear. But I was like, Gary told me what time. I was like, I'll just get home real quick. It's not far. We'll get home. I'll hop on.
0: How'd your allergy shots go?
20: They're fine. I'm very early on.
0: Okay.
20: But Sarah's over a year in, and...
0: what do you mean?
20: Like, I do once a week. I go in.
0: You get a shot once a week?
20: Two. One in each arm.
0: For what?
20: To prevent allergy. It builds up your immunity.
0: Oh, okay. Yeah. I thought this was like, what am I allergic to?
20: No, that I did, and then they discovered what I was allergic to because I was having really bad reactions when I was going on runs. Mm. Like, face blew up bad. And so
0: allergic to running.
20: Yes. Well, that's kind of what I hope. So I could stop doing that. But, no, it's just things outside, trees and stuff. Turns out I'm very allergic to like
0: wood.
20: Yeah. Some kind of one of those type of things. So yeah, we're building up the immunity.
0: Okay. Nice. I need to get involved with that. Cause I take an allergy pill every day. And I remember the last time that your lovely bride, Sarah, was at our house, she was having a reaction. I'm like, I've got a cacophony of allergy medicine.
20: Yeah, she had to leave.
0: I know she did.
20: Because we were sitting outside.
0: Yeah, she was like, I can't do this. I said, well, you can go inside.
20: This spring, she didn't have that problem at all, so the allergy shots work.
0: Oh, all right. I might have to go down.
20: It's good.
0: I might have to do this. What else did you take away from practice today, Pat? What were your biggest takeaways? I know we talked about the offensive line. We've talked about Legend Bay. Receivers, I think, was a big point of contention. Not contention, but we've talked about opposite of Jeremiah Smith, like, receiver two, receiver three, mm-hmm. like we got playtime up for grabs here.
20: It's funny because when you tell me we're going to do your thoughts in whatever segment.
0: This is Pat's big Buckeye thoughts.
20: Yes.
0: This is your segment.
20: But you bring it up all the time. We do this pretty much every show.
0: Yeah, every time you're in here.
20: And usually I'm like, we're talking about it before. I'm like, I'm going to have to think of something to bring up. Now, to your point earlier.
0: When we're in early July and there's nothing going on. Right. I said, what are your big Buckeye thoughts? And you look at me and you're like, I have none.
20: 1,000-mile stare. Yeah. But there were plenty today, for sure. You brought up the receivers. That's where I was going to go, since you already talked about some of them. Devin McEwen seems to be, again, sort of overreaction theater here. Devin McEwen seems to be.
0: This is the whole show, by the way.
20: Like, right. Yeah, we're just going
0: to. This is practice number one. This is what you have observed through practice number one. So take everything with a grain of salt because it can.
20: Or don't. I mean, it's up to you.
0: Take it as fact or law of the land.
20: Right. Just don't blame me if this turns out to not be the case. But Devin McEwen,
0: actually, always blame Reimer.
20: Okay, fair.
0: Yeah.
20: He seems to be entrenching himself as that third receiver with Brandon Innes and Jeremiah Smith.
0: Okay.
20: I will be interested to see when we get to the end of the year. Like, does he end up as the Buckeyes number two, you know, based on statistics and like targets and things, does he end up as the number two guy even over Brandon Ennis? Now, I still think there's a very real possibility that we finally see the best of Brandon Ennis this year. And that's not to take away from what he's done. He's made some very big plays, even some that don't show up.
0: What makes you say that?
20: Well, he caught a pass in the national championship that helped them convert on, I believe it was third down. Mm-hmm. But even just his blocking and his just like dirty work stuff, and I mean that in a very positive way.
0: Of course.
20: He takes some of the responsibility, I think, off of other guys to go out and, you know, like if you look back at some of the plays last year and his blocking, whether it was someone else catching the ball or running the ball, like he is very good at that. What you need to do is, A, stay healthy, because I think that was the biggest issue last year. And he's a smaller guy, relatively. Mm-hmm. But just finally have that sort of breakout. I think once he has a game like that where it's like, oh, there's the Brandon Ennis that was a five-star prospect, it'll start to happen. Now, there are fewer mouths to feed in terms of like name guys. There might be more overall guys that they rotate. But I think, you know, they're going to try and get the ball to Brandon. But I think Devin can be a deep threat, like, you know, similar to what Carnell Tate, he's not Carnell Tate, but like
0: Carnell Tate's pretty good.
20: If Jeremiah is the guy that you're going to just get the ball to in all sorts of situations, and Brandon Ennis is going to be your slot guy, like Devin McEwen seems to be the guy who can take the top off the defense to really open things up for other guys. Yeah. And I think he can also, you know, take a pass. You know, if you look at his UTSA highlights, like take a short pass and turn it into a big gain as well. But I think
0: pop passes.
20: Yeah. You know, even just a slant route that he just makes a guy miss and is gone, those type of things. So he had a couple plays today. Jeremiah Smith, I think he caught like 10 passes. Like he's Jeremiah Smith.
0: He's
20: like
0: the given.
20: Yeah.
0: Right?
20: There's no letdown there. Like he didn't come out and slack it on the first day of fall camp, which is always good. I thought Julian Sayin, talking about known commodities, looks sharp. It was interesting because usually they do these two fields and they split the team up. So it's hard to tell first team and second team. They do scarlet and gray. Today, it was pretty much what I would expect to be like the first team offensive line that we just talked about was
0: they
20: on
0: were
20: one
0: all together.
20: Field. Yeah. With Julian, with Jeremiah, with Jacoby Jackson and Isaiah West. We mentioned that earlier. So it was, you know, it was basically early first team, second team. So you did get a good look at those guys. Defensively, I think there's still, you know, Will Smith Jr. was with the first team with Edric Houston. Is that going to play out that way, or does James Smith work his way in? John Walker?
0: They'll work together.
20: Yeah, all these guys are going to play, but how it shapes out there, you know. So there are still questions on the defensive side of the ball. One thing that was funny, and I was going to mention this earlier. When they come out for practice, you've been there before, they come out like in between sort of the media and the fans. They have it like sort of gated off. So there's a walkway.
0: Yeah, you guys are out in your C-suites over there.
20: Yeah, I'm not sure about that. but they, when Quay Roussa came out, if you're not familiar with the roster, Quay Roussa is wearing number 4. That's also Jeremiah Smith's number.
0: Oh, did now everybody go nuts?
20: Now they're wearing white and red. And they don't look the same, but I get it. You're just a fan. Like, especially some of the kids.
0: Wow, Jeremiah Smith is huge.
20: Actually, I think it's probably the other one. Jeremiah, he may not be taller. I could look at the roster. It's sitting right here.
0: I'm going to go look at Dan Hope's tweet.
20: But the reaction was kids just saw number 4.
5: Not Pat Murphy's tweet because it wasn't there.
20: It did not exist.
0: That's right.
20: But yeah, that was a funny moment. I have it right here.
0: Quay Roussa, 22 pounds heavier, 2 inches shorter.
20: Okay. All right. So he's similar, bigger in one capacity.
0: Yeah, similar builds, though.
20: Yeah. But that was funny to see.
0: They just went nuts.
20: Yeah, like a bunch of kids and maybe
0: and
20: even
0: Quay
20: some
0: Roussa
20: adults.
0: Said, this place is awesome.
20: Well, you could just see.
0: This is great.
20: You could see, because he came out with a few other guys, and you could see them all realizing what was happening and laughing, which was really funny. And then Jeremiah came out, I don't know, 2 minutes later, and everyone went nuts.
0: Yeah, they worked themselves into a hysteria.
20: Right, right. I am always interested from the fan perspective and maybe people in the YouTube chat, if they were out there, like,
0: oh, people are in the YouTube chat, Pat. It's football season.
20: But people that were there. Also there today.
5: They were debating about Ohio State, Michigan last night.
0: Oh, they were yelling at each other. It was great.
20: Yeah. How, because if you are a fan there, you're kind of off to the side of one field. So you can see one field pretty well, probably better than we can sort of in the end zone. But then, like, what is your viewing experience? I'd be curious to hear from fans, how they rate what the way Ohio State has this set up.
0: Pat Murphy wants your feedback.
20: Yeah, I'm just interested.
0: You can chime in on the YouTube chat. Please do that. If you went out to Ohio State camp today, jump in the chat, or you can always tweet us at the Buckeye Show and give us your experience. Day one in the books, day two coming up tomorrow. We got a bunch of sound. Ryan Day, he's going into his 10th year.
20: Wild.
0: As an Ohio State coach. He's eighth year, I believe, as the head coach, which is hard to comprehend. How has he grown in this decade of being in Columbus? You're going to hear from the head coach coming up here in 2 minutes. It's the Buckeye Show on The Fan.
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0: Hanging out, my guy Patrick Murphy of Bucknuts with us here this evening. Want to let you know that we here on the Buckeye Show brought to you by our good friends over at CareSource. How about the running back market, Pat? It seems to be reestablishing itself. You saw that Jonathan Taylor a couple of days ago got a nice deal with the Colts, and then yesterday, Bijan Robinson became the highest paid running back ever in NFL history, only to be usurped today by Jahmyr Gibbs, who agreed to a 3-year, $75.75 million contract extension, 51 and a half of those guaranteed. It's a good time to be a running back. I remember when Jahmyr Gibbs was on Ohio State's recruiting board.
20: Yes, yes. He was, I won't say a one that got away like a Bijan Robinson, but...
0: Well, they never really went after...
20: Yeah, I mean, they were in the mix, but it was... Sorry, who was the guy? Yeah, Bijan went to Texas, right?
0: Yeah.
20: Who was a silent commit at one point.
0: And he did very well there.
20: He did, yes. I think, honestly, if it were solely up to Bijan at that point in time, he would have been a Buckeye. But
0: well, let's go back in time.
20: Other people
0: I would have liked to see that.
20: It's kind of like the Legend Bay situation when he was coming out of, except it didn't escalate as far and Bijan went to Texas. But yeah, it is funny when these, and this you see this a lot with positions, when there's multiple guys that are getting contract extensions that offseason.
0: I mean, it's like, 3 days in a row. Like, we've gotten contract.
20: Yeah. Who waits the longest to get that deal that then, you know, they're the record setter per, you know, going forward. How much is the difference, you said? 0.25 million?
0: Yeah, Reimer was explaining this to us earlier, and I was like, well, those are the same numbers. And you were like, no, it's 50.25. And then 50.5 is the guarantee.
5: Half and a quarter.
0: Yeah, so it's a quarter of $1 million more that Jahmyr Gibbs is making over Bijan Robinson. I mean, you can't go wrong with either one. If you guys were if you guys were a general manager, your favorite NFL team, Pat, you're the Rams, Reimer, you're the Bengals, I'll be the Bears GM. Who are you starting a team with? Are you going Bijan or are you going Jameer or someone else?
20: Bijan. Because
0: I agree.
20: Agreed. Are you biased because of the Bears and the division rival?
0: No, not really. I just think that I mean, they're both terrific players. Yes.
20: I think Bijan's a little bigger, so
0: a little more durable.
20: Yes, exactly. That would be probably, you know, they're both very good. So like if we're looking for tiebreakers here, I think that size. I'll also be interested. He doesn't have as well. I guess Isaiah Pacheco is now there. But in terms of the running mate,
0: David Montgomery.
20: I was going to say David Johnson. I knew that was wrong. David Montgomery, no longer there. I believe he's with the Houston Texans now and CJ Stroud.
0: You are correct, which is a nice running back to have.
20: Yeah, David
0: Montgomery. Cincinnati guy, David Montgomery.
20: Yes, I think Isaiah Pacheco can be similar to that, but I will be interested to see kind of what the workload is and how he holds up.
0: Yes, I will too. So congratulations to all of those guys.
20: Yeah. You know,
0: Jonathan Taylor, Bijan Robinson, Jahmyr Gibbs, if you're a fan of any of those teams, good job out of your management for keeping your running backs around. Let's start with Ryan Day. He was all over our airwaves a little bit earlier. He was on Morning Juice. He was on T-Bone and Tyvus. Did you take anything away from his lightning round, Pat, when you got to talk to him a little bit earlier?
20: Yeah, I mean, both things that, you know, all the things we talked about, really, he touched on the offensive line, the Legend Bay situation, though that was very brief and there were no follow-ups on that one, obviously. Even the cornerbacks and, you know, kind of how they are looking at everything. And I think that's the theme, right? Is it's so early that, you know, he is telling us not to read in everything. We're going to do it. But he is saying, like, hey, it's the first day of fall camp. We don't even have pads on yet. Let's temper the hype on some of these things right now. But obviously, he knows what's happening, and there are people there watching, so there's going to be hype.
0: Absolutely, there is. He was on Morning Juice today. How has he evolved as the head coach? It's hard to believe now. Ryan Day has been here for a decade in Columbus. I remember doing this show with Timmy Hall, talking about this new quarterback's coach hire, this guy Ryan Day, who's coming down from the NFL.
20: Never had heard of him.
0: Yeah, we hadn't either. You know, like, all right, let's do our research. He's from New Hampshire, mm-hmm. right?
20: And Manchester.
0: We were just talking all kinds of things like, that seems like a pretty good hire. And then, you know, fast forward a decade now, he's going into his eighth year as head coach. How has he evolved as a head coach now going into his eighth year here at Ohio State in that capacity, 10th overall?
1: A lot of things. I mean, I start with communication. You know, just being up in front of the team and being able to articulate exactly what your expectations are, exactly where we're going, the vision, and making sure that's crystal clear, and then, you know, making sure there's alignment throughout the organization. Same thing with communication with the staff. You know, making sure that, you know, everybody understands exactly what is important within the program, and then making sure everyone follows through and coaching the coaches along that way. And then assembling the staff. I mean, I think that one of the things I was afforded was, you know, there was already structure in place. There was already a staff in place. But, you know, that wasn't, you know, necessarily the group that I hired. So there was a transition there. And so, you know, finding it and making sure it fits, you know, what, you know, the way that, you know, I wanted it to be and the way that we wanted it to be moving forward, you know, that was important. And then making sure you're bringing in the right pieces. But every year you learn more and more. And I think one of the biggest things is making sure everybody understands the expectations, holding them to those expectations, and communicating clear and holding everybody accountable on a daily basis.
0: The standard is the standard, Pat.
20: And I've heard this before.
0: Yeah, I have too. For some reason, the Bears were talking about that today, so it's kind of gone like wildfire across every other organization, professional, college, whatever it may be. That, you know, the standard is the standard. I do find that interesting, though, that we didn't get the Legend Bay news until camp started at 9 o'clock, and he made it a point at 7:30 this morning to talk about, hey, the expectations are the expectations, and you need to make sure to know which guidelines and which rules that you're playing by before we got the Legend Bay news.
20: Yeah, and look, I think he emphasizes that a lot, right? Mm-hmm. And whether that was intentional because he knew the Legend Bay stuff would obviously come out, or whether that's just, hey, that's one of the things I say. And what's interesting with the Legend Bay thing that we didn't mention before, I am positive that there have been guys, whether people knew about it or not, that have missed a couple practices because of disciplinary, right?
0: Been a lot.
20: Yeah. In the 8 years Ryan Day's been head coach, this is the first time he's talked about it publicly on the record, that at least that I can remember. Now, some of that has to do with during the season and really after the first few fall camp practices outside of some spring practices. You don't see, we're not there to see it.
0: Yep.
20: So that, you know, there's obviously going to be a question, but he could have sidestepped that and just been like, yeah, he'll be back in a couple of days. He's just dealing with something. And instead he made a point to say it's a violation of team rules.
0: Back to 44 you go.
20: Yeah. And look, if that's what has to happen, like make him earn it. Fine. Mm-hmm. Like, again, I think he'll be fine. And I think he will. Another thing that came up with Ryan Day, and speaking of his longevity at Ohio State, remember back when Urban got suspended in 2018?
0: Yeah, I remember doing a show and calling the great Tim May. And Tim May had a great analogy of this. He's like, you're trying to keep the Ferrari just inside of the tracks. You know, Tim May's mind always goes, you know, to motor racing. He was like, you're driving an F1 car, you're driving a barge down the river. Like, all you're trying to do is make sure that you don't crash that thing. When he's talking about Ryan replacing Urban as the interim head coach.
20: Yeah.
0: Because it was the TCU game down in Jerry World, right?
20: It was. I forget what the first game was. Oregon State, maybe? I don't remember the first game. TCU and then Rutgers were the three. But think back to that time. Kevin Wilson, Greg Schiano, two former head coaches, were on the staff.
0: Mm-hmm. Two future head coaches, too.
20: Also true. They picked Ryan Day. And like, if that didn't tell you something right then, that was the guy who was going to take over for Urban Meyer for three games, like, you missed something, because that, I think, was a preview of like, hey, this guy, whether it's at Ohio State, who knows how things were going to play out at that time. But I think that speaks to what people already saw in him. You know, we're saying we didn't really know a ton about him when he came in. Obviously, Urban has a relationship with Chip Kelly where Ryan worked. But I think that just speaks a lot of how they perceived him that early on.
0: How about the newcomers coming into Ohio State, whether it be freshmen or through the transfer portal, getting acclimated here with the Buckeyes training camp day number one? How's he doing that?
1: Yeah, and that's why in the July with Mick, that's why we try to put him in as many situations we can that are really hard to figure out how guys are going to respond, because that's what this season's going to be. It's going to be hard, but that really is what life's all about. We just had our champions meeting last night, and you know, to see guys getting recognized for all the hard work that they put in, and it's really a great experience. It's my favorite meeting of the year, because guys get recognized, and when they do get recognized, I mean, they come down and the look in their eye and the energy in their eye, and they're hugging up their teammates and they're hugging up Coach Mick, and the reason that it is that way is because it is so hard. It's you know, and that's sort of like the secret to life, is like the struggle and going through hard times, but then coming out the back end knowing you accomplished something. And so, to your point, we have to make preseason hard, because the season is going to be hard. And it's like, any foundation only gets tested when a real storm comes. So how do we create that in practice is sort of the challenge for us every day. And I'm not today we just have helmets and we're just getting started, but quickly we need to dive into this, because we have to be ready to go early in the season.
0: I'll tell you what, buddy, that storm's coming next week early on. As soon as acclimation period is done and the pads get popping Monday or Tuesday, I would assume for Ohio State, I think you need to get 5 days in, or maybe on the fifth day you can actually go full contact and hitting. But that storm's right around the corner, Pat.
20: Oh yeah. I mean, once you're into camp, like, I know there's a few days before they move in. I think they move into the hotel on Monday. Like,
0: going to that?
20: I don't know if that's an option this year.
0: Ooh,
20: it was not listed.
0: What?
20: Even last year, they weren't going to tell you not to. Like, I think anybody can go stand outside a hotel, right? You can't bar people from
0: public property.
20: Right.
0: Yeah. I don't think so.
20: I guess you get loitering for just standing there for no reason, but I don't think they do that.
0: I did not go
20: last year, and if I can avoid going again, like, it used to be that you got interviews and stuff there.
0: It's one of the more wild Ohio State beat traditions.
20: Yeah, I'm not
0: standing outside of the hotel.
20: I didn't sign up to be a paparazzi member.
0: Taking pictures of dudes. Like, that's all it is, man. I enjoy it. Like, I enjoy the coverage. Like, all right, this guy's walking in, and who was it? Why am I blanking on the long snappers who had like incepted themselves?
20: Oh, yes,
0: the McCulloughs.
20: Yeah, I think that's right.
0: I mean, these guys were always, the specialists always come up with something funny to do, which I find interesting. I'm like, I don't need a picture of Jeremiah Smith walking into a hotel though.
20: Yes, it was Liam McCullough. Okay. No, we get enough Jeremiah pictures. And it used to be useful because you'd get some of the young guys, but again, we see these guys so much, like, especially now with these open practices to begin, it's not really necessary. But I do think that's when it really, like, this is the start. This is like pre-preseason.
0: Mm-hmm.
20: And then you get to the hotel and the pads come on, and then it's like, oh, we're in it now.
9: Yeah, we are.
20: Now we're going. And look, they don't have week one Texas, but they have week two Texas. Mm-hmm. And then they've got
0: on the road.
20: Yes. And all those other games that we've talked about this year and that schedule. So like, to me, it's almost more important to be ready to go this year. Like, because you're going to have so many of those games, I don't know, more important, but equally as important to be ready to go, because it'd be one thing if you had three basic tune-up games non-conference. You don't. And then you get into Big Ten play. And
0: you're not Indiana.
20: No. But you are, you're playing the big boys this year. You're not, I mean, and things will change. Obviously, some schools will disappoint. But I think this is going to be, as Ryan said, one of the tougher schedules in recent Ohio State memory.
0: How do you replace last year's defense? In Matt Patricia's words, you don't. You'll hear from him coming up next. It's the Buckeye Show on The Fan.
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0: Hanging out with my guy Patrick Murphy of Bucknuts here this evening. Camp day number one in the books for the Buckeyes. Camp day number two on the horizon for tomorrow. And also want to let you know that you can go to that or you can listen to it because day number two is coming up tomorrow. Our live training camp broadcast and training camp always brought to you by Safelite and Bob's Discount Furniture. T-Bone.

0: think they're commentating. I don't think they're doing play-by-play.
1: Maybe we should get Paul out there to...
0: Well, I think Paul is out there.
1: He is. I saw him today.
0: Yeah, he's just
1: I think he should sit up there and just announce practice.
0: You think?
1: Over the loudspeaker, too.
0: I think if we literally put a microphone in front of Paul and like had an alternate stream of Paul just doing play-by-play in practice, that would be the highest rated thing that we would do.
1: I would just put in headphones and listen to that as I observed practice. I think that'd be fun.
0: I agree with that.
1: Yeah.
0: I think that's a great idea. You should ask Fish about that.
1: When I first started covering Ohio State, I brought a little portable radio and listened to Paul and Jim because it
0: tells you how old you are that you brought a portable
1: radio. I had to dig one up in my house. So it wasn't that long.
0: I don't even know if Reimer knows what a portable radio is.
1: It was my dad's old,
0: You ever seen one of those? You ever seen a portable radio?
2: I might. I don't know for sure, though.
1: Okay. Yeah, my dad had it for working out, and I just, dug it up. Because then it was live. Like, if you listen, I don't know if they had the app back then, but if you stream it or whatever.
0: I mean, if you listen, so this is also a reason why I come into the studio at halftime, is because here's a little secret. If you're listening on the app, or if you're watching on YouTube, we're on a 16-second delay. All right, so what I'm saying right now, it is taking you 16 seconds to listen to. There's also a delay on YouTube, and there's a delay on our app. So you're at about 30 seconds from the time that I've actually said this to the time that it gets to you. Why I come in at halftime, and also why Reimer and I, well, Reimer, you're running the board for basketball games, but why I like to sit in here and listen to these guys is because we have live access. So we're also about 30 seconds ahead of the TV broadcast, because we're getting, live feeds from the stadium. So when Paul and Jim are calling out a play, I'm listening to them very intently, but also I know what to look for on the play. And that way I can watch it intently. Because if I hear Paul go into that cadence where, something's happening, you hear the crowd roaring, it's like, all right, well, now I should probably pay a lot of attention as to paying half attention. But That's the whole thing, man.
2: I always enjoyed during basketball games when Mobley was hot or Bruce was hot, and they'd hit a few in a row, and Paul and Ron were just freaking out, and so then look up a little bit later and see what it actually was.
0: Also, I feel like basketball was 45 seconds behind. There were times last year where you and I are watching, we're still in the media timeout for a good 90 seconds. And Paul and Ron are calling the game.
1: Oh, yeah. When the games get streamed, now they do Peacock. Everybody has a Peacock game once a year.
0: Yep.
1: We always get people on Twitter, and I've talked to other guys about this. It's you're ruining the game for me. It's well, maybe
0: get off Twitter.
1: During the COVID season in 2020, because I only covered one game in person. If they were on Fox, I would use the antenna, old school antenna. I don't know if Reimer knows what that is either.
0: Probably not.
1: Because that was as live as I could get.
0: Called rabbit ears.
1: Yes, trying to cover the game from home. And it's pretty good. It's pretty good. If you ever want to be really live from home on the games on Fox, just dig up some of those.
0: Absolutely, man. So, or just listen to the radio.
1: Listen on
0: 15-second delay of Paul and Jim.
1: I wonder what's faster. If you have the antenna or the radio?
0: It's the radio. Yeah, the radio is definitely faster. I think we're on a 10-second delay. Actually, we're not on any delay when we get into a network game. We're on a 16 or 18-second delay right now.
1: Yes. What if Paul swears?
0: Well, they better not, because there's no dump button.
2: Yeah.
0: Oh, no.
2: Yeah, there's not.
0: When we're doing network shows, there's nothing to
2: it's
0: save
2: It's straight
0: you.
2: Live.
0: That is a lot of trust.
1: He's kept the job this long. I assume he'll continue to do a good job with that.
0: Also, the job is his forever if he wants it.
1: Right.
0: Matt Patricia was talking to Bishop and Friends a little bit earlier today. How do you replace the guys that are drafted last offseason for the Buckeyes? Well, in his words, you don't.
3: I never say you replace, right? Because I don't think you ever replace anybody. But I think we just got to understand next man up, and opportunity is there. And the group has done an unbelievable job from winter to spring ball to summer to now we're finally here in training camp where we get to kind of get after a little bit and, set the standard for this year. It'll be this year's defense and these guys going out doing what they can to help us to win. And that's the fun part. It's really cool. So I'm excited. I'm excited for these guys.
0: Every year is a new iteration of a team, right? Every team takes on its own identity. This is the same question that we asked going into the season last year. How do you replace these guys? I don't know, but they're going to, and they're also going to be very good because it's Ohio State football, Pat. I've got all the trust in

0: world of the position coaches and Matt Patricia and these players on this Buckeye defense. Is it going to be as good as last year? I don't know. That defense last year was pretty spectacular, but I also think it's going to be a really, really good defense that is going to be buzzing around week number one against Ball State.
1: Yes, and you and I have talked about this. Like, I would not be shocked if the defense takes a few weeks or maybe a week before that Texas game to kind of really get going at the level you saw, close to the level you saw last year. I would also not be shocked if they came out week one or week two at Texas and looked really good, because Matt Patricia is good at his job and they have a lot of talented players. And I mean, you're almost at a point where obviously last year's defense was elite. Even in the losses, they were good. But you're almost at a point talent wise at Ohio State. It's like what Georgia had a few years ago. And even still to this day, they've sort of maintained that, where like, it would be hard to screw it up because you have so many, if you're a competent defensive coordinator, because you have so many talented guys that, put the right guys on the field, let them go to work, make sure the plays are called, all that, and these guys should take care of business.
0: Absolutely, they should, right? Ball State week number one, Texas week number two. What about self-scout, right? What did he learn year number one being the offensive defensive coordinator for Ohio State to where he's at right now?
2: I think what was great for me was just to really confirm maybe, I don't want to say the decision to come back to college, but my why. I always say my why, right?
0: Yeah.
2: You can lose your why, and coming back to college for me was such a reassurance of like that why of teaching and mentoring and watching those guys that did get drafted last year. And, you know, the guys that popped in my office and was like, you know, they say the things that say, coach, you know, you changed my life or something like that, that just really hits you to the point where like, you're about to like break down and cry, but you know that you impacted them in a positive way. I think that reassurance for me, taking a look at last year, really builds into like, okay, here's a new set of guys that we can pour into and we can really hopefully change, you know, what their future looks like and change kind of the outcome for them. So that was really important to me. Obviously, X and O's scheme wise, there's things in there that we're working on and we know we've got to get better at, and we saw that improve during the course of the year, but guys now have to step up and do that didn't do it last year.
0: There's a lot in there, man. It's just crazy to think, like, all right, coming down from the NFL, a lot of people had questions about Matt Patricia, right? Going from an NFL head coach, and then who was he with, the Eagles, right, before he joined Ohio State. It's like, oh, how is this gonna work? It was a home run. It was a smashing home run. He also got paid adequately for what he did in his first year, where Ryan Day wants to keep him around for the next couple.
1: Well, and I mean, he's sort of talked about it like this. Remember early in the offseason, we weren't sure if Matt Patricia was coming back. And
0: well, that was thing number one that we were talking about. That was the thing that was like most burning in our brains.
1: Yep. Speaking of
0: Pat's big Buckeye questions.
1: Yes. So, I mean, there were NFL opportunities and probably some that would have paid him at least the same as what he's getting now. Is I believe he's the highest defensive coordinator in the country. Mm-hmm. Maybe even more, because it's the NFL and they pay coaches, college does too now, but even more absurd salaries. So
0: what was Chip Kelly's salary when he left?
1: A lot.
0: He was the highest paid coordinator in the NFL.
1: Yeah. And that did not work out very
0: well. No, it didn't.
1: And I do wonder if Matt Patricia looks at that and says, you know I can coach the NFL. I've done it. But like going back, is the situation right? Like, because you don't want to go and fall on your face and like then have that. And, you know, this isn't the right way to put it, but he had his kind of downtime, so to speak, in his career with the Lions and trying to be a head coach. And he's talked about doing it the way Belichick did it. New England didn't work.
0: No.
1: And even the Eagles, just people sometimes put that on him because he did call the defense at the end of that season. But like, you see what he can do with when he's got it rolling, right? And his guys and the ability to play sort of the way he wants to play, though he is very malleable with that. So
0: good word.
1: Yeah, thank you. It was on my word of the day calendar. I don't have a word of the day calendar, but I think he's one of the best for a reason. And I think this has only proven that as he's gotten out of both the NFL and the Bill Belichick shadow. And yeah, he has some of the best players in the country, no doubt about it, but you have to do that to be one of the best defenses in the country.
0: I would advise anyone in the state of Indiana with a microphone in front of their face not to ever go full SIG. We'll do that coming up in the Pulse next. It's the Buckeye Show on
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9: Good evening, I'm Jacob Reimer. First day of practice is in the books for the Ohio State football team. Ryan Day has his quarterback back. The Buckeye head coach talked to T-Bone and Tyvus this morning about Sayan's leadership.
10: He's somebody who, to me, one, cares a lot about his teammates. But two, is very, very intelligent. Now, one of the smarter guys that I've been around. We've had some really smart quarterbacks here, but he can really handle high levels of information fast, and I think that's one of the things that the guys respect in a big way.
9: In baseball, the Reds beat the Athletics today 6-5 to complete the series sweep. The Guardians were swept by the Mets after a 13-6 loss earlier today. And in football, is officially backed with the Hall of Fame game between the Panthers and Cardinals tonight. Kickoff from Canton is at 8 o'clock. 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
0: Hour number two of the program for us here on a Thursday. Hanging out with my guy Patrick Murphy at Bucknuts. Reimer doing a great job. Double live updates for him here this evening. Did you leave anything out? Or are you good?
1: The Gibbs news. I think that's Gibbs and Jonathan Taylor getting paid today.
0: We talked about that earlier.
1: Yeah, but that's pretty much like it newsworthy wise.
0: What about Jordan Spieth today? How'd he do?
1: Eh,
11: Okay.
0: We don't need to talk about him?
11: Nah.
0: All right.
1: Do you think people know that Reimer and other producers record that and it's not always them live?
0: I think if you're watching the YouTube, here's a little inside baseball for you. If you're watching the YouTube show, if you see our producer go live and if, like reading the update,
11: yeah,
0: then they're obviously doing it live. If you're watching just Pat and me or Austin
11: it's still
0: and me
11: on you guys, it's...
0: or Jay-Z and me, then that's recorded.
11: Yeah.
0: So like default, it goes to us if it's recorded because there's sound playing that I guess is coming from your board, but the cameras are on us.
1: Stop throwing up weird signals at each other then while people are watching.
0: Just stop doing all those gestures that we do to each other during the breaks.
11: So like when I played that cut there, during my update, it went back to you guys just because that's what it is playing.
0: Yes.
11: But then when I start talking again, it's going to come back to me.
0: Yeah, we're getting really too far in the weeds here, but you did a great job on the live update other than omitting Jordan Spieth. But you know what? I'm sure that Austin will have his thoughts on that tomorrow when he joins me.
11: If anything, we're going to be talking about Bo Hostler with a nice 61 today. Sahith shot a 62 with 8 birdies on the front nine in a bogey.
0: Psycho scorecard.
11: And then just got all pars until 18.
0: Was it Shane Bacon that says psycho card?
11: Yeah, right? I think
0: It was a psycho card.
11: Yes, it was.
0: Absolutely crazy. What do you got for us tonight, buddy?
11: I don't know if you guys saw the new Purdue athletic director, Tommy McClelland.
0: Yep, I did. I saw it and I heard it.
11: He had some things to say in his opening press conference, kind of taking a shot at Indiana. So here it is for you.
12: Every recruit, every current student athlete will hear this message repeatedly. We are here to win championships. If you don't want to win championships, go to Indiana.
0: What are you doing, man? What are you doing? Like, not everybody needs to go Kurt Cignetti, right? Like, I remember. And I remember doing the show after he was introduced. And it's like, you're taking over Indiana. Like, I wouldn't bark up the tree of the big dog. And you know what he's done? He's ripped that tree down with his teeth. Like, straight up, like he was a beaver. Like, just gnawed that thing and tore it down. But not everybody needs to make an introductory press conference like that. Play that again. Play that again from Purdue's athletic director.
12: Every recruit, every current student athlete will hear this message repeatedly. We are here to win championships. If you don't want to win championships, go to Indiana.
0: You can't say that, man.
1: Not anymore.
0: You can't say that after what we've seen the last two seasons. Well, they just won a national championship in football. It's not basketball. Like, I would understand that. It's a cool basketball rivalry. Yep. You've got the old Oaken Bucket in football. Like, all right, traditionally, who really cares about that game? You can't say it now. Like, that's the worst possible time. Maybe if Purdue won a national championship in basketball, after Indiana won the championship in football, you could say that. You can't say it now, though. Like, I don't know if it's a bad look. I'm sure Purdue fans are fired up about it. Dustin Schutte, who we used to have on this program all the time, he covers Purdue athletics. I saw him tweet about it earlier. He's like, I'm busy today, but I will have some words on this introductory press conference later on. And I'm like, I can't wait to read what he has to say about it covering Purdue.
1: It just looks like he didn't do his homework or was unaware that Indiana just won a national championship. Like, that's how it comes across to me, is like, you know, because he came from Rice, which is not a big football. I mean, they have a football program that has been competitive in the past, but it screams to
0: even
1: me
0: Ernie Anwa.
1: It screams to me that you just don't know that Indiana just won the college football playoff national championship, which is wild when you're, but that's kind of where Purdue is, I guess, with athletics right now.
0: So I'm reading Dustin's article now on SI. He put that up and he works for Sports Illustrated. 3 years ago, Purdue fans would have applauded that sentiment, what he just said. But after watching the Hoosiers go 16-0 and claim the school's first football national championship and defeating the Boilers by a combined score of 122-3.
11: Oh my.
0: The past two seasons, there was a collective grimace in West Lafayette. What I'm going to ask everyone to do, though, is to look past that failed zinger he tossed at Indiana. It was the only unflattering moment in a press conference that should have Purdue fans excited for the future. I'm not going to read the rest of the article. I guess everything else was fine. But again, man, you can't say it.
11: What was that score again?
0: 122-3 on aggregate the last two seasons between Purdue and Indiana football. That's all very a lot to a little.
11: That's disgusting.
1: I watched that Purdue Indiana game right after speaking to you from a bar in, I don't remember, I guess it was, we were up in Michigan after the Pitt Ohio State basketball game.
0: We don't need to bring that back.
11: No, I was just
1: like, where did I watch? Oh, that's where I was.
0: Should have heard.
1: I was
0: me
1: like, I just got off the phone with Beam when I went back in to watch the game.
0: You should have heard me before the dagger call from Neil. I said Neil's call of this buzzer beater is going to be absolutely unbelievable when Pitt wins this game, and they did back to back years on a walk off.
11: So dumb.
0: Oh, it was crazy. I can't believe it. I still can't
11: so
0: believe it.
11: So dumb.
0: Still can't believe it. Reimer, what else do you have for us tonight?
11: We have an update to the Akron coaching. Like, you get to, a fan gets to call a drive for them.
0: Yeah, we had a great time with this last night. Had a terrific time talking about this story.
11: So, Akron's football suites are sold out for the first time in program history, following its viral play calling promotion for season ticket holders per Front Office Sports. The offer includes a pregame press conference, being mic'd up with a headset and play sheet, and being in the coach's box during the game. Several sports personalities have taken part in the promotion, and Akron Athletic Department leaders are scheduled to appear on the Pat McAfee Show on ESPN Radio on Thursday as popularity continues to grow.
0: It's terrific. It's a great it's a great job by their athletic department in drumming up interest for Akron football, even if it's only for their first drive against Robert Morris. Like, even if it's only for that, and you get an X amount of people to subscribe to ESPN Plus, which I think is what...
11: Yeah,
0: is it broadcasting is. The game. You get people to, you know, tune in to find out what this is going to be. But it actually sounds better than what we thought it was going to be last night when we were originally reading the press release from Akron. It includes a pregame press conference. First of all, I've never heard of that before.
11: Yeah.
0: Like, I've never heard of a pregame press conference.
1: Well, the NBA does it.
11: I was thinking of it like being early in the week. And like every coach has their.
0: So here's my question. Like, is Joe Moorhead going to be next to you, or are like you going up and sitting at the big desk and like reporters are asking you a question? Like, Pat, let's say if you won, right? Like, you won this contest. Are you sitting up there by yourself, like talking about the Akron football program?
1: You mean like,
0: or do you have Joe Moorhead next to you that is like answering questions? Cause he's getting ready. You're both getting ready for a game.
1: It would be like when I play the college football video game, and then afterwards I host my own press conference in my living room. Yeah. But I hope I would get to do that. Like, I've been on one side of it. I'd like to be on the other side. Sometime.
0: How do you think you'd handle a press conference?
1: I think I'd be all right. I mean, I don't know if I would be able to talk ball at the level these guys do, but I think I'd be all right.
0: You're not Cooper Kupp, like in a post game interview. That's like, I'm tired of this interview and I'm just going to talk straight ball to get out of here.
1: CJ used to do it all the time. It was great. Like, when he would just break down plays like from weeks ago.
0: Yeah.
1: Let's ask Stefan when he comes on how he thinks he would handle being on the other end of the press conference.
0: Mic'd up with a headset and a play sheet. I mean, I would assume so. You're the offensive coordinator like that.
1: You better come with some real ideas. Like, you can't just like be drinking in the parking lot with your buddies and then show up to this.
0: Or
1: right?
0: You can.
1: Well, I mean,
0: I wouldn't recommend it.
1: I think you got to have a plan, and like this could go very poorly for you.
11: I thought I heard that they're going to call the person at like NFL draft style, like to let them know that they won.
0: I gotta buy a ticket.
1: I'll let you guys know when I get picked.
0: Oh, please. Do you think you would be good or bad? Not press conference wise, but as an offensive coordinator.
1: I do not think I would be good.
0: No. Bad.
1: There's so much to know to do that.
0: Well, Jay-Z and I were talking last night. Like, we do it all the time. Like, you know, Monday morning quarterback, right? Like, we all talk about the Buckeyes, what they could have done better after a 70-0 beatdown of Grambling last year. It's like, well, now's your chance. Have fun with this. And the fact that you get to sit in the coach's booth too, like for the rest of the game, because those guys are going to hate you.
11: Yeah.
0: Like,
11: oh, yeah.
0: They're not going to be entertained by your presence.
11: Especially if you take them to an opening drive touchdown.
0: Well, that or an opening drive pick six. I mean, touchdown for Robert Morris.
1: If you take them to an opening.
11: No, we said that's on the players then, if that
0: happens.
11: Yeah,
0: you're right. Yeah, blame the players.
1: If you take them to an opening drive touchdown, they should carry you out on their shoulders.
0: That Rudy style?
1: Yes, exactly.
0: Just call the game off right there.
1: Yep, you win.
0: Yeah, you're done.
1: It's like when the old story of, what's his name, the Indiana coach?
0: Kurt Cignetti.
1: No, Lee Corso. pause the game to take the picture when they were beating Ohio State.
0: 7-3
1: Yeah, I'm not sure how real that was.
0: Or maybe it was 3-0
1: Yeah, I don't know. But that like similar type of thing. Like they, we're stopping it. This guy gets his moment.
11: Or this, girl. This is the most that Akron football has been talked about ever. Since Jeremiah Smith had a drop in his very first game in college when they played Akron.
1: Lost to Biletnikoff, that play right there.
0: How different his career would have been with that
1: with one catch for a touchdown.
0: I think he dropped the first ball that was thrown to him last year, too, didn't he?
1: He did, yes.
0: Yeah.
1: But it wasn't like screen set up perfectly
0: for a touchdown
1: to beat, to like really hype up this monster freshman.
0: You know what's coming this year? That play. If I was the offensive coordinator for Ohio State, Arthur Smith, that play.
1: Maybe Arthur Smith, and they'll let you do this. Maybe Ohio State sees this happening at Akron and is like, you know what? Let's get somebody in here.
0: I asked these guys last night, what do you think it would cost? Like if they put this on the open market for bidding for a booster, whoever, to
1: NIL
0: be,
1: stuff.
0: Yes. To be,
11: I said it would be Jeremiah Smith's contract of how much it'd be worth.
0: I said it would be a six figures easy.
11: Yeah.
1: Yeah. If it's a bidding war to do it. And
0: not to
1: just
0: be
1: like
0: on the sideline, to do a pregame press conference, to sit in the booth with the Ohio State coaches, to be mic'd up on the sideline with a press or a play sheet.
1: I'm telling you one thing, if you were to host a pregame press conference with a fan who's going to call the opening drive, I would not attend that. I attend every press conference I can.
0: What would you rather attend, that or hotel check-in?
1: Hotel check-in.
0: Okay.
11: I think they asked T-Bone and Tyvus this morning if about this with Akron, if he would ever do it, and like Jay just pushed it aside.
0: It was straight up shot down. He was like, "No, we're not going
1: to
0: do
1: we
0: that."
1: We are trying to win football.
0: Here was his answer. Here was the question and the answer.
10: We'll not do that. We'll not do that. They could probably watch the script Ohio, but that's fine.
0: Yeah, that's great job by them for asking the question. Yeah. Just like, no, there's absolutely no chance. We're going to do that. James Laurinaitis, the linebackers coach for Ohio State. He was on our airwaves earlier. You're going to hear from him coming up next. It's the Buckeye Show on The Fan.
13: 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I win. 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
28: Now, the moisture is increasing across central Ohio with a chance of some thunderstorms overnight tonight, and then a higher chance at 60% on Friday, both in the morning and the afternoon. Overnight lows tonight at 70, highs on Friday in the middle 80s. Some of that moisture may linger in the morning on Saturday, then drier as the day wears on, highs in the middle 80s. That is your 97.1 The Fan weather forecast. I'm 10 Weather Impact Chief Meteorologist Chris Tomer.
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0: Hanging out with my guy Patrick Murphy of Bucknuts with us here this evening. Told you last night if you were listening what I would call for Akron. Scatter to west, right, tight. F left, 372. Y stick, Z spot. That's what I'm talking about. It's the first play.
1: It's that easy.
0: All right? It's the first play that's coming to mind for me. Maybe green right X, shift the Viper right, 382, Y stick looky. Like, I've been trying to memorize this now for the last week and a half, and I think I finally got two plays correct. It's taken me a long time, but I've gotten two NFL plays in my mind.
1: I recently saw, and this probably is an older video, but it was Drew Brees on one of the like late night talk shows, and whichever host asked him about like remembering these play calls and what it all means. And he broke it down like, all right, like the offensive linemen only listen to like this.
0: Yeah.
1: And like the wide receivers are really only listening to this.
0: So each call that you make, like that the quarterback makes, like all those calls that we've heard from John Gruden yelling at Chris Sims during his rookie year, like each word that comes out of your mouth is a directive to somebody
1: right
0: in that offense. And the offensive line is listening for like a number or which way to shade on a block. Yeah. And if it's a run play or a pass play, like that's it.
1: Or if you're going in motion.
0: Yeah.
1: And when the snap is.
0: Correct.
1: Yeah.
0: Like that's it. That's all they're doing.
1: Yeah. It's just all in weird words that make sense to them. And that's the point, right? It makes sense to them. So it doesn't make, you know, if you're the defense and you hear it, it doesn't necessarily make sense.
0: I wish we could have a Duolingo in football.
1: Ooh.
0: Like I know that there's, you know, you can do Spanish.
1: I need that bad.
0: You can do Japanese, like whatever language you want to do. But Duolingo football like would be, I think it would be useful to me. Like I'd be on that thing every day.
29: It would be very, very useful for me.
0: Because as soon as like people start talking like meta, I'm like, I'm pretty good. You know, with
1: you
0: coverages.
1: Know some things. You played
0: the game. I know some things, but there's a whole different level of knowing things about the game of like what's being called. And as soon as like it gets to about a 6-word call, I'm out. Like I understand basic packages. I get nickel, I get dime, like palms, cover two, like that's pretty good. 13, 14 personnel, like I can understand that, But as soon as you get into play calls, like that's where I go blank and I have to check out.
29: I thought I was so cool in basketball when I knew like what every person did for each particular set that we ran.
0: Yeah.
29: But then when I learned a football playbook, like I didn't like learn it. I just heard it from guys that played football. I'm just like, man, that's a lot.
0: Yeah,
29: that is a lot.
0: There's a lot going on over here.
1: In soccer, we had like for corner kicks or set pieces.
0: Run.
1: It was just like we had like three different ones and they were cleverly labeled like one, two, and three. Like the guy taking it would hold
0: near
1: up like
0: post,
1: a number.
0: Far post, middle of the box.
1: Yeah. Sometimes it was like an arm, like one arm means this play. If you hold up two arms, it means this play. If you don't hold up, it's a different one. But they were always like pretty simple, you know, for at least to remember. And then
0: what about your set pieces? Did you have the
1: same
0: thing?
1: I mean, same thing. Like it was just, you know. You know your role if it is one arm. You know your role if it's this two arm. So it's kind of similar. It's just even more simplified.
0: Yeah, it's kind of similar, except it's very different.
1: Well, I mean, you're looking for what your job is on that whatever play it is.
0: Yes, it is true.
1: Similar in that way.
0: Linebackers coach James Laurinaitis, he was on with Uncle Bo a little bit earlier today. Always love when those guys get together and are able to chop it up. Here was James talking about keeping the brotherhood strong in that linebacker room and connecting it to past to future.
3: You know, everyone has a theme. That was probably the one thing about coming back to college football is that you didn't realize that every single room has like a theme. You got the whole zone six and the R2X and BIA in the back end. So I remember it wasn't even my original idea. Coach Patricia said, he's like, when I was in New England and we had, you know, Vrabel and Sal and Teddy and all those dudes, like we always just called it the backerhood. And there was like a brotherhood amongst the linebackers, but the natural play on the words. And I was like, you know what? I like it and I'm taking it. So that's what we did. We started last year and it's been cool because I got, you know, backerhood shirts made and I sent them out to not only the guys that I've coached, but I sent them out to, you know, Spielman and Steve Tovar and all the guys that have come through here, as well as like Baron Browning and Pete Werner and, you know, a lot of those dudes, just to let them know that they're always welcome back in the meeting room. And I hope sometime this camp, Raekwon McMillan will come back again like he did last year. And just the more voices from guys who played the game and have kind of sat in those seats, I think the better.
0: Yeah, also the guy in charge of that linebacker room is pretty good and pretty knowledgeable as well. I know that Raekwon McMillan, whoever wants to come back, right, like dropping knowledge bombs on these guys, like they're probably going to be more attentive when it's not their coach talking to them, but also the coach that is talking to them has unbelievable real world experience with what he's talking about.
1: Speaking of, Jonathan Hankins was out of practice today, hanging out with the defensive line.
0: Yeah.
1: And Paris Campbell's been around a little bit. So, you know, I think
0: it's always good to see those guys back.
1: It is. And I think when you look at what Ohio State has done with former players in coaching, and, you know, Brian Hartline, James Laurinaitis, but also Tim Walton. I think these guys look at it and it's like, if this is something I might be interested in, like there is, you know, you're always welcome back in there. I was talking to Joshua Perry today at practice. I was like, do they view you now as like a media member so you can't come here all the time?
0: Oh, he can.
1: Yeah, and he's like, no. We worked it out. But, you know,
0: if, like Bobby's in there every
1: day.
0: Well,
1: Bobby's Bobby. Yeah. It's just different.
0: That's true.
1: But yeah, if you are Paris Campbell or Jonathan Hankins and you're thinking about what's next in your life, you know, you got a long rest of your life to live and you've made good money, but is this something you might be interested in? Even if it's not coaching, like there's other stuff in the facility that you could be doing if
0: football
1: you want to work
0: operations,
1: back in football.
0: You want to get something as a GM, like
1: Tim Hinton, by the way.
0: Yeah.
1: Who used to be the tight ends coach before he went into this kind of administrative sort of role. I don't actually know what even his title is. He's just around all the time, but was a lot of work with tight ends today. That was something that was pointed out at one point, like Tim's doing more work with tight ends. I was like, yeah, because he's always out there.
0: Mm-hmm.
1: But
0: I never know what he's doing, but he's always out there.
1: Yeah, but now, today, you knew what he was doing. He was working with tight ends with Keenan Bailey.
0: And I'm sure Keenan Bailey was happy that he was out there with him.
1: Yeah, I think so. I mean, it's just another guy to... It's like we talked about last year with the offensive line coaches. It's another guy to instruct and
0: so
1: see things
0: people
1: and stuff
0: out on the field.
1: Yeah, well, there are. But now you can have however many coaches you want.
0: That's right. There's no rules, right?
1: Were there ever really, though?
0: There's no rules. It's just right. Here's one more from James. What separates Ohio State from other big programs in college football?
3: The unique thing about Ohio State that I think is different from, gosh, it seems like every other blue blood program is, and we've talked about it when we were hosting together, like it's the lack of the dip, right, and what the expectations and the production. But the culture has been established way back from Woody. And no matter what coach has come through, they have their own style, but the main culture of the university, you know, the tradition, the people, the excellence has maintained. And so Woody said it, you win with people, and obviously that carried along to every coach after him, and Coach Day's done a phenomenal job. I know he reaches out to the former players all the time and wants them to feel welcome as well, so just part of it, man. It's this weird but awesome, hey, I'm going to make sure the guys behind me, hopefully they're better than I am, right? And then hopefully you did something to elevate the standard that came before you, and those are massive shoulders that we all stand on, the guys that laid the foundation here.
0: I think it just ties into everything that we were just talking about, Pat, of these guys being at practice and now welcome back with open arms. Not that it hasn't been that way in the past, but it maybe felt a little bit more guarded. But I think these guys can walk in there now and, you know, text whoever and be like, hey, I'm coming to practice today. All right, sweet. Swing by. Like, your voice is going to be heard.
1: Yeah, and I think that's how it should be, right? We've seen that, Reimer, even with the basketball team and vet camp or vet week and, and what they do. Like, I think that's important, especially college. And
0: when,
1: like,
0: you have the history that you have at Ohio State, you don't want to shy away from
1: it. No, and there is something, like, the professionalization of college athletics is very real. But to be able to do that, you know, you talk brotherhood, right? That can't just be something you say while you're there and then you don't live that, you know, whether it's the program letting you back in or you when you're around. And I realize not everyone lives in Columbus or close, but when you are and you want to go back, like, pop in, like, you can, even if you're just there to say hi, like, that matters. Guys see it, especially guys, you know, the younger guys who've played in the league recently that current players will recognize. Like, I think that's hugely important.
0: Stefan Kreischnick of Cleveland.com and the Buckeye Talk podcast. He's going to break down his thoughts on Buckeye Camp Day One coming up with us here in 2 minutes. It's the Buckeye Show on The Fan.
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0: Hey, now, my guy Patrick Murphy tonight. I want to let you know that we here on The Buckeye Show, brought to you by our good friends over at CareSource. We head out now to the Bryant Heating and Cooling Systems Fan Guest Hotline, checking with our guy who was all over the Woody here earlier on today. He is of Cleveland.com and the Buckeye Talk podcast. He is Stefan Kreischnick. Stefan, thanks for the time. Always appreciate it. I asked Pat this right out of the gates. I'm going to ask you the same thing. What did you overreact to the most from day one of Buckeye Camp? Thanks for the time, Stefan.
14: Yeah, no problem. I think the first thing I reacted to was when the sun came out and I started to feel miserable. Yep. And out of nowhere, it's like, man, it is football season, but it's still hot in Columbus early afternoon. It's probably the Isaiah West stuff, because I think what they were saying about him afterward and also just seeing him work with the ones so much, you know, definitely caught my attention. That's not to say that I think Bo Jackson is no longer going to be part of this
2: running back room, I would still probably put Bo Jackson down as the starting running back just because of the production that he gave you last season. But when you kind of start to think about Isaiah West's career and, you know, coming off an injury in high school, he's kind of a late bloomer as a freshman and still winds up being a guy who contributed to some extent, and then he misses the spring again. You're like, okay, that's another setback. And he finally gets an offseason here, you know, this summer where it feels like he's healthy and ready to go. And, you know, to hear Peyton Pierce talk about, you know, him potentially getting some of these offseason awards, and maybe we'll see him as an Iron Buckeye, I don't know. But it's just like to hear what kind of offseason he had now that he's fully healthy, and then to see that, you know, pay off with a lot of first team reps in his first practice. Considering what Ryan Day was saying, you know, last week about really wanting to, you know, keep a close eye on this running back room, like it's no doubt in my mind that, you know, Ryan Day was watching what Isaiah West was doing today pretty closely, and we'll probably review a lot of the film. And that intrigues me. For a running back room where it feels like outside of Bo Jackson, there's a lot of unknown, you definitely want guys to, you know, come up and impress. And for Isaiah West to do it to that extent in the first practice in this offseason, that definitely caught my attention.
1: Stephon, to step away from the Buckeyes real quick, we were talking about this Akron play calling situation that they have. I assume you're familiar with what's going on there.
2: Yeah, so there, it's like if you buy a suite or something like that, you can help script the first drive.
0: If you buy a season ticket, one season ticket, which face value cheapest tickets are $75 for a single season ticket for Akron football.
1: If Ohio State were to run this, for instance, would you do it? How well do you think you would do? And apparently there's a pregame press conference. How would it be for Stephon to be on the other side of the microphone there?
2: Okay, let's start with this. Yes, absolutely, I would do it. And how well do I think I would do? If I can't script a touchdown scoring drive for Ohio State in this first drive against Ball State, then like I should probably have my credential taken away. Here's what we're doing. We're going. Sorry, I think Nate Roberts is going to be a great player. No tight ends. We're getting the wide receivers
1: out there.
2: We're getting Chris Henry Jr. We're getting Jeremiah Smith.
0: Five wide, baby.
2: Yeah. And we're letting it rip. We're running verts. We're running slant. Whatever you want. We're getting the ball out of Julian Sands' hands and into those receivers' hands, and we're making plays happen. So that's I think against Ball State, even if they know what's coming, that's fine. I covered Mike Leach. He ran the air raid. Everyone knew what was coming, and he was still scoring touchdowns. So it's fine. Like I'm ready to do that. The press conference is I think where I would get nervous, because I honestly don't know. I don't know if I would go the coach speak route, because I've heard so many coaches talk like that to me, or if I would go up there being like, no, I know what the media wants. I'm going to give them something juicy. And it's like, well, you just ruined the locker room and destroyed everything in a 50-point win against Ball State. So that's probably the part that I'd screw up the most.
0: I told everybody if it was the first drive and I was involved, if we threw a pick six to Robert Morris, if we were Akron on the first drive, I would be the first person to throw my players under the bus, like at that press conference after the game. That's immediately what I'm doing.
2: Also, like, I don't care what the down and distance is. There's no chance you're getting me to punt. If I get one drive, there's not a chance that's how that's ending.
0: Yeah, we're not doing that. Nobody wants to do that at all. Like, that's cowards. That's a coward way to play football. And if I get my one shot, I'll tell you one thing. We're not punting. We might run a fake field goal from the opposite 35-yard line even, but we're not going to punt that ball. He is Stephon Kreischnick of Cleveland.com and the Buckeye Talk podcast with us here on the Bryant Heating and Cooling Systems Fan Guest Hotline. Anything stand out to you, Stephon, on the defensive side of the ball today for the Buckeyes?
2: I'm really intrigued by this defensive line, and I don't know if intrigue borders on like skeptical or like worried, but I'm just curious to see what happens in that other defensive end spot, because it seems at this point that Bo Atkinson, based on the spring he had, based on, you know, what he looks like after the offseason, based on, you know, some of the reps we saw him take today, that there's a chance that he is that other starter. I don't know if I'm overly confident that like that's going to turn into spectacular results, or that he can do something like what Caden Curry even did last year. But I do like kind of what they're, if they feel like these guys are good options and it's not just a bunch of, you know, underwhelming options, that a rotation between, you know, Bo and Quay Rousseau and Zion Grady and Epi Satanale, it's a lot of different like body types, right? Different sizes, different shapes, like the things that they can do, like, you know, some of the guys put their hand in the dirt. Quay Rousseau didn't look like he was putting his hand in the dirt at all. So it's like, if these guys are all up to par, right? Because a rotation of bad players does nothing for you. But if it's a rotation of a bunch of guys who have specific skill sets that are really good, then I think you have some good options to be opposite of Kenyatta Jackson. So that's the one thing on defense that I kind of saw today as they're rolling guys through. And just even by, you know, looking at, you know, what they're looking like after the off season, it's pretty intriguing what I think they could do there.
1: I just want to put it on record. I am in on Bo Atkinson after seeing him at some of these recruiting camps, working out off to, you know, inside the facility and all that. But we shall see. Stephon, staying on the
2: deep. I like him too. I think my hesitation is that, like, we just didn't see a ton last year. Yeah. And I get it was his first year at Ohio State, but it's like, okay, you played at a power conference level. Like, it shouldn't be that big of an adjustment. And then as good as he looked in the spring, I think the other hesitation is, like, we saw him look really good against Cardillo, who was overmatched at that point. So that's why I'm more like arm's length away than some people are.
1: Yeah, I get it. I get it.
0: Well, he played for North Carolina.
1: Bill Belichick coaches that team.
0: Well, man. I just said that to get a look from our producer.
1: He's not even paying attention.
0: Yes, he is. He shot me a dirty look.
1: Stephon, staying on defense. Devin Sanchez, I thought, played pretty well when we saw him, and then he gave quite the interview afterwards. What did you make of him both during practice and then post-practice?
2: Are you suggesting that Devin Sanchez doesn't lack confidence?
1: Yes, I am. I am saying exactly that.
2: I love, and we got a glimpse of this, I think, even in the spring when Tim Walton was talking about how, you know, they need Devin to be that guy, how Devin at the out at the Memorial was talking about how he expects to be the best corner in college football this year. Like, you want that from him, and, like, why shy away from it? He's a five-star prospect, someone who as a freshman had some really good moments, who came to Ohio State, like, to be that guy who Ohio State kind of, like, looked past other recruits in order to make sure that they had the resources and what they needed to land a guy like Devin. Like, Ohio State put a lot of chips in for a guy like Devin Sanchez, and like, this is what you expect from him, to be that good. And a corner is supposed to be kind of cocky and have confidence. So the talking stuff I like. Now, he's obviously got to back it up on the field, but I think he will, man. The size, the speed, and also he's practicing against Jeremiah Smith every day. So it's, you know, he's talking about how he's going to face Charlie Becker and Cam Coleman and Dakarian Moore and Marsh at Michigan, like, and Marsh also at Indiana too, like two different Marshes. He's going to face a lot of these good receivers. They're not better than the guy he's going up against in practice. So I think he's going to be very prepared for what, you know, he expects himself to be able to do this year. I like it. I'm all in. If it's still affordable, I'm buying Devin Sanchez stock for sure.
0: I think it is. I think we can get you in. It may not be bottom dollar, but I don't think it's gotten to top tier value yet. So I think we can definitely get you in the door, Stephon. Have we talked about Dominic Kelly enough during this offseason? Because I know he was turning heads earlier today at practice too.
2: I don't know if we have, but I think as the spring rolled along, I think he definitely started to garner some attention, and that's continued here, you know, through this first day of practice. What's interesting with him is, like, I think he's playing well enough to where you could see him getting into some kind of rotation or getting into, you know, meaningful situations. I think what's interesting is, like, what do they decide is best with Jermaine Matthews? Because, you know, we know what he can do at outside quarter, and that's good. But if you're kind of deciding right now who your best five defensive backs are, and Dominic Kelly is part of that, like, what's stopping you from having Earl and Jalen as your two safeties and putting Jermaine at that nickel spot and having Dominic opposite of Devin Sanchez, right? Because last year you had three safeties, and, like, that's maybe more of the traditional way to go. But 2 years ago when they won a national championship, Jordan Hancock was the nickel, and he was a corner who was converted to that and, like, was great in coverage. And maybe Jay Timmons is in this conversation as well, but Dominic seems to be maybe a little bit ahead. Like, I'm very open to, if you feel like Dominic Kelly is strides ahead of Terry Moore or Leroy Roker, then don't back away from starting him. In the similar way that we talk about the offensive line, I look at the secondary, I say, give me your five best guys and figure it out from there.
1: All right, obligatory offensive line question. Were you surprised at all that they started fall camp with the offensive line? I think a lot of people think they will open the season with Ian Moore at left tackle and Austin Saraveld at right guard.
2: I think the part that surprised me is they didn't really rotate a ton. And, like, Ryan Day was talking about as if they did. And it's like, well, we watched the practice and they didn't. Like, Austin Saraveld is the right guard and Ian Moore was the left tackle, and Phillip Daniels was the right tackle, at least, you know, from what was seemingly the first unit. So that's the part that surprised me. Seeing Saraveld there, not really, like, a little bit of, like, a maybe a cheating on my part, is we had one of those summer recruiting camps in June, and I showed up a few minutes early, and some of the offensive linemen were out there working with Tyler Bowen, and, like, they were working as a unit, and it was that five. And I was like, okay, Austin Saraveld is back from injury. Phillip Daniels is back from injury. And, like, this is the five.
14: So to see him out there like that wasn't really surprising. I thought we would just see maybe more rotation, and that just wasn't the case. And I wonder if they're saying, like, hey, this is what we want it to be. I feel like a lot of times Ohio State has been kind of reactionary with stuff like that. Like, it felt almost last year like Ethan Onwenyawa wasn't good enough, so therefore we have to move Saraval. And it's like, what if you like have a plan of, like, we want Ian Moore to be that guy because we think this is going to be our best five, and you go into the fall, you know, with that plan. And now if things change because Padilla's great or Ian Moore isn't good enough or Philip Daniels isn't good enough, then, like, then you adjust. But be aggressive with what you want it to be and go out there and try to execute that.
0: Stefan, always appreciate the time. Thanks for hopping on with us here this evening. Have a great day at camp tomorrow and then on Saturday, and we'll certainly check in again soon, all right?
14: Yeah, I'll talk to you guys later.
0: There you go. Stefan Kreischnick, Cleveland.com. 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
0: You smell that? You smell anything in here?
1: No.
0: It's football.
1: Oh, I was like, what did you do?
0: That's the smell of football. 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T-Bone and Tyvus, 6 to 9.

0: Peyton Pierce. I think that's those were the three. I heard Luke Montgomery and Peyton Pierce because that was my assigned table.
1: Yes, you are correct. Also, Kenyatta Jackson, I believe, was on with Bishop and Friends earlier today. So all kinds of good stuff coming up tomorrow. You can go to camp. Tickets are still available at OhioStateBuckeyes.com.
0: Is that, do you think, future Blocko, Kenyatta Jackson?
1: We've talked about this a lot during the offseason. I would say yes, but also he wasn't at Big Ten Media Days, which kind of puts a wrinkle in things.
0: He's openly admitted he doesn't love the media responsibilities.
1: Okay, well, then why is he doing a radio interview today?
0: Well, he knows he has to do some. He was one of, I think, the only non-quarterback, so not Julian Sand, to talk to us twice during spring practice, if I remember correctly.
1: Okay. Where are you at? Where are you at with Blocko?
0: Well, I could see a lot of different, like Brandon Innes could wear it. I know Julian Sand said at Big Ten Media Days that he thinks he has the guy that he thinks it would be. He didn't want to say. Mm. And he's like, there are other guys, but guys are funny about their numbers, is what he said. And so, like, not everyone wants to wear zero for the last year.
1: Jeremiah Smith didn't want to wear zero?
0: Yeah, well, I'm not sure. Have we had a junior wear it yet? I think
1: I don't think so.
0: Guys that are
1: fourth
0: in their
1: years
0: last,
1: and fifth years.
0: Yeah, so I don't know if that's a hard, fast rule, but I do feel like it's usually going to go to a guy who's.
1: If you had to pick right now,
0: I'd probably pick Kenyatta.
1: Okay.
0: Yeah.
1: So that's who you're going with.
0: Yeah. But Brandon Innes would not surprise me. Yeah, those are probably
1: my top
0: two.
1: Can an offensive lineman wear zero, or is that against the rules?
0: It is against the rules, but was it Thayer Munford?
2: I think it was. And then I think they put a patch on his jersey for the block.
0: Because he was 75, maybe?
2: Something like that. Yeah. And,
0: yes, they did a patch.
1: Okay.
0: So he can be the Blocko. He just doesn't wear zero.
1: He can't wear the Blocko.
0: Come on.
1: Yeah. Before we get out of here today, our fan poll at 971thefan.com or on X the Everything app at 971thefan, brought to you by our good friends over at JT's Pizza, does not exist. We didn't do a fan poll today. So let me ask you this. I guess I'll create a fan poll on the fly for, you know, good time's sakes. How interested are you of watching the Hall of Fame game tonight? Very interested, somewhat interested, won't watch at all.
0: I will be watching.
1: I will too.
0: I don't know if I will watch till the end just because we've got to be up and Adam at practice tomorrow. Not Adam King.
1: Yeah, A-T-E-M.
0: Yes, correct. So I may not, if there's not much to tune in, I may start preparing for bedtime because I don't usually wake up that early, I'm going to watch it.
1: You know, what's your preparation for bedtime? How much preparing does it take?
0: I brush my teeth.
1: Okay.
0: This is not something I expected on this show. Brush my teeth. Then we have a water pick.
1: Yeah.
0: You run it through your teeth. Sarah.
1: Like a water flosser.
0: Yeah. Yes, exactly. Mm-hmm. And then I have to take my contacts out and mouthwash.
1: Okay.
0: That's it. And then this is funny.
1: Come on. Let's really get
0: it. I was on with Bill and Doug.
1: As was
0: with
1: I.
0: You,
1: yeah.
0: And this came up that I regularly listen to the Harry Potter audiobooks as I fall asleep.
1: Yes, so you do. We knew that about you already.
0: You knew about that. Bill and Doug did not.
1: Yeah, no, that was breaking news.
0: And then my buddy Bob, who is has followed Bill and Doug's career since they were at Cleveland.com, and I knew he listens to their show all the time, texts me and goes, he's my buddy from college. And he's like, glad you're still listening to Harry Potter and you go to sleep. Like, yeah, it's been a long time.
1: I listened to Lord of the Rings many years ago, and I still have them like on my Audible app that I go back to every now and again. The first time that I was listening to those books, now I have read them and I've seen the movies 2 million times approximately. The first time that I was listening to them, I did the same thing as you. Like, this is a good going to bed book for me. Like, I know the story. You know, I can fall asleep and then I'll pick back up, whether it's for, you know, I miss 30 minutes or 45 minutes. I'll just pick it back up the next day.
0: Yeah.
1: I was too involved into listening of the stories that it actually did not help me go to sleep.
0: Oh, I have that.
1: There were certain specific scenes that when we got to it, I'm like, I have to turn this off or else I'll be up for the next hour and a half listening to what's about to unfold in Middle Earth.
0: Yes, I have tried this with other books, other audiobooks, but the Harry Potter books I've read so many times that like this does not matter. But
1: doesn't faze you.
0: I have the Ready Player One and Ready Player Two audiobooks.
1: Set in Columbus, Ohio.
0: Some of it, yes.
1: In the stacks.
0: Some of it is in Oklahoma, but yes, the
1: yeah, we don't need to talk
0: second
1: about
0: half
1: them.
0: Of it. But yeah, I did that and
1: but
0: that one.
1: Those wouldn't be very good at that game.
0: No, that one I did not. Could not sleep too. And then the Animorph

0: books.
1: Oh.
0: From when I was a child. Those came out on audiobook. They've slowly released those on audiobooks. And those were ones, too, where I was like, because I hadn't read them in so long. I was like, I don't remember what's happening here.
1: Reimer, when's the last time you read a book?
2: Man, it's been a while.
0: I have been reading.
2: It's been a long while since I've read a book.
0: Okay. I have been reading one book, and I'm not going to say what it is, for probably 7 months. And it's not a very long book. No, but I have read those.
1: Okay. Not a very long book.
0: I mean, it's long. It shouldn't take me 7 months to read this book. I just don't do it very often.
1: Is it like a, is it a pop culture book or?
0: You would be very familiar with it, yes.
1: Okay. Well, now
0: there's a
1: movie.
0: We only have
1: 1 minute to go.
0: I know. That's why I waited. There's a movie from the book too.
1: Oppenheimer?
0: No, I don't think that's a book.
1: Barbie?
0: I don't think that's
1: Odyssey?
0: A book movie. Either.
1: Well, no. Odyssey and the Iliad.
0: I have read those books, but no, that's not it.
1: Seabiscuit?
0: I don't know if Seabiscuit is a book.
1: No, that was a movie.
0: Well, right, but this is a book that
1: what
0: then
1: genre?
0: Became a movie.
1: Genre.
0: I'm not going
1: there. Come on, romance?
0: There is romance. There is heavy romance.
1: The Notebook?
0: It is The Notebook.
1: Yeah! I got it.
0: Wow, I did
1: right
0: not think
1: we'd get
0: there.
1: Right as the buzzer came in. Wow, look at us go.
0: Yeah. Yeah.
1: It's like we've been friends for a while.
0: Yeah, I guess
1: I
0: should.
1: I know that trashy TVs and movies that you love.
0: Yeah, this, it probably would have been easier to do this with like Austin.
1: Yeah, he wouldn't have gotten that for sure. Patrick, I had a great time with you here this evening. Have a great time at Camp Day 2 tomorrow and also have fun at the crew game tomorrow. Hopefully they can top the group.
0: Pachuca. Revenge.
1: Yes, that is correct. Everyone have an awesome rest of your evening. Football is here. We got the Hall of Fame game coming up next right here on the
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